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4: Next system moving in tonight with a round of rainfall overnight and during the first few hours on Thursday. Humidity being dragged back in. Lows right around 60 tonight. Highs in the upper 70s with that humidity in place on Thursday. We do go back into the upper 70s Friday. Partly sunny skies and the chance of a pop-up shower on Saturday. From the Stormwatch 9 Weather Center, I'm meteorologist Kevin Skorupa.

0: don't you think about it a second? If a foreign prosecutor in a foreign court with judges made up of foreign countries had jurisdiction over you, what would you make of that? To have jurisdiction over the President of the United States and the Vice President and the Cabinet members? Over generals and admirals and all of our military personnel? And we have this dip, dim, dip, blah, blah, watch your mouth. You have her saying that it's a disgrace or it's shameless that we haven't conferred authority to them. See, this is globalism. Trading with another country is not globalism. God, the IQ level of these critics is just so low. And most of them are very wealthy trading with, you know, like Middle East countries. You must be a globalist. All right, well, we're doing cyber over here with Qatar. Excuse me? Now, 99.9% of us don't do that. And if you favor international trade, as I do, you're a globalist. It's not possible. We need to sell things overseas, and we need to buy things from overseas where we have gaps, and we need to be free to do either. We need to be free to do either. And there's nothing wrong with it. Nothing at all wrong with it. Ladies and gentlemen, can I ask you a question, by the way? May I ask you a question? Anybody here go to Walmart? You ever go to Walmart, Mr. Producer? You were there yesterday. I go there, too. Now, why do you go to Walmart, may I ask? Looking for good prices, right? How about Costco? Anybody have a Costco card? I have one of those. Do you have one of those, Mr. Producer? I mean, the hot dogs alone, but nonetheless, why do you go to Costco? Because, at least theoretically, but in truth, the prices are lower, right? They're lower. Any of you use coupons when you buy things? Of course. Why? I don't, because I'm lazy. But other people do, because they want a deal. Do you look for sales? Doesn't everybody? What do you do on Black Friday? Some of you stay home, but many of you go, why? Because you're looking for sales. What are you looking for, basically? Any of you go to Marshall's? You ever go to Marshall's, Mr. Producer? If you're married, you go to Marshall's, trust me. Yeah. How about some of these other sorts? You go to these places. Why do you go? You want a cheaper price, right? Less expensive. What if some of those things are made overseas? Tell me the truth. Do you still buy them? Do you buy Nikes? Do you buy sneakers that are made overseas? No, you do. Even the most patriotic Americans do from time to time, right? Including food from overseas. You know, orchids and so forth, they come from overseas. There's no avoiding it. Well, then we're all globalists, aren't we? No, that's not what globalism means. Globalism means this, surrendering our sovereignty to some crap kangaroo court. I'll be right back.
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2: 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We're having a lot of fun.
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8: Next system moving in tonight with a round of rainfall overnight and during the first few hours on Thursday. Humidity being dragged back in. Lows right around 60 tonight. Highs in the upper 70s with that humidity in place on Thursday. We do go back into the upper 70s Friday. Partly sunny skies and the chance of a pop-up shower on Saturday. From the Stormwatch 9 Weather Center, I'm meteorologist Kevin Skorupa.
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0: to Hennepin Healthcare HCMC. One of those individuals died at the hospital. There was one additional individual who died at the scene.
1: Sergeant Garrett Parton, who says it's not yet known how the shooter died. He says three police officers were also injured. Governor Tim Walz posted on social media that he's grateful to law enforcement working to ensure the safety of our neighbors in downtown Minneapolis. And he wrote, Minnesota is praying for our first responders. The jury in the Lindsey Clancy trial will resume deliberations tomorrow after failing to reach a verdict for a fifth day. They're trying to determine whether the Massachusetts mom is criminally responsible for killing her three children.
2: The jury of nine women and three men sent a note to the judge saying they are still deadlocked. Judge William Sullivan then read the Tui Rodriguez or dynamite charge, a final instruction urging the jury to reconsider their positions. This is the last time the judge can force them to deliberate. If they remain deadlocked, it can end in a mistrial.
1: Fox's Brian Yenis in Plymouth. Clancy's defense says she suffered from postpartum psychosis. Well, prosecutors argue she knew what she was doing. Eastern Texas still dealing with the impacts of Tropical Depression Edward after it made landfall yesterday.
3: Power outages quickly rose into the tens of thousands across East Texas, and that issue is ongoing. Edward's flood threat also ramped up. Roads were flooded across Koontz, Texas, as over a foot of rain fell.
1: Fox Weather's Brandi Campbell in Koontz, Texas. 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
1: Next system moving in tonight with a round of rainfall overnight and during the first few hours on Thursday. Humidity being dragged back in. Lows right around 60 tonight. Highs in the upper 70s with that humidity in place on Thursday. We do go back into the upper 70s Friday. Partly sunny skies and the chance of a pop-up shower on Saturday. From the Stormwatch 9 Weather Center, I'm meteorologist Kevin Skorupa.

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10: Next system moving in tonight with a round of rainfall overnight and during the first few hours on Thursday. Humidity being dragged back in. Lows right around 60 tonight. Highs in the upper 70s with that humidity in place on Thursday. We do go back into the upper 70s Friday. Partly sunny skies and the chance of a pop-up shower on Saturday. From the Stormwatch 9 Weather Center, I'm meteorologist Kevin Scarupa.
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1: This is a Fox News alert. A gunman opens fire in an apartment building in Minneapolis. I'm Lee Silicera. Police say it happened this afternoon in downtown Minneapolis. A 911 call came in at about 4:30.
2: There were four people transported. One died. There is one person who died at the scene.

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0: cold, dark depths of a secret dungeon somewhere deep in the remote Pacific Northwest. I am Jeremy Scott. Just got back from the grocery store not too long ago. Yeah, so what, Jeremy? You know, wasn't it as bad, I guess, as it has been? I can be thankful for that. Don't know how much longer we have, if that will always be the case. You know, they say those conversations that you have around the water cooler at work, it usually might entail what'd you do last night or, you know, what'd you have for breakfast this morning. It's a casual conversation, yes. But stop and think about that. What if the answer was nothing? I didn't have anything for breakfast. I didn't have anything for dinner. And it wasn't by choice. We are closer to real problems with the food supply than most people are aware of. So it's always my duty, I feel, to warn you when we see some warning signs. And there are plenty of them. A report from J.P. Morgan, the largest bank in America, is causing concerns about food stability. Just what we don't want to hear. The report titled, Food Security is National Security, a Compounding Storm. It's kind of an ominous title, if you ask me. And it warns that global food costs could rise another 5%. Think about that during the first half of 2027. So, that's just a few months away now. And, of course, about 3% currently. So it would be an additional 2% on top of the additional 3% that we're already paying. The report identifies two major threats: fertilizer shortages and extreme weather. And of course we have the Strait of Hormuz and a prolonged closure that could disrupt roughly a third of global nitrogen fertilizer supplies, potentially affecting crop yields for up to a year, some say. At the same time, forecasters are warning of a potentially very strong El Nino, which could bring drought and other damaging weather to major agricultural regions. And the broader warning is that food security is increasingly becoming a national security issue, with disruptions of fertilizer, weather, and global trade potentially creating higher prices and greater pressure on food supplies in the years ahead. And what if, you know, trade breaks down and now we're not able to import what we need, and, you know, or we can't grow it ourselves? And as if, you know, grocery prices aren't high enough, there could be further sticker shock as several pressures are hitting the food supply chain at the same time. Wheat and corn prices are rising. The wars in Iran and Ukraine have pushed up diesel and fertilizer costs, making it more expensive to grow, harvest, and transport food. The U.S. cattle herd has fallen to its smallest size since the early 1950s, helping drive double-digit increases in beef prices. As supplies remain tight, the decline is also creating problems for meatpacking companies, with fewer cattle available to keep slaughterhouses operating efficiently. Several packing plants have already closed. You've probably heard about that in the news. Agricultural economists warn that continued closures could create a capacity problem when the cattle herd eventually begins growing again. Fewer cattle mean higher costs for packers and higher prices for consumers. And with Americans' demand for beef remaining strong, the pressure on the meat supply chain could continue. Even if you don't eat meat, there are plenty who do. It would be considered a crisis, maybe not for you, but for Lou. I don't know what it is about the rhyming consecutive nights. Cornell University researchers have modeled how moderate and severe drought in California could affect the nation's supply of broccoli. I like broccoli if it's got cheese on it. If it doesn't have cheese on it, I'm not interested in it. I'm very picky as far as that's concerned. But no, more than 90% of America's fresh broccoli is grown in California. So there's, you know, significant issues that could be caused if drought disrupts production. Places are already reportedly running out of water. You may have heard about Corpus Christi, Texas, which is facing a serious water crisis. And if supplies continue to deteriorate, the city could eventually face water blackouts or restrictions that could force major industrial facilities to shut down. And then I was scanning social media within the last couple of weeks, following some of the guests who we have on the program and what they the content that they're putting out, and I came across a post about the Dust Bowl. And that's another potential threat, as forecasters are warning of a mini Dust Bowl across the plains. If the pattern persists, they say, for multiple years, some experts warn of conditions resembling a modern-day Dust Bowl, which was a series of severe droughts that struck the Great Plains throughout the 1930s. The biggest concern is the combination of drought, extreme heat, depleted soil moisture, and strong winds, which can create the conditions for severe dust storms and crop failures. Severe drought, that reduces soybean, wheat, and other crop yields. It damages water supplies. It pushes food prices higher. We all need to eat to stay alive. You stop eating, you're not going to stay alive long, friends. And although the U.S. is maybe less exposed than some countries, Americans could still feel the effects because we depend, as I was saying earlier, on imports. Products, you know, such as coffee and cocoa and sugar. China, meanwhile, has been building fertilizer and food stockpiles, potentially leaving it better prepared for coming shortages. Britain is facing growing concerns over food shortages after a combination of flooding and severe drought that damaged crops and disrupted farming. The National Farmers Union says the country could see shortages of some food products, while farmers warn that increasingly extreme weather is becoming the new normal. Think about that, the new normal. England experienced exceptionally dry conditions, with July receiving just 8% of its average rainfall. And then we've got millions of people who are under water restrictions, farmers facing limits on irrigation, making it difficult to provide crops with enough water during heat waves, scorching heat, maybe like some are experiencing. Somewhere between the paranormal and the abnormal is all coming to a head. We'll discuss it tonight, right after this.
1: Into the paranormal.
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0: I'm Jeremy Scott, somewhere between the paranormal and the abnormal. 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You can also chat with us when you're listening to the show live. As far as that story that I came across, you know, I mentioned that Britain's facing growing concerns over food shortages. They've got flooding and drought. And a heat wave. Wheat and barley have been particularly affected. Wheat in some areas is reportedly only half of its normal height. The 2026 harvest is occurring 2 to 3 weeks earlier than average, making it the earliest harvest recorded since monitoring began in 2006. Early reports indicate cereal yields are below the 10-year average, with some farms suffering significant losses. The situation could threaten Britain's ability to produce enough food domestically, they say, and the warning is now especially serious because this is reportedly the third drought in 5 years. One industry leader warned that for some farmers, this could be their last harvest if greater support and investment are not provided to basically help them overcome these conditions. It sounds like it is not sustainable. We welcome back to the program tonight David Devine, who has studied food cycles throughout history and how they affect food production. He's the co-host of the Civilization Cycle and also the Adapt 2030 channel. David, welcome to the show.
8: Jeremy, appreciate you having me back on. And you've done your research well on this topic. And for everybody out there listening, this is no joke what's about to roll over our planet here, in addition to the geopolitics, the export problems, the economy coming into, seems, a collapse scenario. So it seems we are at a perfect storm moment in our civilization.
0: A perfect storm. So it's a combination of things.
8: It is. So if you look at it, everything's teetering on the edge of well, the stock market, the collapse. So we need this funding and the money, and we need these loans and this credit to be able to move things from the farm to the field to the factory to your supermarket. If the economy is not functional, it doesn't matter what the diesel price is, because if you can't get that credit to move things from the farm gate to your dinner table, then we're going to be stuck with what we can get locally. I mean, the economy is one of the most important things tied to the movement of food from the farmer to you. It's the diesel prices, yeah, that has a lot to do. They're going to pass on some costs by pennies. The bushel cost of our grains are going up. They're going to pass that on to you as well. It's going to cost more on the spot market, or the Chicago Board of Trade is going to charge more. But the real thing is, can we get financing to make all of this move from point A to point B? Not a lot of people are going at this higher level of, if the economy goes into a great financial crisis type thing and credit locks up as it did from 2008 and 9, the year 2000, like 1987, the Great Depression, 29 forward, our food's going to cease also movement. It's not going to be able to, you can't have a 100,000 acre farm moving on cash. It doesn't work. Everything's bought forward. Everything's on credit. They pay it off at the end of the year after they said. It's just, without these notional amounts of money given to the food producers in advance, there's no way we can produce enough food for the planet. And if a great financial crisis rivaling something from the Great Depression, as many people are talking about, occurring right now or getting close, then we're going to have to work through it like day by day at that point.
0: So do you think that we underestimate how vulnerable the food supply has become?
8: Oh, absolutely. I don't know if anybody's seen the new USDA versus Pro Farmer crop tour numbers, but our United States Department of Agriculture was boasting that we would get anywhere from about 180 to 182 bushels per acre on the corn. We came in at 173, which means that they got the carryover stocks. Like, how much they think will be in the warehouses at the end of the year went from 1.6 billion bushels slashed down to 980 million bushels. So that gargantuan of a miss is so important now when we're estimating food, because you mentioned in the EU, I got some numbers for you there anyway, because this is all I do is just research this. The entire EU wheat crop is down 30 to 32% on average, but some countries are more heavily hit, like France, down 50%. Their corn crop's about 50 to 55% down, but then Germany fared a little bit better, so you're kind of getting this average across the EU. So if we're looking at grains in total, just as a blanket, about 30% of all EU grains won't be harvested this year, and the quality is going to be poor or very poor for over 60% of that grain. So you start to really whittle away at what's available for human consumption. And I might want to add one last thing. We're about to lose one-third of the world's exported grain out of Russia, because the Ukraine and Russia have been destroying, bombing, droning each other's grain loading ports. So the largest grain loading port in the world is in Russia, and it was destroyed along with the fuel depots. So one-third of all exported Russian grain went through that port. They have stopped because the conveyors are destroyed. The silos and storage facilities are destroyed. The docks themselves, or where these ships would berth up, have been destroyed. There's no fuel for these very large carriers to come back out in the break bark. So looking at that, for them to reroute by rail to smaller ports, it's not going to happen. And then from the tit for tat, Russia went over and destroyed 100% of grain loading ports coming out of the Ukraine. So just that area in the Black Sea is going to create an enormous stress on how much grain we can actually get into the world. Export nations, what are they going to do? If they can't get it, then they literally can't get it. At that point, you're going to understand that money is worthless, because if you can't get the thing you need to feed your populace and keep them alive, even if you have the money, the physical good can't be bought because it can't be transported there. It can't be exported. So what good is the money? Unless you change crops and you start switching to different foods that, we might not be used to. Is everybody ready to switch to millet and sorghum as your main thing instead of breads and wheat and that sort of thing? I don't know. Yeah, a lot of worms in this one here.
0: Yeah, you're getting a lot of things to consider. So as far as the harvest, I mentioned that's early. Is that a sign of something?
8: Well, these harvest numbers coming out now, you know, the estimates were the estimates. When these stabilization units across the world, whether it be in the EU or here in the United States, in the United States Department of Agriculture, whether it's down in Australia, they're just there to stabilize markets. That is their mission statement, to stabilize markets, not give you the truth about the amount of production. Their mandate is to stabilize grain markets. So the truth is coming out now with the farmers actually in the fields going to harvest. And if you haven't seen, diesel prices are the highest they've been since April when the war first started. So we're right back up to the highest prices. Diesel's about to eclipse $6, which is going to have a difficult time for trucking as well. Everybody's focused on the farm machines and the combines, harvesters. I get it. But what about the entire trucking system that makes our United States move? That's going to be going $6, $7, $8 diesel, and that is far above anything that we've ever seen. So at this point, we're coming into unknown lands on pricing and how we are actually going to get the transportation fleet to continue to operate, where drivers will do it because they need to make money, called profit for their time. It's going to be going negative here shortly as soon as it goes around $7. So all right, we got that to contend with as well.
0: Thanks for giving us a measuring stick, I guess. More with David Dubine tonight on Into the Paranormal. I'm Jeremy Scott.
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9: Cumin products on the market. Hi, I'm Dr. Mitch. Since most chronic diseases have inflammation, our optimized curcumin seems to be a perfect addition to any nutritional program. 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The Mayo Clinic found that curcumin can decrease swelling and inflammation, has antioxidant properties, and research suggests that curcumin can prevent cancer, or at least slow the spread of cancer, and in many instances make chemotherapy more effective. It protects our healthy cells even from radiation. 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
21: Paranormal News, I'm George Henry. China's Tiangong space station will make several bright passes over parts of the eastern United States this week, with some opportunities to see it from New York City. On its brightest passes, the station can reach roughly the same brightness as Jupiter. Look for a steady point of light moving smoothly across the sky about an hour or two after sunset or before sunrise. From New York, one of the best opportunities comes Thursday night, when Tiangong is expected to reach 84 degrees above the horizon around 8:48 p.m. Eastern. Additional bright passes are expected through next Wednesday, ranging from 2 to 6 minutes. Tiangong is China's permanently inhabited space station in orbit roughly nearly 240 miles above Earth. Hear Parabnormal News every hour on Into the Parabnormal.
22: We are on the precipice of a global food crisis. Global food
23: crisis. There is a real possibility that food shortages, even rationing, could happen.
24: JP Morgan Chase, they believe that we are entering a food crisis. There could be shortages of food. Food prices could dramatically increase.
25: Cattle herd very close to its near five-decade low.
26: Ground beef prices are hitting record highs.
27: Unless conditions change quickly, the drought will take an even bigger toll on the country's food supply.
28: Three different overlaying drought indicators for long-term. The first time they've overlaid since, like, 1930. So if we're coming back into a Dust Bowl again, we can't produce as much food.
29: There is a food crisis. It's not potential. It is coming.
30: Parabnormal. It's part paranormal and part abnormal. There's nothing ordinary about what's on your speakers. Into the Parabnormal with Jeremy Scott.
0: It's not like a system. It has to work together. When it does not, we see what happens, and it's fragile. a very fragile system. David DuBine tonight from the Civilization Cycle and Adapt 2030. You were talking about diesel prices. That's going to have a real big effect on transportation. And last I checked, transportation is how we get a lot of the food.
1: Yeah, that's right. And, you know, on a just to give a possible solution for something, because I remember in the beginning of the hour you were talking about broccoli and you didn't like it unless it had cheese on it. Well, I like to use wasabi and a little bit of soy sauce with my broccoli. Okay, so we're changing up the ingredients on it here for dips. I like wasabi like you'd use with sushi or sashimi. I love the taste that, you know, that it gives it something different. But whatever way we're coming at it, if you can think about trying styles and combinations of foods that you would find boring or something, because a lot of these foods are seasonal, and you can buy a huge amount when it's cheaper, when it's in season, when the harvest comes. And if you could make that part of your diet, because we as humans used to eat seasonally, whatever came in abundance at certain times of the year, and that's why it's cheaper at certain times of the year also. And if you know how to store that, if you can dehydrate it, or can it, or turn it into jams, or do something with it. This is the way we're going to have to start to think as we move forward, because this food, I'm not sure if it's an engineered thing, as this goes off a little bit maybe into the woo-woo land here, but I'm wondering if it is partially engineered to steer our world into the new economy where they want to go with the tokenized world. So our old system needs to disappear to bring us into this new tokenized rails of every product and every thing of value, every asset on the planet is going to be tokenized, including the stock markets, all your real estate, vehicles and everything. They want to bring it into this digitized money, stable coin issuance, programmable money, but the old system can't be there to bring us into the new system. So I'm wondering how bad it could become if it's an engineered thing to get us to say, I'll do anything, we need the food. Because if you look through history, food's always been used as a weapon. If you even go back to the Holodomor, which is, you know, Ukraine as well, right now in the same exact area, that area was just roped off, and then they couldn't get any wheat exports out, and millions and millions and millions of people starved to death because they couldn't get that wheat, couldn't get the food, couldn't grow the food. And it's the same area that we're talking about in Russia. Oh, and I pulled up a slide because I'm doing a lot of writing up on Patreon and doing all these videos. So I got some numbers for you here. This is Novorossiysk port, and that's the largest port in Russia that handles one-third of all grain exports, wheat predominantly. They are going to be short 35 million tons this year of exports. And Ukraine used to export 30 million tons, but they're going to be down to around 2 million tons this year. So if we take that number, we're right around 70 million, or I should say, I'll be generous and say 60 million tons just from the Black Sea that's not coming out. And you look at that and say, well, you know, all these nations that rely on this imported grains, where are they going to get something else? Well, they're going to go out in another place and start looking for it. These other places, other nations, I mean, Australia only has so much exportables because it's a smaller amount of area grown versus the United States and our you know, grain belt straight down the center of the country. And then you start to come down into second and third tier production nations, and you could strip those instantly. And you come into some smaller wheat producing areas, let's say India, for example, because they consume almost everything they produce, but they do export a sliver, let's say. But out on the world market, that would be gone in just days if people try to buy it because they can't get the regular supply corridors from the nations they relied on for the last 20, 30, 50 years. So this is a whole thing what you're talking about here, the logistical nightmare of trying to rebalance an entire grain export system for the entire planet when we're taking out a substantial amount of export grains literally off the market. They don't exist. The money can't even buy them because they're not there to buy. Start stirring this into the stew of 2027. Add another ingredient.
0: Yeah, right. Okay, so the Dust Bowl is something that back in the 30s affected food production pretty significantly. And what's happening with that? Are there some signs that the Dust Bowl is reforming?
1: There are. There are different indicators in terms of pressure blocking systems. The flows of the jet streams have shifted slightly, and they're unsure if that was from the Hunga Tonga eruption with the water vapor density pushing air flows in different areas. Think about like a foggy morning compared to like a desert dry air. Like something's going to move through the desert dry air much more easily, much faster than it would try to move through a fog bank. The fog bank is going to deflect a little. So think about that on a planetary scale. So there's a few different matchings here. It seems to be a dry zone is starting over the Midwest grow belt, but where the monsoon is coming in, they call it the North American monsoon, where that is out near the Four Corners area, Nevada. This seems to be flooding year after year. I just saw flooding at Burning Man again. The Grand Canyon floods with the rescues and the deaths just the other day. Like this whole area is becoming incredibly wet. Because remember the Anasazi and several other Native American tribes used to live out there. Anasazi being in the Pueblo Indian, the very most famous ones with the cliff structures. Well, they left because the rain stopped. Well, the rain seemed to be returning now. So then you look at that and you go, well, let me see. They left around 600, 800 AD. All right, so what kind of cycle is that? A 1,200-year cycle? So are we back into this, you know, something's happening again. So there's three indicators that are overlaying on top of each other that another dust bowl could possibly be forming, but it's a multi-year event. It's just not a dust bowl after 1 year. It takes multiple years for it to onset. We have better irrigation now. We have better practices to stop, you know, soil erosion, but can they do it fast enough? That's the question. So again, you know, to answer that, all I can say is price is up, up, up, and more up. And can you be prepared for that? How are you going to balance your budget for that?
0: So the forecast is that there would be many years of dust accumulation?
1: If it continues the way it does through the next 3 years, yes.
0: All right. Well, there's another thing to consider, as if we didn't have enough things pushing against the pipeline, so to speak. We're with David Dubine tonight on the program. You can join us at 503-389-3131. That's 503-389-3131. More to come right after this.
30: Into the paranormal.
2: Considered by most, optimized curcumin is one of the few bioavailable and highly absorbable curcumin products on the market. Hi, I'm Dr. Mitch. Since most chronic diseases have inflammation, our optimized curcumin seems to be a perfect addition to any nutritional program. It makes sense to me that preventing or reducing inflammation is a key component to our overall health. The Mayo Clinic found that curcumin can decrease swelling and inflammation, has antioxidant properties, and research suggests that curcumin can prevent cancer, or at least slow the spread of cancer, and in many instances make chemotherapy more effective. It protects our healthy cells even from radiation. 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
3: 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I'm actually tired of doing all the phone numbers.
4: You okay.
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3: Nice job.
4: Thanks.

0: Jeremy Scott, somewhere between the paranormal and the abnormal. David, looking back on the 1930s Dust Bowl, what kind of devastation to the crops were there back then?
1: They just weren't able to even put anything in the ground. It just didn't take because there wasn't enough moisture. There wasn't enough moisture during the winter either with snowfall. So it affected seasonality through. It just wasn't in the summer. There was no rain. Because right now, it's also the same thing. If the snowpack is not going to be as robust this year, or the snows, or even the rains coming in here in the autumn, then the soil moisture going into the planting season would already be at a deficit. And that's really where you need those seedlings to emerge out. You need that rain. You need that soil moisture. Now, if it's too wet, you can't plant either because, well, the seeds will just rot and they won't germinate. But this is the opposite, where it'll just be too dry. Nothing will germinate at all. And this is where they started to put hedgerows in. And we learned a lot about soil erosion management back in the 1930s. About different types of grasses, different types of trees for breaks in the middle of the field to stop the wind from picking up. Because you have to think about relationship to 1930s into today. We have a lot more millions of plowed acres of open facing, you know, soil to the wind. Back then, there was still a lot of prairie that was grass that was still problematic for the drought, but that grass just died and it created the mat layer on top where it didn't completely blow away into dust. But if you measure the amount of planted acres to today's world compared back to then, we got over 300 million acres open fields in America, but back then it was, you know, less than 100 million. So you're talking something 3 to 3.5 times more open to the natural environment to dry and blow into the wind, into the atmosphere. Now, if I could just jump back into the charts I was referencing here, maybe I can explain it a little better. So we have multiple cycles on top of each other. And like the Atlantic Multidecadal Oscillation, called the AMO, it goes through the negative phase, which means it's warmer, or it goes through the positive phase, which means it's cooler. And if we go back to, let's say, 1935, I guess that would be, I would call that the very bottom and the driest of the Dust Bowl in 1935. We were smack dab in the center of the positive phase of the Atlantic Multidecadal Oscillation, and it was at a cool phase right in the center of that. We are coming back into tapering off of the AMO, but still heavily in it at the positive phase, exactly the same way it was in the 1930s. The 89-year Gleisberg cycle, the drought cycle that accompanies that with solar activity, is back in on the exact same, I mean, the exact same as it was in 1933. So that'll give us a couple years. That's why I was talking about that three-year window. If it stays for the next 3 years, it'll mimic exactly from, say, 1932 or 1933 through 1935 when the apex of the Dust Bowl was occurring. So you start to look at these things. Now our jet streams are seemingly bent into different directions. The magnetic field has weakened substantially since the 1930s. Like, we have a much weaker magnetic field across the planet, which is not locking the cloud cells in these jet streams into place like it used to. That's why there's more wandering of our systems, for a better term. Why things seem so out of season, why it's raining in the wrong time, why it's drier at times. It's our entire mechanics of the atmosphere have changed, not only from Hunga Tonga with the 14% more moisture in the atmosphere after that volcanic eruption a few years back, but the magnetic field that literally locks it all in place is loose, and everything in our atmosphere is becoming loose, also not locked into its traditional flows, which means it can go far, far in different directions, either above or below its normal flow, with these vortices, like a polar vortex or an equatorial vortex. Equatorial vortex is the opposite of a polar vortex, where it'll come from the heat from the equator, and you get that huge tongue going way up into like places like Canada from the equator. Where the polar vortex is where you get that huge tongue coming down from the Arctic all the way down to places like Florida. You know, so the same, but the inverse of it. So if we're looking at drought cycles here, the synchronization, I would say, is probably near 100% of what we saw in the 1930s, and it just depends if this is going to hold the pattern for the next 3 years. If it does, we're going to see substantial reductions in crop just from not enough water, let alone the erosion. If the winds pick up and we get into some sort of high-pressure lock system there, and the winds blow for a much more substantial period of time in a certain direction when we get a blocking high in an area. That's where you get a lot of soil erosion, and that's why there were so many dust storms back at the time. So just wondering if we're going to repeat, and this would be about a 90-year cycle at that point, which is right on mark with the Gleisberg 90-year cycles. So there's a lot to look at this, too, and then the rising fuel prices. And sure, the farmers aren't really going to make a profit this year. Even though crop prices are going up, their input costs went up so high so fast. Every farmer is putting in at least 40 to 60% more on their input costs this year. So you might go, well, they're making so much money because the wheat's so much more expensive. Yeah, but everything they used to grow that wheat also went up 40 to 60%. So there's a lot of farmers that are actually in the red, even though the crop prices are high. And it doesn't seem that it could be like that, but it is. So for example, in Russia, they're having a real problem with locusts right now, but they don't have enough herbicides and insecticides to try to stop. I should just say insecticides, but a lot of times they'll coat herbicides that'll also act as an insecticide against that versus just straight up trying to kill the insects. So with that chemical shut off of the Middle East and the Strait of Hormuz, you know, a lot of our ability to control like fungus and mold with fungicides on plants, we didn't get that this year. That's why a lot of crops are lost if they were in a wet area. The locusts and different types of insects that come in and rip through different commercial crops, there was very little pesticide out on the market this year. And apparently it was something only 60% of the world's needs were met with pesticides this year. Now, that's a good thing because I don't like chemicals. But the way it's done right now, that really dented into agriculture, and yields were really, you know, pushed back because insects got so much of our food this year. So you start to look at the chemical inputs just alone. And next year, the fertilizer, this thing hasn't been resolved. And farmers are already buying for next year's planting at the end of this year. So fertilizer prices are going to stay high. The unavailability of fertilizer. So it's just my, you know, 30,000-foot view. If we cannot get this Strait of Hormuz thing resolved, like, as of yesterday, then we literally won't have enough fertilizer for the planet. Because last year, farmers had already bought the fertilizer for this year's planting before the Hormuz thing happened. So there was a lot of farms that already had the fertilizer allocation for the year. But now this year, when the entire planet goes out on the market and says, we need fertilizer, 30% of farms aren't going to get what they need. There's only 70% of the available fertilizer that's supposed to be in the world right now. So we need to resolve this Hormuz thing here. And, you know, it's almost as if the gears and the levers that allow humanity to continue and human beings to stay alive are being turned off one by one. Our energy is being turned off. The diesel fuel is being turned off, which is the supply chain mechanism. Fertilizers are being turned off. That's what gives us food. We got the plastics and the precursors. That's being turned off. I don't like plastics anyway, but still, you know, it's the way we package a lot of foods. We also got the different chemicals and acids for the mining industry. That's being turned off. Like, we don't even have metals. So you start to look at all these things. We got fuels, food, packaging, fertilizers, things that allow freshness of our foods, like the cold chain. That doesn't work without diesel. Everything we look at, it just seems like systematically everything is pulled up like a Jenga game, like next piece. Okay, what keeps humans alive? Let's pull that piece out of the Jenga puzzle. And that's the way I'm looking at it, this geopolitical, weather, climate, fuel, exports, economics. It's all adding up into this one giant thing. And one last thought. Grocery prices with J.P. Morgan, we're talking about 5% for next year into the beginning of 2027.
0: Yeah.
1: If you read the rest of the article, they talk about 11% by the end of 2027.
0: Ah.
1: So I don't. Well, that's food's running at 3% and everybody's griping about food prices. 11%? Oh my gosh, how are we going to deal with that?
0: That's an important detail.
1: Yeah, that's a huge difference from 3% to 11.
0: Yeah, and it's much more than 5.
1: Yeah, I'll take your 5% of food inflation and I'll trade you my local supermarket. How about it?
0: But it's not just a regional problem. This is a global problem because of how our system is set up.
1: Right, and especially the import-export market where, you know, you import one food or one, let's say, one grain or some sort of commodity crop from one nation into another nation. You process it in nation B, and then you resend it back to nation A that provided you the bulk commodity. Like, these silliness needs to stop with these different types of cross-border agreements. With, it's all just about trying to, you know, buoy up and increase everybody's economy by cross-trading, which is worthless anyway. We're going to have to step back a little bit and start processing the foods where we grow them in the nations. This whole thing, sending things to another country to, like, strip the coating, sure, or the husk off of something and then send it back in.
0: Got to pause with David. Do you mind? Go to civilizationcycle.com. That's his website. And we've got another hour ahead.
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5: This is a Fox News alert, a deadly shooting in downtown Minneapolis. I'm Lee Silasera. It happened at about 4:30 this afternoon in an apartment building.
6: Initial information indicated that one person had been shot. Additional 911 callers then reported hearing further gunfire, and it was quickly updated to an active shooter situation.
5: Minneapolis Interim Police Chief Bill Peterson.
6: Three individuals have died, including the suspected shooter. Three individuals were injured by gunfire. Three officers were injured, two of them by gunfire.
5: The officers are in stable condition. Peterson says it's not yet known how the gunman died. The identities of the shooter and the victims have not yet been released. The local Fox affiliate in Minneapolis is reporting the gunman was in the process of being evicted. The jury in the Lindsey Clancy trial will resume deliberations tomorrow after failing to reach a verdict for the fifth day. The Massachusetts mom has admitted to

0: between reality and the unknown. You're riding into the paranormal.
1: Weren't we heard that before? We need to be more self-reliant and less reliant on others and those imports. Easy enough for me to say. I still have to go to the grocery stores and get my goods as much as you do. David Dubine with us tonight from The Civilization Cycle and Adapt 2030. Also the book Climate Revolution, The Grand Solar Minimum. You were mentioning cross-trading. How realistic is it that we would just keep all of the food grown here and not send it out, or maybe we send some out to other countries that are in need of it, but we don't, you know, rely so much on what needs to be sent in, which means those countries would be sending less out.
2: Well, when I was referencing that, I was talking about bulk commodities, for example. Let's use 60,000 tons of wheat. It'll be sent from one country that produces wheat up to a secondary country, and they'll run it through a mill, and they'll remove the husks off the grains, or the, you know, different types of coatings off of different seeds, whether it be corn or whether it be barley. It'll be a secondary process. Then they might grind, you know, the once they remove the chaff off everything, they'll grind the wheat down into flour, and then they'll send the flour back to country A. This is what I'm talking about. So you're taking 60,000 tons of wheat, you're running it through a process facility, you're polishing it, then you're running it through a mill to turn it into flour. You package that flour up. Now, it's probably going to go back in 50-pound bags, and then they'll repack it back in their local country with the local language on the bags. That'll be like 1 pound, 5 pound. But these kind of things need to stop. You can't tell me that you're going to spend all the resources to run that up to another country to process it, turn it into flour, and then run it back to your same country and then just repack it in your own country. These are the type of trade deals that I say are nothing but back scratchers. But something where there is a real need, where we have so much soy and corn in America, we need to get rid of it. There's no way our 300 or 400 million people, depending on the number you believe, can consume that much. I mean, a lot of it's used for ethanol. A lot of it's used for animal feed. Some of it's used for, you know, foods in terms of corn syrups and that sort of thing. Traditional corn is we would eat sweet corn. That's more of a seasonal. But the damp corn that's produced in America, there's a huge market for it because a lot of other countries need animal feed and they need to produce ethanol. That's mainly what our driver is on the crop there for corn. Export as much as you can for other nations to do ethanol and animal food. So that in itself is an export market where it actually goes somewhere and is consumed there, and it's not re-imported back into the country of origin. I'm talking and referencing specifically country of origin products sent out, reprocessed, processed, and then re-exported back to the country of origin as a higher up the value chain product. That shouldn't be happening.

0: that it's a complete waste of capital, except for a very few beneficiaries. It's a complete waste of resources, polluting the environment all along the way. It's a lose-lose-lose, except for a very few amount of people that are benefiting from those cross-border, you know, transactions. This is what I'm saying. This is going to have to readjust here. They're going to have to start doing something different. Like, for us in America, this is another ridiculous one. You just talked about the slaughterhouses and the packing houses. Well, if they don't use the American packing houses, what they do is they take half hogs or half carcasses, send it to China, have it processed in China, packed, and then resent, exported, re-exported back, frozen, of course, back in the United States. It's cheaper to do that than to send it to our own packing houses because of the insurance costs, labor wages, that sort of thing. Put that in perspective for a second. It's cheaper to have your hogs sent to China, processed, packaged, and sent back to America with the correct labeling on it, no less, and distributed through a wholesale chain than it is to actually have it done here in America natively with our own workers because of the cost. This is the type of thing that needs to stop. We need to start doing all these processing techniques inside our own nations. I don't care if it's Brazil or if it's Australia or if it's the EU or if it's Turkey or if it's China or the United States. We all need to like break away from this internationalism, because at the point right now, we're so precariously close to that system not functioning optimally any longer. I'm not going to say go to zero. I'm going to say the functionality of it, smooth oiled machine of this just-in-time delivery, supply chain, globalized world that we got used to growing up on in the last 30 years is now coming apart at the seams in certain areas. So for us to continue to rely on an outdated system, moving into a new world, that it's like oil and water, it doesn't mix. So again, you know, we are moving into an absolutely new paradigm and world that we are going to exist in. So we need to actually change the way that things revolving around food and deliveries of food, the productions of foods, are going to occur. Because at the base level, I've said this many a show before, if you don't have food, you don't have a civilization, you don't have a society, you have nothing. Because if you're starving and I put a 5-kilogram gold bar next to you, it's meaningless and worthless. If you really can't trade that for food, the gold is worthless. You need the food to stay alive, and water and oxygen, obviously, you need to breathe. But aside from that, the very most important bedrock for a society is food and clean water. Above that, everything else can grow. Then you can have extra calories to solve problems. Then when you have extra calories to solve problems, you can produce more. Once you produce more, then you can have the base inklings of an economy growing out of that. Then you can have trade that spurs off of that. But when you wind it all the way back to the very base, if you don't have food, you don't have anything, because nobody can stay alive. And if you're malnourished, and if you don't have enough calories, you're absolutely not going to be functional. It's going to be a zombie society. And I'm looking at our world right now, seeing a bunch of zombies walking around everywhere. Perhaps it's the processed foods that they continually eat that hollows them out, hollows their brains out, and turns them into zombies. Because when we're looking at, we're talking about diesel fuels and natural gas for fertilizer production, that's nothing. The most important measure of anything on the planet is the calorie. It's not BTUs, it's not barrels of oil, it is calories. Always has been, always will be, the most important energy unit ever on the planet in the history of mankind, which remains the most important in the history of mankind to today, is the calorie. And we move forward out of that, and everything just breaks at the seams, and Humpty Dumpty doesn't come back in its present form.
1: So this is all going to mean that exports will be cut off, and imports will be cut off.
0: I wouldn't say totally, but the way that it's done currently, it's going to have to change. And again, you know, people buying more regionally, so you have to look at solutions for this. If our food prices were to rise, let's say 11% by the end of 2027, people are struggling, complaining, and having very much hardship now with a 3% or 4% food increase. 11% puts back to us into the soup lines again as the 1930s. And a lot of these food banks are not having enough food, not enough donations coming in. They're stretched thin already. So add an additional, you know, 30 million people coming in on that program, they just won't have enough. At that point, then we're going to need government intervention into this. So how do you keep the food in? We're going to have a giant fruit. We're going to go back to Victory Gardens again. We're going to have to teach Victory Gardens to people. This is the only solution that I can see moving forward.
1: Scary. We got to pause because we're at that break with David Dubine. He's given us an excellent pause to do so. David, what's your website for folks who want to follow the podcast and your work?
0: Yeah, the Civilization Cycle. So civilizationcycle.com, and the podcast is the Civilization Cycle Podcast. We talk about this two parts at a time on the podcast, or we break it into 30-minute segments, but it's the same. It's about how do you see the world moving from here? It seems like it's a planned transition that we're going to get dragged through, so you can pass much more legislation in a chaotic environment.
2: Great. Into the paranormal.
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1: I'm with David Dubine tonight on Into the Paranormal, and the reason I say scary is because if we're relying on each other, like our neighbor, to, I guess, feed the block on every third Friday or whatever the case is, that's a scary proposition. I mean, how well is that going to go over, David?
0: Depends how cohesive the communities are. Now, it's not going to be 100% of your needs, obviously, because if we look at World War II, 40% of all households were relatively self-sufficient due to the Victory Gardens and then the trading of said produce to others. And it became sort of a barter economy in addition to a money economy of what was produced. But if you take that into today's world, how much would that, you know, backstop a lot of people's spending? If you can learn the one skill of being able to grow your own food, so think about how much you might spend on broccoli, lettuce, fruits, strawberries, any kind of herbs that you might use for cooking, like oregano and these sort of things. You can grow all of that incredibly easy. What about growing your own sweet corn? What about growing your own beans, your own green beans? Incredibly easy. So think about, just do an analysis, like how much did you spend through the entire year buying leafy greens, green beans, cabbage, these types of things, like you say, broccoli. I actually prefer broccolini because it grows with less insect damage, because the heads aren't so dense, so you don't get as much insect damage in there. But if you do an assessment, I bet you're spending thousands, plural, of dollars per year on leafy greens and greens, herbs, and this sort of thing for cooking. You can grow your own shallots and onions. I mean, incredibly easy. Green peppers, red peppers, snack peppers. I mean, it's so easy to grow all this stuff. Think about the amount of money that you spend each year versus what it would cost you to put in a few raised beds and buy some packs of seeds. Then you start to learn how to make your own soils and how to harvest, you know, different types of wood humuses from the forest and decaying wood to put in your base layers, so you don't even have to buy that much soil and potting soil. I mean, once you do the analysis, I bet you're going to say, man, if we would have bought all that stuff and done our own growing, we would have saved 50%, and the ROI would have paid for itself the first year. And then moving forward, you're able to grow food for the rest of, and you can experiment. Like, I grew tobaccos as well, because I'm in Tennessee and I have a farm license, so I'm able to grow tobacco. And again, that's been a tradable forever, and it's used for neonicotinoids for pesticides. You need to keep it away from the bees, though. But there's so many choices that we need to come back to learning what our grandparents and how our country operated during times of duress and war in the past. They made us grow our own food. They rationed our tires. You got one change of tires every 2 years during World War II. If your tire blew out, too bad. You got to wait until your ration card comes back so you can get another change of tires. And metals rationed, you know, that's why people went to growing thing. All the aluminum needed to be used for the war effort. There was no more aluminum tin cans after that. How did that work? Oh, we went to glass. So there's a lot of changes that come with packaging based on war. So plastics are coming in lean right now anyway. What are we going to do? You're going to go out to your backyard and you're going to pick that where you don't need plastics. You don't need a supply chain. And this is the way we're going to have to operate to try to at least cut some of the need for all this packaging that we're using. Like, we're going to have to come back into a Manhattan Project effort to get the messaging out. American public, Canadian public, Australian public, wherever you are, you need to grow some of your own food, because the times we're coming into are going to require you to. And I think this cohesively could bond neighborhoods together, especially if you overproduce on some. Like, I have an orchard on my farm, and we have I still think it's around 220 or 218. I think we lost a couple apple trees. But the amount of fruit I pull off of this thing literally is tons. Just the pear trees put out almost 3,000 pounds of fruit last year. And to take that as a tradable, people love to trade fruit. Trade anything. So that bulk product can be swapped for something else. Could be swapped for labor. Could be swapped for time. Could be swapped for help on the farm. Could be swapped for help on a garden. Anything. You're a dentist? Okay, I'll give you 200 pounds of pears. You work on my teeth. There's got to be a cost in there somewhere. Okay, but those that costs $400 for the pears, and you give me $400 worth of service. You know, this is the way it used to operate, and I think this is the way we're going to need to go back to it again. As you have a skill and a service, you could trade and barter for food, because you already have the skill and the service, and it's just your skill and your time that you're using to get another good that you can eat and nourish your body with. So, I mean, there's a lot of solutions out there, but I'm just so surprised that none of the governments are pushing these. It's like they're driving us down this road into a dead end at, you know, 60 miles an hour with no seatbelt and no airbag on purpose.
1: Yet imagine those who are not able-bodied, can't do this stuff for themselves. What do they do?
0: Well, I guess that's going to come back to the kindness of humanity, where we would hopefully take care of some of those. It's not just, because think about the skill set. Somebody who is 75 or 80 years old and invalid, their mind is still working. They can still teach others skills. Maybe they know how to knit. Maybe they know how to can. Maybe they know how to do something around the house. Maybe they know how to organize. They've been a mother. They've been a grandmother. Maybe they've been a teacher. Who knows what their skill sets are? But still, they have something to offer of value that can be in this entire movement forward. Just because they can't get out and work a shovel in a garden or a rake doesn't matter. Their mind is still very valuable. Think about 80 years old, how many skills you picked up over your old lifetime that you can teach to a younger generation that doesn't know anything now. Oh, my gosh, we know nothing. I mean, the younger generation knows nothing compared to what our grandparents did. Oh, my gosh. That needs to be retaught to them, and that's where that value comes in with the older people.
1: What are you seeing as far as drought is concerned, David?
0: Say again?
1: As far as drought is concerned, what are you seeing?
0: Well, the droughts are going to continue in Europe for the next couple of years as well. We're just coming into a drier era of time here. Some areas are becoming wetter, obviously, with the North American monsoon swinging in the western U.S., but the central area looks like it's going to continue to dry. Amazon rainforest, aside from what they got from that Hunga Tonga eruption, was heading into a dry phase anyway. Now, that extra moisture in the atmosphere kind of stopped that dry out. But I must say, we're coming into the El Nino phase here. I got the newest measurements as of yesterday. the Nino that's measured off of South America is presently 2.7 degrees Celsius above the baseline of zero. And below zero is a La Niña. So we are at 2.7 degrees above. The max is supposed to be December of this year, 2026, so about another 3 months from now. It's supposed to be the maximum. And it should stay right around 2.7 or maybe 2.9 degrees Celsius. It's going to create drought more across South America. Going to be drought down in Australia, drought down in South Africa. So these are major grain producers as well. So we just have to see what the El Nino drought phase does for all the grain producers in the southern hemisphere. Now they're coming into their planting season. So we're trying to rely on the southern hemisphere producers to make up what we lost and couldn't produce in the northern hemisphere due to war, geopolitics, lack of fertilizers, inputs not being there, and then the weather and everything else. So now we're just like fingers crossed hoping the southern hemisphere can drag us out or add some extra tonnage up into the world supply. But this is going to be an extremely strong El Nino, and the effects are going to be drought tremendously across the southern hemisphere for this next almost a year down there as well. So I wouldn't really put a ton of hope on the southern hemisphere producers bringing us out of and bringing us into surplus, because they are also going to experience drought. They've also hit the wall of being able to get fertilizer because they weren't getting fertilizer. They're 6 months different, so they're 6 months late to the party getting fertilizer. What can you say from there?
1: Yeah, hope you have a stockpile. If you don't, you're what, screwed?
0: Well, I would say it would be a good idea to buy some bulk stored foods and learn how to store those correctly and learn how to process them, learn how to cook from scratch again like our grandparents did. Because they just started with a handful of beans. They just started with a handful of wheat, and they produced something from that. This is the way we're going to need to go. These processed foods coming from factories with the supply chains and the diesel and all this stuff, food's just going to get incredibly more expensive as we move along. But if you want to force people into change in behaviors or compliance, that's what you would want, absolutely.
1: Right.
0: Limited food choices, expensive food.
1: Yep. You hit it. All right, David Devine with us, and we'll pause as we're at the half hour now. Somewhere between the paranormal and the abnormal. I'm Jeremy Scott on Into the Paranormal.
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3: Cumin products on the market. 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Since most chronic diseases have inflammation, our optimized curcumin seems to be a perfect addition to any nutritional program. 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The Mayo Clinic found that curcumin can decrease swelling and inflammation, has antioxidant properties, and research suggests that curcumin can prevent cancer, or at least slow the spread of cancer, and in many instances make chemotherapy more effective. It protects our healthy cells even from radiation. 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
18: Paranormal News, I'm George Henry. September has several reasons to look up at the night sky. The Epsilon Perseids meteor shower is expected to peak on the 9th, producing around 5 meteors an hour under dark skies. Then on September 22nd, the autumnal equinox officially ushers in fall, when the northern and southern hemispheres receive nearly equal amounts of daylight. A few days later, Neptune reaches opposition, putting the distant planet at its closest point to Earth for the year on the 26th. 6th at nearly 2.7 billion miles away. You'll need binoculars or a telescope to spot it, and that same day brings the full harvest moon rising near the autumn equinox and carrying on a tradition that once gave farmers extra evening light to finish their harvest. So grab your binoculars, find some dark skies, and you just might be able to enjoy September celestial highlights. Hear paranormal news every hour on Into the Paranormal.

0: Into the Paranormal at 503-389-3131. 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
1: Appreciate that, Gene Rowley. CivilizationCycle.com is David Dubine's website. 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Talked with David many times throughout the years. He looks at the food cycles and history and how they've affected food production. And we are in a special window. We've got these, as you were saying before the break, it's almost as if this is by design, right? You limit the choices, you make products so expensive, and you force people into making maybe irrational decisions that may not be healthy for them.
2: Well, you know, earlier in one of the news updates, they were talking about chip manufacturing being all pushed into AI data centers, which is going to make consumer electronics at least 17% more expensive. That was in one of your news updates there on one of the breaks we took. But see, the companies, they slow down and they brick your devices and they add software updates that make the older devices not usable anymore. And that's just a well-known industry practice. There's nothing woo-woo about that at all. It is the way business is done. So they're giving them the legal right to slow down and make your older devices unusable and then force you into much more expensive brand new devices that will cost at least 17% more. And they'll also have different tracking software on them and different, let's say, ways that eyes can come into your life on those devices. It seems like the old world is being cut, where if you had anything old that didn't have all the newest tracking technologies on it, they're making you get rid of it either by design or by force. And they're going to make you pay for it incredibly more. So let's just say that, 17% up on your electronics. How about the insurance? I just did a video last night about insurers not insuring. So just the average rate right now of you filing a homeowner's claim or an auto insurance claim, 42% go unpaid. So you only have a 6 in 10 chance of getting a payout. And that's just the industry standard across the United States from Weiss Research. Our insurance rates are expected to go up 14% next year again, across the board. So again, here we're looking at another increase. Now, how much can you stretch people? Now you're going to increase the food price by another 8%, 11%, 5%, depending where that number comes in the first part of 2027 or the latter half of 2027. Right there, you're already up at 30% increased cost just for staying alive again. See, this is a forced maneuver, a forced action into compliance for most of humanity. If Americans are at the point now where they are at the breaking point of being able to afford life or not, what do you think it's like somewhere else in a developing nation where they spend 30 or 40% of their whole month's wage on food that just doubled? It's not just an exclusively Western thing we're dealing with here. This is a completely global phenomenon. And as I was stating earlier in the show, you kept hearing about, we want to bring everybody into this digitized society. We want to bring in programmable money. We want every nation on earth to have its own programmable currency. And if not, we want to use a stable coin to be able to use across the entire planet as a one global currency. And we've heard about this one world money idea before. And it seems like this has already started. This is the starting point here. Because if you're looking at times of plenty and times of prosperity and times of hopefulness, people have eyes open and they're very aware of the surroundings and what's going on, and they have more free time to actually dive into things that might matter to them, like laws. But if you're in a duress situation here and everything is this perfect storm of geopolitics, you got the climate falling apart, apparently, the fuel, the diesel, the aviation fuels, the exports that are not coming forthright, and there's shortages starting in places. You got this economic crisis that's impending. If the AI bubble were to burst, it would bring us back, and most people agree at least not, maybe not as great as the Great Depression, but somewhere between that and the great financial crisis of 2008-9. Somewhere sandwiched in the middle there would be this one. What does that do for our world then? If people couldn't afford anything, we don't have soup kitchens and bread lines like we did in the Great Depression. What we have now is a digital soup kitchen. And if we do start rationing because of, well, disruptions in the food supply, how can I guarantee that you are you, Jeremy? You need a digital ID.
1: Yeah.
2: I can give you your tokens to be able to go purchase the food because we don't use money anymore. The physical cash is gone. You have digital tokens or stable coins on your wallet, on your phone, with your digital ID, with your biometrics on it. That all comes in one fell swoop because we've got to make sure that people aren't stealing. You know how bad these people are with their fake IDs? We need to make sure that everybody gets one loaf of bread for you and one loaf of bread for me, and we're all equal across society. It sounds so good. They want to tokenize everything on the planet. They want all assets under this tokenized basket where you can extract the equity out of it and have that money be moving. Like, for an example, your house. Let's say you bought your house for $100,000. I'm just going to use simple math. It went up to $200,000. You didn't sell your house, but inside that house, there's $100,000 of free money, equity, that could be pulled out, but it's not because you don't want to do like a HELOC or you don't want to get a reverse mortgage. You're just like, I'm going to wait it out. I already got my house paid off. It's all good. Or the bank note is still $100,000. I'm all good. I don't want to do anything else and get another payment on my system, you know, for monthly. The tokenized system wants to wrap your whole house, extract $100,000 out of that, and turn it into digitized tokens that can be spent while the underlying asset itself sits in a smart contract held as the asset. But then there's another contract within that smart contract that's split that allows you to take the actual plus overage of your $100,000 into usable money, and they want you to spend that out in the economy. The only way they can possibly do this is start to tokenize everything and give a value for it and put smart contracts around everything. So let's say you paid your car totally off. They want to wrap, even though your car is totally paid off, let's say your car is worth $10,000, easy math. And you have $10,000 paid off vehicle. They want to turn that into a smart contract, and then they want to allow you to use that whole $10,000 out in the real world economy. So this is the entire process. But nobody wants to go there quietly. They are going to pull us across broken glass by making your life as difficult as it can be based on food, the inavailability of foods, and you buying more foods to get you across that finish line. Chaos in the new system. That's where I believe it's heading, and this is all part of it. If not the main plan of it, the food.
1: Yeah, they say you are what you eat, and you need to eat or you don't live. David Dubine tonight from the Civilization Cycle and Adapt 2030. We'll wrap up the program right after this.
0: Into the paranormal.
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0: You will own nothing and you will like it, right, David? It seems like that's the ultimate goal here.
1: Right. The ultimate goal is the banks will take back everything they've issued loans on, and they'll put them into these smart contracts. And I don't know how much longer you'll be able to actually own your home. Maybe you'll have to part with it after you pass away and you can't be passed down to a next generation. Like the wealth accumulation, as we understand it, stops now. They're trying to reconsolidate everything. I don't know if anybody saw the news with Ursula Van, I forget her last name, the ECB old granny lady with the gray hair. She's talking about taking everybody's savings account because that's dead money in Europe and using it to help boost the European economy. So they're already talking about, as of a couple of days ago, raiding all the savings accounts of everybody in Europe. Okay, that's just the beginning. It's going to happen everywhere, but people are going to resist. So how do you stop them from resisting? You make their lives so incredibly difficult that they will do anything to be able to eat, including digital IDs, giving up ownership, and whatever it would take. Now, we're going to go into a tumultuous period here. So I would just say, if you know it's coming, you can weather the storm far easier by just being able to outmaneuver it as it arrives versus being caught completely off guard as to why these events around the world are happening. Don't look at them events of like, oh, it's geopolitical, they're bad, and we're good. Look at it, everything you're seeing as how do you move the society into this new structured digital economy away from the old economy? You have to break down the old system first, come at it from that lens, and then you'll see where we're heading and how the destruction of the old system is occurring in real time. And the more they talk about tokenization, and the more they talk about confiscating banks, savings accounts from the regular savers, we're right on track. We're definitely on track.
0: So as far as the Dust Bowl, I mean, in the 30s, the 2030s, it was the American and Canadian Great Plains. What regions, I guess, might be affected by a recurrence?
1: The exact same regions.
0: And
1: people picked up and moved back then. You got to realize if they were unable to farm, there were no social net for them back then. All these social programs, Social Security and all these things, unemployment, that all occurred after the Great Depression. During that time, if your farm failed for the second, third year in a row and you couldn't grow, you had to just pack up the truck with your kids and your belongings and move to Auntie's house in Ohio or something. It just, there was the very different world at that point. So I'm wondering how it would work now. Let's say farmers take the crop insurance every year and we're down to like 1/10 of the production that we normally get out of the United States in the grain belts. At that point, what? I mean, then we become a food importing nation because we can't produce enough of our own because of the Dust Bowl conditions. At some point, you know, there is going to be repercussions for us doing what we did over in Edan. Like, I'm over here overseas in Asia living right now. The view from out here in Asia is, it's like a group of school kids going to beat up the bully right now. Everybody in unison is like, we're done with America. They did it once to Russia. They used the dollar as a weapon. They're doing it again to Iran. They're using the dollar as a weapon. We've heard this whole weapons of mass destruction BS since the George Bush days and Iraq back then. Same old thing with Syria. Same old thing over in Libya. Same old garbage here in Iran. Oh, we can't have a nuclear one. Okay, whatever, dude. That you're beating a dead horse. The world is against America at the moment. I hope you kind of get that in perspective. If we lose our dominance with the U.S. dollar as a reserve currency and people even go 10 or 20% away from it, they don't have to even go 100% away. That would cause us to print, and hyperinflation is a good word to use, so we wouldn't totally collapse. We'd have to print more of our own money. And I'm telling you, in unison, the entire world is starting to stand against America at the same time. So what does that do for our viability of the economy of printing our own money to allow us to have these opulent lifestyles? This is running into a brick wall in itself. So when we talk about what will happen with social programs, perhaps there will be none because the nation will be bankrupt. They're already talking about not enough money for Social Security by 2032. What happens if we have an unforeseen thing, Dust Bowl, where all farms need to leave? They're not going to produce food, so they just pack up and leave. Where does that leave us, literally? If we can't produce enough food to feed our own nation and we don't longer, any longer have the reserve currency status. Then what happens to you and me in the country? That's the bigger question that we should be asking. These things are moving in real time, and we need to adjust on the fly, but we're stuck still 20 years in the past trying to move to today.
0: Well, what can you tell us about the timeline of any of this, David?
1: Well, 2030 seems to be a large benchmark. If you haven't seen, like, every almost all news articles pointing 2030. So at least the first level of getting us there to a lot of change would definitely be 2030. But between now and then, 2027 is going to be a very significant food increase in price year. 2028, I do believe, according to others that have done research on going out 2 or 3 years in production levels, 2028 is going to be the year that we might only grow enough on the planet as to what we can consume. And this will create a panic because we'll have used up almost all the stuff that's in the warehouses and barges and silos and storage facilities for grains pretty much by the end of the next year and a half. If we get the same growing conditions as we have this year, if this persists another year and the southern hemisphere doesn't produce and we go through another atrocious northern hemisphere production year, we're pretty much going to be at the bottom of the silos of it's pretty much all used up, and what we grow is what we get. That is going to send markets so high that food will literally become unaffordable for many. Then the social chaos starts. So how does a government control the hungry people? Because just one single thing in history, if you can take away, hungry people have toppled more governments than any other cause in the last 8,000 years. So then we're starting to repeat history again. We really are coming back in cycles of time. So, you know, your guess is as good as mine, but 2027, huge inflation push on the food. 2028 will be the deciding year of actual food on the planet, and then we can get into these prices, and perhaps that's the rollover year for all the tokenization and digitization of everything. But that's kind of my short-end look. But big end, a lot of goals need to be accomplished or planned to be accomplished by 2030, as in all the literature. So that's it for the next couple of years. I don't know if you agree or disagree.
0: Reopening the Strait of Hormuz and ending the wars might help, you think?
1: I think it's going to be prolonged on purpose because they could have ended that many, many, many moons ago, but they just continue to drag it on for what purpose? This is a purposeful closure now. This is way past politics. This is purposeful.
0: Yeah. So will it get to the point where there's going to be those ration cards, those digital IDs, that sort of thing? And if so, in America or just only other places?
1: No, globally, they're trying to push out the digital ID. They have been for getting your mind ready for this idea for at least the last 5 years. You want to travel to Europe, you have to have all 10 fingerprints taken. Iris scan, face scan, they're already getting you into a digital ID system, even if you're not a citizen of the EU. Like, it's a global thing now. And now with this driver's license leak of 150 million driver's licenses yesterday, oh, your identity could be stolen, we got to re-verify you. We're going to have to go to a completely digital system. The old way we did it is completely unsecure. We got to get new digital IDs and see this new system. They're creating the problem so they can create the solution. Problem, reaction, solution. And we're all going to have digital IDs at some point. That's the plan, too. They've broadcasted for half a decade globally.
0: So
1: everybody.
0: So there will be rationing.
1: To be seen. And maybe you should not be part of the rationing crowd. Maybe you need to produce your own food. If you can produce your own food, you will not be at the mercy of whatever is asked of you to be able to go into a supermarket and get foods. If you have foods, you'll be able to trade with others. Or you can put that decision off a little bit longer because you have access to food and the farms around you and you know where the food's produced.
0: And maybe
1: that will be a lifeline for so many people.
0: Rely on them being able to be delivered or us being able to have food delivered fresh or from the grocery store.
1: I think that whole Uber Eats and this kind of thing, it's a flash in the pan. As far as I've seen, with all the extra parking lanes they have in, like, Walmart, for example, pickup spots, they're planning on closing the stores and have you order online and you'll go and pick up everything. You won't be going into stores anymore. You'll order online, you'll pay with your digital credits, and then you'll drive up and pick it up. and that will be the end of what we know as like this shopping phenomenon since the World War II era. I think it ends shortly, maybe not tomorrow, but within this next decade or so. Going into a store will be a thing of the past.
0: Wow. David, thanks so much. Give us your contact information again.
1: Yeah, please join me over on the Civilization Cycle podcast YouTube channel. We're up on Rumble as well and on BitChute. 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I have a newsletter in there. After each show, we put 10 bullet points and a couple of interesting slides so you can start the conversation with others or do your own research based on what we talked about with
0: Fantastic.
1: All the keywords in there. Yeah.
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1: Curcumin products on the market. 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

0: mail.
1: Oh, you have mail, mistress.
0: Let's dig in the mailbag.
2: Yes, indeed. Thank you so much for all of the emails. Let's try to get through a whole bunch of them, including this one from Henry. And Henry is listening to us, 1040 News Talk, WHBO. That's in the Tampa, St. Pete, Clearwater area. Yo, Kate, I'm just curious. You have a real chill vibe. I like it. I'm wondering, what is your biggest stressor? You wouldn't believe the headaches that I have to deal with, the kiddos, getting them off to school. That's kind of my job before I hustle out to work, which I'm happy to do, but pulling my hair out when I have one boy who won't get up, another who's up at the crack of dawn, and a daughter who just wants to eat pancakes every day. That sounds like a typical American household. All right, so what stresses me out? You know what? Honestly, I am usually pretty chill, but yeah, I mean, listen, I have a lot of things that just like everybody else, you got to deal with, right? But my latest thing is it's kooky because I'm so disappointed. I had a windshield cracked just a little bit, like it was cracked across the bottom. And that happens when you live in places like Florida because of the heat. That can happen. It's totally covered by your insurance and all that stuff. So there's places where you can go and get it fixed. And, of course, what's the number one place that people always think of because they have so many really fun, interesting commercials, and they talk about how much time they save you? This group, right?
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2: Yeah, so unfortunately for me, that did not happen. You asked, so I'm going to tell you. So this is like a nothing burger, right? Like, this is supposedly the small stuff. So I took the car in, and the windshield got put on. Okay, great. I waited for a long time, but that was okay. I knew I had to. I brought stuff, you know, work with me. It was fine. They were friendly, no problem. But then what happened was they couldn't get the mirror back on. So they took the mirror off, couldn't get on. So I was like, wow. So that's what was taking so long. So then they said, we have to order a mirror. Of course, they're going to pay for it. There's not an issue. Okay, it's going to be on back order because to get it from my car is I almost said Acura because I like Acuras. It's an Audi. Trust me, it was used and it was a good deal. So, and it's an SUV. So, back order, just so you know, back order so far has been 4 weeks. And then it wasn't sealed correctly on the one side. So then I got to take that in. And we have, of course, had these crazy rainstorms. So, yeah, so there's water on the, like, passenger side. So what's the name of that company that I went to? Because I thought that was going to be so quick and easy. Safe Light? I think we have that jingle somewhere. I don't know. The wheels have come off the bus of this show. The music, everybody that's got the music part of this has quit. They have left.
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2: There you go. It figures because that would happen with that. So the guys are the nicest. It's not their fault, but it's ridiculous, right? And who knows? Am I ever going to get the mirror again? I mean, I don't know. I don't know. So anyway, that's my biggest stressor. And if that is my biggest stressor, right, people, all of you listening, you're laughing. You know, that's nothing. That's the small stuff. It's just a pain. It is just a pain. That's all. All right, let's move on to this one. Steven is listening to us. KXYL News Talk 102.3. Brownwood, Texas. Girl, since you left Texas, I don't know. We've had to deal with so much, whether we're on fire or we're being flooded out. I'm sure you've heard about the insane flash flooding. I have a sister that lives right in an area that right in the area, and Tyler has got slammed big time, and how much rain has fallen is ridiculous. This is from Eduardo, And I want to say the last check with her, we're going back and forth. It so far, it has gotten up to 15 inches of rain. Now that is dangerous, is what that is. And it's not just there, Kate. It's in so many other places. When you talk about the highest levels for flash flooding, it's bad. I mean, it is 4 out of 4. And Thursday is not going to get better. Just start praying for us, darling, right now. We miss you, and be glad that you're not in the middle of this. You know what is interesting? I'm sorry about that. Yes, my good pal Susan posted, she does all the web stuff, and she's done it for really a big chunk of my career, and nicest person ever. She's got this cool cabin, and where she is, it's yikes. You know, they're talking about how much water is coming in. It's scary, scary, scary. I mean, it's heavy. Beaumont, Texas, slammed with it. Hardin, Tyler counties, all of them. That's where I think you were talking about Tyler County, not to be confused. But so anyway, yes, disaster areas are going to be declared all over the place. And, you know, it's that rain coming down so fast where you're getting too much in a short amount of time. I mean, if you get 8 to 12 more inches on top of 6 to 7 to 8 to 10, whatever, I mean, how much water are we talking about? And how could you possibly sustain? You'd have to be in a, we're not even talking low-lying area. So much would get slammed with that. I mean, so much. All right, let's go to this from Max, who's listening to us, WGCH, 1490 AM, Greenwich, Connecticut. He says, Kate, I used to be in the Navy. I understand your husband was on the Stennis. I've heard you say that a few times. And we know what it's like to be on those aircraft carriers. I think it's great that they got the Lincoln into port, got them into Thailand, because it was a long time for them not to get any kind of shore leave. And I know there was all these big debates about that, but it's just not healthy, period. So when you can make the switch out, of course, is the best alternative to just being a floater out there the way they were. However, you get in a situation where you're in a war situation, and then you know, those decisions get made, and they were the ones that found themselves in that spot. But the good news is, you know, they're in Thailand now, and they're getting those days, so it must feel really, really good. As somebody who knows what it's like to get that leave, it feels really, really good when you get it. Yeah, it's funny you brought up my husband, and wow, so thanks for your service and that you remembered that I have said that about him, and the things that he's told me is so interesting. I mean, I think fascinating. He loved it. The things that happened and being there for the, you know, the launch of the ship and everything. But just what that life is like and what the duties are really of every, it's giant, the amount of people that are on those aircraft carriers. I mean, absolutely giant. It's a city. You know, it's a small city for sure. And, yeah, so how about that? So, yep, so there's the big switch out. I talked about that. Okay, let's go to this one from Michael. This might be our last one. And Michael is listening to us, KMET, 1490 AM in Palm Springs, California. Hey, Kate, the situation with Iran, we might as well just every single time, every single show, like with everybody else, what's the latest? That's it. I mean, it's day after day after day after day after day after day after day. Do you think this would actually stretch out into another year? Oh, no. I mean, seriously, I would be stunned if that happened. I'll walk to New Jersey from the great state of Florida if that happens. I mean, I'm joking, of course, but I feel pretty confident that we're not going to see this flip into 2027. If we do, man, we got real problems here. Because if we, being if the United States has destroyed so much of what's happening with Iran, I don't care how much put up they have, and that the Strait of Hormuz is the bargaining chip, they have to be done. They would have to be close to being done, because if they don't have the ships, they don't have the wherewithal economically, all of that, then how would they continue to hang on? They're hanging on by a thread, is pretty much what it sounds like, even from my own sources. So I'm going to trust them on that. I didn't think it was going to be this long, but I can't imagine. There's no way it goes into another year. No way, my friends. Ugh, don't even put it out there in the space, out in the air. Okay, thanks for all the emails. You too can send me at 24/7, kate@katedelaneyradio.com. Let's go to the pre-market bell. Oil. Yes, oil. Where are we at oil? $90.73 for a barrel right now at this point. And then looking at the markets are up. So they're up healthy across the board. Again, it's pre-market, but hey, there was a snap of the three-day losing skid. That's good news. So the Dow is up 0.56%. S&P futures up 0.46%. NASDAQ 0.45%. I like when I see green arrows, and if they continue to climb throughout the day, that is a very, very good thing. All right, this is a very good thing, too. Coming up next, how to give your family's finances a fresh start. We're talking about that with Laura Monfred from Bank of America.
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0: perfect timing for this conversation. 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
1: Hi, thank you for having me.
0: So what are some of the strategies parents listening can use to save on school supplies and really shopping during the back-to-school rush?
1: Yeah, there are a few things I would say. One is start by auditing your inventory you have at home. 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And then from there, create a list of necessities. You don't want to be tempted when you get to the store that you start making all these impulse purchases. The other thing I'd say is once you get to the store, make sure you're using a credit card that rewards you for where you're spending. So choose a card that aligns to your spending needs. 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And right now, new cardholders earn 6% cash back in that category of choice for the first year. So cash rewards are a great way to redeem them for statement credit or transfer the dollars into your savings or checking account, and you can offset costs throughout the year. The last thing I'd say is look at for discounts. 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You can also sign up for verification sites like Unidays or Student Beans to unlock more savings. And don't be afraid to explore secondhand or refurbished options. Not every item needs to be brand new to get great quality. And there are a lot of verified refurbishment programs out there that offer course materials, tech, apparel at a fraction of retail prices.
0: Oh, that's all great. And this is something my mother did with me, and I love this. How can parents start teaching kids healthy budgeting practices early on?
1: Yeah, I think it's important to start doing it at an early age. So introducing spending discipline helps them start to differentiate between what's my needs versus like wants, and having them start to think about those trade-offs when they want to buy something, even giving them control over some of their own spending money starts to help lay that foundation. We like to talk about turning everyday routines into what we call financial micro lessons. So take a routine activity like grocery shopping and make it a learning moment. You can give your kid a budget, pick out the family snacks, and now they have to compare the unit prices, evaluate should I buy the store brand or the name brand. And those are great moments to also help them think about physical cash versus digital payments, helping them understand that if it's a credit card, a debit card, or an online purchase, those are all still tied to real hard-earned money and making them understand that concept. And I'd say for young kids, you can introduce a very simple version of the 50-30-20 rule, which is here's 50% of your money to spend now, 30% to save for later, and 20% to share or give. They can take their allowance, put it in jars or envelopes, and get them in the habit of budgeting and feeling like a real hands-on habit rather than some abstract idea. And that's something they'll carry with them later in life.
0: Yeah, and I think really this is exactly what you said. How can teens and young adults learn to balance social spending with sticking to a realistic budget? You gave us great examples of that. Would you throw in anything else?
1: I would say use that framework. You know, take the 50-30-20 rule. Now that 30% becomes your fun budget, and set a budget for yourself. Think about what are your social non-negotiables. Do you want to go to your friend's birthday party or that concert? You got to think about it now in terms of your budget. I'd also say think about loud budgeting. And that's encouraging teens to be upfront with their friends about what they can and can't afford rather than just trying to overspend and keep up. It's okay to suggest a cheaper hangout spot. It's okay to skip a costly outing. You're often going to get more understanding even from teens than you would expect.
0: Yeah, that's a great one right there. How can parents help kids start building credit responsibly?
1: Starting early and helping them understand the fundamentals of credit is so important. So pay your bill in full and on time every month, keep your balance below the credit limit, and treat a credit card just like you would a debit card. You only spend what you have in the bank. The other thing you can do as a parent is add your teen to your existing card account as an authorized user. So it's a good way to jumpstart their credit score. They start to establish a credit history before they apply for their own credit card. And then when it comes time for them to apply for their own credit card, be there to help them make that right selection. Find one that fits their actual spending needs. Maybe it's not one with a lot of expensive perks tied to it. It's just a card that rewards them on gas, dining, groceries. That's probably a better fit than a premium travel card with a high annual fee. So being part of that process becomes important as a parent to help guide your teen.
0: And then this one I think is so big too. How can families start building a financial safety net for unexpected expenses?
1: Yeah, I like to say start small. Set an achievable milestone. Do not set yourself up for some big number that feels overwhelming and then you avoid it. So just like you prepare for bad weather, you got to prepare for financial surprises, car repairs, home repairs, medical bills. And so a great rule of thumb is to create a cushion of 3 to 6 months worth of living expenses. And one way to do that, just set up automatic savings tool. You can do that with your kids or teens to help them set up automated transfers from checking directly into a dedicated savings or emergency fund. It could be $5 or $10. Just get in that habit. It could be small, but it starts to add up. At Bank of America, we have the Keep the Change program as an example, which automatically rounds up your debit card purchases to the nearest dollar and transfers that change from your checking to savings. So just get in that habit of getting those savings going. And then I love this one, find the hidden money. Always look at your monthly subscriptions, memberships, streaming platforms. I'm guilty of this. You sign up and you never use them. Mm. Cancel the ones you're not using. That's money that goes directly now into your savings or emergency fund. And you haven't sacrificed anything because you weren't using it anyway. So it's a simple way to get yourself started.
0: Yeah, me too on signing up for what I forget about. Absolutely. That's a great, great tip. And so where do we go to learn more?
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0: Thank you so much for joining us, Laura Monfred. Great stuff from Bank of America. Appreciate it.
1: Thank you. Bye-bye.
2: All right, so we got a little bit of sports shorts here. I'm going to tell you that college football kicks off on Thursday. UMass and Rutgers will tangle at 5 o'clock. Actually, 6 o'clock Eastern is when it kicks, and it's in Piscataway, New Jersey. I know there's a lot of Rutgers alums that listen to the show, and, of course, so many of my family went to Rutgers, so I get it. The Scarlet Knights defense wasn't there last season. Maybe it will be this season. Who knows? It's a tough, tall task at the beginning of the year. Akron takes on Wake Forest. These are Thursday night games. Alabama. I almost said Alabama. Albany taking on Buffalo. That one is in Buffalo. How about this? UCF. They're a good team. They're taking on Bethune-Cook. And that one is in Orlando, Florida. Like I said, UCF has had some really good teams, but it's been 9 years since the Knights rose to national stardom with a 13-0 campaign under their head coach, Scott Frost. So they have more hurdles to get back to where they were, but they're still pretty solid. And recruitment wise, they did pretty good this last time around. Okay, some of the other games, just a handful. So Colorado and Georgia Tech, that's a big one. That's at Dodd Stadium. You also have Delaware taking on Merrimack. That should be pretty fun in Delaware. And Idaho and Utah. Utah's in the top 25. And this one's in Salt Lake City. We'll be talking about that. Minnesota and East Illinois. This one's in Minneapolis. These are all Thursday night kicks, Thursday night games. And then UAB in Illinois. That's a big one in Champaign. And then San Jose State and Eastern Michigan. So that's your Thursday night handful of games. And in the top 25, there's Missouri, which is their 25th, and these are preseason polls. Utah is 21, so you get it. There's a couple of ranked teams. Anyway, I say ranked, as far as the polls are concerned, they're ranked anyway. But it should be fun. And then, of course, Saturday is the big day. There's also games on Friday and some really big games on Friday, like for you, an Oklahoma fan, Oklahoma hosting UTEP or USC and Fresno State or Stanford and Miami, but some pretty big ones. And then Saturday, it's all the way across the board. Doesn't get much better than that. All right, a couple of quickies here, baseball-wise. How about this? It's still going on, so I'm just going to say the score. It's good. Some of you are going to hear it. You're going to know the score. But Cardinals and the Dodgers are tied at 5 apiece in the 10th inning. Lightning. Woo! Yeah, Hit Fest. Phillies and the Diamondbacks. Hey, good on the Diamondbacks. They beat the Phillies 1-0. Rockies over the Orioles 6-5. The Rays and the Mets, sorry, at the Trop. Bummer. Mets beat the Rays 10-4. All right, that's a little sports shorts for you. Thanks to all of you for listening to this hour of the show. Hats off to Daniel and, of course, to Jason for their excellent work on the technicals. Always, we have a lot of fun on this show. See you next time, my friends, next hour and beyond here on another version of America Tonight.
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0: lost his driver's license for 5 years. We have the details on that. Plus, in Texas, it's a whole lot of rain. There is life-threatening flash flooding still going on, thanks to Eduardo. I'm Kate Delaney, and right at the top, we always roll into the rundown here on America Tonight. So let's jump right on it. Really sad to hear the story about what happened in Minneapolis. It happened late in the day. It was in the afternoon, right around 4:30, slightly before 4:30. Two people dead, multiple others injured. Gunfire breaks out in a high-rise apartment. It was right in downtown Minneapolis. There were police officers that were also among those injured by the gunfire. The good news is, as soon as it started to unfold, so many people jumped on it, and the response was rather quick. So that's the good news. There's not a lot of good news in this. In fact, listening to the details of what happened with the victims, here is Minneapolis Police Department Sergeant Garrett Parton talking to reporters at a press briefing.
1: There were four people transported. One died. There is one person who died at the

0: scene, and the suspected shooter is also deceased at the scene. The three injured officers were taken to Hennepin Healthcare, HCMC. One officer sustained an apparent non-life-threatening gunshot wound to the leg. One officer, the last report that I had, was in surgery. And the third officer is being evaluated for an apparent non-life-threatening injury.
1: A total of seven people were shot. Seven people. Unclear how the suspect died. The interim chief said police were familiar with the suspect, but they don't have a motive yet. And the mayor, of course, praised the heroism of officers who said, you know, they rescued victims, brought people to safety, all while getting shot at themselves, because that's exactly what was happening. And I'm glad to hear that. I'm glad to hear that they heaped some praise on these police officers, specifically saying the one thing that's pretty clear is that the Minneapolis police officers acted with incredible bravery and courage because they were taking the bullets. That's exactly what was happening. When that all unfolded, I was like, oh, you got to be kidding me, because I knew it wasn't going to be good. All right, the clock is ticking on the Lindsey Clancy jury. And so far, deadlocked once again. So they were sent home on Wednesday evening after the fifth day of deliberations. And the judge wants them to come up with a verdict, because if they don't, if it's a hung jury, then, you know, then it's a mistrial. Boom, that's it. They go on to maybe another trial. That's what would happen. But Clancy's a defense attorney claims that she was suffering from, and this is the gist of this whole thing, postpartum psychosis, when she strangled her children and attempted to take her own life. Prosecutors say, they say that she is in fact guilty. She is criminally responsible for her children's deaths. At stake, she could face life in prison without parole. If found not criminally responsible for the three murder charges, she'd be sent to a state mental health facility. So the very latest is the judge is asking the jury to keep at it, to come back and try again. But when it starts to get dragged out, they're signaling they're deadlocked for twice now. I mean, they've deliberated for about 30 hours so far, indicating twice that they were at an impasse. So it all resumes again 9 a.m. on Thursday morning. It was the USS Abraham Lincoln that caused a lot of people to get upset from some of the stories that they were hearing of what was going on the ship, which the top brass said, no, that's not true, that they're not lacking soap and that the meals aren't poor. And yes, they have been at sea for a long time, but not anymore. They docked in Thailand after more than 250 consecutive days supporting first what was going on in Venezuela, then Iran. So morale, I do think there was probably problems with morale. They said there was problems with plumbing and food supplies. And there have been reports of people trying to attempt suicide. So this happened right at the beginning of the war, and they were pivotal to being there and trying to stabilize and being there for what was necessary, what was happening in Iran. But then that's the argument. There should have been another ship. They don't have to argue about that anymore, because now, again, they are in Thailand. There was one mother who went and met her daughter there. She talked about how difficult it was during the whole period.
2: It was an uncertain time. It was a scary time. It was difficult. It was definitely difficult. But she has a support system. Her support system, her friends, reached out to me. In fact, her friend is here. One of her good childhood friends. She's here as well. So we it was a time for us to stick together and trust and believe that she would be okay.
1: Meanwhile, in Texas, it's all about the rain. Are they going to be okay? Hardin and Tyler counties, they're talking about 10 to 21 inches of rain has fallen so far, and the rates are so fast, it's 5 inches an hour. Can you imagine? Southeast Texas, it is life-threatening. Part of this is the remnants of Tropical Storm Eduardo. I was looking at some of the video from it. Not good. They have levels for flash floods. 4 is the highest. It's at a level 4 in so many of these places. And so, of course, with the life-threatening conditions, a lot of people got out of some of these areas knowing that it would be pretty tough to kind of try to get through this. And, of course, the flood watches went into the cities of Houston and College Station, too. And they're talking about the flooding could continue into Thursday with some isolated areas forecasted to get 8 to 12 more inches of rain over the next 24 hours. That is a lot of rain. Tiger Woods lost his driver's license for 5 years, suspended for 5 years. Why is that? He was in a Florida courtroom to change his plea to no contest in his driving under the influence case. As part of that plea agreement, he agreed to a 5-year driver's license suspension. That's how that happens. As part of that plea agreement, the prosecution amended the first charge to reckless driving, second offense, and the second charge to a careless driving citation. The judge then imposed that license suspension. The legendary golfer initially had pled not guilty to driving under the influence with property damage and refusal to submit to a lawful test. And the judge told Woods in the courtroom, the license suspension is for the safety of the public. There are no exceptions. He said, if you were to drive for any reason at all, you would go immediately back to jail. He was arrested in March following the rollover car crash, if you don't remember, in Jupiter Island, Florida, where he lives. Nobody was injured. Thank goodness, right? All right, coming up next, we're going into the Zinger Zone. Yeah, it's my attempt at humor and decent jokes. You don't want to miss it. Seriously, worked hard on this one. Oh, I did. Hang with us.
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0: Yes, so today is a day of celebrating baseball. Yeah, a national day of recognizing the great game of baseball, which is played at so many levels, right? I can't tell you the times I would go by some of the fields and see T-ball. I loved it. The little kids running as fast as they could, or peewee, or, you know, high school, college, etc. You get it. But National Baseball Day is all about that. It's about celebrating baseball, celebrating the roots of baseball that you can trace back to the mid-1800s, which, by the way, did you know this was inspired by the British game Rounders? Yeah. The National League founded in 1876. That was the start of professional baseball. Yeah, I think it's woven into the culture, and that's why it's so important, I think, for baseball to keep on top of trends and what are you doing to invite younger people into the game and then keep it as one of those passed down kind of things. Definitely. All right, time for jokes about baseball. Why are so many umpires overweight? It's their job to clean their plates. Why was the baseball field noisy? Because of all the bats.
1: Boo!
0: Oh, why did the baseball player cross the road to get to the other base? Come on, that was a layup, right? Why was the baseball team always calm? They knew how to keep their cool in extra innings. All right, I'm going to set myself up for this, but why was the baseball always invited to parties? It knew how to bounce back. Oh, come on now. Ugh. All right, what are the rules for zebra baseball? Three stripes and you're out. Why was the baseball team always early? They liked a head start. Why did the baseball player bring a camera? To capture the moment.
1: Boo!
0: Boo! Get out of here, boo. I'd be terrible if it was open mic night. Would they laugh me off the stage? I hope not. What do baseball players say to the ball? Catch you later. All right, how about this? What's a baseball player's favorite snack? Pop flies. Why did the baseball player bring glasses? He lost focus on the pitch. Boo. So hard to see. And a sport where 30% and you're good. That's like considered the best. 30%. It's crazy. 300 if you're hitting 300. Okay, how about this? Why did the baseball player bring a flashlight? In case of extra innings. It is funny. Come on. Why did the baseball player bring a mirror? To reflect on his swing. Why did the baseball player stare at the orange juice? It said concentrate. Exactly. Come on. Why did the baseball player sit in the shade? He didn't want to get sun out. I'm doing the best I can. All right, I got a couple more. What do batters who get three strikes deserve? A shout out. Why was the baseball team always cold? They keep getting fanned. All right, this might be my second favorite. Which baseball player has the shortest commute? The catcher. He only works from home. Why did the baseball team go to the zoo? To practice their batting.
1: Boo!
0: You have to get it. Why did the baseball team go camping? To pitch tents. Why did the baseball team go fishing? To catch fly balls. I could go on and on like this. This is a theme. This is a theme, this part. Why did the baseball team visit the farm? To milk the clock.
1: Boo!
0: Why? They're all going to get boos. Why did the baseball team go to the library? To read the score. What baseball player holds the water? The pitcher! I mean, come on. Could these be easier? What do catchers wear on Halloween? Face masks. Why did the baseball player love school lunch? Great ketchup packets. Why did the baseball team bring glue? To stick to the game plan. All right, along those same lines, here is the big finale. Why did the baseball team bring pencils? To draw walks. Yes, thank you. Thank you very much. We end on a high note, as I like to say. So that's a very, very good thing. All right, a couple of things. Coming up next, you're going to love my conversation with Matthew Grimberg. His wife was actually on the show back in 2020, and her story is fascinating, where she traced her family's roots and what she found out, and then writing a novel around that. Just really, really interesting. And who she's related to, and then the whole story surrounding it. It was like tailor-made for her to do it, for sure. And then it's about systems and leadership, and Daryl Heflin joins us to talk about that. It's really, really has an interesting book out that I think... When it comes to business books, sometimes they get too in the weeds. He doesn't get in the weeds, and it makes a lot of sense. But he'll he knows. He's been an entrepreneur, and he's worked with companies absolutely for sure. All right, a couple of quick hits here before we toss it to the other side, because I keep getting a lot of emails on this about, you know, what do you think with the U.S., Canada, and trade, and, you know, right now it's like sizzling hot. So do I think something's going to change with the tariffs or whatever? Not right this second, no. But, you know, you had the naming of Lake Ontario to Lake America. There just was a poll, a Reuters Ipsos poll that they did to test this clash with Canada. And specifically asked about the lake situation, and Americans opposed the president's executive order to rename Lake Ontario as Lake America, 63% to 14%, with the rest undecided. And the people, it was a mixed bag, politically speaking, so it wasn't, though, that's Democrats or whatever, it was a mixed bag of the people who said that. But the idea of what Canada's coming back with and then what the U.S. comes back with, and thinking about, like, lumber especially, I know that I got pinched one time in the lumber when lumber went up the first time around, and wow, it really increased what I had to do to the outside of. I was living in Texas then. We were living in Texas, and it really increased what we were doing. It's like we got to change the bill here. So you might get pinched in those areas. We're going to have more, of course, on what's happening across the border, our reaction to it, and all of that in our upcoming shows. But stay with us. Coming up on the flip side, your business, it's your business. That's our segment with Daryl Heflin.
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0: Joining us this time around on Author's Corner is Matthew Grinberg. The name of the book is The Darkness at Dawn. His wife, Pamela Roberts Lee, wrote this book about her relative. It is so incredibly fascinating, John Lee, and his journey as a 13-year-old boy coming to a Puritan haven and what that was like in the 1600s. All the research she did, her what she put into this book, poured into this book, the places that she got to see, how she was influenced by her grandfather. And we had that memorable talk with her back in 2020. So this is really a great full circle moment. And this is a book that is so fascinating, and it brings history and a story to life. And again, on Author's Corner, it's The Darkness at Dawn, Pamela Roberts Lee, and her husband, Matthew Grinberg, as Pamela has passed on. So she would, I'm sure, be thrilled to know he's doing this and promoting the book. Matthew, thank you for coming on.
1: Well, thank you, Kate.
0: So it's interesting in talking about, in having that conversation with Pamela, because she was fascinated by her grandfather's stories, and who really pushed reading and research and all that sort of stuff that led to what she ended up doing. She spent 9 years researching and writing this book, and you were with her along the way. What was that like, looking into the life of John Lee and this journey that he took as a young boy?
1: Well, it's fascinating. Pam found out about the story when her grandfather introduced her to the book, John Lee of Farmington, Hartford County, Connecticut, and His Descendants. It was written by Sarah Marsh Lee in 1878. After reading the book, Pam was fascinated by the whole story of her ancestors, starting with John Lee, and at an early age decided that she would like to write her own book about the Lee family. But that didn't actually come about until after she retired from the Justice Department in 2010, and she started writing The Darkness at Dawn, which is an historical novel based on John Lee, and it took her 9 years to put the whole book together, and there was a whole lot of work that went into that.
0: And it is so interesting because in the book, so we'll tell people, this is why I think it's so fascinating to anyone hearing this. You got to think about 17th century New England, and you got to think about John Lee, and as he's moving through life and this incredible rivalry he has with Richard Hawks. Tell us more about that and more about John and Richard.
1: Yes. Richard is actually a fictional character, but he's probably as important to the narrative of the book as John Lee is. The conflict between John and Richard started on the ship Francis while they were sailing from England to Boston. There was a storm at night, and during the storm, Richard Hawks stole the gold inlaid silver chalice that belonged to the Puritan congregation that was on the ship. Thanks to a lightning bolt, John Lee saw what Richard Hawks did, but he wasn't sure who Richard Hawks, who the thief was, until the following day when Richard confronts John. Richard knows that John saw him, and he demands an oath to God from John to not reveal the theft, and in order to coerce John into that oath, he makes a veiled threat to Grace Lee. I mean, not Grace Lee. What was her name?
0: Yeah, Grace Newell, yeah.
1: Yeah, and both Grace Newell and John Lee are wards of William Westwood.
0: Wow, so it's so fascinating because also in this too, there is the Native American culture, and you think of that and that time, because again, we're talking about 17th century New England, and there was a big, really what you call a turning point with what happened with what we call Native American wisdom. And tell us about that character.
1: Oh, you're referring to Neisha Hegan.
0: Yeah.
1: Yeah. Well, John decides to help the Native Americans assimilate into the colonial society, and to facilitate that, he starts an Indian school where he teaches the Native Americans about English culture and religion. And one of his students is a boy named Neisha Hegan.
0: Mm.
1: Neisha Hegan is a very bright student, and he comes across as being rather spiritual, almost like Jesus. At some point later, after Neisha Hegan is no longer a student of John, but they keep a relationship with each other, Neisha Hegan passes along a piece of wisdom that he learned from one of his own grandparents. He says, when faced with two choices that are both evil, choose the lesser evil. And that's what helps John overcome the oath that he made to Richard. For 40 years, John was worried that if he revealed the theft of the chalice, that would be a mortal sin. But with that piece of wisdom that he got from Neisha Hegan, when Richard Hawks is on trial for murder, John finally decides that, okay, allowing Richard and his evil ways to stay in their community is a greater evil than breaking the oath. So he reveals the theft of Hawks's theft of the chalice in the trial, and that leads to Hawks's conviction.
0: Wow, and there's so much more to this too, by the way. You can get this book on Amazon, Barnes & Noble, wherever great books are sold. You can get it hardcover, paperback, ebook, whatever way you want to consume it, for sure. And we're talking to Matthew Grinberg. He is the husband of Pamela Roberts Lee, who wrote this book, The Dark at Dawn, which is so, again, fascinating because of, I think there's the tension, the drama. You can feel it sort of come off the pages. That's what it feels like to me. And what's really also interesting, as Matthew knows, is Pam's research also with John Lee, who is her direct ancestor, is also a direct ancestor of Princess Diana, Prince William, and Prince Harry, right?
1: Yeah, that's correct.
0: What?
1: Yeah, Pam, well, neither Pam nor anybody in her family was aware of that until she started doing the research.
0: Just goes to show you the genealogy, you know, go through the tree. It's so fascinating that she was able to do this while she was, I mean, let's face it, she was an accomplished woman. She, an Air Force JAG officer, a high-level Department of Justice trial attorney, and all that she dealt with, certainly, with courtrooms, etc. And then to be able to do this research and to go back, and just absolutely amazing. So for you, Matthew, what do you hope people take away from reading this book? And then what do you hope happens with Pam's work?
1: I think Pam's major message in the Darkness at Dawn is that when faced with difficult decisions, don't rely on law, don't rely on societal norms, don't even rely on religious dictates. Look within yourself to find the truth. And that's what John ultimately does.
0: Right, and without giving everything away, absolutely, that's exactly what he ultimately does. And for you, what do you, like I mentioned, what do you hope happens with the book? I guess obviously that more people enjoy it and read it, that would be one. But I know that there's enough drama here, and there's some interesting storylines that, who knows, maybe this could be, with all the streaming and different things that are available now, this could maybe even end up somewhere where we see it on the tube, right?
1: Yes, I'm in the process of getting the a screenplay acquired by a company called Envision Flicks, and that probably isn't going to be finalized until later this year, but hopefully they will accept it, and it will be made into a television series.
0: Nice, I love it. And again, the book is called The Darkness at Dawn. It's Pamela Roberts Lee. It's her work, and we're speaking to her husband, Matthew Grinberg. Matthew, thank you so much for sharing and coming on the show.
1: Thank you, Kate. I really enjoy talking to you.
0: Me too.
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0: Author Sherry Malunot joins us. She's got a really interesting book. She's the author of Light versus Dark, Weapons of Warfare. We had a wonderful off-air conversation. Wait till you hear what this book is about and how powerful our mind is. The mind, as she says, is our battlefield. We can choose what we choose to really meditate on in our mind. And I agree with her 100%. And it's, I think she has some really powerful messages in this book for sure. Sherry, thanks so much for coming on Author's Corner here on America Tonight with me, Kate Delaney.
1: Thank you for having me.
0: So what drove you to write the book in the first place?
1: I went through some hard times, some dark times. First was 2019. I had lung cancer. Went through that, and then was still going through it when my husband got ill the following year, and he passed away in 2021 of May, and I just felt lost. I felt dark. I felt like there I didn't have any purpose anymore. And so I moved to a dark time, and I had to move locations for one thing. I was in the Northwest where it's always rainy. I moved to the desert in Nevada where the sunshine helped me. But also it was a mind. I had to decide that I didn't want to be depressed anymore. I was grieving, but still I had to choose that I wanted to move on. I wanted to focus on a new beginning, not be stuck in my grief and my still going through my cancer treatment. So that's what inspired me to write my book.
0: Yeah, and you say, you know, you never have to stay stuck, whether it's depression, whether it's addiction, whatever it is, and you can focus on the light. And you really had to focus on that because at one point, as you said, the way you felt all of that hitting you at once, you know, you lose your will to really want to live. And so thank goodness that location move really helped you, didn't it?
1: Exactly. Yeah, the sunshine, for some reason, for me, may not be for everybody, but for myself, the sunshine opened me to looking at things different. When you see clouds and rain most of the year, you only feel dark. But the sunshine opened me to see a different view, I guess. And writing this book was after I came to Nevada, because I decided that even though I was with my husband 52 years, from the time I was 19, all those years, I didn't know any other life, I decided I still have a life. I still can choose to go on and have a future. And then that's what spurred on the book. And then I wrote some of my experiences in it, especially about being stuck. The stuck part, we have a choice. And I've learned through that choice option that we have a superpower, and that is our choice. The power of our choice is our superpower. So we don't have to stay stuck. We don't have to meditate on the past, because our past isn't going to define our future. Our future is defined by our choice. Anyway, so that's how I moved, and that's what caused me to write the book, to help myself as I experienced it, and hopefully help others know that they're not stuck. They have their superpower.
0: Yeah, I love that. The superpower of choice. Yes, absolutely. And, you know, talking about darkness and light. And even there were other things that you dealt with, just like everybody. When you look at the map of your whole life, you chose the road of forgiveness because you had to deal with a really rough situation with your father. And how did that make you feel when you chose the whole forgiveness thing?
1: So as a child, from the time I can remember, my father was abusive every way you can think of. And I hated him. I really hated my father. I couldn't stand to be in a room with him when I grew up. But I didn't understand that I was holding him as a chain around my neck. He was holding me down. And one day when I was in my 30s, I heard somebody talk about forgiveness and how the forgiveness sets you free. And I didn't understand it. But then I decided to forgive my dad. And I went to him and I asked him to forgive me. And he said, I don't know what you're talking about. So then I became angry, angry at God, angry at the world, kind of. And then once I realized that the anger did nothing to help me, the only thing that helped me was realizing forgiving him was not for him, it was for me. And once I realized that, I felt free. For the first time in all those 30 years, I was free. And it was because I chose to forget.
0: Wow.
1: And not hold that bitterness.
0: Yeah. So it's about you. And again, the name of the book is Light Versus Dark, Weapons of Warfare. You can get it on Amazon, Barnes & Noble, wherever great books are sold, for a song, any version you want, hardcover, Kindle, paperback, just like that. And, you know, Sherry, as we're talking about this, and you really do tell your story, but you also show people, hey, you don't have to have your mind this way. Here's what you can choose to do. It's like you said, the superpower. When people read this book, they hear our conversation, or they read your book, or a combination of all of that, which would be great. What do you hope they take away?
1: I'm hoping that people understand that whatever has happened in their life, whatever their future may hold, they have the power of choice. And the battle is always in the mind. Your mind battle will become your emotions if you meditate on the negative. Your emotions will become negative. And then your negative emotions can produce negative action. So I'm hoping that people can use the superpower to move from the negative, from the mind battle of you're not good enough, you're not this, you're not that, to saying I can do anything because I have my superpower of choice. And that they move from the past, which holds them, to a bright future, which helps them to soar.
0: Yeah, it really is a journey of freedom, and the past doesn't have to define you, and that's really what you talk about here for sure. And I want to let people know too, there's a study guide and a journal that, you know,
1: yes,
0: so you read this and you want to be able to apply it to your life, so that's pretty powerful.
1: Yes, I just published the study guide and journal that goes along with it, which takes you deeper into your own personal walk, your own personal freedom. That's what the study guide and journal does.
0: Yeah. For you in writing this book and telling your story and helping others, how does that make you feel?
1: Well, first of all, I'm so thankful that I found the freedom. I mean, because I was in that darkness that a lot of people maybe still be in. So it makes me feel like if I can help somebody not stay stuck like for 30 years in unforgiveness, then that makes me feel good. If I can help people to see that there's the darkness doesn't have to consume you, you can choose to step into the light at any moment. You have that power. So I'm hoping that people find their voice, they find their power, that they step into the light and leave the darkness behind.
0: And since you found your voice, does this make you want to write more?
1: Yes, I do want to write more. I'm writing a book right now that's going to be probably in the spring on my husband's journey through World War II. He was 4 during the bombing and ended up in East Germany, and he escaped from there when he was 15. I'm hoping that telling his story will help people see that even, and it's going to be called World War II, Walking Through the Dark, that even in the darkness, even in all the things that you go through as a young family and not of your own choice, but somehow you come out stronger. So I'm telling my husband's story in novel form, and that'll be coming out sometime this spring.
0: Wow, and how powerful will that be to hear that story again? We look forward to hearing that. But again, this book, Light versus Dark Weapons of Warfare, you can get Sherry's book and get it on Amazon, you can get it on Barnes & Noble. And don't forget, and we mentioned this because I think it is such a powerful payoff when you learn this and you want to write things down and you want to move on from where you're stuck or what you're thinking about in your mind, the study guide and the journal, too. That's just terrific that you put all of that out there together. Sherry, thank you so much for coming on the show.
1: Thank you. I appreciate it. Hopefully people will find their choice, their power, and walk in the light.
0: Beautiful way to end this. Thank you.
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1: You lost your magic. They knocked you off your game. Your Carlness went right out the window.
2: What's with this Carlness? It's not even a real word.
1: It's a conjunction, a preposition. It's a philosophy, a way of life. It's your name with "ness" attached to it.
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10: 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I'm Carl Amari, and this is Hollywood 360, the radio show that presents all things entertainment, including trivia contests and games, movie reviews, celebrity interviews, showbiz news, and classic radio shows. My co-host is the vivacious Lisa Wolf. In this hour, we'll present a comedy episode of The Burns and Allen Show from 1950, but it's time now for Movie Jeopardy. Lisa Wolf Trebek will play audio clips from popular movies. I'll try to name the movie while you play along at home. Right, Lisa?
11: Right, Carl. And I've chosen a category that I rarely chose for Movie Jeopardy because it's not really my genre. Do you have any guesses?
10: Sci-fi?
11: Yes, that's exactly right.
10: Really?
11: Yes, I chose science fiction.
10: And that Prevagen boy. It works.
11: Or a good guess, because you know me too well. So we've got some science fiction films.
10: Mm-hmm.
11: I think I've seen all but one of these. So
10: okay. All right.
11: I know of what I speak. Here's the first film, going back to 1978.
12: David, what you're doing wrong, you're looking at it as if it was human. It was not human.
13: Matthew, what else would it be?

0: was something, but it was not human.
1: It had white hair on it.
0: It was growing. When the one at Jack's place was... It was like Jack, but it wasn't as developed as the one at Elizabeth's place.
1: It had tendrils on it.
0: The one at Elizabeth's place was duplicating her.
2: But if Matthew hadn't taken me out of there, the same thing that's happened to Jeffrey would have happened to me.
3: So what that clip told you was basically the plot of the story.
4: Duplicating people?
3: Yeah, that humans are being replaced by the alien duplicates.
4: Yeah.
3: Right?
4: Did you notice
3: that voice? Any of the voices there?
4: Is that Kevin McCarthy?
3: Producing it? Well, give it a guess.
4: I don't know. What is it?
3: Well, just try it.
4: I don't know.
3: Come on, give it a guess.
4: No, I don't know.
3: Come on.
4: Something pod people, or it's like the pods, a bunch of pods or something.
3: What are you guessing?
4: I don't know. What is it?
3: It's Invasion of the Body Snatchers.
4: Yeah, that's exactly what I'm talking about.
3: The pod people?
4: Yeah, it's about a bunch of pod, Invasion of the Body Snatchers.
3: Yeah, but I didn't get it. No, you did. That was Jeff Goldblum and Donald Sutherland, Leonard Nimoy.
4: Yep, and
3: based on
4: Kevin
3: the...
4: Kevin McCarthy was in the original. That's what I was thinking.
3: So that was the 1956 film.
4: Invasion of the Body Snatchers.
3: This is the 1978
4: snatchers.
3: Film. But yes. All right.
4: Off to a bad start.
3: All right, there's plenty more
4: to go. I'm going home. That's it.
3: See ya.
5: Bye. Take care. Have fun doing the show without me.
6: You'll get the rest of them, actually, I think.
4: Okay, I'm back now.
3: I think you'll get all of the rest of them.
4: Then I'm back.
3: Okay, you are back.
4: I almost took my ball and bat and went home.
3: Yeah, I could see you doing that.
4: I have done that.
3: I bet you have, and you will continue to do that. 1982.
4: I want my way.
3: I know you do.
7: Stay here. Stay.
4: What?
7: And don't tell anybody. No, nobody. Be good.
4: What
7: Be
4: year?
7: Be good.
3: 82.
8: Oh, God!
9: Elliot.
8: What?
9: Elliot. I taught him how to talk now. He can talk now.
3: She's a baby there.
9: I can talk now.
4: I never saw this movie. I know what it is.
3: You are kidding me.
4: Never seen this movie.
3: What's wrong with you?
4: But I know what it is.
3: All right.
4: It's T-E spelled backwards. E-T.
3: Why did you spell it backwards?
4: I don't know.
3: Okay.
4: It's E.T.
3: Well, I will give this
4: phone
3: one to you.
4: Home.
3: But if you don't see the movie, it just doesn't make sense.
4: Well, you didn't see one of the movies you said. You said
3: That's
4: you saw
3: true.
4: All of them except for one.
3: Yeah, but not either of these.
4: So E.T.
3: That was Drew Barrymore. She was a baby in that film.
4: Dumb movie.
3: I liked it.
4: It was such a dumb movie.
3: No, did you see it?
4: No,
3: well, then
4: but
3: how
4: I,
3: do you know
4: I
3: it's
4: saw
3: dumb?
4: Trailers and scenes, and
3: sometimes
4: I was like,
3: sometimes the trailer does not,
4: I guess,
3: give you the whole
4: who knows?
3: Picture.
4: I like Steven Spielberg.
3: I know
4: you
3: do.
4: It's one of my favorites, but this movie was just like, ugh.
3: Well, after you see it, then you're allowed
4: All
3: to have
4: right.
3: an opinion.
4: Okay.
3: All right. Next.
4: Don't you hate those people that don't even see the movie,
3: yeah,
4: and then they're
3: and
4: like,
3: then they're like
4: it
3: I hate
4: stinks.
3: This movie.
4: Don't you hate those kind of
3: yeah,
4: people?
3: Yeah, those are the curmudgeon-y old Gosh. Guys. All right. Yeah. 1985.
4: We both know somebody like that.
3: Yes, I do.
10: Wait a minute, Doc. Are you telling me that you built a time machine out of a DeLorean?
11: The way I see it, if you're going to build a time machine into a car, why not do it with some style? Besides, the stainless steel construction made the flux dispersal.
4: Made the what?
11: Look out!
4: Now, this movie I've seen.
3: I know, and you
4: and,
3: like it, right?
4: I think it had two sequels, too. I think there was three altogether.
3: Yeah, that's
4: yes,
3: right.
4: Yes, I there like was... this movie a
3: okay,
4: lot. That's
3: it's called...
4: Back to the Future.
3: That is absolutely right. Of course, Michael J. Fox mm-hmm. and Christopher Lloyd. There is also, like you said, two sequels. There's Back to the Future Part 2. 1989, and Back to the Future Part 3, 1990.
4: Yeah, all of them good.
3: All of them good. All right.
4: All right.
3: All right, doing well. This is the one that I didn't see, although I think you'll be familiar with it. 1993.
12: This thing doesn't live in a swamp.
13: This thing's got, what, a 25, 27-foot neck? Brachiosaurus 30.
4: Sounds like me in the morning.
3: I don't want to know.
4: It's
3: That's
4: not
3: a visual.
4: Pretty. It's not pretty in the
3: not
4: morning.
3: Not pretty at night either.
14: Make a fortune with this place.
4: That's me in the morning.
3: Well, that's you every Brush night at Hollywood 360.
4: Where's
3: as
4: my
3: well.
4: Toothbrush?
3: Right.
4: That's an easy one. That's Jurassic Park.
3: That is exactly right, and it's based on the 1990 novel Jurassic Park.
4: Mm-hmm.
3: And you know there are 5 sequels.
4: Yep, I've seen every one of these
3: you
4: movies.
3: Did?
4: They're great.
3: See, I'm not a Jurassic
4: they're
3: Park
4: great.
3: Kind of gal. Can you name any of the names of the sequels?
4: No.
3: I didn't think so.
4: No.
3: But there are 5.
4: But they're like Jurassic Park. 1, 2, 3, 4, 5.
3: Well, they all have slightly different names.
4: I know.
3: But that's right.
4: Yeah.
3: All right, there's one more to go.
4: Okay.
3: I like this one.
4: All
3: 1979.
4: Right.
15: Final report of the commercial starship Nostromo. Third officer reporting. The other members of the crew. Kane, Lambert, Parker, Brett.
4: All dead.
15: Ash and Captain Dallas are
4: all
15: dead.
4: All dead.
3: Yep.
4: She's the
15: cargo
4: only one.
15: And ship destroyed. I should reach the frontier in about 6 weeks. With a little luck, the network will pick me up.
4: Mm-hmm. Let's hope.
15: This is Ripley.
4: Believe it or not. This is Ripley, believe it or not. yeah, that's an easy one. I mean, this is a great movie. I think there was 2 or 3 of these also.
3: Yeah,
4: but I think that's the original.
3: This is the original.
4: That's Alien.
3: That is Alien. The original is 1979.
4: Mm-hmm.
3: Then it goes to the 80s and the 90s for the sequels.
4: Yeah.
3: And, of course, that was Sigourney Weaver there.
4: Right.
3: So, what a great job,
4: Carl. Wow. I kind of knew the first one. I said the pod people, but it was Invasion of the Body.
3: But you have a job to do now.
6: I told you you'd get the rest of them.
4: Yeah, you're right, Mike.
3: When your son comes to visit, you guys can hang out and watch E.T. one night.
4: E.T.? No.
3: Please.
4: No.
3: Okay.
4: No.
3: All right.
4: I don't think so. All right. Thanks, Lisa. Great
3: thanks,
4: job.
3: Carl. Great job
4: right.
3: to you.
4: When we come back, it's the Burns and Allen Show. Special guest L. Jolson on that. Stick around.
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18: Nice job.
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4: So our Cracker Jack producer, Mike Estella, realized that there was a sound issue in the Burns and Allen show we were about to play, so we replaced it with a February 1st, 1950 episode, George Burns and Gracie Allen. Special guest is Al Jolson. Here's part one of the Burns and Allen show.
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21: Well, answer the man, George.
22: Of course, Gracie. I use Amident twice a day.
21: You can smile when you say that.
23: Yes, it's the Amident Show, transcribed in Hollywood and starring George Burns and Gracie Allen. With our special guest, Al Jolson, yours truly, Bill Goodwin, Bea Benaderet, Hal March, Harry Lubin, and the Amident Orchestra. 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And for healthier teeth, for fewer cavities, it's Amident toothpaste. Well, today at the Brown Derby, I had lunch with George Burns and Al Jolson. Now, most guys would be very nervous in such big league company, but not Burns and Jolson. They took me right in stride. Anyway, before Jolson arrived, George was telling me some anecdotes about him.
0: I'll say this for Jolson, Bill. He's the greatest entertainer in show business. And it's not just my opinion.
23: No?
0: No. It's also Jolson's.
23: Do you mean that he's a little on the sugar-cured, hickory-smoked side?
0: Is he? There's 1,000 articles written about that guy every day. Last week, there was a write-up about him in the Boise, Idaho paper. So far, he has shown it to me 10 times.
23: Holy smoke!
0: And for dough, he won't be at the table 1 minute before he switches the conversation to Boise, Idaho, and whips out that clipping again.
23: Ixnay, here he comes.
0: Oh, yeah.
1: Oh, hello, George. Sorry I'm late.
0: Sit down, Al. You know Bill Goodwin.
1: Well, of course. Bill's in my picture. Jolson sings again. How are you, Bill?
23: Fine, Al.
1: That's good. Speaking of Boise, Idaho...
0: What did I tell you?
1: I've got a clipping here.
23: Al, nobody was speaking of Boise, Idaho.
1: Bill, look, at my age, who's got time to make continuity? I'm no youngster anymore. I'm almost as old as George.
23: Burns or Washington?
1: Washington. Nobody's old as Burns. But this
0: Look,
1: article...
0: Joey, we came here to eat. We're hungry.
1: You wouldn't be interested in this clipping?
0: The only thing I'm interested in right now is a pickle.
1: Say, George. What? Look, explain something to me, will you? I've been on the Bing Crosby Show, Edgar Bergen, Jack Benny, many others, too. How come you never asked me to be on your show? Don't you like me?
0: I love you. But who can afford your price?
1: Look, I don't have any price. I do these things because I like to. For example, when I'm on the Crosby Show, Bing just gives me whatever loose change he happens to have in his pocket. Now, the last time I was on it, it came to $18,000.
0: Well, that's better than laying off.
1: Yeah.
23: Wow, imagine having $18,000 in his pocket. I thought Bing was naturally bow-legged.
1: I'll tell you what, George. We're such good friends. I'll be on your program, won't cost you a penny. I'll do it for Amident.
0: That's wonderful. How many tubes?
1: Tubes? I want the company.
0: The company?
23: Al, you expect George to give you the business?
1: No. That's what I'm giving him.
0: Sorry, Al, no deal. Now let's eat. Oh, wait up. Oh, Gracie, I'm home.
7: Oh, hello, sweetheart. Have you had your lunch?
0: Yeah, I had lunch at the Derby.
7: Who with?
1: An old friend of ours. Though April showers may come your way. Ah.
7: George, you've been eating pickles again.
0: I'm imitating the fella I had lunch with.
1: They bring the flowers that bloom in my home.
7: What does he do for a living?
0: He sings.
7: He makes a living singing like that?
1: Yes. And when it's raining, I have no regrets.
7: Oh, now I know who it is.
0: Oh, sure.
7: Tommy Lombardo.
0: Gracie, I'm doing Al Jolson.
7: Oh.
0: I had lunch with him, and you know me. When I'm with a great personality, some of it always rubs off on me.
7: Oh, gee, I wish you'd have lunch with Errol Flynn sometime.
0: You mean I'm not romantic enough?
7: Well, it would be fun to be kissed now and then.
0: But Gracie, I just got through kissing you.
7: When?
0: New Year's Eve.
7: But this is the 1st of February.
0: Okay, I'll kiss you again. There. How's that?
7: Have lunch with
0: Errol Flynn. I know.
22: What have you been doing today?
21: Oh, sit down and relax, and I'll tell you all about it. Now, here's your pipe. I filled it for you.
22: Well, thanks.
21: Now, let me give you a light. There.
22: Well, for Pete's sake, what did you fill this pipe with?
21: The bow off my hat.
22: The bow off your hat?
21: Well, you told me you smoked velvet.
22: Here, throw it out.
21: Don't you like it?
22: No, I'm switching to Blue Serge. Come in.
2: Hello, Gracie. Hello, George.
22: Hiya,
2: hello,
22: Blanche.
2: Say, Gracie, I've got an awful lot of sewing and mending to do. Could I borrow your singer?
21: Certainly. Go with it, George.
22: She means your sewing machine.
21: Oh, George isn't that kind of a singer.
5: He isn't the other kind, either.
22: I heard that. Excuse me, girls.
8: Sam the tailor at your service.
22: Hello, Sam.
8: I'm returning a suit I pressed for you, Mr. Boynes.
22: Thanks, Sam.
8: Tell me, who made that suit for you? One of your radio writers?
22: Why?
8: It's funny.
22: Listen, this suit was made by Hart, Schaffner, and Marks. And they've been making suits for 100 years.
8: You should be proud to have the first one.
22: Look, Sam,
8: with a suit like this in the house, the moths must be eating out.
22: Sam, will you do me a favor?
8: I'll be delightful.
22: Just press the suit and stop pressing with the jokes.
8: Okay, Daddy boy.
22: Daddy boy.
8: Toodle-doodle.
22: Toodle-doo, Sam. Good boy. Better remember that moth gag. I might be able to use it next week.
21: See, George, I was just telling Blanche about you having lunch with Al Jolson today. You know, she's a great fan of his.
5: I'll say I am.
22: He's quite a guy, Blanche. I've never seen such drive and energy in my life.
21: He must be a human dynaflow.
2: You mean Mo.
21: No, Al. Who's Mo?
22: Mo is Al's brother.
21: Oh.
22: I'm going into the den. I'll see you girls later. I gotta lie down.
21: Gee, Blanche, I wish George had some of Jolson's pep and vitality.
2: Where do you suppose Jolson gets it, Gracie?
21: Oh, I wish I knew.
2: Well, he's certainly married to a young wife.
21: Say,
2: maybe that's what does it. Having a very young and beautiful wife.
21: No, that hasn't helped George. Blanche, I know Jolson personally. I'll go see him and find out the secret of his vitality.
1: Well, Gracie, come in.
21: Thank you, Al.
1: I'm sorry I was so long getting to the door. You see, my wife is gone, and I'm taking care of our baby, little Asa.
21: I see.
1: I gotta feed him about an hour, so I'm boiling some bottles.
21: Well, won't they be hard to digest?
1: Gracie, the baby won't eat the bottles.
21: Well, I don't blame him.
1: There you go. What brings you over, Gracie?
21: Well, Al, you've got to tell me your secret. Where do you get all your pep and vitality? How do you do it? What keeps you going?
1: Keeps me going? Mm-hmm. Gracie, I'm not on my last legs.
21: Oh, so that's it. You've got spare parts. Look, how about sending the old ones over to George?
1: Gracie, what you see here is all original equipment. I just take care of it.
21: Well, tell me how so I can make George do it.
1: Well, first of all, I keep my weight down. Every day I get in a steam cabinet and bake for 30 minutes. I'll show you. I got one right here in the bathroom. Relax, boys, relax. Relax. I'm just showing someone around. Gracie. This is a steam cabinet right here. See you later, boys.
21: Al, what's that orchestra doing in your bathroom?
1: Oh, I keep them in there all the time, honey. You see, when I sing in the shower, I like it to sound real pretty. Those are the only musicians who have to belong to the plumbers' union, too.
21: Well, we wouldn't have room for a steam cabinet.
1: Well, you better do something. I saw George in the locker room at the club, and that stomach of his don't look so good.
21: No?
1: No. Tell him to diet.
21: All right. What color?
1: let that go. Let that go. I've got another idea, Gracie. By the way, does George take calisthenics?
21: Well, I think so. Does it come in a blue bottle?
1: No, I mean it might help George to work with a dumbbell. What am I saying? That's what putting where he is.
4: All right, that's the first portion of the Burns and Allen Show from February 1st, 1950. Special guest, Al Jolson. We'll get back to it and a whole lot more fun, right, Lisa?
3: Oh, for sure.
4: Right after this, so stick around.
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4: 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Carl Shadow, who is a foremost authority on the Golden Age of Radio, is writing the show. And Lisa and I take a very rare program. And I mean, we are going to have some of the coolest shows on this. I mean, shows that you maybe have never heard of, or maybe you have heard of them, but maybe the star was sick that week, and so but somebody else is playing that part, or whatever the case may be. 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And Lisa and I introduce the show. 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You'll also get it that way. Right, Lisa?
3: Right. We're very excited about it. It'll be out Monday, August 8th.
4: Yep. And we're going to record four more this Wednesday. Yeah.
3: Of course, our producer is the one and only
4: Mike Costella.
3: So you know that it will sound perfect. Well, as well as Carl can sound.
4: Yeah, well.
3: He does his best.
4: We just heard the second episode. It was really cool. I mean, yeah, we just listened to that today. So Mike's knocking these out every at least one a week, and people will receive those once a week. So it's cool. I'm really excited about it. Radio Rarities. And I came up with the name.
3: I was going to say, I'm glad I came up with that.
4: I came up with that name. Thank you very much.
3: You did.
4: All right, we're listening to the the Burns and Allen Show. George Burns and Gracie Allen, they were on the air a long, long time, 1932 until 1950 on the radio. And then, of course, they moved to television in 1950. They didn't do the shows simultaneously. Like a lot of the programs, Jack Benny was on radio and TV at the same time. Not Burns and Allen. They stopped the radio in 1950 and then just concentrated on the TV show. This is a broadcast from their very last year on the radio. Al Jolson is their guest, and Jolson sings a few fun songs. Let's return now to February 1st, 1950, the conclusion to the Burns and Allen Show.
21: Well, I'm not leaving here until I find out how to put George and you in the same condition.
1: I don't think it's going to take long. In fact, I feel the need of a cold shower right now. Excuse me a minute, Gracie. Boys, turn on the cold water and give me a downbeat. Yesterday I heard a lover sigh. Goodbye, oh me, oh my. Seven times he got aboard his train, and seven times he hurried back to kiss his love again and tell her, tut, tut, tut, say goodbye. Tut, tut, tut, say don't cry. That choo-choo train that takes me away from you, no words can tell.

0: George has just received an urgent phone call from Al Jolson asking him to come to the recording studio where Al is cutting some records.
1: Oh, George, I'm glad you rushed right over. I want to talk to you.
2: What is it, Al?
1: Well, you know I wanted $10,000 to be on your program.
2: Yeah.
1: Get Gracie out of my house and I'll do it for nothing.
3: Gracie's at your house?
1: Yeah, she's been all afternoon asking me a million questions about my vitality. She said, Jolie, you never get any older.
2: Well, you don't.
1: I got news for you. Today I did.
2: Look, Joe.
1: That woman can age whiskey. Tell me something, George. How long have you been married to her?
2: Almost 18 years.
1: You were smart. You married her after it was too late to do you any damage.
2: She gave you a bad time, huh?
1: Bad time? Get this. I showed her my baby, little Asa.
2: Yeah.
1: And I told her that having a baby kept me young. She said, yeah, and it didn't hurt your figure any either. How do you like that?
2: Murder.
1: George, look, I repeat, get Grace out of my house, and I'll go on your show for nothing.
2: Hell, I wouldn't let you do that.
1: Okay, I'll give you $1,000.
2: It's a deal. I'll have her out of your house in 5 minutes.
4: Blanche, before I could find out where Al Jolson gets his pep and vitality, George made me leave.
5: Oh. Did you get to meet his wife?
4: Yeah, oh, she's a lovely girl. Comes from the South, you know. She lived on a plantation where they raised banjos.
5: Raised them?
4: Yeah, she told me how she used to love to sit on the veranda while the hired hands picked their banjos.
5: Yeah. But,
4: Well, I still haven't found out how to give George some pep.
5: Well, maybe you don't give him enough fresh vegetables, like spinach and carrots.
4: Oh, carrots are overrated, Blanche. You know that stuff about carrots helping you see in the dark?
5: Yeah?
4: Oh, don't believe it. The time my flashlight burned out, I tried to use a carrot and I couldn't... I tell you, I couldn't even see the carrot.
6: Hello, dear. Oh, hello, Gracie.
4: Oh, hello, Harry.
5: You're late, Harry.
6: Yeah, well, I stopped off at the May Company. I finally exchanged that shawl for your mother.
4: Well, it's none of my business, but that certainly is a silly trade.
5: Gracie, Harry meant that...
6: Blanche, just tell her that as soon as they mark your mother down, we'll buy her back.
4: Good. Well, goodbye, you two.
5: Goodbye.
6: Oh, what a woman. With her, you've got to keep changing the subject to stay on the subject you start with.
5: Now, don't make any cracks about Gracie. She's a devoted wife. She's been out all day trying to find a way to make George healthy.
6: She stays out long enough, that'll do it.
5: Are you kidding? He doesn't deserve a wife like Gracie.
6: Nobody does.
5: What was George before Gracie married him?
6: He was doing all right. He had an act with a trained seal.
5: Well, believe me, she married the wrong half of the act.
2: Gracie, what's the idea of all this health talk?
4: Well, I want you to be like Al Jolson, dear. He looks so tan and healthy.
2: Okay, I'll get a sun lamp.
4: No, don't do that. Some lamps don't work. I happen to know that Eddie Cantor used one for years and he never had a son.
2: Jolson is healthy because he likes to exercise and I don't.
4: Well, exercise has certainly helped my Uncle Fred.
2: Uncle Fred?
4: Mm-hmm.
2: I don't remember him.
4: He was married to Aunt Clara.
2: I don't remember her either.
4: Well, she's Joe's sister.
2: Who's Joe?
4: Well, I don't remember him.
2: Let's get back to Uncle Fred.
4: Clara's husband.
2: Clara's husband, yes. Let's get back to him.
4: Well, she was a waitress up in Alaska.
2: This is Clara.
4: Yes, and that's where she met Uncle Fred. He lived up there in that mining town.
2: Nome?
4: Of course I know him. He's my uncle.
2: Come in.
0: Hi, Burnses.
7: Oh, hello,
0: hi,
7: Bill.
0: Willie. Say, I just heard Al Jolson is going to be on your program for free.
8: That's right, Bill.
4: Why, George, how did you ever get him to do that?
8: I happen to be married to the right people.
0: You know that Jolson's the greatest singer in the world. It'll be a treat to hear him sing those hits he made famous.
4: Yeah, and George can sing the hits he made famous.
0: Like what?
4: Tiger Girl, In the Heart of a Cherry, Drop Dead, From Time to Time, Every Time.
8: Wait a minute. Drop Dead? I never sang a song like that.
4: Well, it must be one of your numbers, George. Whenever you get up at a party and say, what would you like me to do? Everybody
8: else drop... Drop Dead? I say. Oh, yes. Oh, drop dead. You are the ideal of my dreams. Oh, yes. One of my new songs.
0: George, surely you're not going to sing with Jolson on the show. You know, it's different when he and Crosby sing together.
4: Ha! Crosby and Jolson can't sing as good as George put together.
0: Well, yeah, but who can put George together? Jolson will never sing with you, George.
8: Oh, yes, he will. Come in. Oh, hello, George. Hello, Greg. Oh, hello, Bill.
0: Hi,
8: oh, Charlie. Come right in.
4: Hello, Al. We were just talking about you.
0: Yeah, Al, I was just telling George and Gracie that you're the greatest singer in the world.
1: Oh, now, Bill, you shouldn't tell them that.
0: Why not?
1: They already know it.
0: Al, settle something for us, will you? When you come on our show, if George insists on singing, what'll you do?
1: Drop dead?
4: Oh, no, that's one of George's songs.
0: Hey, you're the top, Al. Sing a couple of lines of Swanee for me right now, will you? Here, I've written out the words for you.
1: Amy Dent, how I love you, how I love you. Amy Dent, toothpaste, I'd give the world to see. A gravy cube of A-M-I-D-E-N-T. I think I'll stick to the original lyrics about it.
0: Sorry to make you famous.
1: I know, but I don't want to be
0: famous. Everybody's talking about Amadent,
1: Bill,
0: you know.
1: I'd rather sing about the...
0: No, it's the ammoniated toothpaste that helps fight tooth decay. More dentists recommend Amadent than any other dentifrice. With a song like this, you can make a comeback.
1: Well, give it to George. He can use it.
8: Thanks.
1: George, I'd like to discuss that program that I said I'd do for nothing.
8: You're looking to get out of the deal.
1: Oh, no, George. But I've got a couple of stipulations you'll have to meet.
4: Oh, well, we'd love to. I'll bring them in.
8: Oh. Tell Gracie what you want, Al.
1: Well, before I sing on your program, I gotta have 50 strings in back of me.
4: Oh, why? Is your corset loose?
1: Look, Gracie, let's forget the stipulation. I'll do the program.
8: I thought so.
4: Well, Al, you sing the hits you made famous, and George will do the ones he made famous. It'll be a medley.
1: George sing with me? Oh, now, Gracie.
4: Oh, scared, huh?
1: Look, I'll tell you what I'll do. I'll bring my musicians over, and you listen to both of us sing. I think you'll change your mind. Okay, Gracie, the boys are all set up. Now you'll see why George and I shouldn't sing together. Hit it, boys, hit it.

0: Okay. 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
0: That's enough, sugar.
1: I thought it all
2: Everybody loves a baby, that's why I'm in love with you. 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
1: Hit it, boys, hit it, hit it. 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

0: Boom, boom, boom, boom, down in the garden where the red rose grows.
1: Oh, honey, oh, my, I love you
2: so. Oh, George,
1: so.
2: George, love... you can stop singing. You can stop. George, I've made
0: well,
2: my
0: Jolson
2: decision.
0: Well, Jolson whistles, too.
2: Dear, I've made my decision.
0: Yes?
2: Yes.
0: You have?
2: Al was right. You two can't sing on the same program.
0: Gracie, I knew you'd see it that way, honey.
2: Well, certainly. George is so much better. He'll do all the things.
0: Oh, Union, come with me. I need another cold shower.

0: George and Gracie will return in just a moment. Join us again next Wednesday when we'll all be back. George Burns, Gracie Allen, Harry Lubin and the Amident Orchestra, and yours truly, Bill Goodwin. 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The George Burns and Gracie Allen program was transcribed in Hollywood, written by Paul Henning, Sid Dorfman, Larry Klein, and Harvey Helm, and produced by William Burns. And now here are our stars.
1: Folks, next week, starting Monday, February 6th, is Children's Dental Health Week, a time for all of us to think about the damage that dental diseases are causing in the teeth of our American children. It's an important subject.
0: That's true, George. There are over 284 million cavities in the teeth of American youngsters right now.
2: Well, what can their mothers and fathers do to help, Bill?
0: Gracie, here are some rules the dental health authorities are suggesting. 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Second, brush teeth after breakfast and before retiring at night. Third, eat plenty of meat, eggs, butter, cheese, fresh fruits and green vegetables, and drink plenty of milk. Fourth, use an ammoniated dentifrice.
2: Well, I know every mother listening will want to impress those rules upon her family during Children's Dental Health Week, Bill.
1: And every week, all year long. Good night, folks.

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0: Now, Lisa, you were in advertising, okay? Can you imagine if you would have come up with the name Mini Poo for shampoo? They're like,
1: yeah, I don't think you need a degree in advertising to figure that one out.
0: The door is right there. Just the thank you, Lisa.
1: It's been great working with you.
0: Been really nice working with you. Here's I got a great idea for a shampoo. It's a dry shampoo. You don't use any water. It's called Mini Poo.
1: Well, like shampoo.
0: Yeah.
1: It's a different kind of poo.
0: And the other thing I want to know is, do you use an ammoniated toothpaste? Do you use a...
1: Doesn't everybody use ammoniated?
0: Amadent ammoniated toothpaste. Yeah.
1: Right.
0: Ah, all right.
1: Ammonia.
0: There you have the Burns and Allen Show, February 1st, 1950. George Burns and Gracie Allen, special guest Al Jolson, as heard on CBS. Time for This Month in Music History.
1: And we are going back to the 1990s. On this edition, this first song is from 1999.

0: And there it is, Living La Vida Loca. Do you know how that translates?
1: What's that?
0: Do you know how to translate Living La Vida Loca?
1: Living life to the fullest.
0: Yeah, I'm going to go with that.
1: Is that Ricky somebody?
0: Yes.
1: Ricky
0: somebody. That's Ricky Martin.
1: Martin, yeah, Ricky
0: That's
1: Martin.
0: Right. This is his fifth album, but his English language debut. And it topped the Billboard charts for 5 weeks. And it was his first number one single on the chart. Living La Vida Loca.
1: Living La Vida Loca.
2: Living the crazy life.
0: Living the crazy life.
1: Oh, really? Cool. All right. Very cool. Thanks, Lisa. When we come back, it's more of Hollywood 360. So stay with us.
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1: Who's that strange-looking man behind you?
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1: I don't know what to do, Rabbi. Every night he listens to the radio. I can't keep him away. The Lone Ranger, the Shadow, the Masked Avenger.
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8: Hello, everyone. I'm Carl Amari, and this is Hollywood 360, the radio show that presents all things entertainment, including trivia contests and games, movie reviews, celebrity interviews, showbiz news, and classic radio shows. My co-host is the bubbly Lisa Wolf, and in this hour, we'll present a 1949 classic radio episode of Philo Vance, Detective, starring Jackson Beck. But first, Lisa Wolf Dillon is our lyricist for Learning the Lyrics. Lisa will read popular song lyrics, and I'll try to guess the name of the songs while you play at home, and this is not easy.
9: No, it's not, but you're actually getting much better at it than you used to be. When we first started this segment, you had a lot of trouble. Now you work it out.
8: Yeah.
9: Yeah. Yeah, you ready to work some out?
8: Yeah, work it out.
9: Work it out. So these all
8: it
9: begin with a letter.
8: W.
9: That so that won't be one of my choices. I feel like you know all of these songs.
8: Yeah.
9: Whether you produce them or not is another issue.
8: I think I got them all right last week, or two out of three.
9: I think it was two out of three.
8: Okay.
9: Ain't bad. You're like, I want you, I need you. There ain't no way I'm ever gonna love you.
8: Ain't bad.
9: That's that.
8: Meatloaf.
9: Okay. Mm-hmm. Bad out of hell. Here we go. Tell me something, girl. Are you happy in this modern world? Or do you need more? Is there something else you're searching for? I'm falling. In all the good times, I find myself longing for change. And in the bad times, I fear myself. Anything?
8: Mm-mm.
9: Tell me something, boy. Aren't you tired
8: trying
9: to... Tell
8: me something, boy.
9: Aren't you tired trying to fill that void? Or do you need more? In it hard, keeping it so hardcore, I'm falling. In all the good times, I find myself longing for a change. And in the bad times, I fear myself. Anything?
8: No. Like nothing.

0: Like oh, it's like chirp, chirp, chirp, chirp.
1: Really?
0: Chirp, chirp, chirp, chirp, chirp, chirp. We should have crickets.
1: All right. Mike, what do you think?
2: What do I think about what?
1: Okay, let's just play it.
0: Tell me something, girl.
1: Like Bradley Cooper?
0: Yeah, Bradley Cooper.
1: Your twin. Your other twin. And Lady Gaga? No, too slow for you. My fault.
0: I don't like these kind of songs.
1: Who cares?
2: I wouldn't have been able to guess it either.
0: I mean, really? This is like...
1: Did you see the movie?
0: Yeah, it's a pretty good movie.
1: Okay, you saw the movie, then you should know.
0: I don't even know what the song's called.
1: It's called Shallow.
0: Oh, gosh. I would have never
1: Bradley
0: got
1: Cooper
0: it.
1: And Lady Gaga.
0: Never got it in a million years.
1: It's literally on the radio
0: I don't care.
1: Constantly.
0: It's slow.
1: But it's slow Bradley starts Cooper with an S. And Lady Gaga.
0: Slow starts
2: with an S.
0: This is
2: not on any station that I listen to.
0: Me neither.
1: It's on every station.
0: Rock and roll, man.
1: Well, you're going to have to...
0: This is like, are you like...
1: Well, because you only listen to one kind of music.
0: She likes some of these ballads.
1: I like a lot of different kinds of music. You're just very narrow.
0: I'm very narrow. I've never been called narrow before.
1: In your choice of music. It's a narrow selection.
0: In other words, like, you know, I'm wearing blinders,
1: right? That's right. That's right. Open up your mind to Bradley Cooper and Lady Gaga.
0: Shallow.
1: All right.
0: You're shallow.
1: I didn't say shallow. I said narrow.
0: Those are
1: different.
0: All right.
1: Okay.
0: So hang on a second. I didn't get it.
1: Right. That happens to be a great song.
0: But how am I going to get that? It's a slow song. I don't listen to slow songs.
1: All right. Well, Mr. Narrow, let's keep moving. You ready?
0: Yeah.
1: This is a great song, whether you say so or not. Are you ready?
0: Mm-hmm.
1: Well, I tried to make it Sunday, but I got so damn depressed that I set my sights on Monday. And I got myself undressed. I ain't ready for the altar, but I do agree there's times when a woman sure can be a friend of mine.
0: Sure can be a friend of mine.
1: Well, I keep on thinking about you.
0: This is a slow song, too.
1: And I just can't live without you. Can't you see it in my eyes? I've been one poor correspondent, and I've been too hard to find. But it doesn't mean you ain't been on my mind.
0: It's a slow song.
1: So should I just ban all slow songs from Hollywood 360?
0: No, but give me a chance. I mean...
1: This is a chance.
0: I mean, I don't listen to slow songs.
1: Will you meet me in the middle?
0: This is a famous song, though.
1: Will you meet me in the air? They all are. Will you love me just a little, just enough to show you care? Well, I tried to fake it. I don't mind saying, I just can't make it. That's how it sounds. Well, I tried to fake it. I don't mind saying, I just can't make it. Well, I keep on thinking about you.
0: Sister golden hair.
1: Yes! Hallelujah!
0: Yeah, but it's another slow song.
3: Well, I tried to make it Sunday, but I got so
0: this is like Simon and Garfunkel.
1: This is America.
0: America.
3: I set my sights on Monday.
1: This is a fantastic song. You're just very narrow in your song choices.
0: Never been called narrow before.
1: Well, now you've been called.

0: I got one out
1: of
0: three.
1: Well,
0: not
1: okay,
0: too bad.
1: That's great. Good job.
0: I'm surprised I got one. They were all three slow songs, so.
2: You got to bring your little bell.
0: Oh, wait,
1: ding,
0: yeah.
1: Ding, ding.
0: Hang on a second. There we go. All right, one out of three.
1: Great.
0: I'm batting 333.
1: I must have done a terrible job.
0: Terrible.
1: Terrible.
0: All right, well, Philo Vance Detective is coming your way right after this short break.
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0: Frederick W. Ziv. He was a big, big radio producer, one of the biggest, and a syndicator. And some of the shows he produced and syndicated were Boston Blackie, Bold Venture, The Cisco Kid, and this series, Philo Vance Detective. Jackson Beck stars as Philo Vance. He was sort of a cultured detective. He was like a Sherlock Holmes in America. So imagine if Sherlock Holmes operated out of New York instead of London at the BBC or at 221B Baker Street. Joan Alexander, who played Lois Lane on Superman, the radio series, plays his sidekick on here. And it's a good series, really well done. This is called The Idle Murder Case, January 25th, 1949. Here's part one now of Philo Vance Detective.
7: Look, you, I don't want any trouble from you here. We got you cold for breaking and entering, and I could put you in jail and keep you there forever if I wanted to.
8: You'd be an awful sorry guy if you did, Sergeant Heath. You coop me up before I get a chance to talk to the district attorney, and you'll be awful unhappy.
7: The district attorney's got nothing to do with this case. You broke into a joint, we caught you, and we're going to send you up.
8: But you did send for Mr. Markham, didn't you, Heath?
7: Yeah, I sent for him, only he ain't going to be happy being brought down here unless you got a good reason.
8: I got a great reason. Wait till he hears what it is.
9: Hello, Heath.
7: Oh, hi, Mr. Markham.
9: You asked me to come down here, I'm here. Suppose you tell me what this is about.
7: D.A., this punk here, you know, he's Joe Farrell, said he had something hot to tell you.
9: What is it, Farrell?
8: Well, D.A., I want you to go easy on me on account of, I got a trade to make.
9: What kind of a trade?
8: I don't like crowds, D.A. This room is too crowded with Heath here.
7: Huh?
8: Ask him maybe if he'd like to hop into the other room for a minute.
9: Heath?
7: Okay, okay. But this stooge better have something to say to you. I'll be right next door, Mr. Martin.
9: Thank you, Sergeant. Well, Farrell?
8: D.A., listen. The cops have got me cold on a burglary rap. Okay, I ain't looking to crawl out of that. Only I want them to go as light as possible.
9: I should think you would.
8: I got information on hand, Jay, if there ain't too much pressure put on me by Heath.
9: We can't make any trades with criminals, Farrell. Although, if you know something that might help us, perhaps the judge might be lenient if you throw yourself on the mercy of the court.
8: Yeah, that's okay by me. Listen, Markham, here's the dope. You know the City Museum?
9: Very well.
8: Okay. Well, the museum gets a big shipment from some foreign country. I ain't sure where. And it comes in this afternoon. It comes from some collector who died and willed the whole thing to the joint.
9: Well?
8: Well, one of the things that the museum is gonna get ain't what it seems to be. It looks like something, only it ain't what it looks like. You understand?
9: No, I don't.
8: Okay, I'll hand it to you this way. There's maybe 6 or 8 things in that collection. Mostly statues and stuff. Only there's something about one of the statues.
9: Really? What?
8: I don't know. It's junk as far as I could find out. All I know is this, that there's guys in town that want that statue, and they want it bad enough to kill for it.

0: Come in. Come in, sir.
1: Master, it is here. It is here.
0: Well, talk, man. Talk. Tell me everything about it.
1: Mr. Peters, I wait in the museum until the crates are open. I see it. I see it with my own eyes. It is here, Master. The Bonji, the idol my tribe worshipped, we will get from the museum, no?
0: 3 years I've trailed that statue from one end of the globe to the other. Now it is within reach. Bonji, sit down, Ringer, sit down.
1: Yes, Master. We make plans to get the Bonji.
0: Careful plans, Ringai. The most careful plans man ever made. This is the high point in my entire life, understand that? Nothing must go wrong. We will plan well, carefully, and quickly.
1: It is good. Soon my tribe will be at peace within themselves. Soon I bring back to them the Bonji.
0: Tonight, we will get it, Ringai. Right now, I'm sure I'm going to need this.
1: What you get from the drawer, Master?
0: This. Ringai, the Bonji is 1,000 years old. Stolen from your country.
1: Yes.
0: I will return this ancient masterpiece to your people, Ringai. But to do that, it is quite possible that I will need this very modern weapon. This automatic pistol.
2: All day, I do nothing but open these crates. I'm supposed to be the curator in this museum, and all day I... What are you doing here?
3: Excuse me, Mr. Jasper. You are Mr. Jasper?
2: Yeah, sure, my name is Jasper. Who are you? What are you doing in the museum? No one's allowed in here at this hour.
3: I've done a lot of things in my life that no one has been allowed to do, Mr. Jasper. My name is Carter, Enid Carter.
2: Well...
3: I want that statue in the corner. That ugly copper thing. The Bonji.
2: I'm sorry, it's not for sale. You've got to leave here, Miss Carter. Regulations.
3: I have no interest in regulations. I want that statue, do you understand? It's thousands of years old. It's been worshipped by generations of natives. I must have it for my collection.
2: I'm sorry, Miss Carter. There's nothing I can do for you. I can't sell it to you. It just isn't for sale. And you'll have to leave here now. I've got to get the rest of this stuff on credit before I can go to bed. And I'm tired.
3: Listen, Mr. Jasper, listen closely. I want that statue, the Bonji. I must have it. I'll pay you for it. More money than you've ever seen in your whole life.
2: I don't know why everybody wants the Bonji. It's only an ugly piece of copper.
3: Who else wants it? Tell me, man, who else was here asking about the Bonji?
2: A fellow named Peters called up on the phone about it a little while ago. You know him?
3: He mustn't have it. Whatever you do, you mustn't sell it to him.
2: Miss Carter, I can't sell it to anybody. It belongs to the museum, and the museum has decided it is not for sale.
3: I don't care what the museum has decided. I'm going to have that statue before Mr. Peters or anyone else gets it. I'm going to have it, and I'd just like to see anyone stand in the way of my getting it.
4: Come in! Come in! Will you stop banging on that door at this hour of the night?
5: Hurry, please, hurry.
2: Well, what is it? What's the idea of waking me up at this hour?
5: You're Mr. Jasper, the curator of this museum?
2: Yes, what about it? You woke me up, do you realize that?
5: I tried to wake you. I've been banging on the door for 20 minutes.
2: I sleep upstairs. What do you expect me to do, apologize for not being awake at this time of night? What is it you want?
5: Oh, Mr. Jasper, I'm Maurice Abbott, the art dealer. You know my gallery on Madison Avenue.
2: Yes, well?
5: You have an ugly copper statue here, valueless except as a relic of native rituals. I want that statue.
2: You mean the Bonji?
5: That is correct. I just heard it arrive today, and I came down here to make a deal with you.
2: I don't make any deals, Mr. Abbott, and you can't buy the Bonji in any event. It isn't for sale, and you're the third person tonight who's tried to buy it.
5: Well, I'll offer you more than they did. I'll top their best bid.
2: Look, please, go away and let me sleep. The Bonji is not for sale. Well,
5: at least let me look at it. Let me see it.
2: Go away. Good night, Mr. Abbott. Come around in the morning when the museum will be open.
5: Don't close this door on me. I want to talk to you, Mr. Jasper.
2: Not tonight anymore, you don't. I'm going to bed.
5: Going to bed, is he? I trust his sleep is not interrupted.
6: Philo Vance speaking.
7: Vance, Markham.
6: Well, hello, Markham. I've been wondering when I'd hear from you.
7: This isn't a social call, Vance.
6: The way I feel about you, Markham, and about your job as district attorney makes it questionable to me whether I prefer your social or professional calls.
7: That's quite complimentary, Vance. Perhaps the purpose of this call might return that compliment. There's been a murder down at the City Museum, and we need help.
6: Delighted that you do, Markham. Who was killed?
7: Well, Vance, it seems that a native idol was delivered to the City Museum yesterday afternoon.
6: Uh-huh.
7: The curator of the museum, a Mr. Jasper, had reported an art dealer named Abbott unusually interested in it.
6: Yes, go on, Markham.
7: The statue was called the Bonji, a small copper figure. Sometime during the night, an art collector named Enid Carter was found murdered near the statue.
6: Enid Carter? Not the social registrant.
7: The same, Vance. She was shot to death.
6: Well...
7: Now, what she was doing there or who killed her, we don't know.
6: Is there anything about the case the police do know, Markham?
7: Yes. A stool pigeon Sergeant Heath picked up yesterday told me that he knew there would be an attempt to steal one of the pieces in the museum.
6: Really? Well, perhaps Miss Carter interrupted someone's plans, and in the interrupting met her death.
7: That seems reasonable, Vance. Will you meet me at the museum?
6: Will I, Markham? I assure you nothing can keep me from keeping that meeting.
8: So I'll never forget going up to this man, Jackson Beck, and it was in New Jersey at a convention, and I said, yeah, "Hi, Mr. Beck. I'm a big fan, and I love classic radio. Can I tape a quick interview with you?" And he was like, "Sure, you know." And we sat down, and he's like, "I want to show you something." And he took out his wallet. And he showed me his AFTRA card.
9: Oh, right.
8: Might have been AFRA at the time. It didn't
9: right.
8: have T in it. And he was number two. He was the second person that joined AFRA,
9: right.
8: American Federation of Radio Artists.
9: Right.
8: And then we talked about this on the air one time, and a listener...
9: Right, told us who was number one.
8: Number one was Eddie Cantor. Eddie Cantor was the first person that joined AFRA. And Jackson Beck, who you're listening to as Philo Vance, he was very proud of the fact that he was the second member of AFRA. He
9: sure.
8: showed. He's like, "Let me show you this thing."
9: Was that part of the interview?
8: I think it was part
9: right.
8: of the interview. Yeah, but it was interesting. And he played a ton of things on radio. He was the announcer on The Adventures of Superman. That was Jackson Beck. And here he is on this Philo Vance episode called The Idol Murder Case from 1949. And we'll get back to it and more of Hollywood 360, more of calling me Jagger, because that's my name now, Jagger. So we'll be right back.
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8: All right, welcome back to the show. And this is where we're here every single week. Lisa Wolf, Mike Costella, and I presenting all these great classic radio shows. 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Oh, my gosh.
9: That is enormous.
8: And I've been licensing these shows for almost that entire time.
9: Right.
8: And, yeah, I mean, like, The Shadow, Jack Benny, Suspense, Yours Truly, Johnny Dollar, which I know Mike loves, so many of these great radio shows. 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And maybe even other planets, too.
9: Right. We don't know, though.
8: Yeah. I'm pretty sure there are parallel universes.
9: That's what you tell me.
8: I am pretty sure that this is happening somewhere else the universe.
9: Can you prove that to me somehow?
8: I can't prove it, but the fact that we're here doing this right now, we're here, right?
9: Right, but that doesn't mean that...
8: We have a microphone in front of us, and we're here on Earth. I think if there's parallel universes, we could be doing this very same thing. You could be...
9: Yeah, if there were.
8: Driving me crazy.
9: Somewhere else.
8: For 5 hours every Saturday on another planet, too.
9: Right.
8: You know?
9: Well, you know, men are from Mars.
8: Women are from Venus. All right, we're listening to the Idol Murder Case. Jackson Beck starring. Here's the conclusion.
0: Come right into this room, please, Mr. Jasper. Mr. Vance would like to talk to you.
1: Yes, Mr. Markham, of course.
2: Hello, Mr. Jasper. Please sit down.
1: Thank you, Mr. Vance.
2: I've been looking over your papers on that shipment that came to this museum yesterday, Mr. Jasper. I think the statues, or rather one statue, has a direct bearing on the death of Miss Carter.
1: Well, she probably broke in here last night after the museum was closed, Mr. Vance. I know there was no one here when we locked up.
2: How she got in or why, Mr. Jasper, may or may not be important. Markham, did you ever hear of the Bungee before today?
1: No, Vance, I'm sorry, I didn't.
2: If Mr. Jasper will correct me if I go too far astray.
1: Yes, of course.
2: The Bungee was a native idol stolen from a tribe many years ago. According to these papers which arrived with the Bungee, it is copper, stands 3 feet high on a base a foot square, and weighs 3,500 pounds.
1: Rather heavy, I'd say.
2: Copper is quite heavy. Have you anything to add to what I've said, Mr. Jasper?
1: No, I think not. Except that Mr. Abbott, the art dealer, was very insistent on purchasing the Bungee.
0: I've already told Vance that. And now, Vance, I know you haven't seen the statue yet, but have you anything to tell us?
2: I think so. I think I can tell you why the Bungee was wanted, and in so doing, tell you the reason Miss Carter was killed.
1: You know that, Mr. Vance?
0: Vance, you can't possibly. You haven't even seen the statue or the body.
2: That's true. I didn't look at the body because Sergeant Heath had already examined it, and Sergeant Heath is very thorough. I didn't see the Bungee because there was no need to see it. You see, I know that it wasn't copper at all, but solid gold.
0: Gold? You know the Bungee is gold, Vance. How could you possibly know that?
2: By the weight, Markham. A statue 3 feet high and 1 foot square makes 3 cubic feet of statue. Copper weighs 500 pounds a cubic foot.
0: Then if the Bungee were copper, it should weigh 1,500 pounds.
2: That's right. But the Bungee weighs 3,500 pounds. Therefore, it isn't copper. Gold weighs approximately 2.5 times as much as copper, hence my deduction.
0: Vance, when will you ever stop astounding me?
2: Never, I hope. Now let's look at the Bungee and see whether...
0: What's that? Shots undoubtedly. Sergeant Heath or his men are shooting at something. Come on, Vance.
2: I'm right with you, Markham.
0: There's Heath at the window, firing at something on the outside.
2: Yes, I know.
0: Heath, Sergeant Heath, what's happened?
3: They got away, D.A. Hello, Vance.
2: Hello, Heath. Who was it got away?
3: Search me. Two guys must have been hiding in this joint and thought they saw a chance to sneak out the window a couple of minutes ago. I spotted them, yelled to them to stop, but they wouldn't, so I fired at them.
0: Did you hit them, Heath?
3: No, I don't think so. I think they made it okay. I saw them get in their car and beat it.
0: Well, things certainly are getting complicated on this case, aren't they, Vance?
2: Quite a bit.
3: Complicated for you, Vance? What should I say? Wait till the papers hear about this. Imagine what happens to me when I gotta tell them that Miss Carter's murderers were here, sneaked right out under my nose, and I can't find them.
2: Well, if that's all that's troubling you, Heath, forget it.
3: Huh?
2: When the reporters ask about the shooting, tell them just one thing, and they won't annoy you any further.
3: Huh? What's that one thing?
2: Mr. Markham can probably tell you. Can you, Markham?
0: Why, yes. Only for the life of me, I don't know how you can do it. Heath, tell the reporters that Philo Vance can produce the two men who just escaped from this museum. Is that right, Vance?
2: Yes, Markham. That is precisely what I want Heath to tell the reporters.

0: This is District Attorney Markham. The Idle murder case began before there was a murder. It seems that several people, among them Maurice Abbott, an art dealer, and Enid Carter, wanted the Bonji, a native idol supposed to be copper, but which actually is gold. Philo Vance reasoned it was gold, and subsequent tests proved him right. After Miss Carter was found dead, two men were seen fleeing from the museum, and Vance announced that he would produce them despite the fact that he hadn't even seen them. Only Vance could possibly make a statement like that. And it is sometime later, and he has gone to his office. Vance, I said.
1: Read it again, will you please, Miss Deering?
2: What's the matter, Vance? My diction bad or my voice so pleasant you just like to hear it?
1: I'd like to be absolutely certain of what the newspaper says, that's all.
2: No criticism, no compliment. That's my boss. Okay, here we go.
1: Just the headline and the subhead will do.
2: Right. It says, Police say Philo Vance can produce mystery men. Subhead, famous private investigator believed to know identity of two men who fled from City Museum in hail of shots. Period. More?
1: No, that ought to be quite sufficient, thank you.
2: Vance, since when have you become mysterious? If you knew who those men were, why didn't you tell Mr. Markham? They're probably the same men who killed Miss Carter.
1: Possibly.
2: Well, then why don't you tell who they are?
1: I never said I knew who they were, Miss Deering. I said I could produce them, and I can. In fact, I think they'll produce themselves right here in my office.
2: I'd like to bet they don't. Bet's off.
1: It wouldn't surprise me if those were the two men, Miss Deering. Let them in, please. I'll be in my private office.
2: I'll do it. Only I have a hunch I'm going to be sorry.
3: Forgive me, my dear, but this is the office of Philo Vance.
2: Yes, it is. Come in, please.
3: Thank you. Come, Ringo.
4: Yes, master.
3: My dear, I must see Mr. Vance. Is he in?
2: He's not only in, but unless I'm mistaken, he's expecting you. Go right into his private office. Go right in.
3: Thank you, my dear. Thank you very much.
2: Oh, it's all quite all right. All part of a day's work.
3: Wait out here, Ringo. I shan't be long.
4: Yes, master.
2: Hey, you're not going to leave him out here with me.
3: I assure you, my dear, you're quite safe. Wait for me, Ringo.
4: Yes, master.
3: Mr. Vance.
5: Come in, sir.
3: Mr. Vance. You know me, sir?
1: I know who you are. Perhaps the formalities of an introduction might be in order, though. Please sit down.
3: Thank you, sir. Thank you. Mr. Vance, I am Jonathan Peters, world traveler, lecturer.
1: Authority on native art. I know of you, Mr. Peters.
3: Thank you, sir. Thank you. Mr. Vance, according to the newspapers, you knew it was I who was seen fleeing from the City Museum early today. I've come to ask you, sir, to implore you not to reveal my identity.
1: You realize that a young lady was murdered in the museum you were seen leaving?
3: I had nothing to do with her death, I assure you, sir. And I have here my personal check made out to you for $25,000.
1: The check would be in lieu of my not revealing your identity to the police.
3: Exactly. For the sake of your conscience, you might know that my friend and I did not kill Miss Carter. We were in the museum to see the Bonji, and then she was shot. But the alarm was sounded so soon. The officer on the street came in so quickly, we could not escape. We waited our chance and tried to get out while you were in the museum. Apparently, you saw us.
1: We'll let it go at that. Your story may or may not be correct. But tell me something, Mr. Peters. Do you know the history of the Bonji?
3: Of course I do, sir. It was stolen many years ago from a native tribe. I have pledged to return it to the natives, one of whom accompanied me here.
1: That's the only story you know about it?
3: Precisely, sir. The only one.
1: The fact that it's supposed to be copper but is actually solid gold means nothing to you?
3: You know that, sir? You're a brilliant man, Mr. Vance.
1: I'm brilliant enough to telephone the police and have them take you in, Mr. Peters.
3: Put down that phone, Mr. Vance. Put it down, please, sir.
1: Excellent backing you have for your instructions, Mr. Peters.
3: This gun? Obvious. But like myself, Mr. Vance, purposeful. Helps me get into places and, as now, out of them. Please don't move, sir. I'm sorry to have to leave like this, but before I go, I beg you to reconsider calling the police. Will necessitate a return visit to you from my friend, this gun, and to me. You're a clever man, Mr. Vance. Be a smart one, sir, I beg of you. Do not call the police.
0: Do you deny, Mr. Abbott, that you threatened the museum curator, Mr. Jasper, when he would not sell the Bongi to you for your gallery? Well, do you?
5: I have nothing to say, Mr. Markham.
0: You will have something to say, I'm sure, Mr. Abbott. Mr. Jasper here is ready to swear you first tried to bribe him, and then you threatened him when he told you he could not sell you the Bongi.
6: Yes, he did. I swear he did, Mr. Markham.
5: Very well, I did try to bribe Jasper here, and I did threaten him. I wanted that statue.
1: No doubt you did, Mr. Abbott.
0: Oh, hello, Vance.
1: Hello, Markham. Mr. Jasper, Mr. Abbott.
5: Vance.
1: Well, Markham, we're approaching what in Western moving pictures is generally referred to as a showdown. You see, I know who murdered Miss Carter and why Mr. Abbott's interest in the Bongi was so acute.
5: You're not going to frame me for this. You're not...
0: Grab him, Jasper. You're nearest him.
5: Let go of me.
0: I'm coming to help. Hold on. Now, Mr. Abbott, I think you'd better be better off sitting down and telling us all about this before Vance does.
1: Feel like talking, Mr. Abbott?
5: No. No, I don't, and I never will. Go ahead if you can prove I killed Enid Carter. I dare you. Try to prove I murdered her.
0: Well, Vance, that's the City Museum right ahead of us.
1: Yes, it is.
0: You didn't ask Sergeant Heath and me to come here with you, merely as bodyguards, did you?
1: No, Markham, I didn't.
7: Well, I'm glad of that. I'd like to put this body of mine in a big bed and guard it with a couple of blankets.
0: No lullaby, Heath. Go. Vance, why did you have the City Museum closed to the public for the past few hours?
1: Obviously, because I wanted no one to be there except whoever it is who will try to steal the Bongi.
7: Somebody's going to try to steal that statue tonight?
1: Perhaps. They know the museum is unguarded, and I believe that time is a factor, and the attempt will be made tonight. You have the door key, Markham.
0: Yes, of course, right here.
1: Open quietly, please.
0: All right.
1: If I'm not mistaken, we are about to interrupt the theft of the Bongi.
7: Hey, wait a minute. Wait a minute. You can't know that.
1: I don't know it, Heath, but I merely think it. I believe I saw a flashlight hit a window a second ago. A flashlight carried by somebody inside the museum. Well, Markham?
0: I'm a little slow because I'm trying to do this as quietly as possible. There. Here we are. Vance.
1: I see it, Markham. Flashlight at the other end of this hall. Close the door, Heath, please. Quietly. I've got my finger on the light switch.
7: Right.
0: What's that noise, Vance?
1: Winches, Markham. The Bongi is heavy and unwieldy and has to be raised mechanically. Well, Heath, I think we're about to catch our thief.
7: Same guy who murdered that Enid Carter dame?
1: Perhaps. Ready, Heath?
7: Me and my gun are both ready. Throw the switch, Vance.
1: Here goes.
7: Stand where you are, whoever you are, or I fire. Come on, Markham, Vance.
0: Who is it, Vance? Can you make him out?
1: I know who he is, but that body on the floor in the corner...
7: Okay, you. Get your hands up and turn this way. Get him up.
8: All right. Only don't shoot.
0: It's Jasper, the curator of this museum, Vance.
1: I knew that. I'm much more interested in this body. Markham, it's Jonathan Peters.
0: What?
1: He's still breathing. Heath, keep Jasper covered.
7: Right.
1: Come over here, Markham.
0: I'm with you, Vance.
8: He's dying. I know he's dying, but I didn't kill him. I swear I didn't kill him.
7: Shut up, you. We got you cold trying to steal the statue, ain't we?
8: Yes, maybe you have, but that man is dying, only I didn't kill him. I found him that way when I came down here a little while ago.
1: All right, Jasper, we'll get to you later.
9: Assembly.
1: I think Mr. Peters is trying to say something, Markham. Before. Bend down here with me.
9: Too late.
0: Right.
9: I can't.
1: Hello, Mr. Peters.
9: How are you, Vance? You find me in a sorry state, sir. A sorry state indeed.
0: Who did this to you, Mr. Peters?
9: That native boy I had with me, Ringai. He found I was trying to obtain the Bongi. Not for his tribe, but for myself.
0: We'll pick that boy up in a hurry, Vance. Is there anything we can do for you, Mr. Peters?
9: For me, sir, nothing. This is not quite my idea of the way I should prefer to die so near to a fabulous fortune, so very near. But fate has made a decision, and I shall abide by it, gentlemen. Yes, I shall abide.
1: He's gone, Markham.
0: Yes.
1: And I believe you can charge Mr. Jasper here with murder.
8: I? Well, you know I didn't kill him. He told you that. I heard him. You don't believe I killed him, do you? You can't.
1: I didn't say you killed him, Mr. Jasper. I said you could be charged with murder. You see, I've known all along you killed Enid Carter.

0: Look, Vance, if you think I'm going to ask you a single question, you're nuts.
1: Very well, Sergeant Heath. Suppose we leave it at that.
0: Wait a minute. Just 1 minute and maybe one question. How did you know Jasper killed that Miss Carter?
1: Well, Heath, I'll tell you. To begin with, he knew the weight of that statue, the Bungee. Knowing it, he knew it wasn't copper, but gold. And, as such, worth a fortune.
0: Still don't tell me where Miss Carter comes in. Or that Peters guy and his stooge, either. Or Abbott.
1: They all come in together, Heath. They all wanted the Bungee. Miss Carter wanted it so much that the night of her death, she came to the museum to make a deal with Jasper to steal it. But apparently, she came into the museum while Mr. Jasper was trying to do that very thing for himself. And she caught him at it.
0: Yeah, but Peters and the native were there, too.
1: That's right. But fortunately for them, they hadn't gotten into the room where the Bungee was kept. They were in another room when they heard shots. A policeman came tearing in, discovered the body, and they couldn't get out until the next day. You see, they were hiding in the museum.
0: Yeah, but if they couldn't get out, how could the murderer?
1: He couldn't either. That's how I knew it was Jasper. His living quarters were upstairs. He got up there in time to be, presumably, awakened by the police.
0: And Abbott, the art dealer?
1: Completely innocent, although he was working for Peters. And Peters had threatened his life if Abbott revealed Peters' identity to us.
0: Uh-huh.
1: That accounts for his attitude while we were questioning him earlier today.
0: Yeah, I guess it does. Hey, Vance, I promised you I wouldn't ask any questions, and I bet I asked a million, huh?
1: It's all right, Heath. I enjoyed answering them. I like to make statements, you see. Statements such as, "This is the end of the Idle murder case."

0: That's a Hammond organ there.
1: I think it is.
0: It's definitely a Hammond.
1: Yep, Hammond.
0: Hammond.
1: There's a
0: D at the end. H-A-M-M-O-N-D.
1: Yeah, there's a D at the end.
0: Hammond organ. And I'm pretty sure that we proved that the back then, that was the organ.
1: That was the one.
0: Used on these radio shows. And this studio was in New York. It was at WOR. This is where Boston Blackie was produced. This is where Nick Carter, Master Detective, and The Shadow, that was the same organ on all of these shows, and that was a Hammond organ. I wonder who was playing the organ. It doesn't say here. But, Henry Silverne. Henry Silverne. He was the same person who did Boston Blackie. He was the same organist on Boston Blackie. All right, that's the Idol Murder Case. Jackson Beck starring January 25th, 1949. You know, something that I didn't mention earlier, the Our Miss Brooks show and the Rocky Jordan show were on the very same day. Did you notice that?
1: Oh, no.
0: July 24th, 1949. They both aired on CBS on the same day. I meant to mention this earlier. That's not a misprint, folks. They were both aired on the same exact day, July 24th, 1949. All right, hope you enjoyed that. Time now for This Month in Music History.
1: Well, we're still at 1966, and luckily for me, we are going to end the show with Not a Ballad. Because if it were, I think that you'd lambast me and I wouldn't be able to sleep tonight.
0: Lot of ballads.
1: But I think we're going to be okay.
0: All right.
1: Let's hear it.
0: All right.

0: Yes, this is the track.
1: Yeah, Mike.
0: This reached number one on the Billboard chart, Summer of 66.
1: Mike's very impressed.
0: I am.
1: Oh, are you? You are too?
0: Yes, I am.
2: Wow.
0: I mean, it takes a lot, but.
1: Yeah. Shrugs.
3: But I want to know for sure.
1: I should have been a rock and roller, you know?
0: Right. Well,
1: with the name Jagger.
0: So did Bruce Springsteen ever call you? Because I know you mentioned last week you were waiting for his call.
1: He didn't.
0: He didn't call you.
1: No.
0: That's too bad. Well, maybe your phone died, you know?
1: Could be.
0: That must be it.
1: I think I should be a rock and roll singer, you know?
0: Maybe you can have an audition.
1: Does anybody out there want to sign me to a contract?
0: Never know. He's out there.
1: All right, let me try. Here we go. You ready?
3: Wow thing!
0: Is that singing?
1: Yeah.
0: Okay.
1: All right, wait. How's this?
3: Wow thing!
0: Oh, that's very strong.
1: Anybody out there want to sign me?
0: Right, you're available for purchase.
1: I am.
0: Like a little puppy.
1: All right, thanks, Lisa.
0: Thanks, Carl.
1: We'll be right back.
4: Wow thing, think you move me.
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1: Well, that's it. Next week, it's the Jack Benny program. Somebody Knows. Fibber McGee and Molly. Strange Wills. And the Kraft Music Hall. That's it, Lisa.
0: That should be a good one.
1: Yeah, I'm glad
0: I came up with it.
1: From my co-host, Lisa Wolf, our executive producer, Mike Costella, my crabby brother, Vince Amari, this is Carl Amari saying stay safe, be healthy. We'll see you here next week. Thanks for listening.
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8: Hello, everyone. I'm Carl Amari, and this is Hollywood 360, the radio show that presents all things entertainment, including trivia contests and games, movie reviews, celebrity interviews, showbiz news, and classic radio shows. My co-host is the bodacious Lisa Wolf. In this hour, we'll present a 1950 classic radio episode of Escape starring Harry Bartell. But it's time now for Name That Tune. Lisa Wolf Cullen will play short clips from popular songs, and a Hollywood 360 listener contestant named Rick and I will try to name that tune. Right, Lisa?
9: That's right. We have Rick on the phone. He's not a doctor, but he has some medical information. Hey, Rick.
8: Hey, Rick. How are you?
10: I'm doing fine. I thank God for that for sure. During this entire COVID year, we've been kept free from that.
8: Oh, good.
9: Yes, I agree.
10: Very thankful.
8: And Dr. Wolf over here thought she knew what ringworm
9: was. No, I did not think.
8: Was.
9: I just made
8: she
9: it up.
8: She said it's a digestive thing. It's not.
9: No, we've since looked it up.
8: Okay.
9: And now I remember on the athlete's foot tubes, it says like ringworm on it. For athlete's foot, you can get it on your scalp, right?
8: Rick?
9: Right, Rick?
8: Is that what it is?
10: Well, I'm not sure exactly what it comes from, but I have heard it's like a lot of times maybe on the scalp or it's some sort of like skin lesion, you know?
9: Right. Very contagious. So we'll stay away
8: from ringworm.
10: I forgot about the contagious part. When I was a kid in grade school, I remember I heard one of the kids in school had it, and that's the first time I'd heard of it, not knowing, of course, what it was back then.
9: Well, it has a scary name, anyways.
8: Yeah, ringworm.
9: Anything with a worm in it
8: is
9: not
8: scary.
9: Good.
8: Yeah.
9: Well, we're going to move to something that's not scary.
8: Right.
9: We're going to talk about some popular songs from the 1960s.
8: Okay.
9: And we're just going to go back a few years to a nice, softer sound. And when you know the song title, guys, just shout it out. We'll go from there. All right, this first song. The song was released in 1965.
10: I got you, babe.
9: There it is.
8: All right.
9: I got you, babe. That's Sonny and Cher, written by Sonny Bono. This was from their first album called
8: Look at Us. I think for Halloween, we should be Sonny and Cher.
9: I'm in.

0: to be shared would be a dream, so yeah. I'm good with that.
1: Okay.
0: Great song. Good job, Rick. Next one is another song that was also released 1965. What you want? Come on, Rick.
2: Respect.
0: That's
2: Respect.
0: It.
2: R-E-S-P-E-C-T.
0: That's right.
2: I got it.
0: Well, at least you're not singing, so that's Respect. Good. So this was written and originally recorded by Otis Redding, but released in 1965 by?
2: This is Aretha Franklin.
0: Exactly. Exactly. She won 2 Grammy Awards in 1968.
2: There's a movie coming out about her.
0: That's exactly yeah. right. Look, this was an anthem for the feminist movement
2: yeah.
0: in the early 70s.
1: Right.
0: All right.
3: Their songs sound familiar to me, you know, here or there, that you played over the weeks and stuff mm-hmm. when you have the name of... Because I listen every week to your show.
1: Oh, thanks,
3: but,
1: Rick.
3: But I usually can't come up with most of them. Now, when you did the Beach Boys thing, that would have been exact for every song. That's been my favorite group.
0: All right. Well, so. In light of that information, let's go to the next song.
1: Okay. Beach Boys.
0: I love the colorful clothes you wear. What's it called?
3: Good Vibration.
0: There it is.
1: All right.
0: Rick, that was so funny that you said the Beach Boys. Our next song was already going to be the Beach Boys. This is Good Vibrations, and this was composed by Brian Wilson. Lyrics, Mike Love, released in October of 1966.
1: I'm very proud of myself. I've refrained from singing. All of these songs,
0: mostly.
1: And I know all these songs.
0: Mostly,
1: you know?
0: But I am afraid once we get to later in the evening, and you may just let your guard down. We'll
1: yeah.
0: see how it goes.
1: So far, so good, though. refrain from singing.
0: Isn't a great song?
1: Yeah.
0: All right, this was recorded in 1967.

0: Rip Carl's eyes are closed. He's working really hard.
1: Laughing and running, hey, hey. Skipping and jumping.
0: Anything?
1: In the misty morning fog.
0: There's got to be a time limit on this.
1: A heart's thumping in you.
2: Brown Eyed Girl.
1: A brown eyed girl.
0: In the nick of time. Brown Eyed Girl is right. Written by?
3: Wow.
0: This is Van Morrison. Recorded in 67. Number 10 on the charts. Great song.
3: I'll say.
0: Well, Rick, you were a great player, and you did a fantastic job with Name That Tune.
3: Yeah, Rick. Terrific
0: it's
3: job.
0: It's great to have you call in.
4: I kind of appreciate the kindness that y'all have to the callers, that whether they can actually win or not, they actually win the prize anyway.
0: I really appreciate that.
3: That's very nice of you.
0: We try to take away the competition and just make it all for fun. So that's our goal. So I'm glad that
3: that was my idea, not Lisa.
0: She was like,
3: fight it out. Be a gladiator. And I'm like, no, let's be nice to the listeners.
0: Do you believe that one, Rick?
3: Let's be nice, Lisa.
4: I'll be neutral on that. I was going to mention my favorite Beach Boys song ever. It's quintessential. It's Keep an Eye on Summer. And I mentioned that kind of interesting. It was only an album cut, I think, on the album Shutdown Number 2. But it's a quintessential song. And when Brian Wilson started making songs on his own, he actually recorded his own version of it. So he probably liked it at least as much as I did, maybe.
3: I got to listen to that song.
0: We've
3: got to run. But thanks, Rick. Appreciate you.
4: Sure.
3: You've got a four CD set coming your way of the Twilight Zone. Stick around. Escape is up next.
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3: All right, Lisa. Radio's greatest series of high adventure was Escape. 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It was just like Suspense, but it didn't have the star power, it didn't have the Hollywood celebrities starring in it, but it was every bit as good as Suspense other than that. We have a broadcast for you now called The Red Mark, and it stars Harry Bartell. It has a great cast. William Conrad's in this, and Junius Matthews, and just a bunch of great actors. Let's tune this in. Good episode now from 1950 from Escape.
10: Tired of the everyday routine? Ever dream of a life of romantic adventure? 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
10: Tonight, we escape to the prison island of New Caledonia and to the murderous conflict between one of the prisoners and the monstrous Monsieur Deneux, official executioner, as John Russell tells it in his terrifying story, The Red Mark. We breathe in, breathe out, inhale and exhale, and we are therefore considered officially as living. Privately, however, and always with a snarl deep in our throats, we call ourselves the living dead. We sleep without resting, wake without desire, eat without pleasure, and work without hope. Some of us work in the mines, some in the copra sheds. I myself am a barber, but all of us wear the same straw sandals and the same rough canvas jackets, and we are never allowed to forget that this is the penal colony of New Caledonia, that we are convicts, and that France is on the other side of the world.
12: Hello, Dumas.
10: What? I'll be sure. You startled me. I didn't hear you come in.
12: You were daydreaming.
10: Ah, you know how it is.
12: I know how it is for you. But, Dumas, for me, the dreams are at an end. My life as a convict is at an end.
10: You have your ticket home?
12: Of course I have my ticket. I've only 8 more days to go.
10: Ah, 8 days.
12: 3 weeks on the ship, and then France. Freedom, wine, music, the theater.
10: Shut up!
12: Oh, sorry, Dumas.
10: You are my friend, my very good friend, but don't talk to me about France.
12: I'm really sorry.
10: You're leaving in 8 days, but I will be here for 13 more years.
12: I know.
10: I assume you wish to be shaved?
12: If you'd be so kind.
10: Be seated.
12: Uh-oh. Dumas, look.
10: What?
12: Out the window there, coming across the compound.
10: Ah, yes. Monsieur Deneux and his ugly little assistant bomb beast. The vultures.
12: It's no matter for concern. If one has a prison, one must have an executioner. Careful with that soap.
10: Monsieur Deneux is neither flesh nor fowl, neither a convict or an official master of the guillotine. He's a dog, a pig.
12: But such easy work if one has a strong stomach. For merely pulling the cord on the guillotine only 3 or 4 times a year, he's permitted a house of his own, even a wife.
10: He's a corpse who should be buried with a stake through his heart. I hate him.
12: No, ignore him. He's nothing, an old bag of bones.
10: He's the devil himself.
12: Devil, huh? Dumas, if he were the devil, he would not be the stupid fool that he is. Ignore him, I tell you. I do.
10: Ignore him, huh? It can't be done.
12: Careful with that razor.
10: Oh, I'm sorry.
12: Are you trying to become an executioner yourself?
10: Bichot, there's something you know about Monsieur Deneau. Tell me what it is.
12: Look, Dumas, you will say nothing until next week, until I've sailed?
10: Nothing, I swear it.
12: All right, I trust you. You know his wife, of course.
10: You mean that little girl?
12: Yes, from the fishing village down the coast. Zélie, her name is.
10: Well, what about her?
12: Do you not agree that she's beautiful?
10: That marriage is a sacrilege.
12: True. But you can't blame her. Monsieur Deneux bought her from her family.
10: It's disgusting.
12: Of course. But is she not beautiful?
10: I don't pretend to be a judge of these things.
12: You know she is.
10: Well, what about her?
12: You ask, do I have my tickets to France? Yes. Yes, but not just one. More than that, I have 2 tickets.
10: 2?
12: Zélie is going with me.
10: Oh, be sure you're out of your mind.
12: No. But I would be if I left here without her.
10: But can you not imagine what that man will do to you?
12: He will do nothing because he knows nothing. He's a stupid fool.
10: Oh, but my friend, you're young and you've forgotten France, Paris. The world outside is full of beautiful women. It's foolish to run this risk for Zélie when there will be others waiting
12: but
10: for you.
12: But Dumas, I love her.
10: You love her?
12: And she loves me. I'll try to make her happy, make her forget. She's never been happy, Dumai. And she's a girl who ought to be very, very happy all the time. Now, if your hand is steady again, get on with my shave, will you?
10: I saw that my little friend Bijot was in dead earnest. Right or wrong, foolish as he might be, he meant every word he'd said. And suddenly, I realized how much alike they were, he and Zelie, the child bride of the executioner. They were both small and slim, with lively eyes and mouths that were quick with laughter. Why, they even looked alike. Across the compound, Donu was talking with his jackal of a servant as they promenaded. A gaunt, black-garbed monster. He was the only convict among us who never wore the shapeless gray canvas clothes. I glanced at the two of them now and then as I went on shaving Bijot, wondering what they talked about, what they dared to talk about in the bright, clean light of the sun, that hideous pair of devils.
13: Master.
14: What is it, Bombis?
13: The little one who smiles too often, Bijot.
14: What about him?
13: In the barber's there. He's being shaved.
14: And do you assume the fact to be of some interest to me?
13: I only mentioned it.
14: Hardly necessary. I was already aware the Bijot was there in the barber's hut being shaved.
13: I'm sorry, Master.
14: In fact, I am aware of several things that stupid little Bijot thinks are secrets. Being shaved, is he? We have a blade that could give him a closer shave. Bombies?
13: Oh, yes, Master. So close that he would never need another one.
14: An interesting idea. Very interesting. I think Bijot has made rather a serious error in not realizing my cleverness. A mistake that may very well prove fatal. Zelie.
15: Who is it?
14: Your husband, my little one. Your old, old husband. You were expecting someone else, perhaps?
15: No, of course not. But you're home early.
14: Did I surprise you?
15: Well, I...
14: I enjoy surprising you, my dear. Do you mind?
15: No. But dinner won't be ready for another hour yet. Huh? I'll start it at once.
14: An hour? What is an hour when we have a lifetime together? Zelie?
15: Yes, sir.
14: Even though I'm an old man, old enough to be your father, you do not answer me?
15: I don't consider you old, sir.
14: Thank you. Then we will have many more years together. No?
15: But of course, sir.
14: And we must make good use of those years. We must do things, eh?
15: Anything you wish.
14: Then why not begin with a small trip up the coast? I can easily get permission.
15: Whatever you say.
14: Good. Then we shall leave the first of next week.
15: Next week?
14: Yes, my dear. Why not?
15: But next week, 8 days from now, the boat stops here.
14: Really? I had forgotten about it. But what could that possibly have to do with us?
15: Well... letters. There may be letters for you from France. And your papers. You know how you love your papers.
14: Ah, you were so considerate of my welfare, Zelie.
15: Try to be, sir.
14: You must love me very much. I said you must love me very much.
15: Oh, of course.
14: Say it.
15: What?
14: Say that you love me very much.
15: I... love you very much, sir.
14: Pretty. But so unfortunate, you must always address me as sir. It's much too formal.
15: It means nothing. It's only a habit.
14: We must do something about that habit. I'm going out while you prepare dinner, Zelie. I must see Bombis about a little matter.
15: You'll be back soon?
14: But of course. How could I bear to be away from you? Not to see you or touch you for even one single night. Goodbye, Zelie. Bombis?
13: Yes. Yes, Master.
14: Bombis, are you aware that we have Not worked in some time?
13: True. Not for a long time.
14: Too long, eh, Bombies?
13: Oh, yes, Master. Much too long.
14: Bombies, in view of that treaty between the government and the jungle tribes, the prison officials might be very displeased if a native should be murdered.
13: But of course, the officials are leaning over backward to avoid trouble.
14: Then what do you think would happen to a man who murdered a native?
13: Chunk. Surgery.
14: Precisely.
13: Has somebody killed a Canuck?
14: No, at least not yet.
13: Not yet?
14: Bomb Beast, do you happen to know where our little friend sleeps at night? The handsome Bijo?
13: I think it is in barrack number 12.
14: Could you find his bed in the dark?
13: Yes, Master, but if it is a matter of slipping a knife between his ribs, there are much better places than the barracks. Why not in the jungle, where it may seem that a native...
14: Please, Bombeast.
13: Oh, I'm sorry, Master.
14: You are not going to slip a knife between Bijou's ribs. In fact, my little Bombeast, quite the contrary.
3: All right. This is Escape with the Red Mark from 1950, February 21st. Some great talent in this episode. Paul Frees, Will Gear, Barbara Whiting, Junius Matthews, Harry Bartell starring, along with William Conrad. I mean, Escape always used the best of the best of the supporting players. You know, they didn't have big stars, didn't have Cary Grant, you know, but they had great CBS kind of a stable of great actors. All right, more of this episode and Hollywood 360 after this short break.
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3: All right, Lisa Wolf, this is Hollywood 360. We're broadcasting here on nearly 100 radio stations from Los Angeles to Maine. I learned that Maine is the furthest east state. Normally you say L.A. to New York, but I was told that Maine is further east than New York. Now, if I'm wrong, please let me know, listeners on the East Coast. They would know, I would think.
0: Or right? Anybody who could look at a map.
3: What? No, you know. It's like, you know,
0: you have to live in the United States in Maine to know. Otherwise, you would know that,
3: you know,
0: answer.
3: Remember when we didn't have navigation systems or Wave and stuff like that?
0: Wait, I had a map in my car.
3: Listen, I had a Rand McNally map. I didn't know
0: too.
3: How to use it or read it.
0: I used to buy maps at the gas station.
3: Yeah. It was in my car, but I never used it.
0: Kept them in my car. Oh, I did.
3: I've never been able to take that thing and just open it up and be like, okay, I'm here.
0: And look at the map and figure out where to go.
3: I would just keep driving.
0: Carl,
3: and I'd be like,
0: this is
3: eventually
0: why...
3: I'll find someplace.
0: So the first time I met you was 2008.
3: Yeah, you were late.
0: Was there... I
3: driving
0: wasn't late.
3: To my studio.
0: I wasn't late. I just was lost.
3: Yeah.
0: That is one of my bad points. I'm always lost. I drive
3: really?
0: And I'm lost. Without a navigation system, I'm dead in the water.
3: Are you?
0: I have no sense of direction. I have a lot of things, and that's just
3: You're
0: not one of them.
3: Wrong way Corrigan, as
0: yep.
3: they say.
0: If there's a wrong way to turn, that's me.
3: All right. Well, we have to listen to Escape. Otherwise, we're going to run out of time. So the conclusion now to the red mark on Escape.
31: Jumai. Huh? Hey, quiet.
32: Huh?
31: It's Bijou.
32: Bijou? What do you want? Why are you awake?
31: Jumai, something has happened. I'm not sure what it is.
32: Oh? What do you mean?
31: I awoke a moment ago. Some sound, I think. Jumai, I have something here to show you.
32: What is it, Bijou?
31: Wait. Let me strike a match. Look.
10: He was holding a convict's jacket in his hands, made of gray cotton canvas. The number on the pocket was 2232, Bijou's own number. And the whole front of the jacket was splattered with bright red blood.

0: The brief time before the match flared and went out seemed like minutes. I grabbed Bijou by the arm and lay still listening in the darkness, straining to hear whether anyone else may have been awakened. There was no sound. The other men slept on.
1: Here to my sandals. Feel them, they're wet.
0: Yes.
1: They've been worn outside somewhere within the last hour. And to my knife has blood on it, too.
0: Bijou, tell me quickly, where have you been? What have you done?
1: Nothing, I've been asleep.
0: You've not been out of the barrack?
1: No, I swear it. Tumai, what is this? What does it mean?
0: Bijou, I think it means that someone is more clever than you. Wait.
1: What is it?
0: The prison dogs. Listen.
1: Yes. They're coming this way. Tumai, are they after me?
0: Who else?
1: What am I going to do?
0: Well, first we must dispose of these bloody clothes. In the jungle, I think.
1: We? You're going to help me?
0: Well, of course, my friend. Come, I have a plan. Quietly now, Bijou. And quickly. We threaded our way among the sleeping convicts to the rear of the barracks. Near the back door, I saw a pair of old worn rope sandals. I grabbed them and took them with me. And then we raced across the hard-beaten earth of the compound, cursing the bright moon overhead, and plunged into the black thicket of liana and mangrove and fern, into the jungle. For half an hour or more, we smashed our way through the soggy tangle of undergrowth, crashing into trees, tripping into vines and roots, sprawling full length on the swampy loam. But always we staggered to our feet again and ran on and on and on.
1: Tumai, where is... where's that stream?
0: We must be very close now. I saw it here somewhere last spring.
1: But this is not last spring.
0: Well, streams do not move about. Keep on.
1: We'll never find it in this darkness.
0: There will be a path of moonlight. The trees are open above the stream. No, Bijou, go on.
1: But do my...
0: it's no time to stop now.
1: Wait. Listen. I think the dogs are closer.
0: No, but they soon will be. Come on.
1: Do my, we must find that stream.
0: And then minutes later, we did find it. Dead tired and dripping with sweat from the steaming heat of the tropic night, we stumbled over a low hummock and saw the blazing white path of moonlight ahead of us, almost at our feet. We slid down the shallow bank, dropped to our knees, and then all our brave hopes died out of us.
1: Dumai, the stream is dry.
0: Be sure, I tell you, last spring it was a torrent. It filled these banks so high, higher than my head.
1: It's dry. Not a trickle. Listen, they're coming closer. Run, Dumai. Run while you still can.
0: No. Look, I brought another pair of sandals from the barrack. Here, put them on. The dogs will not have the scent of this pair. Quickly now.
1: You put on those sandals. Then circle back to the barrack. They'll never know you left. I can run no farther. I'll wait for them here.
0: Bijou, I cannot leave you here to...
1: don't be a fool. Put on those sandals. Hurry now before it's too late. And later there's something I'd like for you to do for me. Here. The tickets to France. Give them to Zelie. Help her get away from him.
0: If only there was some way to kill him.
1: It would mean nothing. Tell her to go to the André Marins in Lyon. They will take care of her. Go on.
0: All right. Is there nothing else?
1: No.
0: Then goodbye, Bijou.
1: Goodbye, my friend. Tell her I love her very much.
0: Being a convict, I was, of course, not permitted to attend the trial of my friend Bijou for the murder of a native. There were two convicts present, however. Two star witnesses who palmed the Bible reverently and swore to having seen Bijou commit the murder. Two demons from hell, Monsieur Deneau and Bombiste. The trial was over in less than 2 hours. The verdict was not surprising. The sentence, inevitable.
2: Convict Bijou, you arise and face the council. Have you anything more to say in your defense?
3: Nothing I haven't said before. I'm innocent. I've killed no one.
2: Then this council of the penal colony of New Caledonia, sitting as a special court of the Republic of France, finds you guilty as charged. As commandant of this prison, I order you to be taken to the compound of the camp at daybreak of the second morning following. And there, in the presence of your fellow convicts, to be guillotined.
0: The night before the execution, I stood outside Bijot's cell, rolled cigarettes and handed them to him through the barred window. The guard dozed somewhere on the other side of the hut. After all, my friend was to die in the morning. No one could escape from this place, and there was no reason for caution.
1: Tell me, Dumas. Sally, how did she take it? Is she all right?
0: I could only see her for a moment. It was dangerous. I gave her the tickets, but she says she will not leave you.
1: It's I who will be leaving in the morning at daybreak. Does she expect a miracle?
0: Probably. Because she is in love with you. She's very upset, of course, nearly out of her mind.
1: Poor little Sally. I hope it goes well with her in France.
0: Bijot, is there nothing at all I can do for you?
1: Nothing. The Republic has been very thoughtful in all the details. Even a bottle of red wine with my last meal. Oh, the vintage was atrocious.
0: Bijot.
1: And look, they've even left me the black hood which I wear to the guillotine. I suppose I'm to make sure of the size or get used to wearing it or something.
0: My friend, would you like for me to send for the priest?
1: He was here, but I sent him away. I thought he would need a good night's sleep since he's supposed to accompany me in my ordeal. Oh, not, of course, to the extent of getting his head cut off, you understand.
0: Bijot, how can you make jokes about a thing like this?
1: My friend, how can I do anything else? The game is over. Should I pound my head on the wall and scream like a madman?
0: Shh. Quiet. Someone is coming.
4: Bijot, are you there?
0: It is Sally.
1: What?
0: Sally. Over here.
4: Who is it?
0: Dumas. Come. Here by the wall.
4: Monsieur Dumas, we must not waste time.
1: Sally, go away from here quickly before they find you.
4: Be quiet, dear. Here, the key to his cell. Let him out. The guard's asleep.
0: Where did you get this?
4: From my husband, after he went to sleep. Hurry, please.
0: But it will help nothing, only cause trouble for you.
4: There is no time to argue. Hurry.
0: I took the key and slipped around to the entrance of the hut. The fat guard dozed in a chair with his hands folded on his paunch. I moved past him, tiptoed to the door of Bijot's cell, fitted the key in the lock. I held my breath, but nothing stirred. Bijot came out of the cell without a word. We slipped past the guard and met Zelie by the wall of the hut. The three of us skirted the moonlit compound with a grim black shadow of the guillotine in the center of it. And without raising any alarm, we finally reached the edge of the jungle. Zelie clung with a desperate grip to Bijot's hand and wept sometimes. But gradually it became clear to all of us that there was no answer, no escape. Bijot might swim to the ship lying in the harbor, but with a prisoner at large, it was sure to be searched before it sailed. The coast in either direction was too well guarded, and that left only the jungle and the hills beyond. Hills swarming with savages who were quite aware that the head of an escaped convict delivered to the commandant was good for a bolt of bright red calico. But in our despair, the jungle seemed to offer at least some forlorn hope. And so it was decided. Bijot would try to reach the western side of the island, and from there, Australia, while Zelie would sail on the ship when it left in the morning and wait for word in Lyon. One thing was fortunate. She had brought the clothes Bijot had planned to wear to France. We could leave his convict garb in his cell and stop any trail. This time, there would be no dogs. 3 hours before dawn, after a long kiss for Zelie and a hand grip for me, Bijot turned and struck into the jungle. And Zelie broke into tears.
4: He has no chance. The knaves are bound to find him and kill him, Monsieur Dumas. You know he has no chance.
0: Oh, he's very clever, Zelie, and brave. Of course there's a chance.
4: I think he knows they'll kill him. I think he's only being kind to me.
0: You're only speaking foolishness. You must be brave, too, you know.
4: Brave? I could do anything for Bijot, except lose him.
0: Well, you're likely to do that if we stay here any longer. It's too near dawn now, and we have to take those clothes back to the cell. You must go home and be ready to slip aboard the boat.
4: Only a few days ago, I was so happy. For the very first time in my life, monsieur, we were going away on that boat, little Bijot and I. And now, monsieur Dumas, I cannot go on living without him. I cannot bear to live without him.
0: As was the custom in those days, we knelt bareheaded, over 400 of us, on the hard-packed dirt of the compound facing the guillotine. The morning sun burst suddenly over the eastern rim of the sea, its blood-red color fitting for the business at hand. The commandant of the prison stood only a few yards from me, and just beyond him, fussing over their hideous machine, those two vultures of evil, Monsieur Dunou and Bombiste. The stage was set. The audience was ready. And only I knew that the star actor would not make an appearance.
2: Is everything in readiness, Monsieur Dunou?
5: Quite in readiness, Monsieur le Commandant.
2: Very well. Bring out the prisoner.
0: I looked toward the cell hut and waited, keeping my face as blank as all those around me. And then a priest and a guard stepped out of the hut and came toward us, and walking between them, wearing the gray convict's uniform and the black hood of the condemned, was my little friend Bijot. One moment of shock, and then I suddenly understood his apparent agreement with our plans a few hours earlier. He had reasoned that by this time Zélie should be aboard the ship that had waited only for the tide to sail. She would not know of the execution for months, a year or more perhaps. And by then she would be settled safely in France. And so Bijot had come back to face his death.
5: Bombiste, place the condemned prisoner on the rack.
6: Yes, master.
0: Of all of us in the compound that morning, the man who was to die seemed the least afraid and the least concerned of any. Though the hideous black hood covered his face and head to the shoulders, no hood nor prison clothes could hide the almost jaunty swagger of his walk. That swagger spoke a reproof to the justice of the prison court, sneered at the blood-stained evil soul of Dunou, and gave courage and hope to us who knelt on the ground.
5: I am ready to proceed, Monsieur le Commandant. Is it your order that this prisoner be executed?
2: It is. Proceed, Monsieur Dunou.
5: Bombiste, raise the knife. I think to the very top.
6: To the top, master.
0: The eyes of all of us, officials and convicts alike, followed the heavy blade moving slowly up the guides. Fascinated, some of us snarled or cursed. Some of us trembled. But only Monsieur Dunou smiled to himself. So intent was my gaze that I hardly noticed the native who pushed past me carrying a leaf-wrapped bundle and walked up to the commandant.
2: Here, what is this? What are you doing here?
3: We bring him one fella head. Alla semi, you give him one piece calico.
2: We've had no escape here. Long time fella here, no chop-chop bush.
3: Alla semi, bring him one fella head. You look.
0: Monsieur Dunou, holding the release cord of the guillotine in his hand, smiling still, had not noticed. The native fumbled with his package and suddenly out rolled a human head. One that was impossible to mistake.
7: You! But this is the head of the convict, Bijot.
0: Then who in the name of heaven was the prisoner on the rack?
7: Monsieur Dunou, stop! No, stop! Monsieur, that was not Bijot. Here is his head. Look!
3: Not Bijot.
7: Who is it you have killed? Pull off the hood and see.
3: No. No, I'm afraid.
7: Monsieur Dunou, remove that hood.
0: And then, suddenly, I knew. It was not necessary for me to see who Monsieur Dunou had executed. Little Zélie had taken the place of Bijot on the guillotine, and now had joined him in death.
8: 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Tonight we have presented The Red Mark by John Russell, freely adapted for radio by Les Crutchfield and Manny Grotnick. Featured in the cast were Bill Conrad as Dumais, Harry Bartell as Bijot, Will Gere as Monsieur Dunou, Barbara Whiting as Zellie, Junius Matthews as Bombiste, and Paul Frees as the Commandant. Special music was arranged and conducted by Del Castillo. Next week, we escape with one of the most famous stories of the First World War, Robert Buckner's classic and unforgettable tale, The Man Who Won the War. Goodbye then, until this same time next week, when once again we offer you Escape. Bing Crosby's got a wonderful lineup of guests on his CBS show this Wednesday. Tomorrow night on most of these same CBS stations, it'll be the Firehouse Five, plus two, plus three Andrews sisters, plus Derbingle himself. 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Now stay tuned for the latest adventures of Philip Marlowe, which follow immediately over most of these same stations. 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
9: Nice lineup. You had Escape and then Philip Marlowe.
10: Right.
9: It was a good hour of listening there on the CBS radio network. Hope you enjoyed the red mark on Escape from February 21st, 1950, starring William Conrad, along with Harry Bartell, also in that cast, Paul Frees. And he was always cold, you know, around him. You know what I mean? You get it?
10: There we go.
9: Paul Frees.
10: Freeze? Yeah. What? Cold?
9: Anyway, time for this month in music history.
10: All right, so we're going back to 1975.
9: This Captain and Tennille?
10: It is. You always say Captain and Tennille. It never is. This time it is.
9: Love will keep us together.
10: That's right.
9: Captain and Tennille.
10: That's right. So this song was originally written by Neil Sedaka, but it launched Captain and Tennille to the top of the charts in 1975. They earned a Grammy nomination for the Song of the Year.
9: Remember watching their show, the Captain and Tennille show?
10: I sure do.
9: That was a great show. I liked it. Did you like it?
10: Not as much as like Sonny and Cher and Donnie and Marie.
9: Yeah, but it was really good, though.
10: But it was good.
9: They had great guest stars, and they would sing, and... You know, and I think they were married in real life, right? Captain and Tennille?
10: The captain, I think so.
9: I think they were. He used to wear like a...
10: The captain's hat.
9: The hat.
10: The white hat.
9: And he would be playing the piano and she's singing.
10: Yeah.
9: I liked it.
10: I liked that kind of show. That was kind of variety.
9: You don't see anything like that on TV anymore.
10: No,
9: there's nothing
10: don't.
9: Like that on television
10: anymore.
9: No,
10: there isn't. Well, you know? There you go. That's a great idea.
9: There we go.
10: You can find somebody like the captain and Tennille.
9: Lisa, you're a genius. You're an absolute genius. Genius.
10: Unless you're asking about ringworm, and then I don't know what you're talking about.
9: It's a digestive, syndrome.
10: I just made that up.
9: Yeah, you believed it when you said it. You said it with conviction.
10: Sometimes you have to just go with it.
9: You were like, it's a digestive disorder. I was like, okay.
10: I know why I said that. I was thinking of tapeworm, not ringworm.
9: Oh, okay.
10: I think my dog had ringworm. That's a real thing for dogs.
9: Really?
10: But tapeworm is different.
9: Yeah.
10: I got it now. I'm clear.
9: It's like the Three Stooges. I have a tapeworm. You got burnt toast and a rotten egg? Why? Well, because I got a tapeworm and it's good enough for it. Yeah? Remember that?
10: Mm-hmm.
9: Three Stooges. Come on, Lisa.
10: I did watch the Three Stooges.
9: The
10: Three Stooges. But it's been a really long time.
9: Yeah, Stooges are the best. Nothing better than the Three Stooges. All right, more of Hollywood 360 after this short break.
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9: Well, you know what, Lisa? There was a lot of Westerns on radio during the Golden Age. Not all of them were for adults. You know, there's a lot of kids shows that were adult, Western shows. But the one we're going to listen to in our next hour definitely was for adults, called Fort Laramie. And it starred Raymond Burr, who, of course, played Ironside and also Perry Mason and a lot of other things on television and in the movies. So that's coming your way in our next hour. Plus, we'll play Quote This.
10: That's right. And I've got some very famous movie quotes, and your job is to tell me what movie it is from.
9: We'll be right back.
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0: Greenbelt, Maryland, issued the preliminary injunction at the request of immigrants' rights advocates who had last year secured a ruling blocking the administration from enforcing its birthright citizenship curtailment. At the G20 summit yesterday, a meeting hosted by the Commerce Department and the White House Office for Science and Technology Policy, tech executives and the administration pressed leaders from the G20 countries to embrace a lighter regulatory approach regarding artificial intelligence, saying that excessive restrictions would slow innovation and limit the technology's economic potential, like it does with everything. The nation's roughly $40 trillion federal debt, meaning more than, must be brought under control. That is from Treasury Secretary Scott Bessent. But he insisted that the broader U.S. economy remains strong and economic growth appears to be accelerating. Russian attacks overnight and during the early daylight hours this morning killed two civilians and wounded six in the central Ukrainian city of Dnipro, local officials said, while the Kyiv and Odessa regions bore the brunt of Moscow's latest strikes. President Trump vowed Wednesday to campaign aggressively for Republican candidates ahead of the midterms, having a dinner for candidates in closely held seats, telling them, "I'm with you 100% all the way to November." And the jury in the Lindsey Clancy murder trial Wednesday told the judge for the second time it is deadlocked and cannot reach a verdict.
1: Every state is home to significant historic sites that tell the American story. But not every site is telling that story honestly and fairly. 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From Mount Vernon to Independence Hall to Gettysburg and more, Americans deserve transparency, and sites that steward our history faithfully deserve our gratitude. The Heritage Guide to Historic Sites invites every American to rediscover the places and stories that define our nation. 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
4: 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The Mayo Clinic found that curcumin can decrease swelling and inflammation, has antioxidant properties, and research suggests that curcumin can prevent cancer, or at least slow the spread of cancer, and in many instances make chemotherapy more effective. It protects our healthy cells even from radiation. 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
1: Haters gotta hate. And it's, you know, this is the part that I think really speaks to the Marxist authoritarians, and not just the democratic socialists of America. Because ideologically, we can point to all the body bags filled with dissidents and say, you understand that as a dissident in this country, you're allowed to not just be celebrated, but often we give you your own program. Whereas most other countries, you find yourself facing a wall with a blindfold on. Or standing in front of a noose. So, I apologize to you sometimes because I find great puzzlement in how this works. But you have to understand why this goes on. Because you face it as much as I do, which is this narrative, this idea that you have to be with me or you're against me. And there's no middle ground. Those who hate America say that we have to meet in the middle, but they won't listen to you once you get to the middle, and now they have just dragged you closer to their side. I mean, it is how the Overton window works. We say something crazy, you respond to it and say, God, that's crazy, but we've got you talking about it. Now it's been entered into the public domain. And the more you talk about it, the more we win. I mean, it's the minor attracted persons and stuff like that. Is it a lot of people? Is it even 1% of the population? I doubt it. So I don't feel it is an urgency for us to give it a lot of oxygen here, because that's what they want. That's how the Overton window works, is that you get your opposition talking about the crazy stuff that's way further beyond anything you want. And by the time people, quote, meet you in the middle, you're exactly where they wanted you to be. And so, you know, when the news media goes barking down the road like a herd of dogs after something, whether it's Jeffrey Epstein or some Hollywood type or an Iranian, or you pick your topic area, and they'll find something way out there, and then they'll drag you into their mad dimension. And what really should be the answer, and unfortunately with these programs they're hours and hours long, this one is 4, so we go on rather than saying, that's dumb as a bag of hair. Next. Ted Cruz has weighed in, and we told you this story when it first became a report. I think the first place we read it was Politico. You have to be careful with Politico. It is Washington, D.C.'s version of TMZ in a lot of cases. If you're a Washington staffer that's been paid by your political party overlords to get your member of Congress or Senate in trouble because they're not coming along, you go to Politico, say, and they say, and you say, and it goes right into the newspaper, Congressman so-and-so has violated blah, blah, blah, blah, blah. That's how they do it. It's and it gets clicks, which is all that Politico cares about. So when I first saw the story about the Chi-Coms paying for all the campaigning that's being done against data centers, I said, I'm going to stick a pin in this. I find it interesting, and it's not new. Remember, the Soviet Union spent more money on the American anti-war movement than they did sending to the North Vietnamese army at the time. So, but now Ted Cruz, so it begins at Politico, then Hill picks up the story, and I'm thinking, okay, well, now some people have done something somewhere, sometime, to say, yeah, there's something to this. And I had been looking around into it in my role with the Daily Signal, and we wrote a piece about it. Then the New York Post picked it up. And I'm like, oh, okay, well, it's got a right lean, but it's liable for slander if they publish something that's not true. So now I'm starting to feel more comfortable in my position that the Chi-Coms are paying for most of the data center opposition. Then it goes into the New York Times. And as much as you complain about the old gray lady and her absolutely almost cartoon-like left-lean, they also have lawyers, and they don't publish things unless they are confident. And I grow in confidence. You know, it's that band of brothers kind of thing. So I've published something in the Daily Signal about it. And now Ted Cruz has weighed in on it. In his podcast, Cruz said the battle over data centers has rapidly evolved from a local development issue into a major national security concern. I would argue with Ted that it's always been a major national security concern, masquerading as a local development issue, because this is what the Chi-Coms are very good at. They will come in and buy a farm next to an army base or an Air Force base, and nobody in the Planning Commission, you know, thinks anything of it, because they're just going to, oh, yes, this is the high-strung company out of Uzbekistan, and they're into soybean production, and they're, so we sold our farm to the high-strung corporation out of China, and nobody thinks anything of it until people are like, well, hold it, they're not growing any soybeans there. What? And now it's still, they're already there, they're set up using our private property protections to shield themselves. So they love to pretend these things are local issues when they're national security issues. I'd like to thank Ted Cruz in the Senate for finally realizing that they're paying for all these people to go around and say that data centers are a grave blight on the community.
2: Did you know that healthy arteries make a gas? Yes, actually, three known gases. 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
2: Products on the market. Hi, I'm Dr. Mitch. Since most chronic diseases have inflammation, our optimized curcumin seems to be a perfect addition to any nutritional program. It makes sense to me that preventing or reducing inflammation is a key component to our overall health. The Mayo Clinic found that curcumin can decrease swelling and inflammation, has antioxidant properties, and research suggests that curcumin can prevent cancer, or at least slow the spread of cancer, and in many instances make chemotherapy more effective. It protects our healthy cells even from radiation. 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

New Hampshire's primary election just days away, the Democratic Senate contest is shaping up to be tighter than expected. The race pits veteran Congressman Chris Pappas, one of the most successful politicians in recent state history, against progressive Karishma Manzoor, a first-time candidate with little financial support or name recognition. A UNH Survey Center poll from last week showed Pappas leading Manzoor by 13 points, down from the 43-point margin Pappas enjoyed in a UNH poll taken in April. July campaign filings showed Pappas holding more than $5 million in cash on hand, roughly 100 times Manzoor's total. Shoppers in Lebanon remain on alert days after police say three people came into contact with what appears to be an aggressive gray fox or fisher cat. Surveillance footage from one of those businesses captured the initial attack on Sunday. Two more encounters with what police say was likely the same animal took place over the next 24 hours. Lebanon police used their drone to search for the animal by air, but had no luck finding it. Police say everyone in the area should be aware of their surroundings. Anyone scratched or bitten is encouraged to seek immediate medical attention. Wildlife experts say if the animal is rabid, it should succumb to the disease in a couple of days. An unknown number of election observers from the U.S. Department of Justice will visit polling locations in Manchester and Nashua during the September 8th state primary election, part of a nationwide push by the White House to monitor for what it calls potential violations of election security. Local voting officials say they welcome the extra monitoring and don't foresee any impact on voters or the tallying of results. The selection of New Hampshire by the administration comes as the White House continues to make unfounded claims about widespread election tampering. Wyoming Governor Mark Gordon told the New York Times that federal officials were aggressive, unexpected, and disruptive toward local voting officials during Wyoming's primary, and said they asked to interview voters and inspect machines. State lawmakers and local officials were quick to call for a moratorium on data center development as rumors were confirmed that a private company is looking to build a data center in Bow. The news was initially reported by the Concord Monitor, which cited an unnamed town official in Bow confirming that there were high-level discussions with a company about bringing a data center to the town. Governor Kelly Ayotte said she will be introducing a moratorium against artificial intelligence data centers in the state's next budget. She added she wants to bring electric prices down, not up. While New England hasn't seen data center development on the same scale as other areas of the country, ISO New England believes the area needs to be ready just in case. The New Hampshire Executive Council has approved a temporary 5% pay increase for staff at the Sununu Youth Services Center. During the Executive Council meeting at the University of New Hampshire yesterday, counselors said adding staff will improve safety at the facility. The pay increase applies to youth counselors, probation and parole officers, and supervisors, with the goal of recruiting more full-time staff as the facility struggles with staffing and operations. The pay increase will last through June of next year. During that time, the facility will conduct an assessment to determine whether the changes should be made permanent. Manchester has recorded its first month without a suspected overdose fatality since 2015. American Medical Response reported the milestone Tuesday. It attributed the result to what it called evidence-based interventions, coordinated rapid response, and ongoing partnerships and collaboration among city and community groups. Health officials warned the opioid crisis is still posing a public health threat, and continued vigilance and support for people in recovery remain essential. Anyone seeking substance use disorder treatment can access the New Hampshire Doorway Program 24/7 by calling 211 or visiting www.thedoorway.nh.gov. The release said anyone who believes someone is overdosing should call 911 immediately. Stay tuned for more news on 99.7 WNTK and 1490 98.9 WUVR.

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5: A U.S. bankruptcy court judge is questioning a Vermont Roman Catholic diocese request to sell its flagship Rice Memorial High School to supporters for $4.3 million, or 14% of a church-commissioned appraisal of $30.5 million, as part of the diocese's Chapter 11 financial reorganization case. Lawyers for a creditors' committee representing more than 100 people who have filed clergy abuse claims against the diocese are contesting the plan. They want the court to open any sale of the 42-classroom building and surrounding 27 acres to public offers in hopes of drawing higher bids and more money for settlements. Vermont lawmakers expressed frustration this week after state officials testified that the long-delayed plan to build a new women's prison remains in limbo. Chittenden Regional Correctional Facility in South Burlington is Vermont's only women's prison. It's more than 50 years old, and the state has sought to replace it for years. There have been reports over the years of unsanitary conditions and overcrowding, and the Department of Corrections estimated in 2023 the prison required $5 million worth of deferred maintenance. Thousands of acres of federal forest land in our region could be affected as the White House seeks to repeal what is known as the roadless rule. The administration last month announced it is moving ahead with plans to rescind the quarter-century-old rule that blocked logging, road building, and other development on national forest land since the 1990s. The USDA says rolling it back would allow land managers to work the land and help prevent massive forest fires. But environmental groups say repealing the rule could have a negative effect on some 25,000 acres of old-growth forests and headwaters. Montpelier is searching for a new police chief after both the chief and deputy chief left the department this summer. The capital city posted on Facebook calling for experienced applicants. Detective Sergeant Jeffrey Pearson is serving as interim chief, overseeing 17 full-time officers until they hire a full-time chief. The position pays more than $150,000 a year.
1: Today is September 3rd. On this day in the year 301, San Marino, one of the smallest nations in the world and the world's oldest surviving republic, was founded by St. Marinus. In 1260, the Mamluks decisively defeated the Mongols at the Battle of Ain Jalut in Palestine, marking the maximum expansion of the Mongol Empire. And in 1838, future abolitionist Frederick Douglass escaped from slavery. Born on this date in 1811, John Humphrey Noyes, the the American activist who founded the Oneida community. In 1875, Austrian-German automotive engineer Ferdinand Porsche, and in 1923, Mort Walker, the American cartoonist who created Beetle Bailey. Dying on this day in 1658, English general and Lord Protector of England, Oliver Cromwell. In 1962, American poet and playwright E.E. Cummings, and in 1970, Vince Lombardi, the American football player and coach.
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7: Patriots back on their practice field today. It's all about Seattle's way of playing the game that matters now. The Patriots have five more days to prepare. Marcus Jones.
8: I feel like when it comes down to it, every snap that we get, regardless if it's against joint practices or, you know, practices that we have with each other, we just take advantage of those opportunities that we get. You know, if the coaches decide to do it, then we're ready for it. But at the end of the day, they know what's best, and we're always ready.
7: Marcus Jones, no doubt, this will be a very, very rough game. No problem. Hunter Henry.
9: You got to have fun playing a game, man. Sometimes we just, like, get caught up in the process. 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
11: Latest system has pushed through overnight, and it leads us to partial sunshine and some humidity back into the air with temperatures up into the 70s. Small chance of a passing thunder shower this afternoon before dropping into the upper 50s under fair skies later on tonight. Friday, we're back up near 80. Small chance of a shower. A few pop-up showers Saturday. Otherwise, we're in the 70s with partial sunshine all the way through the holiday weekend. From Stormwatch 9 Weather Center, I'm meteorologist Kevin Skorupa.
12: The Food and Drug Administration approved updated versions of both shots last week. That includes the first flu shot made with mRNA technology that helped end the COVID pandemic. The Moderna jab is for people aged 50 or older. Doctors say just about everyone starting at 6 months old should get the flu shot, but the virus is particularly dangerous for those 65 and older, pregnant women, young children, or anyone with chronic health issues. As for COVID shots, the FDA has only formally approved them for higher-risk people, the elderly, and anyone with an underlying health condition, but various doctors' groups are recommending the jabs for all adults and some children. Tom Rigotti, Fox News.
13: The beluga whales that were at Marineland weren't doing well. The park was closed in 2024, and they said they could no longer care for them. After 6 long weeks of careful planning and transport, they've all been transferred to 4 American sites and Oceanographic Valencia in Spain. SeaWorld San Antonio welcomed a total of 13 whales. SeaWorld San Diego got 3 of them. Georgia Aquarium in Atlanta is now home to 2 of the whales. The Shedd Aquarium in Chicago took in 10 of them. Unfortunately, one 23-year-old female named Pikachu at the Shedd died just weeks after her rescue. Vets said she had been showing signs of dehydration. Jill Nato, Fox News.
14: The driver of a garbage truck in San Francisco was flagged down early Wednesday morning by people saying they heard screams coming from inside the truck's collection area. San Francisco firefighters responding to find a man trapped inside the container amongst roughly 30 cubic yards of trash. According to officials, he was accidentally loaded into the vehicle along with the contents of a dumpster. After roughly 2 hours, they were able to free the man, who was breathing but unconscious. Kristen Goodwin, Fox News.
15: After more than 2 decades of ownership, Los Angeles Angels owner Artie Moreno made a surprising move on Tuesday to sell controlling interest in the team to Stan Kroenke, with the deal expected to close early next year. Kroenke is the controlling owner of the NFL's Los Angeles Rams, the NHL's Colorado Avalanche, the NBA's Denver Nuggets, Major League Soccer's Colorado Rapids, and Arsenal FC of the Premier League. Those teams have all won championships under Kroenke's ownership. Moreno has owned the Angels since 2003. Buying them from the Walt Disney Company. Tony Genualdo, Fox News.
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17: The odds are in your favor. You'll be sitting in a theater if you're a Hunger Games fan, as all 5 movies are back on the big screen. Each screening includes an exclusive sneak peek of the next installment, The Hunger Games: Sunrise on the Reaping, which hits theaters November 20th.
18: Welcome, Penang, to the glorious reaping of District 12.
17: The prequel follows a young Haymitch Abernathy during the 50th Hunger Games, starring Joseph Zada and Jesse Plemons. The 5-film saga has earned more than $3.4 billion at the worldwide box office. It's in theaters through Monday. Michelle Polino, Fox News.
19: A Better Life with Dr. Sanjay Gupta.
20: We spend so much time worrying about social media and kids, but what about us adults? Researchers at Oregon State University surveyed more than 1,500 adults and found that keeping up with friends online doesn't actually make us feel less lonely. And people with more online-only connections are even lonelier. The lead author had a great way of putting it. He said connecting online instead of in person is like eating flavored apple cereal instead of a real apple. It fills you up, but it's missing the special sauce that we humans have evolved to crave at our core. So how do you find the real thing? Do something you truly enjoy close to home. A class, a club, volunteering, so you can make friends with people who share your interests. When you get there, put your phone away. You can't connect if you're staring at a screen. I'm Dr. Sanjay Gupta, helping you live a better life.
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2: After World War I, Woodrow Wilson and other leaders thought the victory of liberal democracy would herald a new age of permanent peace and prosperity. Much the same was said after the end of the Cold War. But nationalism spoiled both dreams. The idea that people of similar language, religion, or cultural heritage formed a nation that deserved exclusive access to this or that territory or resources was deeply destabilizing. It led to wars in which tens of millions died and in which some are still dying. On the other hand, the European Union shows what can be accomplished when people are willing to let go of nationalism. The long bickering countries of Europe are now united and at peace. But for how long? And do we in America know the difference between patriotism and nationalism and the dark path down which the latter leads? I'm Rob at SugarRiverMedia.com.
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5: What? Also on Netflix Friday, Earl Meets World. Alex Earl's new unscripted series follows the influencer as she balances a growing business empire with her family, friends, and unfiltered personal life. On Hulu. Chat Power Season 2, Glenn Powell is back as disgraced quarterback Russ Holiday. Still disguised as college football walk-on Chad Powers. This season, the lie gets harder to keep. Coach Hudson and teammate Jerry grow suspicious of Chad's odd behavior off the field. And Ricky, who already knows the truth, may be the only one who can keep the scheme alive.
26: This case has it all.
5: On Hulu, Welcome to the Family, The Murder of Dan Markall, a new docuseries digs into the 2014 killing of the Florida State law professor, a murder-for-hire plot tangled up in a bitter custody battle. That's Fox Tube on Fox News.
15: It's September 3rd, and this is your Fox Daily Snapshot. Today is U.S. Bowling League Day. If you know what terms like turkey or dinner bucket mean, then you're a bowler. You can thank the state of Connecticut for the modern game of 10-pin, which banned the outdoor game of 9-ball in 1841 due to gambling. Alley owners in the state then pulled the game indoors and placed a 10th pin into the game to get around the law. So whether you prefer candle pin, duck pin, or traditional 10-pin, put on your favorite bowling shirt, head to an alley near you, and sign up to join a league.
27: If horse racing is a sport of kings, then surely bowling is a very good sport as well.
15: Also on this date, in 1995, Pierre Omidyar founded the online marketplace which sells everything from broken laser pointers to airplanes, eBay. If it's your birthday today, you share it with gold medal winning snowboarder Sean White, born in 1986. I'm Tushar Saxena, and that's your Fox Daily Snapshot.
28: I'm Nicole Murray with Your Money Now. Google shares entered September on a fourth-month losing streak, the longest since 2015. CNBC reports that the company is leaning on the launch of Gemini 3.8 Flash to show that its AI services continue to advance. Alphabet's ad business also got a boost from a key antitrust ruling. Microsoft will begin reporting Azure revenue in dollars for the first time, providing more clarity about its business that competes with Amazon Web Services. CNBC reports that CEO Satya Nadella wrote in a presentation that, quote, under this reporting structure, Azure becomes more purely our consumption-based platform and infrastructure business. Snowflake shares rose 22% after the data analytics software maker reported results and guidance that surpassed expectations. Snowflake's revenue jumped 35% year over year in the fiscal second quarter. The company pointed to growth in its artificial intelligence coding agent named Coco. Futures are mixed. That's your...
29: This is House Call for Health. Less is not more when it comes to warning people about a link between alcohol and cancer. A new study suggesting those warnings could have greater impact if more information is included. Researchers surveyed more than 600 U.S. adults who drink alcohol, showing them a variety of messages and finding that people responded better to warnings if they mentioned specific cancers and included images. They also found moderate drinkers were more likely than heavy drinkers to respond. Heavy drinkers, the researchers said, were less likely to engage with those messages. The team notes their work did not investigate whether the message changed a person's drinking behavior, and the lead researcher says many people remain unaware that alcohol is linked to several cancers, even though alcohol is classified as a cancer-causing substance linked to liver, throat, mouth, esophageal, laryngeal, colon, and breast cancers. The findings appear in the journal Cancer. For more health news, go to foxnewshealth.com. 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I'm Lisa Brady, Fox News.
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1: News. I'm Gian Gelosi. The jury in Lindsey Clancy's murder trial going to resume deliberations for a sixth day. Yesterday, Judge William Sullivan gave them a Tui Rodriguez charge. It's a final warning before a possible mistrial.
4: It instructs the jurors to reconsider their positions and listen carefully to each other. Jurors are reminded another jury may not be better equipped to handle this case, and they're encouraged to reach a unanimous verdict without giving up any honestly held beliefs.
1: That's Fox's Nate Foy. President Trump says the U.S. is ready to attack Iran at any time, but also signals that renewed campaign against Tehran likely won't last long.
6: Treasury Secretary Scott Bessent says the recent strikes were limited. President Trump indicates Iran was trying to rebuild their radar and missile systems and deploy rockets that would have launched mines in the Strait of Hormuz.
1: It's Fox's Madeline Rivera. 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
7: 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The farm stand hours change in September. 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
2: Shoppers in Lebanon remain on alert days after police say three people came into contact with what appears to be an aggressive gray fox or fisher cat. Surveillance footage from one of those businesses captured the initial attack on Sunday. Two more encounters with what police say was likely the same animal took place over the next 24 hours. Lebanon police used their drone to search for the animal by air, but had no luck finding it. Police say everyone in the area should be aware of their surroundings. Anyone scratched or bitten is encouraged to seek immediate medical attention. Wildlife experts say if the animal is rabid, it should succumb to the disease in a couple of days. An unknown number of election observers from the U.S. Department of Justice will visit polling locations in Manchester and Nashua during the September 8th state primary election, part of a nationwide push by the White House to monitor for what it calls potential violations of election security. Local voting officials say they welcome the extra monitoring and don't foresee any impact on voters or the tallying of results. The selection of New Hampshire by the administration comes as the White House continues to make unfounded claims about widespread election tampering. Wyoming Governor Mark Gordon told the New York Times that federal officials were aggressive, unexpected, and disruptive toward local voting officials during Wyoming's primary and said they asked to interview voters and inspect machines. With New Hampshire's primary election just days away, the Democratic Senate contest is shaping up to be tighter than expected. The race pits veteran Congressman Chris Pappas, one of the most successful politicians in recent state history, against progressive Karishma Manzoor, a first-time candidate with little financial support or name recognition. A UNH Survey Center poll from last week showed Pappas leading Manzoor by 13 points, down from the 43-point margin Pappas enjoyed in a UNH poll taken in April. July campaign filings showed Pappas holding more than $5 million in cash on hand, roughly 100 times Manzoor's total. State lawmakers and local officials were quick to call for a moratorium on data center development as rumors were confirmed that a private company is looking to build a data center in Bow. The news was initially reported by the Concord Monitor, which cited an unnamed town official in Bow confirming that there were high-level discussions with a company about bringing a data center to the town. Governor Kelly Ayotte said she will be introducing a moratorium against artificial intelligence data centers in the state's next budget. She added she wants to bring electric prices down, not up. While New England hasn't seen data center development on the same scale as other areas of the country, ISO New England believes the area needs to be ready just in case. The New Hampshire Executive Council has approved a temporary 5% pay increase for staff at the Sununu Youth Services Center. During the Executive Council meeting at the University of New Hampshire yesterday, councilors said adding staff will improve safety at the facility. The pay increase applies to youth counselors, probation and parole officers, and supervisors, with the goal of recruiting more full-time staff as the facility struggles with staffing and operations. The pay increase will last through June of next year. During that time, the facility will conduct an assessment to determine whether the changes should be made permanent. Manchester has recorded its first month without a suspected overdose fatality since 2015. American Medical Response reported the milestone Tuesday. It attributed the result to what it called evidence-based interventions, coordinated rapid response, and ongoing partnerships and collaboration among city and community groups. Health officials warned the opioid crisis is still posing a public health threat, and continued vigilance and support for people in recovery remain essential. Anyone seeking substance use disorder treatment can access the New Hampshire Doorway Program 24/7 by calling 211 or visiting www.thedoorway.nh.gov. The release said anyone who believes someone is overdosing should call 911 immediately. Stay tuned for more news on 99.7 WNTK and 1490 98.9 WUVR.
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17: A U.S. bankruptcy court judge is questioning a Vermont Roman Catholic diocese request to sell its flagship Rice Memorial High School to supporters for $4.3 million, or 14% of a church-commissioned appraisal of $30.5 million, as part of the diocese's Chapter 11 financial reorganization case. Lawyers for a creditors' committee representing more than 100 people who have filed clergy abuse claims against the diocese are contesting the plan. They want the court to open any sale of the 42-classroom building and surrounding 27 acres to public offers in hopes of drawing higher bids and more money for settlements. Vermont lawmakers expressed frustration this week after state officials testified that the long-delayed plan to build a new women's prison remains in limbo. Chittenden Regional Correctional Facility in South Burlington is Vermont's only women's prison. It's more than 50 years old, and the state has sought to replace it for years. There have been reports over the years of unsanitary conditions and overcrowding, and the Department of Corrections estimated in 2023 the prison required $5 million worth of deferred maintenance. Thousands of acres of federal forest land in our region could be affected as the White House seeks to repeal what is known as the roadless rule. The administration last month announced it is moving ahead with plans to rescind the quarter-century-old rule that blocked logging, road building, and other development on national forest land since the 1990s. The USDA says rolling it back would allow land managers to work the land and help prevent massive forest fires. But environmental groups say repealing the rule could have a negative effect on some 25,000 acres of old-growth forests and headwaters. Montpelier is searching for a new police chief after both the chief and deputy chief left the department this summer. The capital city posted on Facebook calling for experienced applicants. Detective Sergeant Jeffrey Pearson is serving as interim chief, overseeing 17 full-time officers until they hire a full-time chief. The position pays more than $150,000 a year.
18: Today is September 3rd. On this day in the year 301, San Marino, one of the smallest nations in the world and the world's oldest surviving republic, was founded by Saint Marinus. In 1260, the Mamluks decisively defeated the Mongols at the Battle of Ain Jalut in Palestine, marking the maximum expansion of the Mongol Empire. And in 1838, future abolitionist Frederick Douglass escaped from slavery. Born on this date in 1811, John Humphrey Noyes the American activist who founded the Oneida community. In 1875, Austrian-German automotive engineer Ferdinand Porsche, and in 1923, Mort Walker, the American cartoonist who created Beetle Bailey. Dying on this day in 1658, English general and Lord Protector of England Oliver Cromwell. In 1962, American poet and playwright E.E. Cummings, and in 1970, Vince Lombardi, the American football player and coach.
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19: Patriots back on their practice field today. It's all about Seattle's way of playing the game that matters now. The Patriots have five more days to prepare. Marcus Jones.
20: I feel like when it comes down to it, every snap that we get, regardless if it's against joint practices or, you know, practices that we have with each other, we just take advantage of those opportunities that we get. You know, if the coaches decide to do it, then we're ready for it. But at the end of the day, they know what's best, and we're always ready.
19: Marcus Jones, no doubt. This will be a very, very rough game. No problem. Hunter Henry.
21: You got to have fun playing the game, man. Sometimes we just, like, get caught up in the process. So, I mean, it's always good to celebrate, enjoy, and kind of enjoy what you're doing. And I think that brings juice to everybody else. It brings juice to the defense, special teams, and then, like, when everybody can feed off that basically the rest of the day.
19: Patriots tight end Hunter Henry. Kickoff time. Patriots in Seattle, 8:20. Next Wednesday. 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
23: Latest system has pushed through overnight, and it leads us to partial sunshine and some humidity back into the air with temperatures up into the 70s. Small chance of a passing thunder shower this afternoon before dropping into the upper 50s under fair skies later on tonight. Friday, we're back up near 80. Small chance of a shower, a few pop-up showers Saturday. Otherwise, we're in the 70s with partial sunshine all the way through the holiday weekend. From the Stormwatch 9 Weather Center, I'm meteorologist Kevin Skarupa.
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4: The Food and Drug Administration approved updated versions of both shots last week. That includes the first flu shot made with mRNA technology that helped end the COVID pandemic. The Moderna jab is for people aged 50 or older. Doctors say just about everyone starting at 6 months old should get the flu shot, but the virus is particularly dangerous for those 65 and older, pregnant women, young children, or anyone with chronic health issues. As for COVID shots, the FDA has only formally approved them for higher-risk people, the elderly, and anyone with an underlying health condition, but various doctors' groups are recommending the jabs for all adults and some children. Tom Rigotti, Fox News.
6: The beluga whales that were at Marineland weren't doing well. The park was closed in 2024, and they said they could no longer care for them. After 6 long weeks of careful planning and transport, they've all been transferred to 4 American sites and Oceanographic Valencia in Spain. SeaWorld San Antonio welcomed a total of 13 whales. SeaWorld San Diego got 3 of them. Georgia Aquarium in Atlanta is now home to 2 of the whales. The Shedd Aquarium in Chicago took in 10 of them. Unfortunately, one 23-year-old female named Pikachu at the Shedd died just weeks after her rescue. Vets said she had been showing signs of dehydration. Jill Nato, Fox News.
7: The driver of a garbage truck in San Francisco was flagged down early Wednesday morning by people saying they heard screams coming from inside the truck's collection area. San Francisco firefighters responding to find a man trapped inside the container amongst roughly 30 cubic yards of trash. According to officials, he was accidentally loaded into the vehicle along with the contents of a dumpster. After roughly 2 hours, they were able to free the man, who was breathing but unconscious. Kristen Goodwin, Fox News.
8: After more than 2 decades of ownership, Los Angeles Angels owner Artie Moreno made a surprising move on Tuesday to sell controlling interest in the team to Stan Kroenke, with the deal expected to close early next year. Kroenke is the controlling owner of the NFL's Los Angeles Rams, the NHL's Colorado Avalanche, the NBA's Denver Nuggets, Major League Soccer's Colorado Rapids, and Arsenal FC of the Premier League. Those teams have all won championships under Kroenke's ownership. Moreno has owned the Angels since 2003. Buying them from the Walt Disney Company. Tony Genualdo, Fox News.
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26: The odds are in your favor. You'll be sitting in a theater if you're a Hunger Games fan, as all 5 movies are back on the big screen. Each screening includes an exclusive sneak peek of the next installment, The Hunger Games: Sunrise on the Reaping, which hits theaters November 20th.
27: Welcome, Penem, to the glorious reaping of District 12.
26: The prequel follows a young Haymitch Abernathy during the 50th Hunger Games, starring Joseph Zada and Jesse Plemons. The 5-film saga has earned more than $3.4 billion at the worldwide box office. It's in theaters through Monday. Michelle Polino, Fox News.
28: So I was asked to tell you what's new at Old Man's Junk, so I figured I'd be comfortable while I did it. 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We let the wife do the work. We have new help at Old Man's Junk. PJ, the old man's granddaughter. 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On Saturdays, the old man might show up to make pizzas. Then again, he might not. But take a chance on him. They're only $12. We have a lounge to eat in. The lounge chairs were built from material from Old Man's Woodshed. Speaking of the woodshed, that is full of reasonably priced lumber. The store is full of quality junk and antiques. I caught him and his family taking stuff from one of my jobs in Sunapee. They have high-class junk over there. Well, I can't seem to get Google's attention to make me dinner, so I guess I'll have to go get a hot dog at the best restaurant in Goshen. I'll see you there at Old Man's Junk.
2: After World War I, Woodrow Wilson and other leaders thought the victory of liberal democracy would herald a new age of permanent peace and prosperity. Much the same was said after the end of the Cold War. But nationalism spoiled both dreams. The idea that people of similar language, religion, or cultural heritage formed a nation that deserved exclusive access to this or that territory or resources was deeply destabilizing. It led led to wars in which tens of millions died and in which some are still dying. On the other hand, the European Union shows what can be accomplished when people are willing to let go of nationalism. The long bickering countries of Europe are now united and at peace. But for how long? And do we in America know the difference between patriotism and nationalism and the dark path down which the latter leads? I'm Rob at SugarRiverMedia.com.
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13: One big creative software company wants to integrate more with tools you might use at work. Adobe, the company behind Acrobat and the PDF, but also the makers of Photoshop and video editor Premiere, sound editor Audition, and a slew of other creative apps, is announcing an artificially intelligent integration with Slack, that workplace in-house messaging and collaboration platform. How does that work? You converse with Slack's chatbot. Let's say you need to design an infographic, you can ask the bot to do it using data sent to you in a Slack chat by a colleague. You can ask it to make changes or edits, transform it into video or audio-related content, and send it off for approval. The idea is to use your apps collaboratively, but without the need to shift between them. Adobe already offers similar integrations with ChatGPT and will soon offer them for Google's Gemini AI. With Fox on Tech, I'm Evan Brown, Fox News.
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14: I'm Michelle Pulino.
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17: Have you seen the video of Alex?
14: What? Also on Netflix Friday, Earl Meets World. Alex Earl's new unscripted series follows the influencer as she balances a growing business empire with her family, friends, and unfiltered personal life. On Hulu. Chat Power Season 2, Glenn Powell is back as disgraced quarterback Russ Holiday. Still disguised as college football walk-on Chad Powers. This season, the lie gets harder to keep. Coach Hudson and teammate Jerry grow suspicious of Chad's odd behavior off the field. And Ricky, who already knows the truth, may be the only one who can keep the scheme alive.
29: This case has it all.
14: On Hulu, Welcome to the Family, The Murder of Dan Markall, a new docuseries digs into the 2014 killing of the Florida State law professor, a murder for hire plot tangled up in a bitter custody battle. That's Fox Tube on Fox News.
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31: I'm Nicole Murray with Your Money Now. Oil prices are higher this morning by more than 1% as investors weigh President Trump's threat that new attacks can be made against Iran, quote, whenever we want. West Texas Intermediate up to $92 a barrel, Brent at $97. And as a result, Patrick DeHaan with Gas Buddy says on ABC News that travel costs for the holiday weekend could be one of the most expensive on record.
32: We could hit a new all-time record for diesel even as early as Labor Day.
31: Gas Buddy is predicting that the national average price of regular unleaded gas will be at $4.03 per gallon. AAA data says that domestic airfare is up 2% from a year ago. Shares of shipping companies have surged to their highest levels in a decade or more as a prolonged crisis in the Strait of Hormuz squeezes the global supply of vessels. A basket of 35 U.S. and European-listed shipping stocks tracked by Lloyd's List Intelligence has climbed roughly 68% this year. Futures are mixed.
0: It's September 3rd, and this is your Fox Daily Snapshot. Today is U.S. Bowling League Day. If you know what terms like turkey or dinner bucket mean, then you're a bowler. You can thank the state of Connecticut for the modern game of 10-pin, which banned the outdoor game of 9-ball in 1841 due to gambling. Alley owners in the state then pulled the game indoors and placed a 10th pin into the game to get around the law. So whether you prefer candle pin, duck pin, or traditional 10-pin, put on your favorite bowling shirt, head to an alley near you, and sign up to join a league.
5: If horse racing is a sport of kings, then surely bowling is a very good sport as well.
0: Also on this date, in 1995, Pierre Omidyar founded the online marketplace which sells everything from broken laser pointers to airplanes, eBay. If it's your birthday today, you share it with gold medal winning snowboarder Sean White, born in 1986. I'm Tushar Saxena, and that's your Fox Daily Snapshot.
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16: Praising police in Minneapolis, I'm Dave Anthony, Fox News, for their response to a shooting at a high-rise apartment building.
17: They rescued victims, brought people to safety, helped get approximately four people to the hospital, all while getting shot at themselves.
16: That's Mayor Jacob Frey. Two people were killed, at least six injured.
6: Police say officers ran into the building, finding blood and victims as they heard more gunshots. Two officers were hit, one in the abdomen, another in the shin. A third officer suffered a non-life-threatening injury. The suspected gunman was found dead. No word yet on a motive, but one neighbor said he'd been avoiding the suspect for the past few weeks because that suspect had been showing off a weapon.
16: That's Fox's Jill Nato. It'll be day six of deliberations at Lindsay Clancy's murder trial and the killing of her three children, but the jury's deadlocked, considering her insanity defense, prompting the judge to invoke something to get them to continue.
18: It instructs the jurors to reconsider their positions and listen carefully to each other. Jurors are reminded another jury may not be better equipped to handle this case, and they're encouraged to reach a unanimous verdict without giving up any honestly held beliefs. What the Tui Rodriguez charge doesn't do is force compliance, set a hard deadline, or alter the burden of proof. It also doesn't allow the judge to force the jury to continue deliberating.
16: Fox's Nate Foy outside the court in Plymouth, Massachusetts. President Trump is warning he could order another attack on Iran at any time after two rounds of strikes the last several days, in addition to imposing even more economic sanctions.
19: The regime is getting weaker and weaker by the day, and at some point they're not going to be able to shoot so easily, because I think the people aren't going to take it.
16: A prominent feminist activist has died. Gloria Steinem, who was a leading voice for women's rights for decades. Steinem was 92, died at her home in New York City. 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
16: A Republican attempt to preserve the status quo at the Supreme Court falls short at the House.
23: On this vote, the yeas are 212, the nays are 206.
16: So they got nowhere near the two-thirds approval needed for a proposed constitutional amendment to cap the court at nine justices. Some Democrats have suggested expanding the number, unhappy with the court's current conservative-leaning majority. Speaking of House Democrats, they're unhappy two of their members helped Republicans this week set up a vote against socialism.
24: After Washington Congresswoman Marie Glusenkamp-Perez and Maine Congressman Jared Golden voted for the Republican rule, Democratic leaders said they were shocked. House Minority Leader Hakeem Jeffries called it a breach of trust. Texas Republican Congressman Pat Fallon reacted on the Fox News Rundown podcast.
25: I think it's overblown. I could just say it's a breach of trust.
1: if they vote their convictions, if they have a profile and courage.
24: One bill condemned socialism. Another was meant to protect Maine's lobster industry. And both Democratic lawmakers said that was why they voted for it. House Democrats met Wednesday to discuss making internal party rule changes to address this vote. But after the meeting, Jeffries said no final decisions had been made. Jessica Rosenthal, Fox News.
16: On Wall Street, stock futures are mixed up a bit for the Dow, down for the NASDAQ. An NBA team is being punished for violating salary cap rules to pay Kawhi Leonard, a player they've since traded to Toronto.
3: The NBA is suspending Los Angeles Clippers owner Steve Ballmer for 1 year and fining the team $30 million after an investigation found they illegally circumvented the NBA salary cap to pay superstar Kawhi Leonard off the books. The team is also being stripped of five future first-round draft picks from 2029 to 2033, and team executives Jillian Zucker and Lawrence Frank are also being suspended.
16: That's Fox's Tony Genualdo. The LA Clippers vowed to challenge the NBA's punishment, calling the investigation biased. I'm Dave Anthony, and this is Fox News.
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0: 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John Stewart speaking, and Stormwatch 9's got a final end to the cloudiness and rain today. We'll have the latest in the sports situation, the financials, the entertainment world, an interview or few, and, of course, the latest headlines right here on First Look.
1: An unknown number of election observers from the U.S. Department of Justice will visit polling locations in Manchester and Nashua during the September 8th state primary election, part of a nationwide push by the White House to monitor for what it calls potential violations of election security. Local voting officials say they welcome the extra monitoring and don't foresee any impact on voters or the tallying of results. The selection of New Hampshire by the administration comes as the White House continues to make unfounded claims about widespread election tampering. Wyoming Governor Mark Gordon told the New York Times that federal officials were aggressive, unexpected, and disruptive toward local voting officials during Wyoming's primary, and said they asked to interview voters and inspect machines. Shoppers in Lebanon remain on alert days after police say three people came into contact with what appears to be an aggressive gray fox or fisher cat. Surveillance footage from one of those businesses captured the initial attack on Sunday. Two more encounters with what police say was likely the same animal took place over the next 24 hours. Lebanon police used their drone to search for the animal by air, but had no luck finding it. Police say everyone in the area should be aware of their surroundings. Anyone scratched or bitten is encouraged to seek immediate medical attention. Wildlife experts say if the animal is rabid, it should succumb to the disease in a couple of days. With New Hampshire's primary election just days away, the Democratic Senate contest is shaping up to be tighter than expected. The race pits veteran Congressman Chris Pappas, one of the most successful politicians in recent state history, against progressive Karishma Manzoor, a first-time candidate with little financial support or name recognition. A UNH Survey Center poll from last week showed Pappas leading Manzoor by 13 points, down from the 43-point margin Pappas enjoyed in a UNH poll taken in April. July campaign filings showed Pappas holding more than $5 million in cash on hand, roughly 100 times Manzoor's total. State lawmakers and local officials were quick to call for a moratorium on data center development as rumors were confirmed that a private company is looking to build a data center in Bow. The news was initially reported by the Concord Monitor, which cited an unnamed town official in Bow confirming that there were high-level discussions with a company about bringing a data center to the town. Governor Kelly Ayotte said she will be introducing a moratorium against artificial intelligence data centers in the state's next budget. She added she wants to bring electric prices down, not up. While New England hasn't seen data center development on the same scale as other areas of the country, ISO New England believes the area needs to be ready just in case. The New Hampshire Executive Council has approved a temporary 5% pay increase for staff at the Sununu Youth Services Center. During the Executive Council meeting at the University of New Hampshire yesterday, counselors said adding staff will improve safety at the facility. The pay increase applies to youth counselors, probation and parole officers, and supervisors, with the goal of recruiting more full-time staff as the facility struggles with staffing and operations. The pay increase will last through June of next year. During that time, the facility will conduct an assessment to determine whether the changes should be made permanent. Manchester has recorded its first month without a suspected overdose fatality since 2015. American Medical Response reported the milestone Tuesday. It attributed the

0: result to what it called evidence-based interventions, coordinated rapid response, and ongoing partnerships and collaboration among city and community groups. Health officials warned the opioid crisis is still posing a public health threat, and continued vigilance and support for people in recovery remain essential. Anyone seeking substance use disorder treatment can access the New Hampshire Doorway Program 24/7 by calling 211 or visiting www.thedoorway.nh.gov. The release said anyone who believes someone is overdosing should call 911 immediately. Stay tuned for more news on 99.7 WNTK and 1490 98.9 WUVR.
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0: U.S. bankruptcy court judge is questioning a Vermont Roman Catholic diocese request to sell its flagship Rice Memorial High School to supporters for $4.3 million, or 14% of a church-commissioned appraisal of $30.5 million, as part of the diocese's Chapter 11 financial reorganization case. Lawyers for a creditors' committee representing more than 100 people who have filed clergy abuse claims against the diocese are contesting the plan. They want the court to open any sale of the 42-classroom building and surrounding 27 acres to public offers in hopes of drawing higher bids and more money for settlements. Vermont lawmakers expressed frustration this week after state officials testified that the long-delayed plan to build a new women's prison remains in limbo. Chittenden Regional Correctional Facility in South Burlington is Vermont's only women's prison. It's more than 50 years old, and the state has sought to replace it for years. There have been reports over the years of unsanitary conditions and overcrowding, and the Department of Corrections estimated in 2023 the prison required $5 million worth of deferred maintenance. Thousands of acres of federal forest land in our region could be affected as the White House seeks to repeal what is known as the roadless rule. The administration last month announced it is moving ahead with plans to rescind the quarter-century-old rule that blocked logging, road building, and other development on national forest land since the 1990s. The USDA says rolling it back would allow land managers to work the land and help prevent massive forest fires. But environmental groups say repealing the rule could have a negative effect on some 25,000 acres of old-growth forests and headwaters. Montpelier is searching for a new police chief after both the chief and deputy chief left the department this summer. The capital city posted on Facebook calling for experienced applicants. Detective Sergeant Jeffrey Pearson is serving as interim chief, overseeing 17 full-time officers until they hire a full-time chief. The position pays more than $150,000 a year.
2: WNTK
0: Today is September 3rd. On this day in the year 301, San Marino, one of the smallest nations in the world and the world's oldest surviving republic, was founded by St. Marinus. In 1260, the Mamluks decisively defeated the Mongols at the Battle of Ain Jalut in Palestine, marking the maximum expansion of the Mongol Empire. And in 1838, future abolitionist Frederick Douglass escaped from slavery. Born on this date in 1811, John Humphrey Noyes, the American activist who founded the Oneida community. In 1875, Austrian-German automotive engineer Ferdinand Porsche. And in 1923, Mort Walker, the American cartoonist who created Beetle Bailey. Dying on this day in 1658, English general and Lord Protector of England Oliver Cromwell. In 1962, American poet and playwright E.E. Cummings. And in 1970, Vince Lombardi, the American football player and coach.
2: God loves you and has an awesome plan for your life. If you were to die right now, do you know for certain that heaven would be your home? The Bible says the wages of sin is death, but the gift of God is eternal life through Jesus Christ our Lord. Say this with me from your heart and out loud to make heaven your home. Father, I turn from my sin. I receive Jesus Christ as my Savior and my Lord. Fill me with your Holy Spirit. I am yours. If you just pray that prayer out loud from your heart, the Bible says heaven is your home. And I would love to meet you. Come join me at Lake Church in Newport on Sundays at 9 and 11 a.m. This is Pastor Samuel. Have a wonderful day.
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5: The Red Sox have allowed 40 runs in their last five games. Yesterday at Fenway, Seattle 8, Red Sox 3. Mariners scored early. Mariners scored often. Red Sox manager Chad Tracy.
6: Yeah, we've struggled. We've definitely struggled. We've obviously gone through some stuff as far as like getting the rotation online, you know, and had to get a spot start. So there's things going on there for sure. But like, hopefully we're getting online. But yeah, it's certainly like the season ebbs and flows. Like, we're going through a little bit of a rough patch there.
5: Chad Tracy, losing pitcher Patrick Sandoval, struggled, obviously. A little Red Sox on the comeback trail. Roman Anthony hit a home run.
7: It's felt like I've missed a year or so with the time off and getting a chance to kind of turn the page and enter that mode of it almost being September when I was coming back, and now being 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
5: Roman Anthony, Seattle 8, Red Sox 3. Sox at Baltimore tonight. 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
9: Latest system has pushed through overnight, and it leads us to partial sunshine and some humidity back into the air with temperatures up into the 70s. Small chance of a passing thunder shower this afternoon before dropping into the upper 50s under fair skies later on tonight. Friday, we're back up near 80. Small chance of a shower, a few pop-up showers Saturday. Otherwise, we're in the 70s with partial sunshine all the way through the holiday weekend. From the Stormwatch 9 Weather Center, I'm meteorologist Kevin Skorupa.
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12: The TSA is introducing a new $45 fee for travelers who arrive at airport checkpoints without proper identification, according to the Washington Post. The aim is to speed up security lines and cut down on time agents spend resolving ID issues. Travelers without acceptable ID can still fly, but will still need to go through an identity verification process funded by this new fee. TSA states that millions of passengers arrive unprepared each year, causing delays for everyone behind them. To avoid extra charges, make sure to bring your passport or real ID with you to the airport. Did you know that Tech Mobility has a YouTube channel? 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Check it out. Michael Green, a financial strategist, suggests that the true poverty line in America might be closer to $140,000 a year, according to an analysis reported by MarketWatch. The reason? Rising housing costs, insurance, debt payments, food inflation, and child-related expenses are outpacing wage increases. In expensive metro areas, families earning well above the official poverty line still struggle to afford essentials without resorting to credit cards. The strategist states that a more accurate measure should consider modern living costs instead of outdated formulas. It's a reminder that middle-class stability now largely depends on location and family size.
10: This has been Tech Mobility in Focus.
13: A better life with Dr. Sanjay Gupta.
14: We spend so much time worrying about social media and kids. But what about us adults? Researchers at Oregon State University surveyed more than 1,500 adults and found that keeping up with friends online doesn't actually make us feel less lonely. And people with more online-only connections are even lonelier. The lead author had a great way of putting it. He said connecting online instead of in person is like eating flavored apple cereal instead of a real apple. It fills you up, but it's missing the special sauce that we humans have evolved to crave at our core. So how do you find the real thing? Do something you truly enjoy close to home. A class, a club, volunteering, so you can make friends with people who share your interests. When you get there, put your phone away. You can't connect if you're staring at a screen. I'm Dr. Sanjay Gupta, helping you live a better life.
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21: This is House Call for Health. Less is not more when it comes to warning people about a link between alcohol and cancer. A new study suggesting those warnings could have greater impact if more information is included. Researchers surveyed more than 600 U.S. adults who drink alcohol, showing them a variety of messages and finding that people responded better to warnings if they mentioned specific cancers and included images. They also found moderate drinkers were more likely than heavy drinkers to respond. Heavy drinkers, the researchers said, were less likely to engage with those messages. The team notes their work did not investigate whether the message changed a person's drinking behavior, and the lead researcher says many people remain unaware that alcohol is linked to several cancers. Even though alcohol is classified as a cancer-causing substance linked to liver, throat, mouth, esophageal, laryngeal, colon, and breast cancers, the findings appear in the journal Cancer. For more health news, go to foxnewshealth.com. 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I'm Lisa Brady, Fox News.
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23: One big creative software company wants to integrate more with tools you might use at work. Adobe, the company behind Acrobat and the PDF, but also the makers of Photoshop and video editor Premiere, sound editor Audition, and a slew of other creative apps, is announcing an artificially intelligent integration with Slack, that workplace in-house messaging and collaboration platform. How does that work? You converse with Slack's chatbots. Let's say you need to design an infographic, you can ask the bot to do it using data sent to you in a Slack chat by a colleague. You can ask it to make changes or edits, transform it into video or audio-related content, and send it off for approval. The idea is to use your apps collaboratively, but without the need to shift between them. Adobe already offers similar integrations with ChatGPT.
24: I'm Nicole Murray with Your Money Now. A federal judge has ordered Google to retool the system powering its monopoly in digital advertising. It is the second time Google has received a reprieve from a Justice Department proposal to dismantle its internet empire. Parent company Alphabet has a market value of roughly $4.1 trillion. The NBA has suspended Los Angeles Clippers owner Steve Ballmer for 1 year as part of a broad array of sanctions on the basketball team for violating the league's salary cap. The Clippers were fined $30 million, the largest in NBA history, and will forfeit 5 first-round draft picks, one each year beginning in 2029. Treasury yields moved lower this morning as traders look ahead to key services and jobs data for more insights into the domestic economic picture, following a sharp sell-off in global bond markets. The 10-year Treasury note yield fell more than 2 basis points to 4.768%. Futures are mixed as Treasury yields stabilize. That.
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28: Have you seen the video of Alex?
26: What? Really? Also on Netflix Friday, Earl Meets World. Alex Earl's new unscripted series follows the influencer as she balances a growing business empire with her family, friends, and unfiltered personal life. On Hulu. Chat Power Season 2, Glenn Powell is back as disgraced quarterback Russ Holiday. Still disguised as college football walk-on Chad Powers. This season, the lie gets harder to keep. Coach Hudson and teammate Jerry grow suspicious of Chad's odd behavior off the field. And Ricky, who already knows the truth, may be the only one who can keep the scheme alive.
29: This case has it all.
26: On Hulu, Welcome to the Family, The Murder of Dan Markall, a new docuseries digs into the 2014 killing of the Florida State Law professor, a murder-for-hire plot tangled up in a bitter custody battle. That's Fox Tube on Fox News.
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0: News. I'm Therese Crowley. Minneapolis mayor praising the police still struggling from defunding. Three officers injured responding to an active shooter at a high-rise apartment who shot seven people in all. Two civilian victims died. The gunman shot himself after police responded.
1: I can't emphasize enough how dangerous this situation was and how heroic our officers were in their response.
0: Mayor Jacob Frey. The Lindsay Clancy jurors back for day six of deliberations after telling Judge Sullivan a second time they were unable to reach a verdict. He applied the so-called dynamite charge, telling them no jury is as qualified to find the right verdict and if the mother was in control when she killed her three children. Heartbroken family in Greensboro, North Carolina. Their 13-year-old Caden, a picture of health, collapsed and died of cardiac arrest at football practice. 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
27: State lawmakers and local officials were quick to call for a moratorium on data center development as rumors were confirmed that a private company is looking to build a data center in Bow. The news was initially reported by the Concord Monitor, which cited an unnamed town official in Bow confirming that there were high-level discussions with a company about bringing a data center to the town. Governor Kelly Ayotte said she will be introducing a moratorium against artificial intelligence data centers in the state's next budget. She added she wants to bring electric prices down, not up. While New England hasn't seen data center development on the same scale as other areas of the country, ISO New England believes the area needs to be ready just in case. With New Hampshire's primary election just days away, the Democratic Senate contest is shaping up to be tighter than expected. The race pits veteran Congressman Chris Pappas, one of the most successful politicians in recent state history, against progressive Karishma Manzoor, a first-time candidate with little financial support or name recognition. A UNH Survey Center poll from last week showed Pappas leading Manzoor by 13 points, down down from the 43-point margin Pappas enjoyed in a UNH poll taken in April. July campaign filings showed Pappas holding more than $5 million in cash on hand, roughly 100 times Mansour's total. Shoppers in Lebanon remain on alert days after police say three people came into contact with what appears to be an aggressive gray fox or fisher cat. Surveillance footage from one of those businesses captured the initial attack on Sunday. Two more encounters with what police say was likely the same animal took place over the next 24 hours. Lebanon police used their drone to search for the animal by air, but had no luck finding it. Police say everyone in the area should be aware of their surroundings. Anyone scratched or bitten is encouraged to seek immediate medical attention. Wildlife experts say if the animal is rabid, it should succumb to the disease in a couple of days. An unknown number of election observers from the U.S. Department of Justice will visit polling locations in Manchester and Nashua during the September 8th state primary election, part of a nationwide push by the White House to monitor for what it calls potential violations of election security. Local voting officials say they welcome the extra monitoring and don't foresee any impact on voters or the tallying of results. The selection of New Hampshire by the administration comes as the White House continues to make unfounded claims about widespread election tampering. Wyoming Governor Mark Gordon told the New York Times that federal officials were aggressive, unexpected, and disruptive toward local voting officials during Wyoming's primary, and said they asked to interview voters and inspect machines. The New Hampshire Executive Council has approved a temporary 5% pay increase for staff at the Sununu Youth Services Center. During the Executive Council meeting at the University of New Hampshire yesterday, counselors said adding staff will improve safety at the facility. The pay increase applies to youth counselors, probation and parole officers, and supervisors, with the goal of recruiting more full-time staff as the facility struggles with staffing and operations. The pay increase will last through June of next year. During that time, the facility will conduct an assessment to determine whether the changes should be made permanent. Manchester has recorded its first month without a suspected overdose fatality since 2015. American Medical Response reported the milestone Tuesday. It attributed the result to what it called evidence-based interventions, coordinated rapid response, and ongoing partnerships and collaboration among city and community groups. Health officials warned the opioid crisis is still posing a public health threat, and continued vigilance and support for people in recovery remain essential. Anyone seeking substance use disorder treatment can access the New Hampshire Doorway Program 24/7 by calling 211 or visiting www.thedoorway.nh.gov. The release said anyone who believes someone is overdosing should call 911 immediately. Stay tuned for more news on 99.7 WNTK and 1490 98.9 WUVR.
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27: A U.S. bankruptcy court judge is questioning a Vermont Roman Catholic diocese request to sell its flagship Rice Memorial High School to supporters for $4.3 million, or 14% of a church-commissioned appraisal of $30.5 million, as part of the diocese's Chapter 11 financial reorganization case. Lawyers for a creditors' committee representing more than 100 people who have filed clergy abuse claims against the diocese are contesting the plan. They want the court to open any sale of the 42-classroom building and surrounding 27 acres to public offers in hopes of drawing higher bids and more money for settlements. Vermont lawmakers expressed frustration this week after state officials testified that the long-delayed plan to build a new women's prison remains in limbo. Chittenden Regional Correctional Facility in South Burlington is Vermont's only women's prison. It's more than 50 years old, and the state has sought to replace it for years. There have been reports over the years of unsanitary conditions and overcrowding, and the Department of Corrections estimated in 2023 the prison required $5 million worth of deferred maintenance. Thousands of acres of federal forest land in our region could be affected as the White House seeks to repeal what is known as the roadless rule. The administration last month announced it is moving ahead with plans to rescind the quarter-century-old rule that blocked logging, road building, and other development on national forest land since the 1990s. The USDA says rolling it back would allow land managers to work the land and help prevent massive forest fires. But environmental groups say repealing the rule could have a negative effect on some 25,000 acres of old-growth forests and headwaters. Montpelier is searching for a new police chief after both the chief and deputy chief left the department this summer. The capital city posted on Facebook calling for experienced applicants. Detective Sergeant Jeffrey Pearson is serving as interim chief, overseeing 17 full-time officers until they hire a full-time chief. The position pays more than $150,000 a year.
13: Today is September 3rd. On this day in the year 301, San Marino, one of the smallest nations in the world and the world's oldest surviving republic, was founded by St. Marinus. In 1260, the Mamluks decisively defeated the Mongols at the Battle of Ain Jalut in Palestine, marking the maximum expansion of the Mongol Empire. And in 1838, future abolitionist Frederick Douglass escaped from slavery. Born on this date in 1811, John Humphrey Noyes, the American activist who founded the
27: Oneida community. In 1875, Austrian-German automotive engineer Ferdinand Porsche, and in 1923, Mort Walker, the American cartoonist who created Beetle Bailey. Dying on this day in 1658, English general and Lord Protector of England Oliver Cromwell. In 1962, American poet and playwright E.E. Cummings, and in 1970, Vince Lombardi, the American football player and coach.
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16: Patriots back on their practice field today. It's all about Seattle's way of playing the game that matters now. The Patriots have five more days to prepare. Marcus Jones.
17: I feel like when it comes down to it, every snap that we get, regardless if it's against joint practices or, you know, practices that we have with each other, we just take advantage of those opportunities that we get. You know, if the coaches decide to do it, then we're ready for it. But at the end of the day, they know what's best, and we're always ready.
16: Marcus Jones, no doubt. This will be a very, very rough game. No problem. Hunter Henry.
18: Got to have fun playing the game, man. Sometimes we just, like, get caught up in the process. So, it's always good to celebrate, enjoy, and kind of enjoy what you're doing. And I think that brings juice to everybody else. Brings juice to defense, special teams, and then, like, when everybody can feed off that, basically, the rest of the day.
16: Patriots tight end Hunter Henry. 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Patriots and Seattle, 8:20. 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
21: Latest system has pushed through overnight, and it leads us to partial sunshine and some humidity back into the air with temperatures up into the 70s. Small chance of a passing thunder shower this afternoon before dropping into the upper 50s under fair skies later on tonight. Friday, we're back up near 80. Small chance of shower, a few pop-up showers Saturday. Otherwise, we're in the 70s with partial sunshine all the way through the holiday weekend. From the Stormwatch 9 Weather Center, I'm meteorologist Kevin Skorupa.
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1: The Food and Drug Administration approved updated versions of both shots last week. That includes the first flu shot made with mRNA technology that helped end the COVID pandemic. The Moderna jab is for people aged 50 or older. Doctors say just about everyone starting at 6 months old should get the flu shot, but the virus is particularly dangerous for those 65 and older, pregnant women, young children, or anyone with chronic health issues. As for COVID shots, the FDA has only formally approved them for higher-risk people, the elderly, and anyone with an underlying health condition, but various doctors' groups are recommending the jabs for all adults and some children. Tom Rigotti, Fox News.
2: The beluga whales that were at Marineland weren't doing well. The park was closed in 2024, and they said they could no longer care for them. After 6 long weeks of careful planning and transport, they've all been transferred to 4 American sites and Oceanographic Valencia in Spain. SeaWorld San Antonio welcomed a total of 13 whales. SeaWorld San Diego got 3 of them. Georgia Aquarium in Atlanta is now home to 2 of the whales. The Shedd Aquarium in Chicago took in 10 of them. Unfortunately, one 23-year-old female named Pikachu at the Shedd died just weeks after her rescue. Vets said she had been showing signs of dehydration. Jill Nato, Fox News.
3: The driver of a garbage truck in San Francisco was flagged down early Wednesday morning by people saying they heard screams coming from inside the truck's collection area. San Francisco firefighters responding to find a man trapped inside the container amongst roughly 30 cubic yards of trash. According to officials, he was accidentally loaded into the vehicle along with the contents of a dumpster. After roughly 2 hours, they were able to free the man, who was breathing but unconscious. Kristen Goodwin, Fox News.
20: After more than 2 decades of ownership, Los Angeles Angels owner Artie Moreno made a surprising move on Tuesday to sell controlling interest in the team to Stan Kroenke, with the deal expected to close early next year. Kroenke is the controlling owner of the NFL's Los Angeles Rams, the NHL's Colorado Avalanche, the NBA's Denver Nuggets, Major League Soccer's Colorado Rapids, and Arsenal FC of the Premier League. Those teams have all won championships under Kroenke's ownership. Moreno has owned the Angels since 2003. Buying them from the Walt Disney Company. Tony Genualdo, Fox News.
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24: The odds are in your favor. You'll be sitting in a theater if you're a Hunger Games fan, as all 5 movies are back on the big screen. Each screening includes an exclusive sneak peek of the next installment, The Hunger Games: Sunrise on the Reaping, which hits theaters November 20th.
23: Welcome, Penem, to the glorious reaping of District 12.
24: The prequel follows a young Haymitch Abernathy during the 50th Hunger Games, starring Joseph Zada and Jesse Plemons. The 5-film saga has earned more than $3.4 billion at the worldwide box office. It's in theaters through Monday. Michelle Polino, Fox News.
25: Hello, Greg here from Spring Ledge Farm on Main Street in New London with a September and a Labor Day weekend update. The farm stand hours change in September. We are closed on Tuesdays in the fall, but we're open every other day starting at 10:30 a.m. Over Labor Day weekend, we'll be open Friday, Saturday, and Sunday, 10:30 to 5:30. 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Asters, ornamental cabbage and kale, heathers, grasses, and mixed planters. We're still harvesting summer crops. We've got sweet corn by the ear, or take home a whole bushel of sweet corn for half off. 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And the first batch of apple cider donuts will be ready this coming weekend. Once again, we're starting our fall hours. We're closed Tuesdays in the fall, but open every other day, 10:30 to 5:30, Sundays 10:30 to 4. 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
27: After World War I, Woodrow Wilson and other leaders thought the victory of liberal democracy would herald a new age of permanent peace and prosperity. Much the same was said after the end of the Cold War. But nationalism spoiled both dreams. The idea that people of similar language, religion, or cultural heritage formed a nation that deserved exclusive access to this or that territory or resources was deeply destabilizing. It led to wars in which tens of millions died and in which some are still dying. On the other hand, the European Union shows what can be accomplished when people are willing to let go of nationalism. The long bickering countries of Europe are now united and at peace. But for how long? And do we in America know the difference between patriotism and nationalism and the dark path down which the latter leads? I'm Rob at SugarRiverMedia.com.
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5: It's September 3rd, and this is your Fox Daily Snapshot. Today is U.S. Bowling League Day. If you know what terms like turkey or dinner bucket mean, then you're a bowler. You can thank the state of Connecticut for the modern game of 10-pin, which banned the outdoor game of 9-ball in 1841 due to gambling. Alley owners in the state then pulled the game indoors and placed a 10th pin into the game to get around the law. So whether you prefer candle pin, duck pin, or traditional 10-pin, put on your favorite bowling shirt, head to an alley near you, and sign up to join a league.
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7: I'm Nicole Murray with Your Money Now. Broadcom gave a disappointing revenue forecast for the current quarter, but long-range earnings guidance beat consensus. Results for the fiscal third quarter topped analyst estimates, with revenue increasing 86% during the quarter from nearly $16 billion a year ago. The chipmaker pointed to expanding business with Anthropic and OpenAI. Oil prices are up this morning by more than 1% as investors weighed the uncertainty of renewed military strikes between the U.S. and Iran that risk disrupting supplies from the Middle East. West Texas Intermediate at $92 a barrel, Brent at $96. Vietnamese electric taxi operator Green and Smart Mobility said they plan to expand into the U.S. and Europe ahead of a targeted 2028 initial public offering in Hong Kong. And that's according to Reuters. The move underscores the firm's growing overseas ambitions after it rapidly gained market share in Vietnam after a 2023 launch. Futures are mixed as Treasury yields stabilize.
8: This is House Call for Health. Less is not more when it comes to warning people about a link between alcohol and cancer. A new study suggesting those warnings could have greater impact if more information is included. Researchers surveyed more than 600 U.S. adults who drink alcohol, showing them a variety of messages and finding that people responded better to warnings if they mentioned specific cancers and included images. They also found moderate drinkers were more likely than heavy drinkers to respond. Heavy drinkers, the researchers said were less likely to engage with those messages. The team notes their work did not investigate whether the message changed a person's drinking behavior, and the lead researcher says many people remain unaware that alcohol is linked to several cancers, even though alcohol is classified as a cancer-causing substance linked to liver, throat, mouth, esophageal, laryngeal, colon, and breast cancers. The findings appear in the journal Cancer. For more health news, go to foxnewshealth.com. 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I'm Lisa Brady, Fox News.
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9: She was a leading advocate for women's rights. I'm Dave Anthony, Fox News. Gloria Steinem has died at the age of 92 after decades of feminist activism.
10: Gloria Steinem's death was announced on social media by her foundation, which said she died on Wednesday at her home in New York City, quote, surrounded by some of the many who loved her. She co-founded Ms. Magazine and spent decades advocating for women's rights in the workplace, as well as the right to abortion through political organizing. She was honored for her civil rights work with a Presidential Medal of Freedom in 2013.
9: That's Fox's Tony. J. Powers. Six people are recovering in Minneapolis the morning after being injured in a shooting at a high-rise apartment building. Three of them are police officers who responded as people fled.
11: The front doors were busted as I was walking down the ramp. Two different people was laying there, covered in blood.
12: I heard cursing, and then I just heard shot, shot, shot, shot.
9: Two other people were killed by the gunman, who's also dead. It's believed he shot himself during the police response. The manhunt for a cop killer in Georgia ended in South Carolina at a traffic stop.
13: The suspect that was in the vehicle, who was a passenger in the vehicle, shot himself.
9: Anderson County Sheriff Chad McBride says he died at a hospital. Police say the Warm Springs, Georgia officer killed Tuesday night, Chris Fisher, was shot in an ambush. An hour from now, Lindsey Clancy's jury will deliberate his sixth day at her murder trial. They've told the judge they're deadlocked, considering her insanity defense.
14: Right now, the reason for the disagreement among jurors is unclear. The only question that they've asked so far was to review Lindsey Clancy's prescription pills and the knife used in her attempted suicide after she strangled her three young children.
9: Fox's Nate Foy outside the court in Plymouth, Massachusetts. Iran's gone on the attack again, hitting a country again with American forces stationed there.
15: Targeting Kuwait with missiles and drones. Sirens sounded there, forcing people to take shelter. The event came after President Trump indicated on Wednesday the United States is prepared to strike Iran again when needed.
9: Fox's Trey Yingst. 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
9: We'll hear from Vice President Vance this afternoon. He'll lead the first White House briefing since Press Secretary Karoline Leavitt left, and the Iran conflict may be a top issue.
29: Vance held a White House briefing back on June 18th to discuss a then deal between the U.S. and Iran that was signed in Versailles, France. It is not entirely clear who the president will select to be the next press secretary.
9: That's Fox's Mike Emanuel at the White House. The vice president may also be asked about a court ruling blocking another Trump attempt to stop people from coming to the U.S. to have babies who automatically become American citizens.
31: President Trump's latest effort to restrict birthright citizenship gets blocked by a federal judge who issued the temporary injunction against executive orders he signed last month until a class action lawsuit brought by immigrant families and advocacy groups is resolved. U.S. District Judge Deborah Boardman saying the Supreme Court had already determined determined, children born in the U.S. are citizens at birth, even if their parents are unlawfully or temporarily in the country. The executive orders issued in August were aimed at denying citizenship to some U.S.-born children whose parents are deemed alien enemies, who work for foreign governments, or are part of what the administration labeled birth tourism. Lillian Wu, Fox News.
9: It's not made of gold, but there is a new golden dollar coin available now with President Trump's face on it.
0: According to the U.S. Mint, the currency aims to celebrate the nation's 250th birthday, but some opponents of President Trump may not be pleased with the design. The gold coin features the president's face on the head side and the Great Seal of the United States as tails. Federal law bans the depiction of a living president on U.S. currency. However, the Treasury Secretary does have the authority to greenlight some special coins. The design was approved by the U.S. Commission of Fine Arts, whose members were appointed by President Trump. Tom Graham, Fox News.
9: On Wall Street, Dow futures are rising, but NASDAQ futures are falling. I'm Dave Anthony, and this is Fox News.
1: 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John Stewart speaking, and Stormwatch 9's got a final end to the cloudiness and rain today. We'll have the latest in the sports situation, the financials, the entertainment world, an interview or few, and, of course, the latest headlines right here on First Look.
27: With New Hampshire's primary election just days away, the Democratic Senate contest is shaping up to be tighter than expected. The race pits veteran Congressman Chris Pappas, one of the most successful politicians in recent state history, against progressive Karishma Manzoor, a first-time candidate with little financial support or name recognition. A UNH Survey Center poll from last week showed Pappas leading Manzoor by 13 points, down from the 43-point margin Pappas and

0: hours. Lebanon police used their drone to search for the animal by air, but had no luck finding it. Police say everyone in the area should be aware of their surroundings. Anyone scratched or bitten is encouraged to seek immediate medical attention. Wildlife experts say if the animal is rabid, it should succumb to the disease in a couple of days. An unknown number of election observers from the U.S. Department of Justice will visit polling locations in Manchester and Nashua during the September 8th state primary election, part of a nationwide push by the White House to monitor for what it calls potential violations of election security. Local voting officials say they welcome the extra monitoring and don't foresee any impact on voters or the tallying of results. The selection of New Hampshire by the administration comes as the White House continues to make unfounded claims about widespread election tampering. Wyoming Governor Mark Gordon told the New York Times that federal officials were aggressive, unexpected, and disruptive toward local voting officials during Wyoming's primary, and said they asked to interview voters and inspect machines. State lawmakers and local officials were quick to call for a moratorium on data center development as rumors were confirmed that a private company is looking to build a data center in Bow. The news was initially reported by the Concord Monitor, which cited an unnamed town official in Bow, confirming that there were high-level discussions with a company about bringing a data center to the town. Governor Kelly Ayotte said she will be introducing a moratorium against artificial intelligence data centers in the state's next budget. She added she wants to bring electric prices down, not up. While New England hasn't seen data center development on the same scale as other areas of the country, ISO New England believes the area needs to be ready just in case. The New Hampshire Executive Council has approved a temporary 5% pay increase for staff at the Sununu Youth Services Center. During the Executive Council meeting at the University of New Hampshire yesterday, councilors said adding staff will improve safety at the facility. The pay increase applies to youth counselors, probation and parole officers, and supervisors, with the goal of recruiting more full-time staff as the facility struggles with staffing and operations. The pay increase will last through June of next year. During that time, the facility will conduct an assessment to determine whether the changes should be made permanent. Manchester has recorded its first month without a suspected overdose fatality since 2015. American Medical Response reported the milestone Tuesday. It attributed the result to what it called evidence-based interventions, coordinated rapid response, and ongoing partnerships and collaboration among city and community groups. Health officials warned the opioid crisis is still posing a public health threat, and continued vigilance and support for people in recovery remain essential. Anyone seeking substance use disorder treatment can access the New Hampshire Doorway Program 24/7 by calling 211 or visiting www.thedoorway.nh.gov. The release said anyone who believes someone is overdosing should call 911 immediately. Stay tuned for more news on 99.7 WNTK and 1490 98.9 WUVR.
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1: A U.S. bankruptcy court judge is questioning a Vermont Roman Catholic diocese request to sell its flagship Rice Memorial High School to supporters for $4.3 million, or 14% of a church-commissioned appraisal of $30.5 million, as part of the diocese's Chapter 11 financial reorganization case. Lawyers for a creditors committee representing more than 100 people who have filed clergy abuse claims against the diocese are contesting the plan. They want the court to open any sale of the 42-classroom building and surrounding 27 acres to public offers in hopes of drawing higher bids and more money for settlements. Vermont lawmakers expressed frustration this week after state officials testified that the long-delayed plan to build a new women's prison remains in limbo. Chittenden Regional Correctional Facility in South Burlington is Vermont's only women's prison. It's more than 50 years old, and the state has sought to replace it for years. There have been reports over the years of unsanitary conditions and overcrowding, and the Department of Corrections estimated in 2023 the prison required $5 million worth of deferred maintenance. Thousands of acres of federal forest land in our region could be affected as the White House seeks to repeal what is known as the roadless rule. The administration last month announced it is moving ahead with plans to rescind the quarter-century-old rule that blocked logging, road building, and other development on national forest land since the 1990s. The USDA says rolling it back would allow land managers to work the land and help prevent massive forest fires. But environmental groups say repealing the rule could have a negative effect on some 25,000 acres of old-growth forests and headwaters. Montpelier is searching for a new police chief after both the chief and deputy chief left the department this summer. The capital city posted on Facebook calling for experienced applicants. Detective Sergeant Jeffrey Pearson is serving as interim chief, overseeing 17 full-time officers until they hire a full-time chief. The position pays more than $150,000 a year.
2: Today is September 3rd. On this day in the year 301, San Marino, one of the smallest nations in the world and the world's oldest surviving republic, was founded by St. Marinus. In 1260, the Mamluks decisively defeated the Mongols at the Battle of Ain Jalut in Palestine, marking the maximum expansion of the Mongol Empire. And in 1838, future abolitionist Frederick Douglass escaped from slavery. Born on this date in 1811, John Humphrey Noyes, the American activist who founded the Oneida community. In 1875, Austrian-German automotive engineer Ferdinand Porsche, and in 1923, Mort Walker, the American cartoonist who created Beetle Bailey. Dying on this day in 1658, English general and Lord Protector of England, Oliver Cromwell. In 1962, American poet and playwright E.E. Cummings, and in 1970, Vince Lombardi, the American football player and coach.

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5: Patriots back on their practice field today. It's all about Seattle's way of playing the game that matters now. The Patriots have five more days to prepare. Marcus Jones.
6: 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You know, if the coaches decide to do it, then we're ready for it. But at the end of the day, they know what's best, and we're always ready.
5: Marcus Jones, no doubt. 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No problem. 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
10: Latest system has pushed through overnight, and it leads us to partial sunshine and some humidity back into the air with temperatures up into the 70s. Small chance of a passing thunder shower this afternoon before dropping into the upper 50s under clear skies later on tonight. Friday, we're back up near 80, small chance of a shower, a few pop-up showers Saturday. Otherwise, we're in the 70s with partial sunshine all the way through the holiday weekend. From the Stormwatch 9 Weather Center, I'm meteorologist Kevin Skorupa.
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13: Confusion is growing on Massachusetts roads about a new type of traffic signal designed to enhance pedestrian safety. Roads and Bridges magazine reports that the state's hybrid pedestrian beacons, which cycle through dark, flashing yellow, solid red, and flashing red, are confusing many drivers. A University of Massachusetts study found that nearly a quarter of motorists ran the solid red light, and two-thirds rolled through the flashing reds without fully stopping. While the system aims to protect pedestrians, it may actually increase risk, demonstrating that even good technology can fail if drivers are unprepared for the change.
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15: A better life with Dr. Sanjay Gupta.
16: We spend so much time worrying about social media and kids. But what about us adults? Researchers at Oregon State University surveyed more than 1,500 adults and found that keeping up with friends online doesn't actually make us feel less lonely. And people with more online-only connections are even lonelier. The lead author had a great way of putting it. He said connecting online instead of in person is like eating flavored apple cereal instead of a real apple. It fills you up, but it's missing the special sauce that we humans have evolved to crave at our core. So how do you find the real thing? Do something you truly enjoy close to home. A class, a club, volunteering, so you can make friends with people who share your interests. When you get there, put your phone away. You can't connect if you're staring at a screen. I'm Dr. Sanjay Gupta, helping you live a better life.
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21: After World War I, Woodrow Wilson and other leaders thought the victory of liberal democracy would herald a new age of permanent peace and prosperity. Much the same was said after the end of the Cold War. But nationalism spoiled both dreams. The idea that people of similar language, religion, or cultural heritage formed a nation that deserved exclusive access to this or that territory or resources was deeply destabilizing. It led to wars in which tens of millions died and in which some are still dying. On the other hand, the European Union shows what can be accomplished when people are willing to let go of nationalism. The long bickering countries of Europe are now united and at peace. But for how long? And do we in America know the difference between patriotism and nationalism and the dark path down which the latter leads? I'm Rob at SugarRiverMedia.com.
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1: 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How does that work? You converse with Slack's chatbots. Let's say you need to design an infographic. You can ask the bot to do it using data sent to you in a Slack chat by a colleague. You can ask it to make changes or edits, transform it into video or audio-related content, and send it off for approval. The idea is to use your apps collaboratively, but without the need to shift between them. Adobe already offers similar integrations with ChatGPT and will soon offer them for Google's Gemini AI. With Fox on Tech, I'm Eben Brown, Fox News.
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2: What? Also on Netflix Friday, Earl Meets World. Alex Earl's new unscripted series follows the influencer as she balances a growing business empire with her family, friends, and unfiltered personal life. On Hulu. Chat Power Season 2, Glenn Powell is back as disgraced quarterback Russ Holiday. Still disguised as college football walk-on Chad Powers. This season, the lie gets harder to keep. Coach Hudson and teammate Jerry grow suspicious of Chad's odd behavior off the field. And Ricky, who already knows the truth, may be the only one who can keep the scheme alive.
25: This case has it all.
2: On Hulu, Welcome to the Family, The Murder of Dan Markall, a new docuseries digs into the 2014 killing of the Florida State Law professor, a murder-for-hire plot tangled up in a bitter custody battle. That's Fox Tube on Fox.
26: I'm Nicole Murray with Your Money Now. NVIDIA agreed to buy Hugging Face, an open-source AI platform, for $12.9 billion. CNBC reports that Jensen Huang, NVIDIA's CEO, said that with the deal, the company will expand access to AI for developers and institutions worldwide. Hewlett-Packard Enterprise raised its annual forecast after reporting quarterly results that beat Wall Street expectations, as surging AI-related demand across networking and servers drove growth across its business. However, the company's share slipped more than 3% upon the news, weighed down by persistent supply constraints. The Department of Justice said in a post on social media platform X that its antitrust division has expanded an investigation on beef affordability to add 8 major retailers, including Walmart and Costco. The investigation also includes grocers like Kroger, Aldi, Publix, and more. Futures are currently mixed, with all eyes on developments in the Middle East. Dow futures up by more than 100 points. That's your...
27: It's September 3rd, and this is your Fox Daily Snapshot. Today is U.S. Bowling League Day. If you know what terms like turkey or dinner bucket mean, then you're a bowler. You can thank the state of Connecticut for the modern game of 10-pin, which banned the outdoor game of 9-ball in 1841 due to gambling. Alley owners in the state then pulled the game indoors and placed a 10th pin into the game to get around the law. So whether you prefer candle pin, duck pin, or traditional 10-pin, put on your favorite bowling shirt, head to an alley near you, and sign up to join a league.
28: If horse racing is a sport of kings, then surely bowling is a very good sport as well.
27: Also on this date, in 1995, Pierre Omidyar founded the online marketplace which sells everything from broken laser pointers to airplanes, eBay. If it's your birthday today, you share it with gold medal winning snowboarder Sean White, born in 1986. I'm Tushar Saxena, and that's your Fox Daily Snapshot.
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30: Jalousie, feminist activist and icon Gloria Steinem has died at the age of 92.
31: Steinem rose to fame during the late 1960s and 1970s as a feminist activist. In 1971, she founded the first national periodical run entirely by women called Miss Magazine. In 2013, she was awarded the Presidential Medal of Freedom. Steinem was widowed and never had children of her own, but was the stepmother of 4 children, including actor Christian Bale.
30: Fox's Chanley Painter after day six of deliberations in the Lindsey Clancy case, the jury twice saying they're deadlocked.
3: Right now, the reason for the disagreement among jurors is unclear. The only question that they've asked so far was to review Lindsey Clancy's prescription pills and the knife used in her attempted suicide after she strangled her three young children.
30: Fox's Nate Foy, America's listening to Fox News.
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10: Shoppers in Lebanon remain on alert days after police say three people came into contact with what appears to be an aggressive gray fox or fisher cat. Surveillance footage from one of those businesses captured the initial attack on Sunday. Two more encounters with what police say was likely the same animal took place over the next 24 hours. Lebanon police used their drone to search for the animal by air, but had no luck finding it. Police say everyone in the area should be aware of their surroundings. Anyone scratched or bitten is encouraged to seek immediate medical attention. Wildlife experts say if the animal is rabid, it should succumb to the disease in a couple of days. An unknown number of election observers from the U.S. Department of Justice will visit polling locations in Manchester and Nashua during the September 8th state primary election, part of a nationwide push by the White House to monitor for what it calls potential violations of election security. Local voting officials say they welcome the extra monitoring and don't foresee any impact on voters or the tallying of results. The selection of New Hampshire by the administration comes as the White House continues to make unfounded claims about widespread election tampering. Wyoming Governor Mark Gordon told the New York Times that federal officials were aggressive, unexpected, and disruptive toward local voting officials during Wyoming's primary and said they asked to interview voters and inspect machines. With New Hampshire's primary election just days away, the Democratic Senate contest is shaping up to be tighter than expected. The race pits veteran Congressman Chris Pappas, one of the most successful politicians in recent state history, against progressive Karishma Manzoor, a first-time candidate with little financial support or name recognition. A UNH Survey Center poll from last week showed Pappas leading Manzoor by 13 points, down from the 43-point margin Pappas enjoyed in a UNH poll taken in April. July campaign filings showed Pappas holding more than $5 million in cash on hand, roughly 100 times Manzoor's total. State lawmakers and local officials were quick to call for a moratorium on data center development as rumors were confirmed that a private company is looking to build a data center in Bow. The news was initially reported by the Concord Monitor, which cited an unnamed town official in Bow confirming that there were high-level discussions with a company about bringing a data center to the town. Governor Kelly Ayotte said she will be introducing a moratorium against artificial intelligence data centers in the state's next budget. She added she wants to bring electric prices down, not up. While New England hasn't seen data center development on the same scale as other areas of the country, ISO New England believes the area needs to be ready just in case. The New Hampshire Executive Council has approved a temporary 5% pay increase for staff at the Sununu Youth Services Center. During the Executive Council meeting at the University of New Hampshire yesterday, councilors said adding staff will improve safety at the facility. The pay increase applies to youth counselors, probation and parole officers, and supervisors, with the goal of recruiting more full-time staff as the facility struggles with staffing and operations. The pay increase will last through June of next year. During that time, the facility will conduct an assessment to determine whether the changes should be made permanent. Manchester has recorded its first month without a suspected overdose fatality since 2015. American Medical Response reported the milestone Tuesday. It attributed the result to what it called evidence-based interventions, coordinated rapid response, and ongoing partnerships and collaboration among city and community groups. Health officials warned the opioid crisis is still posing a public health threat, and continued vigilance and support for people in recovery remain essential. Anyone seeking substance use disorder treatment can access the New Hampshire Doorway Program 24/7 by calling 211 or visiting www.thedoorway.nh.gov. The release said anyone who believes someone is overdosing should call 911 immediately. 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
10: A U.S. bankruptcy court judge is questioning a Vermont Roman Catholic diocese request to sell its flagship Rice Memorial High School to supporters for $4.3 million, or 14% of a church-commissioned appraisal of $30.5 million, as part of the diocese's Chapter 11 financial reorganization case. Lawyers for a creditors' committee representing more than 100 people who have filed clergy abuse claims against the diocese are contesting the plan. They want the court to open any sale of the 42-classroom building and surrounding 27 acres to public offers in hopes of drawing higher bids and more money for settlements. Vermont lawmakers expressed frustration this week after state officials testified that the long-delayed plan to build a new women's prison remains in limbo. Chittenden Regional Correctional Facility in South Burlington is Vermont's only women's prison. It's more than 50 years old, and the state has sought to replace it for years. There have been reports over the years of unsanitary conditions and overcrowding, and the Department of Corrections estimated in 2023 the prison required $5 million worth of deferred maintenance. Thousands of acres of federal forest land in our region could be affected as the White House seeks to repeal what is known as the roadless rule. The administration last month announced it is moving ahead with plans to rescind the quarter-century-old rule that blocked logging, road building, and other development on national forest land since the 1990s. The USDA says rolling it back would allow land managers to work the land and help prevent massive forest fires. But environmental groups say repealing the rule could have a negative effect on some 25,000 acres of old-growth forests and headwaters. Montpelier is searching for a new police chief after both the chief and deputy chief left the department this summer. The capital city posted on Facebook calling for experienced applicants. Detective Sergeant Jeffrey Pearson is serving as interim chief, overseeing 17 full-time officers until they hire a full-time chief. The position pays more than $150,000 a year.
4: Today is September 3rd. On this day in the year 301, San Marino, one of the smallest nations in the world and the world's oldest surviving republic, was founded by St. Marinus. In 1260, the Mamluks decisively defeated the Mongols at the Battle of Ain Jalut in Palestine, marking the maximum expansion of the Mongol Empire. And in 1838, future abolitionist Frederick Douglass escaped from slavery. Born on this date in 1811, John Humphrey Noyes, the American activist who founded the Oneida community. In 1875, Austrian-German automotive engineer Ferdinand Porsche, and in 1923, Mort Walker, the American cartoonist who created Beetle Bailey. Dying on this day in 1658, English general and Lord Protector of England Oliver Cromwell. In 1962, American poet and playwright E.E. Cummings, and in 1970, Vince Lombardi, the American football player and coach.
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18: God loves you and has an awesome plan for your life. 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I receive Jesus Christ as my Savior and my Lord. 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I am yours. 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Have a wonderful day.
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19: The Red Sox have allowed 40 runs in their last five games. Yesterday at Fenway, Seattle 8, Red Sox 3. Mariners scored early. Mariners scored often. Red Sox manager Chad Tracy.
20: Yeah, we've struggled. We've definitely struggled. We've obviously gone through some stuff as far as like getting the rotation online, you know, and had to get a spot start. So there's things going on there for sure. But like, hopefully we're getting online. But yeah, it's certainly like the season ebbs and flows. Like, we're going through a little bit of a rough patch there.
19: Chad Tracy, losing pitcher Patrick Sandoval, struggled, obviously. A little Red Sox on the comeback trail. Roman Anthony hit a home run.
22: It's felt like I've missed a year or so with the time off and getting a chance to kind of turn the page and enter that mode of it almost being September when I was coming back, and now being 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
19: Roman Anthony, Seattle 8, Red Sox 3. Sox at Baltimore tonight. 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
24: Latest system has pushed through overnight, and it leads us to partial sunshine and some humidity back into the air with temperatures up into the 70s. Small chance of a passing thunder shower this afternoon before dropping into the upper 50s under fair skies later on tonight. Friday, we're back up near 80. Small chance of shower, a few pop-up showers Saturday. Otherwise, we're in the 70s with partial sunshine all the way through the holiday weekend. From the Stormwatch 9 Weather Center, I'm meteorologist Kevin Skorupa.
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5: The Food and Drug Administration approved updated versions of both shots last week. That includes the first flu shot made with mRNA technology that helped end the COVID pandemic. The Moderna jab is for people aged 50 or older. Doctors say just about everyone starting at 6 months old should get the flu shot, but the virus is particularly dangerous for those 65 and older, pregnant women, young children, or anyone with chronic health issues. As for COVID shots, the FDA has only formally approved them for higher-risk people, the elderly, and anyone with an underlying health condition, but various doctors' groups are recommending the jabs for all adults and some children. Tom Rigotti, Fox News.
7: The beluga whales that were at Marineland weren't doing well. The park was closed in 2024, and they said they could no longer care for them. After 6 long weeks of careful planning and transport, they've all been transferred to 4 American sites and Oceanographic Valencia in Spain. SeaWorld San Antonio welcomed a total of 13 whales. SeaWorld San Diego got 3 of them. Georgia Aquarium in Atlanta is now home to 2 of the whales. The Shedd Aquarium in Chicago took in 10 of them. Unfortunately, one 23-year-old female named Pikachu at the Shedd died just weeks after her rescue. Vets said she had been showing signs of dehydration. Jill Nato, Fox News.
8: The driver of a garbage truck in San Francisco was flagged down early Wednesday morning by people saying they heard screams coming from inside the truck's collection area. San Francisco firefighters responding to find a man trapped inside the container amongst roughly 30 cubic yards of trash. According to officials, he was accidentally loaded into the vehicle along with the contents of a dumpster. After roughly 2 hours, they were able to free the man, who was breathing but unconscious. Kristen Goodwin, Fox News.
9: After more than 2 decades of ownership, Los Angeles Angels owner Artie Moreno made a surprising move on Tuesday to sell controlling interest in the team to Stan Kroenke, with the deal expected to close early next year. Kroenke is the controlling owner of the NFL's Los Angeles Rams, the NHL's Colorado Avalanche, the NBA's Denver Nuggets, Major League Soccer's Colorado Rapids, and Arsenal FC of the Premier League. Those teams have all won championships under Kroenke's ownership. Moreno has owned the Angels since 2003. Buying them from the Walt Disney Company. Tony Genualdo, Fox News.
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26: The odds are in your favor. You'll be sitting in a theater if you're a Hunger Games fan, as all 5 movies are back on the big screen. Each screening includes an exclusive sneak peek of the next installment, The Hunger Games: Sunrise on the Reaping, which hits theaters November 20th.
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26: The prequel follows a young Haymitch Abernathy during the 50th Hunger Games, starring Joseph Zada and Jesse Plemons. The 5-film saga has earned more than $3.4 billion at the worldwide box office. It's in theaters through Monday. Michelle Polino, Fox News.
28: 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The farm stand hours change in September. We are closed on Tuesdays in the fall, but we're open every other day starting at 10:30 a.m. Over Labor Day weekend, we'll be open Friday, Saturday, and Sunday, 10:30 to 5:30. 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We're closed Tuesdays in the fall, but open every other day, 10:30 to 5:30, Sundays 10:30 to 4. 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
0: After World War I, Woodrow Wilson and other leaders thought the victory of liberal democracy would herald a new age of permanent peace and prosperity. Much the same was said after the end of the Cold War. But nationalism spoiled both dreams. The idea that people of similar language, religion, or cultural heritage formed a nation that deserved exclusive access to this or that territory or resources was deeply destabilizing. It led to wars in which tens of millions died and in which some are still dying. On the other hand, the European Union shows what can be accomplished when people are willing to let go of nationalism. The long bickering countries of Europe are now united and at peace. But for how long? And do we in America know the difference between patriotism and nationalism and the dark path down which the latter leads? I'm Rob at SugarRiverMedia.com.
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11: This is House Call for Health. Less is not more when it comes to warning people about a link between alcohol and cancer. A new study suggesting those warnings could have greater impact if more information is included. Researchers surveyed more than 600 U.S. adults who drink alcohol, showing them a variety of messages and finding that people responded better to warnings if they mentioned specific cancers and included images. They also found moderate drinkers were more likely than heavy drinkers to respond. Heavy drinkers, the researchers said, were less likely to engage with those messages. The team notes their work did not investigate whether the message changed a person's drinking behavior, and the lead researcher says many people remain unaware that alcohol is linked to several cancers. Even though alcohol is classified as a cancer-causing substance linked to liver, throat, mouth, esophageal, laryngeal, colon, and breast cancers. The findings appear in the journal Cancer. For more health news, go to foxnewshealth.com. House Call for Health. I'm Lisa Brady.
12: I'm Nicole Murray with Your Money Now. Nscale is telling prospective investors it has about $103 billion of total contracted revenue ahead of an initial public offering that could come as soon as this month. That's according to the information. Reuters had reported in late August that Anthropic would spend $45 billion to rent AI cloud computing power from Nscale's West Virginia data center campus. Olympus-backed data center infrastructure firm Accelevation filed for a U.S. initial public offering seeking to tap into the investor demand for companies serving the AI boom. Its revenue for the year that ended December 31st rose to about $448 million. That is up from $181 million a year earlier. Brazilian steelmaker CSN said that Benjamin Steinbruch, a member of the family who controls the company, is leaving the position of chief executive officer he has held since 2002. He will be replaced by Fabio Schwartzman, a former CEO of mining firm Vale, as of today. Futures are slightly...
13: Fox on 10.
14: 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Adobe, the company behind Acrobat and the PDF, but also the makers of Photoshop and video editor Premiere, sound editor Audition, and a slew of other creative apps, is announcing an artificially intelligent integration with Slack, that workplace in-house messaging and collaboration platform. How does that work? You converse with Slack's chatbots. 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
4: Good morning. Welcome back to God, Family, and Country. I am your host, Tim Beard.
15: Hi, I'm Ken Morris.
4: How's it going?
15: It's going.
4: It's a rainy week.
15: It is.
4: It's a dreary week. It's not. I mean, it's not raining today. Yesterday it only rained about half the day, but...
15: Yeah. Pretty steady in the morning, but yeah, lightened up.
4: I'm a person that don't like rainy days. Now, if you're like, if you have a day off and you're going to lounge around the house and do nothing, there's nothing better than a rainy day, like on a metal roof.
15: Right.
4: Just like reading a book, chilling.
15: This, for me, I love this weather when I'm hunting.
4: Oh, sure, yeah.
15: Right,
4: yeah.
15: Right. It's just enough cool. Yeah.
4: But if you're... Not if you're like me and you haven't accepted that summer is practically, well, basically it's over.
15: Yes.
4: Then you don't like this weather.
15: Right.
4: And you don't, I mean, I never look forward to what's coming next.
15: Right.
4: That's not true. I love fall.
15: I was going to say fall is my favorite season.
4: Fall used to be my favorite season. I struggle more and more, I think, as I get older, but I like it a lot. Right. I like apple picking with the kids. I like pumpkins and... I like that stuff.
15: Yeah, Thanksgiving's
4: delicious.
15: My favorite holiday, actually.
4: Thanksgiving, I like that. I like all those things. It's what comes after.
15: Yeah,
4: that
15: so if
4: white
15: you,
4: yeah, fluffy yeah, crap.
15: Yeah, yeah, so I'm with you on the snow. If we didn't have any, I'd be happy.
4: That's a tough one.
15: It's just work.
4: Yeah, it makes everything harder.
15: I mean, it's pretty the first one, whatever.
4: Yes,
15: but
4: Christmas, like if God would just let it snow on Christmas, like the. Christmas Eve, a nice snowstorm, you wake up, it's snowy, it's beautiful, and on the 26th, it goes back to summer.
15: Yeah. Yeah.
4: Mid-70s or something.
15: Yeah, because then it gets old. By mid-January, I've had enough, and then we still got all the February. Yeah, I'm with you.
4: That's what was so hard about when I go to the DR this summer, is like, you know, it's great, but the weather's just as nice here.
15: Yes.
4: And so when I'm there, it's like, I'm missing summer here.
15: Right.
4: And it's so short here. And now what's going to be harder is winter's going to be a lot harder for me now.
15: Yeah.
4: I won't want to be here.
15: At all.
4: At all.
15: Right.
4: So we'll see.
15: Yeah. It's just a lot of extra work and messiness. And
4: yeah. We'll see what God does.
15: Yeah.
4: I just figure the more I do for him elsewhere, the better chance I have for him saying, you know what? You should just spend winter in that nice warm weather.
15: Right, be a snowbird, but just a different destination.
4: Yes.
15: Yeah. Mm-hmm.
4: And I'll mix it up. I don't have to be just a DR.
15: Right.
4: I'll go to Florida.
15: Right, right.
4: I have a storage unit down there with my fishing stuff in it. In Tampa. I love it.
15: Yeah.
4: I just go down there and fish all the time. Sounds so good. All right, so what I'm going to do, I haven't told you yet, but next week, because you're going to be gone. Monday?
15: Just Monday, yeah.
4: Yeah.
15: Friday, Monday, yeah.
4: So, my friend Josh is going to come on the show.
15: Nice.
4: I might do a full show with him. I'm not sure yet. We'll see how it goes.
15: Okay.
4: So, that might be our Thursday show. Well, either way, Thursday show will be, I'm interviewing. So, actually, I can talk about it now for a second. So, his name's Josh Moore. He wrote this book called Messy Jesus. And it's just an amazing story about how God transformed his life. And I believe it's about other people's lives as well in here.
15: Nice.
4: And, so he used to go to Lake Church. They live in New Jersey now, just outside New York City.
15: Yeah.
4: And, yeah, he's got a powerful testimony. Obviously, I'll talk to him a lot about that. But I have bought three of these. So if two of you, because I'm going to keep one for myself.
15: Okay.
4: And then I'll probably order more, too. So I'll probably give away some when Josh comes on the show as well. But
15: nice.
4: So if you'd like a free copy of Messy Jesus, brought to you by God, Family, Country, just email us at GodFamilyCountryPodcast@gmail.com. And if I get more than two of you, I'll put your name in a hat or something or randomly select you or whatever.
15: Nice.
4: So
15: good gift.
4: It's nice. A $20 value.
15: Right.
4: And it's a great book. I've read a little bit of it because I got some previews of it prior to being released. So.
15: Oh, nice.
4: So he released it as like an ebook at first, and then he put it in print, which I love that. Like, ebooks are great. Like I read my Bible on my phone all the time,
15: right.
4: And I can jump between different versions of the Bible or whatever. It's great, but there's just something about holding a book and then flipping the pages,
15: reading
4: you know
15: it, yeah.
4: I know you listen to a lot of books in your truck.
15: I do.
4: You know, which is great because now it's...
15: And I read them at home.
4: Yeah.
15: Like the Abraham book I gave you. I read all that. Like, Pastor Sam's given me like half my bookshelf of books.
4: Nice.
15: I've read a lot of them.
4: Well, that's the thing. Usually you're supposed to take them and you pass them on to someone else.
15: Right. Yep.
4: And you still always have them.
15: Yes.
4: There's so many of them. Yeah. We got a... Andrew, I just brought him out here. I put him in that cabin over there. She's like, what are we going to do? Because I have like 15 Bibles stacked up on our table in the living room or in the kitchen there. I was like, oh, all right. So she wants to go, she said, once a week, which I just got to figure out how to make it work, but to go feed homeless people around, like we go to Manchester, Concord, somewhere, just wherever homeless people are.
15: Yeah.
4: And that would be a perfect place. Let's hand out Bibles too. And sorry. Some sort of bug in here. Because I'm like, you already should have Bibles in your house.
15: Yeah, I have a shelf just full of Bibles.
4: Yes. But you should never have what I have is a stack of them that need to be handed out.
15: Right.
4: Because that I'm not doing my job. I need to hand them out.
15: So I could hand them out, but these are all gifts.
4: Well, that's different.
15: Like, a lot of people have given me Bibles over the years, and they're all cool and different, so...
4: Well, that's good. I've got several that are my like personal Bibles, but because I went on Amazon's great. Like for the New Testament in Spanish, the ones I bring to the DR, they're $1.99 or $1.95.
15: Wow,
4: that's I'm so thankful they're so cheap because I'll bring 50 to 100 of them down out of whack, and people always are looking for them.
15: Right,
4: and it's cheap. But now it's $20. It's a little harder to say okay, yeah, let's buy 50 of those things. But I have a bunch of them. I want to. Bring and pass out, and I have to figure out what to bring to homeless people here. I mean, I don't know. They don't have like we feed poor people in the DR, but they typically have houses.
15: Right.
4: I mean, they're shacks, but they're
15: houses,
4: shelters.
15: Right.
4: We're gonna go actually like feed homeless people that have nothing. So I don't know. Maybe just to bring them fast food, which is horrible for them, but food's food. Or do you like bring them
15: some Subway?

0: so you don't brag about what you do. Now, you tell people about some of the stuff you do because you need to get people to see.
1: There's two things, two sides to it,
0: So, I'm going to brag on someone, but it's not me, so it has nothing to do with me, so I can.
1: I think that's the best.
0: Yes. So, Andrea, I don't know, she does this stuff on her own. Like, I don't even know half the stuff she does, but so, Monday night, like, one car comes in, I'm like, huh. Another car comes in, I'm like, what the heck? She bought all the stuff, like school stuff for kids that didn't have
1: needs. I saw the post,
0: Yeah. And so I just want to brag on her about that because she's certainly not someone that she'd probably be mad if I just
1: even mention it.
0: But I don't think she watches the show as much as she used to, so we'll be safe.
1: Okay, you'd be good.
0: But no, she did. It was cool. It was just, so I just wanted to, I can do that, right?
1: Right. No, that's
0: brag
1: amazing.
0: About my wife because what she's doing.
1: That is amazing. Absolutely.
0: And then in reality, she's also blessing our family because God sees this and says, I'm going to pour a bigger blessing out because you just keep giving. That's what we're supposed to do is just keep giving it away, right?
1: Yes.
0: So, no, I thought that was great. And, you know, a lot of kids out there that, you know, their parents struggle. They don't have, there's a lot of need around here.
1: Absolutely.
0: You know?
1: Yeah.
0: And it's not that it goes unnoticed. Like, we see it. It's just, it's more of a challenge, I think, because it goes between, and I'm finding this more in the DR. So if you go every month and you provide food, at some point it becomes welfare.
1: Right.
0: And welfare does nothing for anybody.
1: Right. You feed the bears that keep coming.
0: Correct. Yeah, now you've created dependency.
1: Yes, I'm with you.
0: I don't want to create dependency.
1: Right.
0: I want to create hope, and then you go and make your life better.
1: Right.
0: You take the word of God, you utilize the word of God, and then you make your life better. So it's tough because it really is a fine line between, hey, this guy just shows up every month and brings food.
1: Right.
0: So I can just not try as hard.
1: Now I'm not going to buy groceries.
0: Right.
1: As many.
0: So I already find that as a struggle there for me, and here it's going to be worse because in the United States of America, there's such a fallback for everybody.
1: Right.
0: That, you know, like, no one's going to starve in this country if they put any effort into it.
1: Right.
0: You reach out to any government organization.
1: Right.
0: And they're going to say, oh, yeah, we'll hook you right up.
1: Yeah.
0: I do find the people that do slightly try, the ones that get turned away the most, the ones that are just plain lazy and just don't want to work.
1: Right.
0: They, like, give you, here's the keys to the kingdom.
1: Right.
0: But the ones that are single moms or single, you know, person that's struggling because, you know, rents are stupid money and all this stuff.
1: Yes.
0: You know, everything's expensive. They tend to be turned away from those types of things.
1: Right.
0: So really, like, those are the kind of people we want to find.
1: Yes.
0: You know, going to the homeless camp, that's about bringing the word of God there.
1: Right.
0: I mean, they need help.
1: Yes, plant a seed.
0: You know, a lot of these people probably do have mental illnesses that need help.
1: Right.
0: And it's like, how is the system letting them down? We blow so much money in social services, but those are the people that should be getting the social services. Now, I bet a lot of them probably had it at some point, and maybe it did run out on something, and now they're there. But, you know, there's such a need there.
1: Huge.
0: I mean, there's a place in Maine. I don't remember the town's name, but I think they call it Veterans Park or something Park. And it's like 2,000 homeless people living there. And the people are getting mad about it because, like, this is where kids come to play, and now it's just turned into a homeless encampment.
1: Right.
0: And I don't agree with that. Like, we shouldn't see homeless people. It's not like you should see. Homeless people shouldn't be living in the Newport downtown common.
1: Right.
0: They should be living at a place where someone helps them get a place.
1: Yeah, that's tough, though.
0: It is, and I get it. But what are we spending all the money on, then? Just plain welfare for people that aren't working.
1: Well, a big chunk of that goes to pay the welfare people.
0: Yes.
1: That hand out the welfare.
0: Right.
1: Yeah. And then a lot of them get grants, and who knows how much of that grant they personally keep. And I'm not accusing anybody of anything.
0: No.
1: I'm just saying I agree, there's a lot of money out there.
0: Right.
1: A lot of it's tied up in bureaucracy.
0: Yes.
1: Right.
0: Everything's bureaucracy. It's red tape to get through that it never gets right to the people. Actually, kudos to Samaritan's Purse. So Billy Graham started that way back. And when I was in Nashville, Samaritan's Purse was there. Pretty much they sent people to Nepal. They sent people to Africa. They're everywhere.
1: Right.
0: They do an amazing job. So if you're looking for another place to donate money to that it actually gets there, Samaritan's Purse. Right. I've physically seen it with my own eyes. They were selected for like a $3 million a year grant from the federal government and by Marco Rubio and President Trump. And Franklin said, all right, and he prayed about it, and then he responded and said, no thanks. We've never relied on government. We never will. We rely on God.
1: Right.
0: Thank you, but no thank you. And I think that's amazing.
1: I agree.
0: I mean,

0: Amazing. Why would you rely on God, then rely on God? You know, I think it's great. Because the problem is, once you take that hand out, there's going to be an ask back at some point.
1: Yes.
0: Well, do you remember that time that we gave you $3 million or $3,000? It doesn't matter what it is. And now suddenly, they're like, oh, well, you know, you're right. We probably should know. Now you're not free anymore. You're right. Owned. And so I think that's great. They're like, nope, we're not taking it.
1: Right. That's amazing.
0: Yeah.
1: Yeah.
0: You shouldn't take it.
1: Right.
0: You know?
1: If if it makes you beholden to it, and then they start to set the rules.
0: Correct.
1: Right.
0: If anything, the government should be like, listen, we're going to get you in this special program that gets you the stuff you're buying at half the cost.
1: Right.
0: No, that's worth it. That's different.
1: Yeah, I agree.
0: Because it's still, you're not taking their money.
1: Right.
0: We take their discount.
1: Right.
0: It's like us offering a discount to someone, our customer. Hey, we'll give you our discount, which we don't get much for discounts. But,
1: no.
0: But, you know, like restaurants get discounts on stuff because they buy volume, right?
1: Right.
0: Like Walmart's volume business, you know?
1: Yeah.
0: But, no, I saw that. I thought that was pretty cool.
1: Yeah.
0: So
1: I agree.
0: So we said we talk about this, and I forgot last show. And then I'm just putting the light. I'm doing the light stuff first. Before I get into the stuff.
1: Okay.
0: I really wanted to do a show the other day so bad.
1: I know.
0: I was all fired up. Yeah. All right. I hope you thought about this. What's the one thing that you wish that you could do that you can't do currently? Like a talent or something.
1: The one thing I wish I could do. So my question is like a superpower talent or just a regular talent?
0: Regular talent.
1: A regular talent. So the one thing that I would do is, I guess, I don't know if it's a talent, though. So this, I struggle with this, because...
0: You want me to share mine first?
1: Go ahead.
0: Will I help you?
1: Yeah, go ahead.
0: All right, I always wish I could sing.
1: Okay, so, yeah. That's a great one, because I'm the worst at that.
0: Oh, I can't sing.
1: Me either.
0: I mean... I open my mouth, the words come out.
1: Yeah. I'm with you on that.
0: I mean, I barely could talk, so right. Singing's more of a challenge.
1: Yeah, I think that's a fair one. Because that's the one, I actually thought about that, because then I could serenade my wife better or whatever, right?
0: Yeah
1: singing, definitely. I stay away from karaoke, it's so bad.
0: Yeah,
1: it's that bad.
0: Yeah.
1: I guess the one talent... I wish, that's so good. I wish, saw so many things in my life. I wish I had more patience.
0: Don't pray for that, though. You know why I always told never pray for that? Because how does God make you better at patience? By testing your patience.
1: Yes, I agree with you. It's just, I wish I just had it a little more.
0: You need some more discipline, then.
1: Yeah, maybe discipline would be better.
0: Because I think the more disciplined you are, it helps with the patient stuff.
1: Right.
0: More of like, or increase your ability to teach even, because teachers have incredible patience.
1: Right.
0: So, I know. Patience has been a thing with, like, as a kid.
1: Well, I just think at home right now, we got a pile of kids.
0: Yeah.
1: And I can't just react.
0: Right.
1: Right. So, it's, if I had a better way to handle that sometimes when it's really chaotic.
0: Yeah. You gotta zone it out better.
1: Yeah, I mean, I don't like blow up or nothing.
0: No, but
1: I can see myself getting a little snappy sometimes, and really, that's not helping the context of the situation at all.
0: Yeah.
1: You know what I mean? Like, so that, I guess that's where I struggle. Like, I don't have no talent that I really wish for. Like,
0: sure.
1: You know what I mean? Like,
0: I always watch people sing though, and I'm just like, man, I wish, especially like at church, or like, man, he's a phenomenal singer.
1: Yeah, you're right.
0: I was like, man, I wish I could do that.
1: I mean, I think that's a great one.
0: You know, I don't want to be some singer like Garth Brooks or these people. No.
1: I mean, any musical talent is just, yeah.
0: It's truly a gift from God.
1: Yes, right.
0: Because there's so few people that really have it.
1: Right.
0: And then there's the ones that think they have it.
1: Yes.
0: And I'm like, yikes.
1: Yeah.
0: You should stop.
1: Yep.
0: But I'm the same way. Like, I don't think I have it, though.
1: Right.
0: At all.
1: Right. right.
0: It's interesting. My daughter will sing, like, Adelina. She's already singing. She's already singing to Jesus. Always.
1: Right.
0: And who knows? She might have a good voice, like, when she grows up. And
1: You can practice it, too.
0: You can. That's what they say. Practice. But I'm like, dude,
1: I'm too far outside the realm of that. Yes. But if someone is decent.
0: Yes, you can become much better.
1: Like, my wife's actually a pretty decent singer. Like, her voice, at least she doesn't annoy me.
0: Yeah.
1: Like, I can, like, when she sings a song and I sing along, she, like, turns the music up. I don't have to when she's singing along.
0: That's all right. I know what that's like. Oh, man.
1: I get the hint.
0: This is funny. Yeah, no, I wish I could sing. That's the one thing.
1: Yeah.
0: I thought it'd be a good question to people, and I'm curious what other people think. Like, what is it? I'm curious what, like, a superpower, like, because Adelina was watching TV earlier, or, like, YouTube. She's always on YouTube. And something about, like, if you could read minds or fly, which would you decide? And I was 100% fly. You don't want to read people's minds.
1: No.
0: You think that's a superpower. That would be a curse.
1: 100%.
0: Yes.
1: Yes. 100%.
0: Sometimes I can
1: tell. You wouldn't like anybody.
0: Uh-uh. Nobody.
1: Right.
0: Because we all think things at times in our mind.
1: Right.
0: But that's where it stays. Doesn't mean you're a mean person because, you know.
1: Well, yeah. Well, you can't always control all your thoughts.
0: No. Exactly. And if you read a mind, you read thoughts.
1: That could just pop in. Like, oh, there you go.
0: I killed him.
1: Good job, Ducky.
0: Squeak, squeak. That was just us killing a hornet. Thing's still slightly alive. Yeah. All right, one other weird thing. Your kids get these things called dumplings.
1: I don't know what you're talking about. Okay.
0: I should ask your wife.
1: Yeah, because she would know more than me.
0: Okay.
1: So what are they?
0: I don't know. I should have brought one on here. Yeah. This is what I'm bringing up because it's just weird. So they come in these little boxes, like little round boxes.
1: Okay.
0: And I'm assuming they're like, I don't know. I assume they're like Chinese, but because like Chinese have dumplings, but maybe that's not even right. But they're weird, and so my kids always want them. They come in different colors, but this is why I'm bringing it up because I feel like it's really weird. They look like breast implants.
1: Okay. Yeah, I haven't seen
0: like any legit.
1: I haven't seen any of that around my house.
0: You know, like we've all seen like.
1: And I'm on top of what my kids are into because if I'm going to invest in anything, it's what the kids are into.
0: The good news is they're cheap.
1: Good.
0: I mean, like $10, I think.
1: Yeah, well, I wouldn't buy them. I'm buying into the company that's making them.
0: Oh, well, then you should have jumped on this.
1: Okay, because that's what's going on right now.
0: Yes.
1: Okay.
0: Hardcore.
1: Yeah.
0: Like, my kids talk about it all the time. My niece talked about it. They're all excited about, and I should have brought one on the show, dude. Legit, looks like a breast implant. And we all know, every one of us know what that looks like.
1: Yes.
0: Like, the silicone, that's what it looks like.
1: Okay, yeah, interesting. I haven't seen them.
0: Listen, we love to make money, right?
1: Mm-hmm.
0: We take money. We help other people.
1: Yes.
0: The whole purpose is, you know, for us.
1: Yes.
0: How did someone convince a kid, like, hey, look, like some dude's probably hanging out with his wife who's like, oh, I'm going to get breast implants, and looks at it and like, this will make a good kid's toy.
1: Make it different colors. It's cool to play with.
0: How does this happen, dude?
1: Same way the Rock. People sold The Rock back when I was a kid. The Rock pet. Yes, a rock out of the garden. It's the same thing.
0: The things that kids have, like, these are Matchbox cars. I get that. You play with them. This represents something. It's Scooby-Doo Mystery Machine. It makes sense to me.
1: Mm-hmm.
0: But this doesn't.
1: There's
0: been a lot of other things that don't.
1: Yes.
0: Like, those little, what are those little round things? You put them in your fingers, you spin them.
1: Oh, fidget spinners.
0: Fidget spinners.
1: Yeah.
0: Listen, those are great stress reliever things.
1: Yeah.
0: Yep. Not so much a kid's toy. Like I could see it, but those are big for a while.
1: Yeah. Those are the trends you hop on.
0: Yes.
1: You're a stock investor, just saying.
0: Yeah.
1: Whatever the kids are into. So my thing is my youngest kid's 11 now. So it's not, because I'm thinking this is for real little kids.
0: Yeah, I mean, my niece is 5, my daughter's 6.
1: Yeah. So half the age, yeah.
0: Yeah.
1: Okay. That's why I haven't seen them yet.
0: I mean, you can write us about that, too, and let us know, like, what's the deal with these things?
1: Right. Well, that'd be great.
0: Because I'm just like, to me, it makes no sense.
1: Right.
0: None.
1: Yeah, it doesn't. A lot of this stuff doesn't.
0: It's like, and then I don't even know how my kids found out about them.
1: Right.
0: Well, it might have been my daughter. I think it was Lisa actually mentioned it one time, but.
1: That's how it goes.
0: Yeah, I don't know. Just weird. All right, so now it comes to the time of the show where everyone gets offended.
1: Okay.
0: So I didn't. All right. So this complaint I got was not like a normal complaint. So I have to be slightly more careful.
1: Okay.
0: It was from a family member.
1: Okay.
0: Not my family member, like on my side of my family.
1: No, I know where you're going with it.
0: So, like, basically because I went after Catholics and this offended a person. But yes. Here's the thing. I don't ever go after anyone individually.
1: Right.
0: Not, like, on a local level, at least. Like, if you're a preacher, a politician, the Pope, if you're a public figure...
1: Well, you're held to a different standard.
0: Exactly. 100%.
1: Yeah.
0: So, it would be... I can't say it never happened, because then if I ever did it, then someone would be like, you lied. But we don't just go after individual people. Like, I could mention this person's name. I could, like, rip them apart. I would never, ever do that.
1: Right.
0: Like, come on now. But we don't do those things here.
1: Right.
0: I don't go after, you know, whoever. I don't go after someone at church, personally.
1: I think sometimes the perception of how you say it may be what's offensive to them versus the context of what you're actually saying, if that makes sense. You know what I'm saying? Yeah.
0: Problem is I don't care.
1: Okay. That's fair. You don't have to care, that's for sure.
0: That's the thing. Like, the truth will set you free.
1: Yes.
0: And people spend so much time being offended.
1: Yes.
0: And you could take the God context out of it.
1: Right.
0: And just in general society in America today, everyone is offended by everything.
1: Yeah, yes. We are definitely...
0: You're a phobic something.
1: Yes.
0: Trans, whatever it is.
1: Right.
0: You're a racist this.
1: Right.
0: Because everything is you got a word.
1: Yes.
0: And all those things usually just... you want an argument against a liberal because they can't stand up and say, well, this is what I really think.
1: Right.
0: And half the time it doesn't make any sense anyway, so it's pointless.
1: Yes.
0: So what we've done as society is we've totally weakened society terribly.
1: Yeah, I'm scared for my own kids, and I feel like I've raised them pretty good.
0: Yes, because if they don't continue to stand the ground, the world's going to run over top of them.
1: Yeah, there's so many areas that are soft, and I'm sorry, kids, because I do love you with all my heart, but there are so many times I just have to not say things because I hurt my kids' feelings a lot. I just did it the other day, actually, and like you, I don't care that much.
0: No, because you love your kids, and just loving your kids doesn't mean giving them whatever they want, letting them hear what they want.
1: Right.
0: It's telling the truth.
1: Right.
0: Because you can't just be one-sided and tell everything great, and you're so amazing. And like, for instance, if my parents are like, Tim, you're a great singer, you should keep singing. No, I shouldn't.
1: Right.
0: I suck at singing. Right. I shouldn't keep singing.
1: Right.
0: Well, that's being abusive to your kids, or that's, you know,
1: if I was singing to my kid, that would be abusive.
0: Yes.
1: Yeah, I'm telling you, but yes, I know.
0: But this is the world we live in now.
1: Right. Well, it's like I told the child that. I was like, look, you can't tell me how you feel about something, and then, because I don't feel the same way.
0: Oh, I've had these conversations.
1: Right? Because it hurts your feelings, I'm sorry that it hurts your feelings, but how you perceive what I'm saying is up to you.
0: Correct. The offense is on you.
1: Right, right.
0: And it's different, though. If you, like, make it personal, and I go after you and attack you personally, Ken.
1: Yeah, that's 100% different.
0: And you get offended.
1: Yeah.
0: You should, the truth of it shouldn't offend you. What should offend you is how I do it.
1: Right.
0: You have a right to be offended if you perceive it in a way, you know, if I'm just a jerk about it.
1: Right.
0: Rather than saying, hey, Ken, you know, this really upset me, you know, you keep doing this, whatever.
1: Right.
0: If you're just a jerk about it, okay. But at the same...
1: Well, if you come at me and be like, hey, Nimrod.
0: Right.
1: Are you retarded? Because I know
0: I would never.
1: I know I said this. I mean, it's going to be a whole different conversation.
0: Correct.
1: Versus if you're like, hey, we've talked about this. Why do you keep doing it?
0: Correct.
1: Now, help me understand what's going on where the and that's hard to do, though.
0: And the thing is, like, with the show, I don't do the show to make friends.
1: Right.
0: I don't need more friends.
1: Right. I feel you there.
0: I don't.
1: Right.
0: And I don't have a ton of friends. And I don't need friends.
1: Yeah.
0: This is not who I am as a person.
1: Right.
0: I need God.
1: Yes.
0: I need my family.
1: Yes.
0: That's what I need in my life. I have friends that I love.
1: Right.
0: But, like, I do the show because I have a message to get out.
1: My superpower is you literally can't hurt my feelings.
0: Yeah, you're good at that.
1: I'm telling you.
0: Yeah.
1: Like, Andrea's like, I'm going to offend you because I say you walk like your Uncle Freddy or whatever, which is bad, and your grandpa. I took no offense to that because I don't care.
0: Exactly.
1: I just don't.
0: No.
1: Like, I just.
0: Exactly. Like, everyone is offended by everything.
1: Yes.
0: And so, and here's the thing. Here's the other thing about
1: okay,
0: me.
1: Okay.
0: And anyone who's watched the show more than two episodes should know this. So, if you complain about something or if you're offended by something, I'm going to, like, double down and do it
1: yes,
0: more.
1: Yes, that we should know.
0: You know?
1: Right.
0: Well, why would you do that? Because.
1: Letting you know.
0: Apparently, there's more work to be done.
1: Right.
0: And that's where it's at, man. That's yes. where the breakthrough is through.
1: Yes.
0: Because when I attack the Catholic Church, and you're offended by that, and trust me, I'm sure there's many people that are offended, just didn't say right. anything about it.
1: Right, right, right. It's not just one person, absolutely.
0: No. And I love this woman. There's no issue.
1: Right. Okay?
0: She might not like me anymore, but
1: yeah, that's
0: I don't care.
1: That's a yeah. That's on them, though.
0: It is. It's not my problem.
1: Right.
0: And I told my wife this because my wife will argue on my back as long as I'm right. Obviously, if I was just plain wrong about something,
1: well, if you're being rude or mean, that's
0: yes,
1: different.
0: Because then that's a character thing. That's like
1: right, right.
0: You're just being a jerk about it. And you're right, 100%. I could be nicer about the things I say,
1: right? Just,
0: but I won't be
1: right because that's who you are and that's your conviction.
0: Yes.
1: Yeah, and people
0: because you know what people will remember. Well, man, he's really jerked the way he says things.
1: Right.
0: But you know what they don't remember? The guy that said something kind of offensive, right. but not really.
1: Right.
0: They don't remember that.
1: Right.
0: That just goes through their ear and out the other, right. or it just blows through their mind like nothing. I want this
1: right.
0: to hit. I
1: yeah.
0: want this to break something loose in you that says, wow, you know what? You're right. It's not biblical to pray to Mary. And there is no such thing as a pope in the Bible. And kissing skulls of 900-year-old dead women is satanic.
1: I mean, I think that's a fair statement.
0: But if you can't see past that...
1: Right.
0: Like, then there's something broken.
1: Yeah.
0: So, here's... did I write this down? I wrote this down. I wrote it down. You can keep talking for a second.
1: Yeah, I'm just going to... The smartest people I know are always willing to reevaluate what they think they know.
0: If I'm wrong, I'll admit I'm wrong.
1: Right, right. I'm just saying, if something's offensive to you... Mm-hmm. Just take a little time to think about what you actually said. Like, are you right or are you wrong? Right? Just because you don't like it doesn't make it wrong.
0: I don't say these things and argue with people to win an argument.
1: Right.
0: It's not about me.
1: Right.
0: It's about my conviction, and this is what the Bible actually says.
1: Right.
0: And so people will take other verses to try to justify it, and I'm like, once again, read the whole chapter.
1: Right.
0: Read the whole context of it.
1: Right.
0: And I got some other stuff we're going to later on this, but...
1: Okay.
0: So, I watched a video last night from this family member's daughter, who was attacking me on TikTok now.
1: I feel like when they say they, I'm part of the attack now, but I'm also very good at not caring.
0: Oh, you're involved now, you think, too?
1: Well, did we watch the same video where...
0: Oh, I don't know.
1: Okay, but go ahead.
0: We'll talk about it.
1: Yeah,
0: after.
1: Yeah. Go ahead.
0: Like I said, I don't want this to be personal. So I'm very nice. Like I could totally mention these people's names,
1: right?
0: But that's not who I am. That's not about them,
1: right?
0: It's the fact that you just ain't getting it,
1: right?
0: And that's fine because God's going to change you. You could pray all day long and think God's going to change you. God's changed me. I used to be very timid. I used to not want any confrontation in my life, and now I'm super bold.
1: Right.
0: I don't care. Jesus didn't care. Do you think
1: right.
0: Jesus cared what you thought of him? They hated him.
1: Right.
0: And he still loved them.
1: Yes.
0: But the truth. That's the whole point of it. So when I watched this video last night, for a second, I was like, oh, man, maybe I need to back it down a little or something. And then no sooner, I just walked into the bathroom, and the Lord spoke to me. And so the Lord spoke to me and said, you attack the ones that say they believe, yet they're leading themselves and others to hell. And you show love to the ones that don't believe. So the people out there that don't believe in Jesus,
1: right.
0: you need to show them love.
1: Right.
0: You still will address their sin, but you approach them with love.
1: Right.
0: Right? The ones that are misinformed, following false prophets and all this stuff, you go after. Because
1: right.
0: it's the lie that's... They're spewing the same lie.
1: Right.
0: And you're either... on God's side or on Satan's side.
1: Right.
0: There's no in-between. You can't serve two masters.
1: I'm pretty sure I watched the same video, and it made me do a check, too. I will say, if we're going from Jesus on, he was very cautious, and I'm just playing the devil's advocate here. So Peter was against Matthew a lot, right? He spoke out about him, and every time he did, Jesus corrected him.
0: Right, because those two brothers, two in Christ.
1: Right, but Matthew was the perfect, I'm your people, but I'm betraying you by his jobs, you know what I mean?
0: Rex is tax collector.
1: Tax collector, he sent a lot of them to be punished, he reported a lot of them, you know what I mean? So it's kind of like us against certain governments right now, right? So I did take that into context. I went back and read the Sermon on the Mount again because I feel like that's the preaching we all should be going by.
0: Your job as a Christian, the number one job as a Christian, is souls.
1: I agree with that.
0: It's preaching the gospel.
1: Right.
0: The problem is there's churches in America.
1: Yes.
0: Actually.
1: All of them. Not all of them, but a huge majority of them.
0: I have a meme right here.
1: Oh, you got it. Nice.
0: If you see a church with a demonic flag, pride flag, in front of it, it's no longer a church of Christ. It's a church of Satan.
1: Right.
0: Okay. And if you read Galatians 1:8, it says, "But even if we or any angel from heaven preach another gospel to you that they what we preach to you, let them be accursed." So if you hear any other gospel, like Islam, from another angel or Mormonism,
1: right,
0: they would be accursed because they're preaching a false doctrine that's not true.
1: Right. So, yes, I agree with you. I think what people are because they don't spend a lot of time with you, I guess, at least as much as I have, is you're not saying who gets to go to hell, who doesn't get to go to hell.
0: No, never. Never. You know what? You know, here, we'll even say this, okay? Homosexuality is a sin.
1: Yes.
0: There's a real good chance you're going to hell. But I would never tell a person that's in homosexuality going to hell. Because John 3:16 says that those that believe shall be saved.
1: Yes. Now
0: it's God's. I'm saying you're in a danger zone, but that's God's job. Right. I've never condemned anyone, ever.
1: Right. So I'm with you on that. Mm-hmm. I just think the way you say it, these people don't like.
0: Correct. But they get their feelings hurt.
1: Yes. And you're not doing the wrong thing. Because you're supposed to call out the things that are going to prevent people from... You're not saying you're not going to... You're not the judge. You're just saying, though, people teaching this are teaching a path to go to hell versus what the Bible actually says.
0: Correct.
1: Right?
0: Because there are millions of people going to church on Sunday that are going to hell. Right.
1: They may not love the aggression you put behind it.
0: Sure.
1: Right? But it doesn't make it wrong.
0: They wouldn't like Jesus either.
1: Right. Well, that's what I'm...
0: None of the religious... It wasn't the prostitutes or the drunkards or the adulterers. They didn't have a problem with Jesus. It was always the religious people.
1: Yeah, because he talks about the meek and the wicked of heart. Those are the true people.
0: He constantly called out the Pharisees.
1: Yes, because they were leading people...
0: To hell.
1: Yes, that's
0: exactly... Does that sound familiar to what someone else does in this room? You just don't like the way I say it.
1: That's what I'm saying.
0: Oh, well.
1: But it's right.
0: But you know what you're not doing? Not you.
1: Right. I know what you're saying.
0: You're not doing it.
1: Right.
0: You aren't leading people to Christ.
1: Well, you can't. So that's almost more dangerous, is it's okay to believe that.
0: Correct.
1: And follow that religion.
0: Yes.
1: And that.
0: I've seen it with a Methodist church. You realize that when John Wesley founded that church in the 1800s, I believe it was 1800s. Yep. He preached in 20 places and got kicked out. Like, they wouldn't let this guy preach anywhere because he's preaching, like, the Book of Acts kind of stuff, right?
1: Right.
0: That's why that's a cross with a fire is for the Holy Spirit.
1: Right.
0: That church used to be full of fire. That dude would be rolling in his grave if he saw what happened to his church.
1: I can show you, I can give you a perfectly biblical same thing that you're doing. When Paul wrote to the church that Timothy was running about how they were not following the biblical path any longer, he was saying, look, you're leading these guys to hell, basically.
0: Yes. 1 Corinthians, 2 Corinthians, Galatians, Ephesians, Philippians, Colossians, Theologians, Timothy... He wrote all those books.
1: Yes.
0: Complaining, basically. Telling those churches
1: yes.
0: that they were doing it wrong.
1: Yes. Right. That wasn't Jesus. That was a follower.
0: Yes.
1: And he wasn't condemning anyone to hell. He was just saying, this is going to be your fate.
0: Yes.
1: If you don't change the ways.
0: Correct.
1: Because the church that Timothy started was actually perfect at first.
0: Right. They got comfortable.
1: They got complacent, comfortable, and started.
0: That's right. Today. If you look at the churches today, you have pride flags up. Now, well, wait, you're saying not everyone's accepted in church? No, everyone's accepted in church.
1: Everybody's accepted.
0: But we don't celebrate your sin.
1: Right.
0: Oh, Johnny on the first row just cheated on his wife. We're going to throw a cake and a party for him out back later. Right. People are like, what are you doing? That is unbelievable. He cheated on his wife.
1: Right.
0: Yeah, he's sinning, right?
1: Yes.
0: But I thought we celebrate sin now.
1: Right.
0: Well, no. But you know, you got to be inclusive. And you know where? You know the one place that's not inclusive? Heaven.
1: Right.
0: You're either in or out.
1: Right.
0: And there's millions of people that aren't going in.
1: Right.
0: Oh, but this exclude. No.
1: Now, you and I may differ a little bit here. So I've thought a lot about the people you met at Loudoun.
0: Yeah.
1: I feel like if their relationship's great with Jesus, they're going in.
0: Well, that's the thing. That's
1: because I feel like, listening to the Sermon on the Mount, that we are all sinners every day, except for if it's hard to make it make sense, right? Because when you devote your life to Christ, you're no longer, your sin is already taken away from you. But there are days, like if I don't even want to go down that road with my wife, but there are days I see something, whatever, I can't control the thought in my head. And then the Sermon on the Mount says, if you even have that thought.
0: Yeah, but thoughts aren't sins. Actions are.
1: But on the Sermon on the Mount, it says it is.
0: The Bible says it's not. Like, there's another verse.
1: Okay, I'm just going by.
0: So, if you think, I like to kill Ken, he's a real a-hole.
1: Yeah.
0: That's not a sin. Killing you would be a sin.
1: Okay.
0: You cheating on your wife would be a sin.
1: Okay.
0: You haven't, you know, anything that, like, took your heart away from your wife, right? That would be a sin. But to think, like, a girl walks by and she's gorgeous, she's like, dang, she's gorgeous, that's not a sin.
1: So,
0: it's lustful.
1: The Sermon on the Mount says, it's okay. If you see a woman and you admire her beauty that God gave her, that's fine.
0: Yes.
1: Where you cross the line is when you start sexualizing that in your mind.
0: Yes.
1: That part, according to the Sermon on the Mount, it puts you in a sinful
0: state. Because then it goes from your mind to your heart.
1: Right.
0: So, sure.
1: Okay.
0: Now, but here's the difference,
1: okay,
0: right?
1: I'm with you.
0: This is actually really good. So, those two people in Loudoun live that life.
1: They do.
0: They know it's wrong. They continue to live the life.
1: Yes.
0: Basically giving God the middle finger.
1: Maybe.
0: No, true.
1: Okay.
0: They know it's wrong.
1: Right.
0: And that's why I didn't bring it up to them.
1: Right.
0: Thank God I didn't have to. I don't want to be that person. Not when it comes to that.
1: Right.
0: These two love each other. Right. But I'm not going to say you're going to hell.
1: Right.
0: But I'm not going to say you're not.
1: Right.
0: It's not my job to judge, but I'm going to tell you what the Bible says.
1: Right.
0: And then it's God's job to convict you.
1: Right.
0: It's my job just to point out the sin. That's it.
1: Right.
0: Like, God didn't send Jesus here to convict the world. He set it free.
1: Right.
0: He certainly didn't send me.
1: Right.
0: But I've never once ever said, oh, you're going to hell.
1: Right. Well, I'm just saying there are examples of people who have sinned their whole lives right up to the last moment and gone to heaven.
0: True. The guy on the cross.
1: Okay.
0: No baptism, no nothing.
1: Nothing. No, he just believed. He just lived his life how he wanted to, and in the last moment. So that's when
0: I mean, Paul also says that just because God's grace, that you shouldn't keep on sinning.
1: No, I agree. You should definitely not.
0: You know?
1: Right.
0: Like, but then, like I said, the scariest verse in the Bible, depart from me, I never knew you.
1: Knew you. Right.
0: But I did all these things in your name. I don't know who you are.
1: Right. Well, you got to have them in your heart. I think, correct, to me, that's where
0: you have to live for him.
1: Right.
0: So, you know, but I never, ever, ever do that. Now, am I saying Catholics lead millions to hell? And so are as in Methodists and all these other
1: The religion does, yes.
0: Yes.
1: Yes.
0: Religion's leading them to hell.
1: Yes.
0: I don't care what you say. That's true.
1: Yes.
0: And like I told my wife, like, and she would never anyways, but I'm like, I will never back down on my convictions with God.
1: Right.
0: Ever.
1: Right.
0: To anyone. Whether it's my mom, my kid, it doesn't matter who you are.
1: Nor should you.
0: Right.
1: Right. I agree with that.
0: Like, that's how I believe.
1: Right.
0: You'll never convince me otherwise. You'll never. Now, if you're like, hey, well, what about this scripture? Like, we were just debating the Sermon on the Mount a little bit, right?
1: Right.
0: But that's a context thing and just a slight misunderstanding between both of us. If right. Pastor Sam was here, he'd like totally be like, well, it's you didn't know this. And then, you know what we would do?
1: That would be beautiful.
0: Smart individuals.
1: Right.
0: We'd be like, oh, you're right.
1: Right.
0: And then we'd change it in our mind and heart, and we'd never think it again.
1: Not again. All right. Right. I agree with that.
0: But a lot of people won't do that.
1: Right.
0: Because they heard it before from right. Bishop so-and-so.
1: Right.
0: I don't care. The Pope said all the roads lead to God.
1: Right, which is false.
0: Yeah. Sure, on Judgment Day, it's too late then.
1: Right.
0: So, the Pope also said, not this new one, the last one.
1: Yes.
0: What a nightmare that was.
1: The last couple, yeah.
0: The last one said that it's okay to be a homosexual.
1: Yeah.
0: Wait. Well, First Galatians says if you hear any gospel other than the one you've heard right here,
1: right,
0: that it's a false and they should be accursed.
1: Exactly.
0: Anything other than the gospel of Jesus Christ should not be tolerated
1: right.
0: and should be preached down. But we don't. We're such a weak society now.
1: Right. Well, I agree with that 100%.
0: I found this other meme. It's interesting how these things pop up. So, I'll try to remember to put it up on the screen. But so, there's a lifeguard. He's wearing a shirt. It says, repent or perish. And then he's saying, shark, get out of the water. And behind there is a shark with his mouth open. It says, hell. And then God's wrath. And then the swimmer with his rubber ducky thingy is sin and says, stop using fear. You're doing it wrong. And then it says, fear God and turn from sin. 2 Corinthians 5:11, knowing therefore the terror of the Lord, we persuade men. Proverbs 16:6, by the fear of the Lord, men depart from evil. Ecclesiastes 12:13, fear God and his commandments, for this is the whole duty of men. You should fear God. I mean, the Bible says the fear of God is the beginning of knowledge.
1: Yes.
0: We as a church in America don't fear God at all. Because if you did, you certainly wouldn't be going to churches with pride flags and that read a sermon off a piece of paper that they download from the internet. Methodist Church. And how do I know these things? I've been there for a Christmas Eve service, and I told my wife, I'll never go back. Being here makes me literally want to slip my wrist.
1: Yeah, that's definitely not a good
0: thing. And that's the opposite of what
1: right.
0: the preaching of the gospel is supposed to do.
1: Right.
0: But it's like, that's what happens when you get this stuff printed off the internet.
1: Yes.
0: So then, I don't know, sometimes I get in these things with people on the internet. I'm telling you, I told you that before the algorithm crap.
1: Right.
0: Because I'm like, why does this keep coming up? Like, Catholic stuff constantly keeps coming up. But this wasn't a Catholic one. This irritated me too. So, this is, no, wrong button, sorry. Sensationalist versus charismatic movement. And this is something like Manny could tell you so much about. I don't know a lot about it, and honestly, I don't care. Because I only care about the Bible. I don't care about, you know, Baptist or all these different denominations of the Protestants. Right. I don't care about any of those things. It's not the people I don't care about.
1: Right.
0: I don't care about the nonsense
1: right.
0: of you trying to debate, you know, theologians are the ones that wreck all this mm-hmm. to start with. Just read the Bible. It's pretty clear.
1: Yes.
0: But they like to twist things and turn things and, you know. So he's basically going after the power of God. Basically, the book of Acts where tongues of fire laid on their head and speaking in tongues and the gifts of the Spirit, he's basically saying that that all was only for that period of time, which a lot of churches believe that.
1: Right.
0: Which is absolutely nonsense. And so I had said, what about the verse where God says that what he does for one, he does for all? I said, the gifts are for everyone, not just the early church.
1: Right.
0: He wrote the book for everyone.
1: Yes.
0: It stands time. It doesn't matter what time period in which you live in, right? And I said, God's power doesn't change depending on the time period. You're denying the power of God, which I believe is blasphemy, which is unforgivable sin. Which when you deny the power of God, like you see a miracle in your eye, that's not God. You're denying right. it. You got to do it more with your heart. Like blasphemy is one of those things that people struggle with to really define. It's not you just cursing God like, you know,
1: right.
0: people do in anger. That's not it. But And so this guy is going back and forth with me. But at one point he says, first, this was charismatic's interpretation of the Bible. It's just plain stupid. And for example, he says, Jesus healed someone of blindness. He's not going to do that for you because you aren't, and I guess he's calling me a charismatic. He's not going to do that because you're not blind. What God does for people is in response to the need, and the needs are not the same. In the time of Jesus, he may have healed someone of diabetes because there was no cure for it. But that wouldn't happen today because there's no need. I'm like, are you stupid? I didn't say these things. I'm saying these things now.
1: Yes.
0: So, because I think he turned the comments off after this.
1: Yeah.
0: You always know when you're dealing with a person like that, when the comments get shut off.
1: Right.
0: And I'm like, when he says that what he does for one, he'll do for anyone, if you need your eyes healed, sure, he's not going to just heal your eyes that don't need to be healed.
1: Right.
0: But, I don't know, Ken, you have diabetes. Are your diabetes healed?
1: No.
0: No, you do what? Manage them.
1: Yes.
0: You manage the symptoms.
1: Yes.
0: Only Jesus can heal your diabetes and make them disappear.
1: Completely, yes.
0: So, when that dude said that, I was just like, you're dumb, dude. Like, it's to the point where you're trying to argue and put down a different class of people of... And right. You don't even know the Bible, dude.
1: I mean, to be fair, when I say I go to the fair and I get a fried dough, I'm hoping I see Jesus' face in there.
0: Why? You're still going to eat it. Don't even lie, dude.
1: I know, but I'm just saying. I said I'm hoping. But yes, I'm just saying.
0: And I was like, hello, man, I forgot. God put doctors on pedestals. I said, I forgot. Man put doctors on pedestals, so he stopped doing miracles. God just sits back hoping there's a need someday. Very sad that you have no understanding of Jesus at all. And this other guy's like, there's nothing wrong with godly doctors. God wrote, one of them wrote the Gospels. I didn't say there was anything wrong with doctors.
1: Yeah, so that's...
0: You see what I'm saying?
1: Yes.
0: You're so blinded by your own, I'm right, I've been... Like, I'm arguing biblical points here.
1: Right, yeah. There's definitely a need for doctors, or we wouldn't have
0: them. What's another name for Jesus? Great physician.
1: Yeah, okay.
0: There's no greater.
1: I agree with that. Like,
0: and
1: I wish doctors had his power.
0: Yeah, they just...
1: just saying.
0: But they treat symptoms. All doctors treat symptoms.
1: Yes, none of them...
0: No doctor heals anything.
1: No.
0: They treat symptoms.
1: Right, because there would be no money in it.
0: So this guy's like... This is, I think, where he shut off the comments. Doctors aren't on pedestals any more than any other professional. We live in a society of specialists, and we therefore put confidence in those specialized in things we don't. Also, Jesus raised Lazarus from the dead by a miracle because men could not fix the dead. Since Jesus had the power to raise Lazarus from the dead, he did not have the power to remove his grave clothes, of course, but he didn't, on purpose. He told the people to remove his grave clothes. Why? Because they were able to do it. Okay. God just raised the dude from the dead. Now you're expecting him to go take his grave clothes off too? Like, you look at that so stupidly.
1: Right.
0: I'm sorry, I don't have a fancy word for you that doesn't offend people, but, like, yes, he just raised Lazarus from the dead. You're right, he probably should go wash him up too and take, like, no, you have responsibility as a human being too.
1: Oh, absolutely. Like, but he did the most important part.
0: Here's the problem. You don't. So, we love doctors, right?
1: I agree.
0: Absolutely. You're having a heart attack. I'm telling you, you don't want a doctor right now.
1: Yes.
0: But the only one that's going to heal you of anything is Jesus.
1: Right.
0: And the fact is, you are turning that off. You're saying, well, yeah, he doesn't really do that anymore.
1: If you're having a heart attack, you need the doctor. If you need a miracle, you need Jesus.
0: Amen. Because when the doctor says, sorry, we can't do anything for your cancer.
1: Right.
0: Well, that's when Jesus says, oh, I can.
1: Yeah, I can do anything, yes.
0: But according to people like this, and there's millions of them in America just like this, religious people that believe, that think they know doctrine so well, they've listened to the books, they've read the stuff, they've done the stuff. You should go back to the original, the Word of God, read the 66 books again, because God never stopped doing these things.
1: The problem is there's such a small percentage of pastors out there.
0: Correct.
1: That are giving you the actual word.
0: Yes.
1: Versus
0: and now
1: a huge percentage that's giving you what you want to hear.
0: And they're the outcast now.
1: Yes.
0: I mean, the Bible literally says in the end times this is how it would be.
1: Yes.
0: 10% of the country's pastors at this point are preaching the actual word of God.
1: Yes.
0: The other 90% are leading you to hell.
1: Right. The ones that are growing the fastest, though, are the 10%.
0: Yes, I mean, because people want to hear the truth now.
1: I mean, if you look at, like, Church 1122, you listen to Pastor Morby preach, it's straight off the Bible pages.
0: Yes.
1: There's no, it's this or maybe this. Yeah. So, yeah, same thing with Pastor Sam. There's a handful of them out there that are just...
0: Jonathan Shuttlesworth, Rodney Howard Brown,
1: right,
0: Unkit, all these guys that preach the actual truth, right, the Word of God.
1: Right, and they back it up.
0: Yes.
1: With
0: when you just come at me and say, well, blah, blah, blah, and then, like, okay, give me scripture.
1: Right.
0: And then, like I said, we did talk about this on the last show. Yeah, but he said, upon this rock, I'm going to build my church, and the gates of Hades won't prevail. So you thought then Peter was the leader of the church. No. No, he wasn't. God, Jesus himself
1: is the leader of the church. Yeah. Peter.
0: He is the head of the church. It literally says it in Scripture.
1: Yes.
0: We are the body. He is the head.
1: Yes.
0: That would then mean who was part of the body? Peter was part of the body.
1: Yes.
0: Which wasn't the head.
1: Right. Because Peter did what he was supposed to do.
0: Yes.
1: But the day that Jesus was being crucified, he denied him.
0: Three times. But it doesn't matter because he still will use you.
1: Right. Jesus' grace was so good.
0: Yes.
1: That he, and then in the end, he died for his conviction in Jesus.
0: They crucified Peter and he said, flip me upside down. I don't want to crucify the same way as Christ because I am not him.
1: Right. Exactly.
0: But then you put him at the head of the church. Think he's the greatest thing ever.
1: Right.
0: And now you worship popes and you worship people, humans, and Mary, and you don't worship God.
1: Yes.
0: And then you're so caught on your traditions. That's what it is.
1: I can't even argue with you. I agree. Like that.
0: It's like, no. All those traditions, all those things are the exact same things the Pharisees did.
1: Yeah. Well, my thing is, if you believe so much in the Catholics or so much in the Methodists or all this stuff, just show me in the Bible where it says that.
0: None of those are in there.
1: Like, where in the Bible does it say anywhere that I should pray to Mary?
0: It doesn't.
1: Or I should go to my pastor to get my redemption?
0: It doesn't.
1: Right? Mm-mm. Yeah, I'm not as versed in the Bible as you, per se. I've listened to a lot of sermons lately, but I haven't heard any pastor talk about, confess with your tongue. I agree with that, but it doesn't say confess to the preacher with your tongue. Maybe to the person you sinned against. I could see that maybe. But at the end of the day, I think your confessions, God wants to hear, I did this. I recognized in my heart I was wrong.
0: Yes. And when they wrote that in Romans, confess with your mouth.
1: Yes.
0: And out loud.
1: Yes.
0: So I had this conversation with Manny. It was because at that time, if you were to confess Jesus is Lord, you know, he's God, and you follow him, they would kill you for it.
1: Yes.
0: So basically he's saying you need to live with your life on the line.
1: Yes.
0: Believing that I am who I say I am.
1: Right.
0: That's what he's saying.
1: That makes perfect sense to me.
0: So when you go in a confession booth and confess to the priest,
1: it didn't do anything.
0: There's no in-between. The in-between is Jesus.
1: Right. That's what, right.
0: Jesus literally said, don't even pray to me. Pray to God the Father.
1: Right.
0: And say, on my behalf, in my name, I'm asking for these things.
1: Yes.
0: And it will be done.
1: Yep.
0: Jesus himself didn't say to pray to me. He said, pray to the Father.
1: Right.
0: He definitely didn't say pray to his mother.
1: Right. He said the way,
0: some earthly person.
1: Right. The way to the Father or to
0: is
1: heaven,
0: only through me. Only.
1: Right. But
0: I am the way, the truth, and the life.
1: Yes.
0: John 14:6.
1: Relationship with Jesus, pray to God.
0: Yes.
1: It's that simple.
0: Yes.
1: Like there's no middle.
0: There's no in between.
1: Your priest cannot save you.
0: No. Your priest cannot stand next to you on Judgment Day and be like, well, I'd like to, talk on their behalf. No. Right.
1: Yeah, because God's not asking you about their sins. Right.
0: And you can say on Judgment Day all day long, well, Pastor So-and-so misled me. Well, Pastor So-and-so is going to get his, but you're also getting yours.
1: Yeah.
0: You're responsible.
1: Every person's responsible.
0: You're responsible for yourself.
1: Yeah, right.
0: Now, those, like Pastor Sam, priest, me, will be held at a higher account.
1: But they can guide you, but that's your job is to guide, but not to be the in-between.
0: Yeah. And you're not going to pay for someone not doing what they're supposed to do because they didn't listen. When you mislead them, like these churches are, they're going to pay a high cost.
1: Right. I agree with that.
0: That's the reality of it.
1: Yeah.
0: So you can be offended by that.
1: You can.
0: That just sucks to suck, I guess.
1: Yeah. We should close with the verse.
0: We should close with the verse.
1: Okay.
0: Well, actually, we should do one because I have like a couple seconds.
1: Okay.
0: Well, I have a couple minutes, but.
1: Okay.
0: I saw this thing I want to talk about because we are always looking for like good stories.
1: Yeah.
0: I never knew this. So Tim McGraw, who I really like, country singer, hands a veteran the keys to a mortgage-free house in every city he plays, and he's given away more than 100 houses since 2012.
1: Wow. That's awesome.
0: Isn't that amazing?
1: That is amazing.
0: That is like, that's awesome.
1: Yeah.
0: I want to do that someday.
1: Yeah, and the fact that you don't know about it is crazy, which is the right way. I love that.
0: Yeah, he doesn't.
1: Yeah. No. That's amazing.
0: No, someone's talking about it. That's fine. You know?
1: Yep.
0: All right, so we're giving away a cruise on September 24th.
1: Yep.
0: So you just need to send in this verse, tell us what it is, chapter, book, verse, and then we'll enter you in. We'll pull the winner flights, all that good stuff.
1: All the stuff.
0: All the stuff's included. So, finally then, brethren, we urge and exhort in the Lord Jesus that you should abound more and more, just as you received from us how you ought to walk and please God. So finally then, brethren, we urge and exhort in the Lord Jesus that you should abound more and more, just as you received from us how you ought to walk and please God.
1: So, amen.
0: Chapter, book, verse. And then, so, Monday show, we'll talk more stuff. But then Josh will come up on, probably on Thursday show.
1: Perfect.
0: And, yeah, hang on. I gotta check anything else on here.
1: Okay.
0: We still got a minute, dude.
1: Okay, I'm not in a rush.
0: Actually, I'm going to play this. Because this one.
2: Prostitutes never confronted Jesus. Drunks never confronted Jesus. Demon-possessed people never confronted Jesus. It was always religious people that gave Jesus problems. And they haunted him till he took his last breath on the cross. That's why I say to people, church is not a religion. We do not believe in religion. Religion has always been against God. It always will be against God. I don't want you to become a Baptist. I don't want you to be a Methodist, a Presbyterian, a Pentecostal, or a Church of Christ. None of that will get you to heaven. I'm not interested in religion. I'm interested in relationship. Have you been birthed into the family of God and born from above?
0: That fits so perfect.
1: Yeah, that's perfect. We didn't know what we were talking about. Yes.
0: And I actually put that at the end of the show the other day on, like, on Facebook and YouTube. Yeah. And this guy's Dr. Phil Kidd or something like that from South Carolina.
1: Nice.
0: And he's a Baptist preacher, but he understands. None of that gets you to heaven.
1: None of it.
0: None of it.
1: I agree.
0: You have to have a relationship with Jesus Christ.
1: Number one thing.
0: And you have to be born again. Yes. It's all in the Bible.
1: Yes.
0: And like, so you need to read the book.
1: Mm-hmm.
0: Like, stop relying on other people.
1: Right.
0: Like, prove me wrong. Prove me wrong on something.
1: I love when Charlie Kirk did that.
0: Yes.
1: Yeah.
0: And no one ever could.
1: Right.
0: Because he knew all the stuff. And then when they challenged him, he would run over top of him. Well, he's so mean. No, he just knows the stuff. He did his.
1: Sure.
0: You didn't. You don't know the stuff.
1: Right.
0: You need to. Like, you're the one being held accountable. Not me. Like, right. We have our own thing to worry about.
1: Yes. Yeah, so, we're each of us. Yes.
0: Yeah. All right, guys. God bless you. Serve each other.
1: You serve each other. Yes.
0: Have a great weekend. We'll talk to you on Monday. Have a great Labor Day.
1: Later.
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4: Trying again to iron out their differences. I'm Dave Anthony, Fox News, the jury at Lindsey Clancy's murder trial.
5: Thank you, as always, for following those instructions. I'm going to ask you to resume your deliberations.
4: It is day six of that. The morning after, they again told Judge William Sullivan they remain deadlocked. Fox's Nate Foyer reports from outside the court.
6: The jury is under that dynamite charge, which in Massachusetts is called a Tui Rodriguez charge. And what that means is if the jury comes back deadlocked one more time, the judge would be forced to declare a mistrial. Now, I just caught up with Kevin Redding, Lindsey Clancy's lawyer, as he walked into the courthouse, and he said if a mistrial is declared and the prosecution decides to retry this case, he'll be ready for it.
7: We've got all our evidence, witnesses are available, so let's go.
4: He's using an insanity defense that Clancy suffered from postpartum psychosis when she killed her three children. Three Minneapolis police officers are in stable condition, recovering the morning after being among six injured in a shooting at a high-rise apartment building that left three others dead, including the gunman who's believed to have shot himself as police responded.
8: The owners of this low-income apartment building had been trying to get this gunman evicted for months. Sources confirmed to our local Fox station that the shooter is named Carlton Neal Johnson II. And according to court records, back in March, Johnson assaulted a neighbor. Then in June, he walked around the apartment building openly displaying a gun and told neighbors he would kill someone.
4: That's Fox's Garrett Tenney. Iran retaliated again today to recent U.S. attacks, launching drones and missiles at Kuwait, which were intercepted. Something Vice President Vance may be asked about. At a White House briefing in 3 hours.
9: Or questions about a federal judge blocking President Trump's latest order limiting birthright citizenship. And questions about fuel prices as the Trump administration and the president personally have tried to reduce them.
4: Fox's Mike Emanuel at the White House. A prominent feminist activist has died. Gloria Steinem, who led a women's rights movement for decades. She was 92. 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
17: Latest system has pushed through overnight, and it leads us to partial sunshine and some humidity back into the air with temperatures up into the 70s. Small chance of a passing thunder shower this afternoon before dropping into the upper 50s under fair skies later on tonight. Friday, we're back up near 80. Small chance of a shower, a few pop-up showers Saturday. Otherwise, we're in the 70s with partial sunshine all the way through the holiday weekend. From Stormwatch 9 Weather Center, I'm meteorologist Kevin Skorupa.
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1: All right, it's Chuck, Mike, and Tucker here with you today. And we got some economic data out this morning. We got weekly jobless claims, which were fine. No problems there. They continue to be at very low levels. We got ISM services data, which showed good overall levels of activity, though prices paid hit its highest level since mid-2022. So we'll dovetail that into a little bit of a discussion about inflation and bonds. It does seem like, Michael, just I wish we could probably train an AI to do this. But in terms of the topics of coverage that we have,
20: I feel like we've gone through three discrete periods this year. War, AI, and now bonds.
21: Yeah, I don't think you can say that they have gone in any chronological order. They phased in and phased out throughout the year. But
20: war was the primary focus from March through mid-May. AI was all we talked about from mid-May through early to mid-August. And it feels like...

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2: So I was asked to tell you what's new at Old Man's Junk, so I figured I'd be comfortable while I did it. 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We let the wife do the work. We have new help at Old Man's Junk. PJ, the old man's granddaughter. PJ will be there Thursday, Friday, Saturdays, slinging $2 hot dogs, chili dogs, hamburgers, sausage, and steak sub. She is learning the ropes on how to be grumpy. On Saturdays, the old man might show up to make pizzas. Then again, he might not. 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I caught him and his family taking stuff from one of my jobs in Sunapee. 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Well, I can't seem to get Google's attention to make me dinner, so I guess I'll have to go get a hot dog at the best restaurant in Goshen. I'll see you there at Old Man's Junk.
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4: Oh, great. Now we got to pay Arlo royalties.
5: Will they ultimately agree to disagree? I'm Dave Anthony, Fox News. Lindsey Clancy's jury is deliberating a sixth day, despite telling the judge they remain deadlocked whether she's guilty of murder or manslaughter in the killing of her three children, or if they side with Clancy's insanity defense.
6: The argument among the jurors is either about criminal responsibility generally or the degree of criminality. Clancy's defense argues she's not criminally responsible because she couldn't control or stop her actions due to postpartum psychosis and over-medication. The prosecution argues that she deliberately planned the killings because she wanted to kill herself and she killed her children to spare them pain.
5: Fox's Nate Foley in Plymouth, Massachusetts. In court now in Chicago, there's a hearing in a different murder case. Jose Medina, an illegal immigrant, is accused of shooting and killing a college student.
7: Now, the parents of Sheridan Gorman have been appearing faithfully every time there's a development in court. They arrived here at the court's building just a short time ago. Sheridan Gorman is the 18-year-old who, she was a loyal university student, who went out on to appear in Lake Michigan to see the Northern Light. She was shot and killed in cold blood, police say, by Medina. Medina was in the U.S. illegally. He'd been picked up at the border, then released, picked up again in Chicago for shoplifting, released again.
5: That's Fox's Mike Tobin. As President Trump warns Iran, more attacks could come anytime. It launched more missiles and drones at Kuwait, where American bases are located. They were intercepted.
8: It's not just U.S. forces in the Middle East under fire, but utilities right here in the United States. An Iranian hacking group posting the following warning, quote, Soon, the United States will witness unexpected and critical events in the energy, water, and telecommunications industries. Last month, the U.S. Cybersecurity and Infrastructure Agency, CISA, warned Iranian hackers have targeted over 100 water systems across 7 states.
9: Fox's Lucas Tomlinson, Vice President Vance, could be asked about all that at a White House briefing in 2 hours. He could also face questions about Strait of Hormuz shipping and oil and gas prices that are rising again this morning. 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
16: Latest system has pushed through overnight, and it leads us to partial sunshine and some humidity back into the air with temperatures up into the 70s. Small chance of a passing thunder shower this afternoon before dropping into the upper 50s under fair skies later on tonight. Friday, we're back up near 80. Small chance of shower, a few pop-up showers Saturday. Otherwise, we're in the 70s with partial sunshine all the way through the holiday weekend. From the Stormwatch 9 Weather Center, I'm meteorologist Kevin Skorupa.
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19: Well, it is Chuck and Mike. It's both of us. Tucker's here too. And we're going to kick things off looking at what's going on in markets today, where the S&P 500 is up 55 point-a-roonies to 77.22. So that's awesome. Dow Jones Industrial Average up 487 points, also awesome. And the NASDAQ Composite up 264 points, also awesome. So you get a nice little rally that's taking place in the major indices. Russell 2000 is being left behind as it's basically flat today. So sorry, Russell, but just not your day. 10-year Treasury yields off their highs, now down 4.2 basis points to 4.754%. We've got the dollar index down 0.55% to 99. This largely on the back of the yen strengthening 2% against the dollar. I'm guessing there is some kind of intervention that's happening or will happen shortly that we'll hear about because the yen got back up to 160 in the last couple of days and now has promptly fallen about 5 points. So we'll see what's going on there. Crude oil. West Texas Intermediate is up $1.19 a barrel to $92.20. AAA National Average for gas price is up another 2 cents overnight to $4.14. The big news, though, diesel is up 10 cents overnight to $5.78, now just 3 cents away from the all-time high. Barring crazy developments in the next 6 hours, diesel's going to take out the all-time high tomorrow.
20: Yeah, I just got my oil tank filled like last week, and I'm feeling pretty happy that they came on by.
19: Yeah, I got to tell you, the distillate inventories, particularly in the East Coast, are problematic right now. And based on what we

0: Reserve generally, most of the oil engineers that have talked publicly about this basically say it's just too sludgy to be able to pump in and out of those salt caverns, and so it's not really feasible for it to go in there as part of the SPR either. So we'll see what develops over kind of a more extended period of time, but if you've ever worked like in the oil industry, you know that it's not just, hey, we're going to go down to Venezuela and the oil is going to be like flowing. No, like it takes a little time, especially in Venezuela, which is not exactly a state that has strong historical controls and protections for private enterprise doing business there, is the nice way of putting it.
1: Way to put that delicately.
0: It's the nice way of putting it.
1: Yeah.
0: The not nice way is...
1: That couldn't have possibly offended a single Venezuelan.
0: The not nice way is, hey, the Venezuelan government has generally expropriated any kind of, you know, private entity whenever threatened, you know, with any kind of financial problems. Okay, it's ours now.
1: Mm-hmm.
0: Let's take a quick break. When we return, we're going to talk big tech next.
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4: Day six of deliberations. I'm Lisa Brady, Fox News. The jury at the Lindsey Clancy murder trial in Massachusetts back at the courthouse where the judge told them again to keep trying after they told him for the second time they're deadlocked.
5: The jury hasn't indicated what they're arguing about or how many of them agree and disagree. They've only made one request in their deliberations, and that was to review Clancy's prescription pills and the knife used in her suicide attempt after she strangled and killed her three children. The jury is under a Tui Rodriguez dynamite charge. It's the judge's final warning before a possible mistrial.
4: Fox's Nate Foy at the courthouse in Plymouth. Two grieving parents back in court in Chicago.
6: We will keep saying Sheridan's name and we will not rest until there is justice and accountability.
4: The father of slain college student Sheridan Gorman as accused killer Jose Medina made his latest court appearance. Iran firing on U.S. allies for a second night after U.S. airstrikes on Iran this week.
7: Overnight, Iran launching yet another attack in the Gulf, targeting Kuwait with missiles and drones. Sirens sounded there, forcing civilians to take shelter and prompting the Kuwaiti Foreign Ministry to call this attack a flagrant violation of the country's sovereignty. The event came after President Trump indicated on Wednesday the United States is prepared to strike Iran again when needed.
4: Fox's Trey Yingst in Tel Aviv.
7: Reports indicate the United States is ramping up efforts to export oil through the Strait of Hormuz, getting 18 million barrels out of the Persian Gulf while escorting 40 commercial vessels on Tuesday. The critical waterway remains a source of regional tension as officials believe the recent U.S. strikes further degraded Iran's ability to threaten the strait.
4: Oil prices rising again today with U.S. crude topping $91 a barrel right now. One of many likely topics for Vice President J.D. Vance, who is set to lead the first White House briefing in weeks, an hour from now. 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
3: I'm Susan Lee, and this is the Fox Business Report.
11: Stocks are rallying after yields on treasuries moderated. Yields ultimately influence lending on everything from mortgages to car loans. In August, the service sector of the economy held up better than expected. The ISM reading rose to 55.4, suggesting businesses picking up, though the survey also found prices rose. The service sector includes just about everything that's not manufacturing, from software to hair salons. New claims for unemployment benefits remain at modest levels, rising by 2,000 last week to 206,000. NVIDIA will spend about $13 billion to buy an AI startup, Hugging Face. It's an AI open model. And Tyson Foods is lowering expectations for the year. It expects to lose money on its beef business. That's your Fox Business Report. I'm Ginny Cosolda. Invested in you.
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17: Partial sunshine and humidity back into the air with temperatures in the 70s. A weak front back to the west could mean a passing thunder shower later this afternoon. Otherwise, with fair skies and some fog, we drop back into the upper 50s to lower 60s overnight. Near 80 with partial sunshine on Friday with a northwesterly breeze. And looks like highs in the 70s through the holiday weekend. Best chance of a few pop-up showers will be on Saturday. From the Stormwatch 9 Weather Center, I'm meteorologist Kevin Skorupa.
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0: So Ken Paxton, he was maybe the best attorney, and everybody admits it. He was a great attorney general in Texas. And he's running against Tal Acrippo. And this guy was, you know, he has that name for a reason. He's terrible. He's radical left. Now he says he loves meat. You know what he does? He eats meat and he goes outside and he throws up all over the place. Because in Texas, if you don't eat meat, you're in deep trouble.
1: Yes. Tal Acrippo. Tal Acrippo. That's good. We've been calling him Talafrico. He's Talarico, and Talafrico flows around. But President Trump, great at labeling. And there, Tal Acrippo. Tal Acrippo is the guy. The Democrats love him because they love Luigi Mangione and the gay Atola. They love the gay Atola, don't they? The gay Atola may be dead. He might be the late gay Atola. Haven't seen him in a long time after the big daddy Ayatollah got a bum in his butt. Got a little bum butt going. Hell of a lot of that stuff going on. Well, a very good Thursday to you, and welcome back. Madness everywhere you look. Did you see the in Tucson, Arizona, there's a gay bar. They've got a gay bar there. And a crazy black African Muslim attacked it and murdered two people. And one of them, a very active activist, left-wing activist, a gay guy who loves Hamas. And he's one of these guys who is, you know, LGBTQ for Hamas and for free Palestine. And he wears an Arab headdress wherever he goes. And he's an American guy with an American accent. But he was gunned down by the black Muslim African who gunned him down, and because it was a gay bar and he was out killing gay people. And the news media, really, it's not national news because it does not conform with the Democrat Party narrative. See, the bad guy can't be a Muslim. The bad guy can't be black. The bad guy can't be African, unless he's Elon Musk, of course. If he's, you know, if you're a white African, you can be a bad guy. If you're a North African Muslim, you can't be the bad guy.

things up. And the news media, they see this story, and they're like, oh, we got one here. Yeah, J-Lo, you know, Jennifer Lopez, she jumped on Twitter, and she's like, oh, my people. I didn't know that she was any of those things, but whatever. They get to be whatever they want, whatever they want. She could just declare herself to be a man today, and Democrats would say, Jennifer Lopez is a man now. And that's because they're all mental. They're all mental people. But this incident happened in Tucson, and there are pictures of the guy all over the place wearing his kufi. He's got his kufi on. That's that Muslim hat. If you turn it upside down, it's like a candy dish, but you can put it on your head, and it's a kufi. And the traditional garb, the robes and all that stuff. And went to the gay bar, not because, but because he wanted to murder people. And he did, and he went there, and one of the guys that he murdered, is a free Palestine guy, and then a Muslim comes to his gay bar and murders him, which is, you know, I don't know how they do this, but they you know, the Democrats, they make murder funny every now and then. They're completely nuts, these people. But we've got that. And ABC News, they did that just online. They didn't do it on TV, I don't think, right? I think they just did it on the internet. And they forgot to mention that he's a Muslim man who did this. They forgot to mention that he's an African man. Is he an illegal alien, Michael? I think that's unclear. I think they said that he's only lived here for a short time. I don't think he's adapting. Well, he's dead now, of course, because he shot himself in the head and killed himself. But I don't think he was adapting. I don't think he was assimilating. He didn't come here to blend, you know, to meld in. He came here to just bring Islam from Africa and attack a gay bar and murder the people at the gay bar, including the guy who is not an Arab or anything or a Muslim, but just wears the Muslim headdress and chants free Palestine. And then, ironically, no sense of irony, these people, he's going to his favorite gay bar in Tucson, Arizona, when a Muslim man who's a black African showed up to murder him and did so effectively. But the news media, again and again, they ignore the story because it does not conform with the narrative that the Democrat Party is peddling 24 hours a day. Remarkable stuff. And who else didn't mention it, Michael? There's a whole bunch of them didn't. They just don't. The news media, they just don't mention it. Newsweek, the guy's name is Usman Kise. Usman Kise, Tucson gay bar shooting suspect, had LGBT venues list. He had a list. Doesn't really matter whether he had a list. That's not the most important thing. But he's a Muslim man from Africa, and the news media, they have to leave all that out. It's kind of inconvenient being. In the news media, I went and I searched the Newsweek magazine story on this attack on the LGBTQ plus community, and that word Muslim is not in there. They don't mention that. They don't mention that he's black African Muslim who is new to the United States and might be an illegal alien, attacking and murdering people at the LGBTQIAA+ # bar. And then he killed himself because he was done. His work there was done. Remarkable stuff. But the story, it's a terrible double homicide, of course, and it's a hate crime, and they're calling it a hate crime. But I tell you, what's also a hate crime is the news reporting on this. The news reporting on this is a hate crime because they everything has to conform with the party rules. And if you don't conform with the party rules, well, you know, you're in big trouble. You're in hot water. So I want to update you on that one. Also in Minneapolis, there was a young man who I'm going to guess has a long criminal history based on the many tattoos on his neck and things like that. But he went crazy in an apartment complex in Minneapolis and shot the place up and, you know, crazy murder, tattoos all over his neck. He was being evicted because he kept walking around this apartment building where people in need are helped and subsidized. And this guy, he's a black guy. He's dead now. And he attacked and started shooting the place up, this building, for people who are in need. And the guy was being evicted because he was walking around the apartment complex with a gun, threatening to kill people all the time. I mean, weeks ago and months ago and stuff. And like, you keep this up, we're going to have to evict you. So they announced, they sent him a letter saying he was being evicted. And he shot the place up and all that. I'm just looking at the pictures of him with a

0: tattoos all over his neck, looks like a gangster, gangbanger type thing. I'm guessing he's a Democrat. I'm thinking definitely not a Trump supporter in this case, which is so often the case, isn't it? And it, also, we've got this hung jury, and I've been calling for this hung jury. The jury is back today in the Lindsey, Clancy trial, and she murdered her three children, and everybody knows that she did. Lindsey Clancy, and the jury is isn't it a hung jury, Michael? Is that what it is? It's a hung jury. They said the jury was hung, and it is. So the jury is still hung, and they're coming back in today to continue deliberations. And the judge has sent along some nuggets of wisdom to the holdouts, whether it's one holdout in the jury or more than one holdout. I don't think we know for sure. But it is, it's going to be, you know, it's going to be a woman who's like, oh, you know, postpartum depression, had to kill the three kids. And it's just kind of very late term. And there are hundreds protesting outside, not every day, but there have been days where hundreds of women who are all mentally ill and Democrats and have been diagnosed, probably 56% of them have been diagnosed with a mental illness. White liberal women in the United States have. Amazing. But hundreds protesting outside the courthouse to support Lindsey Clancy, who murdered her three children, no question about that. And I'm watching this. I'm thinking this. The lawyer seems like a perfectly nice guy. He's calm, cool, and collected. But I'm watching this, and Lindsey Clancy, she sits there just kind of, disengaged a little bit. She's half paying attention, but she's not real involved. And I'm thinking she could become the O.J. Simpson of women. She could be. I don't think she's going to walk, but we're going to get a hung jury here, and her lawyer working real hard to see if the jury will just say, oh, what the hell, let her go. And then she'd become the O.J. Simpson of feminism. You know what O.J. Simpson was to black murderers, she could become to women murderers. And the Democrats love Luigi Mangione, and they love, you assassinate Charlie Kirk, you become a hero. You shoot Donald Trump or try to shoot Donald Trump. Something the news media hasn't paid any attention to at all. What happens to, like, the guy that was arrested in Florida outside of the Trump golf course with a rifle who was stalking him? One day story. News media drops it like it's a flaming bag on your front doorstep. And just extraordinary. The news media, they just don't cover that stuff, do they? They really didn't cover even President Trump was shot in Butler, Pennsylvania. News media spent a lot of time hypothesizing on whether the blood, because they brought leftists on who are ghouls, and maybe the blood, Trump brought along a blood packet and smashed it on the side of his neck. They're making up, like, that's not even real blood. They're all because they're supporters of everything bad. Everything. Oh, speaking of Haiti, since we're talking about Democrats love Haiti. I made a note to myself this morning. Haiti. Hey, that's the first note. And then a little dash, writing it with a pen on a piece of printer paper here. And I wrote, the usual. What do you mean, the usual? Well, Haiti. It's Haiti. It's real nice. And we should all take in all the Haitians because everybody loves Haiti, right? And the Haitians, it turns out, things are not as good in Haiti as we had hoped. A lot of stuff going on in Haiti, including the massacre, because they've got, it's Haiti. And what are you going to do? What do you expect for Pete's sake? The whole thing is crazy. But in Haiti, there has been a massacre targeting Christians, a crazy gang that just they're nuts. I was just talking about this, and there are three dead in Minneapolis, I believe, through it, including the Democrat who caused the whole thing. But in Haiti, also I checked on Equatorial Guinea today. They're still not on the equator. The country is still not on the equator, which is kind of interesting. But we've got that in Haiti, on the other hand. A lot of violence because it's Haiti, and that's what Haiti does. Haiti is what Haiti does. All that stuff. Isn't that amazing? But we've got a story for you, because Christians targeted in Haiti massacre. At least 47 people killed. At least 47 people killed. A church burned. The news media won't talk about this, but it gets bigger than that. More than 50 kidnapped. They got more than 50 kidnapped as violent gang attack in Haiti leaves 47 dead. 47 dead and 50 kidnapped. This is, it's the stuff that happens in Haiti. It's why nobody moves to Haiti, except for the Clintons. And I've got a Bill Clinton update for you, too. He's been hanging out with Alex Soros. Now that, you know, Alex Soros is married to Huma Wiener now. Used to be married to Anthony Wiener of the Clinton inner circle. And Anthony Wiener and Huma Wiener, they were an item for a minute because Hillary told them to. And then they broke up because neither one of them is normal. And then Huma Wiener, I guess, married Alex Soros, the multi-billionaire who got his dad's money and his dad stole it from banks. And Democrats love thieves and criminals and stealing billions, as long as you fund left-wing projects, which obviously the Soros people do. So Bill Clinton hanging out with Alex Soros, raising money at, billionaire estate in the Hamptons and in New York. You know how all that is. Just amazing stuff. Oh, and Susan Collins is running for the Senate, for her own Senate seat in Maine, and she's running against a guy named Troy Jackson. Because they had the Nazi with the rapes, and then they said, we're okay with the Nazi tattoo, but all the rapes, I think we're going to have to say no to you. So they said no, and they moved on to Troy Jackson. Now, Troy Jackson's got a little bit of a hiccup himself. I want to share that with you coming up. But let me tell you, just the family reunions get a little weird in the Troy Jackson. The Democrats are running him for the Senate now. Got that coming up. And a lot more. J.D. Vance will deliver the White House briefing today. Food stamps and illegal aliens. Just extraordinary stuff. 888-630-9625.
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0: All right, we are back. We've got a great many crazy stories. We got Iran threatening us, and black African Muslims attacking gay bars in Tucson, Arizona. Got all kinds of stuff. Food stamps at states that are sanctuary states. No more. No more. So we've got a lot going on. Right now, let's go to the telephones, Michael. Let's see. Where are we now? Let's go to Fred, calling from beautiful Key West, Florida. Fredo, you're on the Chris Plant Show.
1: Wait.
0: Fred.
1: Are you talking to me?
0: Yes, sir. Yeah. Hey, Fred.
1: Well, I'm in Miami Beach right now, and on the Miami News, as you're talking about Haiti, I see the FAA has blocked flights to Haiti's capital.
0: Uh-huh.
1: And then, anytime you talk about Democrats in Haiti, all I think about Bill and Hillary stealing so much of Haiti relief funds from the earthquake.
0: Which is why they're still on the special protected list, because decades ago there was an earthquake there. And you're right, Bill and Hillary Clinton, they fixed Haiti, Fred. They personally took over the project in Haiti, and they made it so much better that now they're burning Christians to death and burning their churches, too. And they did, you know, they always make a lot of money. It's the Clinton Foundation. They're with the Soros family last couple of days raising money with Alex Soros and Huma Wiener. What about that?
1: Well, I have a question for you. Do you think they might have been involved with JFK Jr.'s plane crash?
0: I think that if Hillary could use a surface-to-air missile, then they would they'd be on the short list, because you know they kill everybody around them. You know how they are. I honestly don't think they're involved in the John F. Kennedy's plane crashing off the beach of Martha's Vineyard. Right, I remember it well.
1: She was running for senator of New York, and so was he. So. It makes you wonder.
0: Well, you know, that's because nobody trusts them, and there's good reason for no one to trust them. They're the Clintons, after all. And again, but no, I don't think they had anything to do with... I think John F. Kennedy's sister-in-law was late, and he was okay to fly visual flight rules, but not instrument flight rules. And because he left late, he was flying in over the ocean in the dark, and he crashed the plane into the water. I remember it well.
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3: God loves you and has an awesome plan for your life. If you were to die right now, do you know for certain that heaven would be your home? The Bible says the wages of sin is death, but the gift of God is eternal life through Jesus Christ, our Lord. Say this with me, from your heart and out loud, to make heaven your home. Father, I turn from my sin. I receive Jesus Christ as my Savior and my Lord. Fill me with your Holy Spirit. I am yours. If you just prayed that prayer out loud from your heart, the Bible says heaven is your home. And I would love to meet you. Come join me at Lake Church in Newport on Sundays at 9 and 11 a.m. This is Pastor Samuel. Have a wonderful day.
4: 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We have new help at Old Man's Junk. 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
9: Partial sunshine and humidity back into the air with temperatures in the 70s. A weak front back to the west could mean a passing thunder shower later this afternoon. Otherwise, with fair skies and some fog, we drop back into the upper 50s to lower 60s overnight. Near 80 with partial sunshine on Friday with a northwesterly breeze. And looks like highs in the 70s through the holiday weekend. Best chance of a few pop-up showers will be on Saturday. From the Stormwatch 9 Weather Center, I'm meteorologist Kevin Skorupa.
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0: Well, as we were just discussing with Fred, you know, Bill Clinton and Hillary Clinton, they went in to save Haiti because Haiti, they had an earthquake decades ago. And they're still trying to go through the rubble or something decades later. And I went by, you go through the time travel machine thanks to the patriarchy and Al Gore, peace be upon him, and Al Gore's amazing internet. And from earlier this year, March of this year, Haiti now, then I want to get to the black African Muslim murdering the gay people at the gay bar in Tucson and the news media not reporting it. But let me go to this first, Haiti, because another massacre in Haiti. And they knew that, you know, we got Barbecue as the cannibal gang leader in Port-au-Prince, and he likes eating the flesh of humans. And the Democrats applaud that because they're demented. But here's the headline from the Haitian Times. I always go to the source. The Haitian Times, March 20th of 2026. That's this year for Democrats trying to follow along in the 21st century. And there are 100 years in a century. And what did the guy say? 25 years in a century or 12 years in a decade? The Democrats. Not very bright. But here's the headline from the Haitian Times, March 20th of 2026. Kenya-led mission leaves Haiti. They had a mission from Kenya. At least they were leading the mission. Kenya-led mission leaves Haiti, as new gang suppression force arrives. A new gang suppression force was arriving right there in March. It says, departure of 215 officers for Nairobi signals a shift to the Gang Suppression Force. That's capital letters, Gang Suppression Force, with troops from Chad, like Hanging Chad. Troops from Chad expected to arrive in April. This is March, so they go a little time without any African troops to help show the way. Kenyan mission is leaving, but the Chadians are coming in from Chad. That sounds like it ought to make things better. In Port-au-Prince, a group of 215 Kenyan police officers left Haiti this week, part of a broader withdrawal under the Multinational Security Support. That's MSS. You got to abbreviate it as MSS. The MSS mission, as it transitions, they're all becoming trannies, as it transitions to a new United Nations-backed gang suppression force. Well, when you get the UN and Chad in there, you know that things are looking up. So troops from participating countries, as well as the Bahamas, also began leaving. Well, the Bahamas, they can sail home and then be in a comparatively happy place. You know, the Kenyan-led mission deployed in June of 2024 to support the Haitian National Police. That's the PNH. That's the Police National Haitian. They do it backward because of French and Creole. In combating armed gangs is being phased out through April 15th. And then you get hit with your taxes. It's kind of tough out there. Just remarkable stuff. Now, with that said, that was just a little while ago, earlier this year. And then today, we woke up for, we got some more news out of there. And here, I went to the first story I saw was National Panhandler Radio. You know, suckling on the taxpayer teat and buying their golden Mercedes station wagons and beach houses with tax dollars while reporting a corrupt version of the news. But here it is from Haiti. Now, this is actually several days ago from National Panhandler Radio. More than 50 kidnapped as violent gang attack in Haiti leaves 47 dead. 47 dead. And that's actually from August 26th. So that's about a week ago. And the news media, they don't care. Now, the Port-au-Prince, Haiti, NPR, said at least 47 people were killed and more than 50 others kidnapped when armed men attacked a once peaceful community near Haiti's capital earlier this week, the United Nations said Tuesday. Now, you know when you're depending on the United Nations to get word out that things aren't going well? It's not like the Associated Press or Reuters news agency reported. No, the United Nations told you this. It is believed to be one of the largest mass kidnappings in Haiti in recent years. Happens all the time, but in recent years, this is one of the largest in recent years. And one gang leader is threatening to kill the hostages if authorities kill any gang members as they try to secure the, listen to this, community nestled in the hills above Port-au-Prince. See, it's, what are they, selling real estate? NPR has said, I wonder if there's any housing available in this community nestled in the hills above Port-au-Prince. We should take a look. Maybe there would be some duplex that we could take advantage of. Sunday's attack. And the Kenskoff that's a neighborhood. Sunday's attack on Kenskoff pierced the belief that security in the troubled Caribbean country was improving. I thought the Clintons fixed it, just like Obama fixed health care. You know, when the left comes in and they say they're going to fix something, it usually ends up means you should set aside property for a cemetery because the left is here to fix it. So, listen to they're going on and on here, NPR, because they always do, and they're overpaid, and they don't really have much to do, and they don't report the news. But the number of kidnappings reported from April to June represents more than a 40% increase compared to the previous quarter. See how they compare things? Like the previous fiscal quarter, there were fewer kidnappings than there were in this fiscal quarter. At least 81 people were also reported kidnapped during the time period, according to a new UN report. It's the UN. The UN noted nearly 800 rapes were reported from April to June, with 87% of those cases representing collective rapes. They call them collective rapes. That's gang rape. They're collective. That means a whole gang of Haitian criminals are gang raping women, more than 800 of them. It's a little tiny country. It's like, you know, it's like the size of the west side of Des Moines. It's not, the whole country is not really big. Gang violence has displaced a record 1.5 million people across Haiti, where more than 3,050 people were reported killed from January to June, according to UN statistics released on Tuesday. Now, again, this is NPR, and they've got, what do they call it, collective? They're collective. That's what they call a gang rape, because it's Haiti, and you can't just go around using words. You know? UN noted nearly 800 rapes were reported, with 87% of those cases representing collective rapes. That's, I've never heard that turn of phrase before. Only NPR could do that. Now, here's the thing that I want to share with you, because I went through this whole NPR story. And you know what they left out? That they left out practically everything important. Here is the Christian Broadcast Network, because they're CBN, and they're more interested in the truth. And here's a picture of Haitians piling dead bodies into the back of a, looks like a Toyota SUV. They're wrapped in white sheets that are dripping with blood, drenched in blood, because they've all been massacred, and the rapes were collective. Now, here's the headline from CBN, because they report the news. Christians targeted in Haiti massacre. At least 47 people killed, comma, church burned. Church burned. So wait a minute. Churches are being attacked. Churches are being burned. Collective rapes are happening by the hundreds. And violent gang members in Port-au-Prince have massacred at least 47 people, many of whom were Christians, and burned down a sanctuary of an evangelical church. At least five of those who were killed were children. See, Democrats don't care about that. It's like, you know, they're protesting in front of a courthouse where Lindsey Clancy is on trial for killing three children, and they're in favor of mom, not the children, because they're the left. Right. So the violent gangs murdered at least 47 people, many of whom were Christians, burned down an evangelical church, a sanctuary. The armed men also kidnapped over 50 others in the Kenskoff neighborhood of Haiti's capital. A gang leader has threatened to kill the hostages if authorities harm any of their gang members. Leave alone our gang members, or we're going to kill all the hostages we have. And we're doing collective rapes up here, according to NPR. They're a collective. They like the word collective. That puts a positive spin on gang rape in Haiti, doesn't it? And, gee, I wonder if AIDS is still as persistent in Haiti as always, you know? It's like bad idea genes, you know? Remember bad idea genes? I was in Haiti, and I was going to use a condom, but I figured, when's the next time I'm going to be in Haiti? You know, it's a little bad idea genes thing from way back when. Isn't that great? So the attack, which took place on Sunday, it's church-going day, is believed to be one of the largest mass killings and kidnappings in Haiti in recent years. See, it, but, you know, go back a couple of years and they got bigger than this. Isn't that amazing? UN Secretary General Antonio Guterres condemned the attack. He did, noting that 22 of the victims were reportedly executed in a church compound where they had sought shelter. And all of this is not news. This is not news. Just amazing stuff. About 40 Catholic parishes have been shut down in Port-au-Prince as Christians have faced increasingly deadly violence. In the first 7 months of 2026, two priests were abducted and a seminarian was murdered. Last spring, two nuns from the Little Sisters of St. Teresa were killed. And in 2024, nine religious sisters, five brothers, and four priests were kidnapped. And when they say they were kidnapped, it's, you know, never seen since, because it's like that. And keeping in mind the Clintons went down there and they fixed Haiti years ago, and the Democrats waved in, what, 350,000 Haitians with no vetting at all, and gave them special protections, protected sanctuary status, because, you know, these people, can I just say? So that's Haiti. Got Haiti going for you there. I should mention also, unrelated to Haiti, but it's worthy of note anyway. Gloria Steinem, the pioneering women's liberation movement, founder of Ms. Magazine, journalist, all that. She died. We learned this morning she died at the age of 92. 92 years old. And they said they're not even going to release a cause of death because it's none of your business, none of your beeswax. So we got that. Come. Isn't that amazing? And then the tweets coming. Godspeed. Nothing against Gloria Steinem. She was fighting the fight when there was a fight to fight. And she and the gang that she ran with won every fight. And now the Democrats are still fighting it, even though it was over decades ago, generations ago. Never mind that. They can't just accept a win and move on. But back to Haiti for just a second, because being tweeted out of there now. Here's the tweet coming out. Barricades of burning tires, rubble, and at least four bodies are blocking the main road out of Haiti's capital, that's Port-au-Prince, to nearby Carrefour, as residents protested over the rotting corpses. The residents are protesting over the rotted corpses. So they got four dead bodies in the rubble and the burning tires. You got to look out for the burning tires, too, because you know what that means. The burning tires. That's the rubber necklace, which I believe they created in South Africa. They take a car tire and beat somebody to death and tie them up. Then they put the car tire down over their heads and pin their shoulders in there. You got a car tire around your shoulders. Then they fill it with gasoline and set you on fire, and it melts around you and stuff. That's called a rubber necklace. They call it a rubber necklace. And so here we've got barricades, and I saw a picture or two. Barricades of burning tires, rubble, at least four bodies. You burn them too. Blocking the main road out of Haiti. And the Democrats say, let's move them all here. Because what could go wrong? That sounds like a good idea. These people, can I just say? Extraordinary stuff. Yes, sir. All right, now, I do want to, because this is the wildest story, and it's not the wildest story because of the news itself. It's the wildest story because of the news media, the profoundly, almost shockingly, but certainly profoundly corrupt news media. Because, and I got a lot of Ed Markey for you too. I got Ed Markey. Yeah, but I want to get to this attack on the gay bar in Tucson, Arizona, by the black African Muslim. And how many times can the news media leave out the central facts? You know, who, what, when, where, why, and when. But they leave out, I think, all of those. Is that? I want to get to that. Pretty remarkable stuff. And this is a wild one too. But I want to spend a couple of minutes on that one, because it's about the news media. It's not even about the crime, which is clearly a hate crime. It's a hate crime, but it's not much of a hate crime, because the Democrats get to decide what's a hate crime and what's not. And they can't indict a Muslim man for murdering people at a gay bar. They can't indict a black African for murdering people at a gay bar. And wait till you hear one of the guys that was murdered. Wait till you hear one of the guys that was murdered wearing his Arab headdress is like, gays for Palestine guy. And then a Muslim came in and shot him to death. No sense of irony. But that's not going to be. Here's a good one. In England, the United Kingdom, they have grocery stores there. And in the grocery stores, they have halal sections, you know, for Muslims, because it's a Muslim nation now, the United Kingdom. And to the person who keeps placing pork in the halal meal section, you know, for Muslims, halal. It's like kosher, but for Muslims. To the person who keeps placing pork in the halal meat section, it's not funny. The whole shelf has to get cleared once this has been done, and halal meat eaters won't go near it. Show some respect. But I want to share this with you. I got a picture of that, too. It's wackadoodle-doo. We're at 888-630-9625. Radical Islamic terrorist attacks gay bar in Tucson. Media covers it up.
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8: A federal judge has ruled that a previously unhoused man has standing to sue New Hampshire's attorney general over the state's anti-loitering law. Robert Clark, represented by the American Civil Liberties Union of New Hampshire, filed the lawsuit in the U.S. District Court for the District of New Hampshire in September of last year. Clark said he faced repeated threats of prosecution from Concord police during his years of homelessness as officers enforced the state's loitering statute against him. The lawsuit states that the loitering statute is unconstitutionally vague and violates the 4th and 14th Amendments by denying due process and allowing the government to conduct unreasonable searches and seizures, and also that it disproportionately targets the homeless population. 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

0: Also, something that I had completely forgotten about. I did know it at one point, but I had forgotten. And my friend Tim texted talking about Gloria Steinem dying. And Gloria Steinem was at one point in her life, you know, managed. She has no actual children of her own that she gave birth to. But she married a guy. She married a guy at one point. And she became the stepmother to Christian Bale. You know, the Hollywood actor, Christian Bale. He's Batman. He's Bruce Wayne. He's the Dark Knight and Batman Begins and all that stuff. And he was also Patrick Bateman in American Psycho. He's a serious, you know, big-time Hollywood actor. And always seemed to be, like, a perfectly nice guy. I asked Michael Piercy about it, and Michael said he one time yelled at the lighting people on the set of a movie they were making. What was the movie, Michael? It was a Terminator movie, and he yelled at the lighting people on the set. And I'm like, well, that's it. Now he's dead to me. But no, I don't care about stuff like that, honestly. But she became Gloria Steinem, the kind of peculiar, odd stepmother to Christian Bale. Odd, I've got to say. Small, everything, everywhere you look. But Gloria Steinem has moved on to meet her maker. And I've got to say, you know, she was considered to be kind of a radical and stuff in her time. By today's standards, she might be the mellowest feminist person ever, because they're crazy as hell now. They're just absolutely nuts. Absolutely nuts. But there you go. Godspeed, Gloria Steinem, and Christian Bale steps on. They also said that it wasn't like a mother, because he was already grown when she married David Bale. That Christian Bale's father has the same last name. That's quite a coincidence. What are the odds? What are the odds of that happening? Doesn't happen much anymore. Remarkable stuff. So we got that. I guess we were talking to Fred in Miami. I think he lives in Key West, isn't that right? Because it said Key West on the thing. But never mind that. But Fred said, oh, yeah, you know, by the way, the FAA, and as I went and I looked it up, because it's true, and here it is. Fred was right again. FAA extends flight ban to Haiti's capital amid ongoing gang violence. Well, that's good. That's today. That's News 7 Miami. And there you got the burning tires in the roads and stuff, because you know what they're doing. All right, I want to get to the black African Muslim attack. He's a traditionalist, you know, attacking the LGBTQ bar in Tucson and shooting and killing people and all that. And the news media, they don't like the story, because this is not a Democrat Party approved story. Does not conform with the party narrative. That's coming up.
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2: A last chance for a deadlocked jury. I'm Lisa Brady, Fox News. They're deliberating the murder case against Lindsay Clancy for a sixth day over the killing of her three children in Massachusetts, after the judge gave them what's considered a final push before a possible mistrial.
3: It instructs jurors to reconsider their positions, listen carefully to each other, and try to reach a unanimous verdict without compromising their beliefs. If a mistrial is declared, it is not an acquittal.
2: Fox's Nate Foy at the courthouse in Plymouth. Any new trial would go to a new jury. Just getting reports that an ICE officer accused of lying to investigators about an encounter with an immigrant who was shot during a Minnesota crackdown is now charged with federal counts. A source tells the Associated Press the officer already facing state charges. A Venezuelan man charged with murder in Chicago. Back in court today.
4: It was a pretrial hearing here in Cook County for Jose Medina, an illegal immigrant accused of opening fire on a group of people in March along Chicago's lakefront, hitting and killing 18-year-old Sheridan Gorman. Prosecutors say they've got the gun used with DNA on it. Medina was in the country illegally and arrested twice prior to the shooting.
2: Fox's Jeff Benasso. Gorman's parents also back in court today, saying they'll continue to push for accountability. Medina is due back in court next month. Vice President J.D. Vance set to lead the first White House briefing since July, earlier joining the Secretary of State to launch the Foundry School as part of a broader effort to rebuild American manufacturing.
5: And the idea that if you're working with your hands, you're not using your mind is one of the dumbest things that America's leaders ever told a generation of American kids.
2: The State Department says by 2033, U.S. manufacturers will need an estimated 3.8 million skilled workers in fields including semiconductors, energy, and defense. 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
3: Partial sunshine and humidity back into the air with temperatures in the 70s. A weak front back to the west could mean a passing thunder shower later this afternoon. Otherwise, with fair skies and some fog, we drop back into the upper 50s to lower 60s overnight. Near 80 with partial sunshine on Friday with a northwesterly breeze. And looks like highs in the 70s through the holiday weekend. Best chance of a few pop-up showers will be on Saturday. From the Stormwatch 9 Weather Center, I'm meteorologist Kevin Skorupa.
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25: Hey!
0: everyone. Some of the Rumble people are beating me to it. Happy Friday, Junior. They're writing in the chat. Well, happy Friday, Junior, to you as well. And thank you for joining us. It's another busy day here in the Commonwealth. A lot of news to get to. We're on, what is this, day six of the Lindsey Clancy trial deliberations? Not looking good. That's how I'd put it. It's not looking good. I think a mistrial is in our future, unfortunately. And there is a possibility that we're going to be sitting through all of this all over again. What I will say is yesterday I talked a little bit about this woman, Dawn Light, who was trying to take pictures. She claimed she was just trying to take a picture of Lindsey Clancy, which is also weird. Can I just throw that out there? Also strange, 56-year-old retired nurse, that you're trying to take photos of Lindsey Clancy. I can think of a million things that would be more productive. We've got enough pictures of Lindsey Clancy. In case Dawn Light is curious, we're good on that front. We've got plenty of pictures of this woman. But I didn't realize when I was talking about this, I saw the video of some of these reporters saying to her, what's it like to be a celebrity? How do you feel about being a celebrity? I think we're playing a little fast and loose with that term these days. If this woman, who could be facing 20 years in prison for trying to allegedly intimidate jurors, is known now as a celebrity, then I'm out. I'm done. I don't know what to tell you. I don't want to follow this stuff anymore. If this is our new bar for what qualifies as a celebrity, we got some slaining to do, because this is not good. But I didn't realize that halfway through, she's kind of liking it at first. She looks at this woman. She goes, I know you. And she gives her a really creepy smile. She's reminding me of Kathy Bates in Misery. This is the vibe I'm getting from this lady. What I didn't notice until today, and I posted the video on the Instagram teaser, is then she starts running. She gets into a little bit of a gallop or a trot, and she tries to get away from the reporters, and she runs. There is something, Matt, so unnerving about watching someone run away from cameras like that. Like, we've all seen people, they take the newspaper, they take the magazine, they have the umbrella, they try to, you know, make their way to the car and avoid the paparazzi or avoid the cameras or avoid whatever. But seeing someone hit a full-blown sprint, especially a 56-year-old woman, very strange. Very strange. You got to watch the video to really understand what I'm getting at here. All right, now, we will talk about

scenes. And she killed this young mom. The mom, it was her first day back from maternity leave. She has a 5-month-old. It was her first day back at work, and she gets stabbed to death by this woman. And Pamela Cisneros is her name. And so I was reading about it today because the fundraiser, this is actually one fundraiser I can get on board with. A lot of this fundraising nowadays makes me uneasy, including the Lindsay Clancy fundraising. But this I can get on board with. They've already raised $500,000 for the daughter of Aaron Piancetti. And I think that's great. It's awful that this even has to happen. Obviously, none of this money is going to fill the void of losing your mother, and in such a tragic way. But people have been showing support for the family. Cisnero ended up in a standoff, basically, with police, and she was eventually shot and killed. And the reason that I want to talk about this today is not only because there is a faction, there's a group of people out there who are laughing or mocking the death of this young mom. I wasn't going to talk about it because I'm really working on this thing. I'm working on this thing where I try not to focus on people, bad faith actors, probably a lot of times it's just bots being paid by China or Russia, who are saying the most incendiary, insulting, offensive things just to get a rise out of people or just to gain clicks or attention. And I noticed I did this with Dolly Parton. So Dolly Parton passed away, and I was on Twitter, and I saw some people saying, oh, she was Democrat. No, she was conservative. No, she spoke for socialists. 9 to 5 is a real socialist anthem or whatever. And I responded back, and I said, oh, all these people trying to claim Dolly Parton was on their political side of the aisle. And then I had to check myself because I was like, is it all these people? Or at 99.999% of people, Democrat, Republican, are coming out and just saying nice things about her and just saying, oh, I'm sad. I loved her. I loved her music. Here I am highlighting the 0.0001% of freaks. And that's not helping. If anything, I'm hurting the situation because I'm highlighting the freaks. And so when I saw reports out that there were people who were taunting or laughing or mocking the murder of this young mother, I was like, I'm not even going to give any oxygen to that because these people are in their basements and this is exactly what they want. They want to say the meanest thing possible and get a reaction. And they want someone with a bigger platform. I'm not saying my platform's huge by any means, but they want people with bigger platforms to repost it and express their outrage so they get more clicks. But then today, and this is where it changes for me, today I read a story about an Oscar-nominated filmmaker who was getting in on this, who was getting in on the dancing on this woman's grave. Dancing on this woman's grave. This is an Oscar-nominated film producer, movie director. Her name, and I never heard of her, but Lexi Alexander. And I guess the movies, you guys actually might know some of the movies that she's made. It said here, Green Street Hooligans. I know that's like a cult classic. And Johnny Flinton. But she's a bona fide Hollywood, credentialed person. And she put out a meme. And the meme was Batman and then the bat light or whatever they call that, where the spotlight in the sky, it was a picture of Luigi Mangione. And it was likening this, what this woman Cisnero did to this banker, to this young mother, to what Luigi Mangione did to Thompson, the CEO of the healthcare, United Healthcare. So it's trying to liken the two stories and trying to hit on that theme of, oh, eat the rich, and this is vigilante justice for all these rich people. Now, this is coming from a woman who's Oscar nominated, who I'm sure is doing fine. And she is excited about the murder of this young mom who, for what it's worth, she was not like high level as in making millions of dollars. She was, I think I've read that she was making $100,000. So she was having success. She was working her ass off. She was going back to work after having a 5-month-old. But she was not one of these billionaires. And it kind of ties into this idea of, they keep saying billionaires and 1%.
to add cover or to give themselves cover when they justify these murders and when they justify this violence. But really all that means is anyone who I perceive as doing okay or having any success

0: deaths in the traditional sense, deserves to die. Deserves to die in a painful, bloody way. Because I don't like what they're doing, or I disagree with their politics, or I disagree with their lifestyle, or who is this woman to have a nuclear family and get married and have a kid and try to have a good job? She deserves to die. This is justice in their minds. And it's ironic that it's coming from someone who, if you looked at her background, she looks like she's in the 1% herself. But I saw this story and I was like, wow, we've really lost the plot. Like now, and it's a lesson for people. Whenever they tell you, oh, well, this situation is justified because this person is an exception. This person is Jeff Bezos, or this person is Charlie Kirk, or this person is 1%. This person is a leader. This person has, you know, had a big platform. Just know that their violence and this bloodlust or this bloodthirst to kill people and to see people suffer and to hate people and to wish the worst on people who are just trying to live their lives, it is not something that only involves a small group. It's all of us. If you don't think that if you were in this situation, I know it for a fact, if anything were to happen to anyone I know and they don't fall into the Free Palestine psycho radical left, that this is what's going to happen online. That they're going to be, oh, their death didn't matter. They deserve to die. This is what we have now, and it's out there. And I wasn't going to talk about it when I thought it was just a bunch of trolls. But this is like, now these are, as Jonathan Carl would say, serious people. And this is what they believe. They believe it's okay for this young mom with a 5-month-old. She was just starting her family. She had everything to look forward to. It's okay because maybe she didn't align with a certain political agenda. We don't even know what her political agenda was, but just because she works at Bank of America and, you know, she's married and she has a kid, we can assume, right? We can assume what her political agenda is. They justify this stuff. They rationalize it. And it's really sick and it's really twisted. And then another story that was from yesterday, and I do think that these two things have something in common, the story out of Minnesota with this man who shot up an apartment complex. I guess he was going to get evicted. And he had threatened the apartment complex that he had a gun and he was going to kill people. And then he ends up doing just that. And 2 officers were wounded, 2 people were killed, multiple people were injured. And it started, you know, the wheels start turning for me. I'm looking at this Cisnero woman, you know, with the knives, and I'm looking at this shooter. And I'm thinking, there's got to be a better way to handle lunatics than what we're currently doing. And I know people want to talk about, well, the real root of the problem is, you know, drugs, or the root of the problem is there's no more village, there's no more community, or there's too much internet, too much social media. All that stuff. It's like when we're talking about the border and people want to talk about the economy of these other countries. That all is good for a think piece. It doesn't really help us in the now. We have people who are getting stabbed to death walking to work in Times Square. We need something a little bit more immediate to remedy this problem, or to at least start to try. Because how I feel now, and how I think a lot of people feel, is we're all just walking around like sitting ducks, hoping that we don't piss off one of these nuts and that we don't end up dead. And we know if we do end up dead, that it's going to, Abby Phillip and the rest of the team at CNN are going to be saying, well, does it really matter? You know, she was kind of MAGA. Are we really going to cry that many tears over this? This is what we're all dealing with. And I can't help but feel like even the families of these crazy people are left in a bad situation, because they can report it. They can be aware of the mental health issues. But if there's really no recourse, if there's no system in place for how to deal with these people, maybe it's opening up the mental institutions in the way that we had decades prior. But there's got to be something more than just, you know, the police writing up something and the person being released back into society to wreak havoc. And where's the compassion in that? This reminds me a lot of the border situation, because we're oftentimes told that we have to have compassion for people coming in. And I always think, well, what about the compassion for Lake and Riley's parents? What about the compassion for Rachel Marin's children who are growing up without a mother? Why does compassion for one group mean that everybody else is going to have to take a risk and just hope that they don't get killed? This is the same thing. Compassion for these people who are suffering from some sort of mental problem in turn means that we're all walking around hoping that maybe there's a Daniel Penny amongst us who's crazy enough to confront somebody if we end up, you know, pushed into a corner. But for the most part, we're all just fingers crossed, hoping we stay out of harm's way. I don't think that is tenable for a society. I really don't. And we can, people want to make it about the guns, and I listen to people when they give me their, I always say, like, what's the solution here? But if your solution is more gun laws, Minnesota has, you know, pretty strict, I would say middle of the road gun laws, red flag laws and all that stuff. This guy seems to me like he'd meet a lot of these requirements. It still didn't work. So there's got to be something else. I'm opening this up to the callers, 844-500-4242. What do we do when a society is dealing with so many people who are violent, who are unstable, and who really have nowhere to go, and their families are left to try to pick up the pieces or figure it out? And we always said we're what, 25 years away from 9/11, 25 years, if you can believe it. And what was the big thing after that? See something, say something. Like, that's how we keep each other safe. A lot of times in these cases, whether it's Cisnero, whether it's Minnesota, people said something. People called up the building. People called up the cops and said, something weird's happening here. This woman's not okay. This lady's crazy. And if you see something and you say something and then nothing happens, or there's nothing the cops can do, or there's nothing that anyone can do, what good is it? We're right back to square one. 844-500-4242. This is the Grace Curley Show.
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0: Yeah, it's the question of deinstitutionalization, I think is what it was once called. And a lot of it happened under President John F. Kennedy. Which was interesting because his sister, as most of you know, ended up getting a lobotomy. I think it was his father who was very much the proponent of that. And she got a lobotomy and then she was much worse by all accounts. Like it ended up, they ended up sending her away and the kids never really saw her. But he was the one who I think wanted to move people out of mental facilities and put them into, I think they were called therapeutic centers. And I think a lot of this, like so many things, by the way, a lot of things, welfare, a lot of this stuff starts off with very good intentions, and that should be acknowledged. But where it leads and, you know, along the way where we end up at is the problem. And right now we have, and I was in New York City, it was a while, it was a couple months ago. I was in the West Village, and that's a nicer area, you know, but I went into Times Square, I went into a couple different places, and I gotta tell you, the amount of mentally unstable people screaming in the subway, screaming at me, screaming at my mom. And I was thinking, I don't know if this is considered politically incorrect or not compassionate enough, but these people should not be just walking around ready to strike at a moment's notice, ready to hurt people. There's got to be a better way. Do I think we've got to go back to One Flew Over the Cuckoo's Nest? No. But with all the modern advancements that we have, all the technology, all of the money that we spend, there's not a better solution than just letting homelessness run amok and letting people walk around after they have a criminal history. And I'm going to read you what I mean by that when I talk about a criminal history, because that's important here too. So let's talk Minnesota first. Minneapolis, the suspected gunman in a shooting at a downtown Minneapolis apartment building that left two people dead and three police officers injured was identified as 35-year-old resident Carlton Neal Johnson II. He was facing eviction. The records allege Johnson assaulted another resident on the property. But then later, it says that the newspaper reported that Johnson was linked to 34 criminal cases in the Twin Cities. It described most of those cases as traffic violations, but added that Johnson previously was charged in two assaults and two misdemeanor drug cases. Johnson also pled guilty in 2012 to violating a contact order in a domestic abuse case. That's a pretty lengthy rap sheet. And a lot of warnings that went unheard. We'll be back.
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18: Partial sunshine and humidity back into the air with temperatures in the 70s. A weak front back to the west could mean a passing thunder shower later this afternoon. Otherwise, with fair skies and some fog, we drop back into the upper 50s to lower 60s overnight. Near 80 with partial sunshine on Friday with a northwesterly breeze. And looks like highs in the 70s through the holiday weekend. Best chance of a few pop-up showers will be on Saturday. From the Stormwatch 9 Weather Center, I'm meteorologist Kevin Skorupa.
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0: This is from the report about the Bank of America VP who was stabbed to death. The NYPD identified the suspect as Pamela Cisneros, a 49-year-old woman from Queens with a documented mental health history. And Red State writes that this then became a meme for this Hollywood director who thought it was funny. Bank of America vice president killed in Times Square stabbing, and then a picture of the bat signal with Batman and Luigi Mangione. And obviously this elicited a lot of outrage and response, and the director tried to, you know, pivot and say, oh, these are all just bots from Israel. It always goes back to Israel. But it did get me thinking, like, first of all, what has happened to our society that this particular political group, because I don't want to lump in all Democrats here. I really do want to say that this seems like the progressive young socialist Democrats, the people, the most radical of the group, who really delight in seeing people that they don't align with, or that they even think they judge a book by its cover. Like, for all we know, we don't know what this woman's politics was or were. You know, she, all we know is that she was a young mom who was going back to work. It was her first day back from maternity leave. She has a five-month-old, and she works at Bank of America. But that's enough. That's enough for this bloodthirsty group of ghouls to celebrate and somehow see this as vigilante justice, or, you know, justice of some kind, that this is what you get for working for Bank of America. And you're telling me this isn't a slippery slope we're on? I don't believe you. And then the second part of this that I want to highlight is right there in that report, it says a documented history of mental health issues. A lot of these stories have that in common, where the person, in the case of this woman, she tried to kill herself in front of a train, and then she also had, and this is, I think, 2018, 2019, she also had an altercation with police that involved acting erratically and yelling. So there was evidence to suggest that she wasn't well, and I don't want to say that it's on her family either, because I think in a lot of cases like this, the family does acknowledge there's a problem and they try to keep a close eye. But sometimes, I don't know, I think sometimes the problem is bigger than what you can handle. And you're looking at someone and, you know, there's a lot of good people who have either children or relatives who are maybe crazy is not the politically correct word, who are mentally unstable and who feel as though they are not equipped to handle it. And I don't blame people for that. Like, if you're not a therapist, if you're not a psychiatrist, if you're not a doctor, if you're not a social worker, if you're not a policeman, you might look at a lot of these situations and go, this is out of my hands. I don't know what else to do. I've contacted authorities. I've warned them that she's acting. How many times do we talk about school shooters where an aunt or a mom or someone calls up and says, this is my kid, or this is my nephew, and he's going to do something. He's going to hurt people. Sometimes that's the only thing you can think to do, and that's not enough. Tom, you're up next on the Grace Curley Show. We're talking about these two stories, one in Minnesota and one, of course, in Times Square. What's going on, Tom?
21: Well, number one, we need to bring back the mental institutions. And if need be, with a court order, if somebody is incapable of taking care of themselves and is a danger to the public, yes, society has the right to keep them locked up. Yeah. I mean, I'm sorry. I don't care what any white liberal ACLU lawyer says. At some point, safety first. And we do the same thing with red flag laws in many states of this country, where someone owns guns and they're, you know, kind of off the deep end. Yes, you have the right to take away their Second Amendment for a certain amount of time. But the other thing that's sad with this is that if you go back to when Charlie Kirk was assassinated, there were five teachers in the state of Massachusetts that celebrated his death. Now, myself, as a responsible citizen, called those school districts and politely recommended that these teachers should not be teaching children, and five of them were disciplined. You know, some of them were fired. And I called a talk show host and a very low-rated show in southeastern Massachusetts, that really got angry at me for doing so. Like, who are you to sit there and tell people how they should behave? You know, what about freedom of speech? Well, there's also responsibility with freedom of speech. And I needed to remind this buffoon that in Cambodia, once the communists took over, you had 14-year-old kids running around with AK-47s that if they didn't like your looks and you were wearing glasses, guess what? They either shot you or bashed you in the face with a rifle. So if it can happen over there, it can happen over here in the future. Make no mistake about it.
0: Yeah, and also what I would add in is the freedom of speech is not the problem. Like, I saw plenty of people felt plenty free to voice their glee over the assassination of Charlie Kirk. I mean, I don't think there was a shortage of people voicing their excitement and delight over the fact that this 31-year-old father of two was shot and killed, and then it was blasted through the world online. But you shouldn't confuse that with companies having to keep you employed. Like, that's the difference. You have the freedom to say whatever you want. You don't have the freedom to say it and then still remain a teacher or still teach young kids who are vulnerable to your wackiness. Those two things don't, and that's the part of it, they love to throw that at us. The only time they like the freedom of speech is when they're defending either like a Charlie Kirk hater or an anti-Semite or someone who says something repulsive about Donald Trump. Whenever they're defending these violent maniacs, then they throw out the freedom of speech. But they know that it's a false premise that they're basing their argument on, because it's like, you have the freedom to say whatever you want. But if I'm the leader of a company or if I'm the leader of a school district, I have the freedom to say, I don't want your crazy ass in the school. I don't want you teaching young kids. I don't trust your judgment. I have the freedom to do that too. Freedom of speech does not mean there's no accountability or there's no consequences. And by the way, the same thing goes for me. I have freedom of speech, but if I got on here and I said something that, for example, the higher-ups at HCRN took issue with, they have the freedom to say, we don't want that on the air. You can't do that. That's how the world works. And it's hilarious. The only time they defend the Constitution is, again, when they're defending anti-Semitism, when they're defending people's right to say that they think Jews should be killed. It's amazing when they cling to things. The only time that they talk about Christianity is when they want to lecture you about how, well, wouldn't Jesus want you to open up the border and let in all these illegal aliens? Oh, now you care about Jesus. Oh, how wonderful. The only time you take interest in Jesus is when you think you're using it as a way to, you know, take a shot at me and my politics. It's so obvious. It's so transparent to most people. And when we talk about this compassion, and a lot of this stuff is just compassion that's been like perverted to fit something. Like, think about the compassion that people have for the mentally ill, which I don't disagree with. I think you should have compassion. I think that a lot of these institutions, there was a lot of abuse going on. There was a lot of there was not enough oversight. I can acknowledge that. But when the pendulum swings so far where we have to have so much compassion for people who are mentally unstable that there's no recourse for the general public, then that compassion then kind of turns into just a danger for the rest of us. There's nothing compassionate about that. And it's the same thing with these illegal aliens. It's like, okay, so the compassionate thing to do, what would Jesus do? He would open up the border. He would let everybody in. Selling South Park. He would let everybody in. And that's supposed to be compassionate, but it's not compassionate for the young girl who's taking a jog and gets her head bashed in, is it? It's not compassionate for her parents. It's not compassionate for the Loyola student, Sheridan Gorman, who went to go see the Northern Lights and ended up shot in the head. It's not compassionate for Joe Abraham, who's never going to see his daughter again. Katie, who was killed by an illegal alien driver, it's not compassionate for him. And one of the more absurd things that I've heard over the last 24 hours is from Abby Phillip, who I know I always say I'm not going to play her on the show, but every once in a while she slips through the cracks here and I have no other option. Take a listen. She's going up against Brianna Lyman, who really holds her own. I first started following Brianna when she was writing for The Federalist, and she does a lot of appearances now on Fox and on CNN. And watch this interaction. This tells you all you need to know. This is cut one.
2: whenever the deaths of Americans, the murder of Americans mm-hmm. by anyone mm-hmm. is brought up at this table, it is a horrible tragedy, okay? That, there's no question about that.
3: But it's preventable when it's an illegal alien.
2: Hold on, when it's done, it's
3: preventable. If they weren't here, the person wouldn't be killed.
2: It's preventable when it's done by anyone.
3: Right, exactly.
2: So whether it's done by an illegal immigrant, a legal immigrant, an American citizen, it literally does not matter because all of those are horrible crimes and those people should be punished for them.
0: It literally doesn't matter, according to Abby Phillip. Again, do you think it literally doesn't matter to Joe Abraham? Do you think it literally doesn't matter to Lake and Riley's parents that there was no reason for the people who killed their children to be in this country? And what does she mean, like, all deaths are preventable? Or all murders are preventable? I don't even understand, like, what she's trying to say. Or maybe all deaths, maybe you could argue all murders are preventable, but some are definitely more preventable than others. Some you can kind of game out and say, hey, if we import a convicted murderer, there's a good chance they're going to do some harm to people in this country. We can't really deport people, American citizens, who we think might murder someone. But we can certainly not let people in who have already murdered someone. And you don't think that should come into play at all? I love that literally, too. And Jemele Hill in the background. Yeah, yeah. Good job. You're doing great, sweetie. God. It's the part of it I always find fascinating. The part of it I always find fascinating is how these people on CNN and in Congress can look at, like, Marcus Coleman, that father of the 7-year-old girl who was disabled by an illegal alien truck driver, how they can look at that guy in the face. This guy with so much composure and so much dignity and so much strength. How they can look him in the face and still parrot this crap that it literally doesn't matter. His 7-year-old is never going to be the same. But according to Abby Phillip, he should know, he should take solace in the fact that it literally doesn't matter. Whether the person who did this to his child is illegal or not illegal, Abby Phillip doesn't seem to care. She doesn't think it matters, so I don't see what his big problem is. It's just not right. And these people are, they continue, they have no shame. I say it every single day, but it's true. It's definitely true. I want to talk about a comment that Joe Rogan made. I think I'll save this for when we come back. It's about the Lindsey Clancy trial. He's talking about these women who have donned their pink shirts and have gone out to support Lindsey Clancy and are making TikToks and all sorts of videos. And he said something that I think is important, which is, you know, a lot of these women haven't seen the crime photos and that would change things. I want to discuss whether or not it would. Everybody's talking about weight loss injections because the results are so dramatic. They work by lowering blood sugar and reducing appetite. 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
25: God loves you and has an awesome plan for your life. If you were to die right now, do you know for certain that heaven would be your home? 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Say this with me, from your heart and out loud, to make heaven your home. Father, I turn from my sin. I receive Jesus Christ as my Savior and my Lord. Fill me with your Holy Spirit. I am yours. 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Have a wonderful day.
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9: And you can vote in the poll question by going to GraceCurlyShow.com. At this point, what do you think is the most likely outcome in the Lindsey Clancy trial? A unanimous verdict is reached? Mistrial and later a new trial? Mistrial and then a plea deal? Or the charges are going to be dropped?
0: I'm going to say mistrial and new trial.
9: Mistrial and new trial has 38%. Mistrial then plea deal has 48%.
0: Oh, wow.
9: A unanimous verdict being reached has 10%, and the charges being dropped has 3%.
0: Yeah, I saw Kevin Reddington saying they'd be ready for a retrial next week. I don't think it's going to be that quick by any means. I think if there is a retrial, we're looking at, I think Nate Eaton said probably 6 months, maybe even a year, that this would drag on. I wanted to play a cut here from Joe Rogan talking about some of these Clancy supporters. And I want to be clear. I'm not conflating people who are having serious discussions about postpartum psychosis and postpartum in general versus people who are rooting on this woman and saying, like, I feel you. Same here, Lindsay. Those are two different groups. But if we're talking about the TikTok same here, Lindsay group, I do think that what Joe Rogan is saying holds some weight to it. This is cut six.
26: People always feel, you know, I think if those ladies could see the crime scene and see those dead kids with their vacant eyes staring up because their mother took their life, the last thing that they saw was their mother standing over them, choking them to death, I don't think they would feel so bad.
27: I think everybody that's saying free Lindsay.
26: People are out of their mind.
27: If
26: right
27: she get
26: now.
27: Free, they should have to let her babysit.
26: She's out of her f***ing mind. The world is out of its f***ing mind. It's like more of these things come up where you're like, this can't be real. This can't be real. And it is real. More of these things where you're like, people are showing up in support of a woman who killed her children. I don't care how rough it was. The ability to kill your children is crazy.
0: Yeah. And it does speak to, I think, a societal rot. I think that there's an element of, we're seeing more of it because we have access to this now. Like, it's highly publicized. The media loves this kind of stuff. They love, you know, highlighting, like I said, the crazies and making it seem as though there's more of those people than there probably are. But the part he said about if they had seen the pictures of the children at the crime scene. I know that's hard to hear. I know that there's probably people out there saying, why do we have to play this, Grace? Like, I don't want to think about that. But it's something that I believe very firmly, which is if you are going to defend something, especially defend something as heinous as this, then you should have to deal with the really uncomfortable, gruesome, horrible aspects of it. And I said this recently, and I'm not comparing these two things, but I talked recently about abortion, and I had a conversation about the process of it, what that looks like, how violent that can be. And the response I get oftentimes is, oh, please, like, we don't want to hear this. You know, it's radio. It's lunchtime. It's, you know, it's a family show. We're not trying to hear this. And I get that. But then on the flip side, I think, well, if for the people out there who are so supportive of it, I had this conversation with a friend of mine who I know is very pro-choice. And I said, well, do you think that the process and like what that looks like if a baby's 8 months in the womb, a baby's 8 months, what is that? They would have to use all these different, you know, I started to go into some of the details that I had read about that what happens in that case. And she said to me, oh, like she kind of made a face like, I don't want to go there. And I said, well, you have to go there because you're the one who's supporting it. You're the one who thinks it's okay, and you're not willing to talk about what actually happens. It, for me, I feel the same way about this. If you're willing to say that this woman, that she was failed by all these systems and it wasn't her fault, you should have to grapple with the fact that these three little kids were strangled to death with exercise bands. In such a violent way, and it was painful. And the doctors in this case said that they suffered and they were scared. And as much as people don't want to hear that, I think that for the people who are out there with pink signs or pink shirts, they should have to hear that. This is what you're all out there for. This is what you're rallying behind. It's hard to hear because it should be hard to hear. And another situation where I think this comes into play is gender-affirming healthcare, using air quotes. A lot of people want to say they want to wear T-shirts that, you know, show that they're on the right side of this issue, the woke side of this issue. But the second you say, okay, so when should kids be able to take puberty blockers and have surgery? Then all of a sudden it's, well, that's it. Well, you better have an answer for that if this is what you're going to defend. We'll be right back.
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13: Nearly 54,000 cases of chocolate milk have been recalled after customers reported bloated cartons and an unpleasant smell, taste, or texture. Horizon Organic Dairy has recalled certain 12- and 18-pack cartons of its 1% chocolate milk. The product is a popular lunch option for children across the country. Company officials say the milk may spoil prematurely. An investigation is underway to determine the cause. The recalled 12 packs have UPC 7423-6500-2700 and Best Buy dates ranging from January 28th through February 3rd, 2027. The recalled 18 packs have UPC 7423-6520-8867 and Best Buy dates ranging from January 31st through February 2nd, 2027. For WNTK and WUVR News, I'm Rob Roberts.
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15: Vice President takes the podium. I'm Lisa Brady, Fox News. For today, at least, Vice President J.D. Vance leading the first White House press briefing since July after the departure of Press Secretary Karoline Leavitt.
16: Before I came out here, I was talking with the president in the Oval Office, and he said, be careful. I want you to do well, but if you do too well, I might make you the press secretary. So I've got to screw up a little bit because I'm busy enough as it is.
15: One of the first questions moments ago about affordability ahead of the midterm elections.
16: If you think that inflation is a problem, if you think affordability is a problem, number one, we're doing everything that we can to bring down prices. But what do the Democrats say? They say that they want to undo taxes. They want to increase taxes on Social Security and TIPS.
15: Highlighting pledges to undo Republican tax cuts, Democrats argue the president's agenda is not working. A federal court in Boston hearing arguments on the Trump executive order for new restrictions on mail-in voting.
17: The Postal Service's responsibility is to deliver ballots, not determine who may vote.
15: Tamika Simmons is general counsel for a sorority, Delta Sigma Theta, one of the plaintiffs in multiple lawsuits challenging the order as unconstitutional. The president has argued changes are needed for election security. A federal judge has temporarily blocked the Postal Service from enforcing new rules as time runs out for changes ahead of the midterms. So far today, no notes from the jury after telling the judge a second time they're still deadlocked at the trial of Lindsey Clancy, charged with murdering her three young children in Massachusetts and using an insanity defense. It's day six of deliberations.
18: Yesterday, the judge gave the Tui Rodriguez or dynamite charge, the final instruction urging jurors to reconsider their positions one more time. If they come back deadlocked again, the judge can't force more deliberations, opening the door to a mistrial.
15: Fox's Brian Yenis at the courthouse in Plymouth, where the defense attorney tells reporters he's ready if a mistrial leads to a new trial. 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
6: Partial sunshine and humidity back into the air with temperatures in the 70s. A weak front back to the west could mean a passing thunder shower later this afternoon. Otherwise, with fair skies and some fog, we drop back into the upper 50s to lower 60s overnight. Near 80 with partial sunshine on Friday with a northwesterly breeze. And looks like highs in the 70s through the holiday weekend. Best chance of a few pop-up showers will be on Saturday. From the Stormwatch 9 Weather Center, I'm meteorologist Kevin Skorupa.
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22: Welcome to the Howie Carr Show, 844-500-4242, 844-500-4242. Today's my last day at the Mid-Cape Command for the year. Sorry to be leaving it. It's a lovely spot, but it's time to go back to Boston area. And if you'd like to join us today, the number is 844-500-4242, 844-500-4242. And we'll be here all afternoon. We have a great Cheap Bastard deal a little later in the day. And it's a lot of news. J.D. Vance is handling the press briefing today. They're not really asking him. I thought they'd be asking him more about what's going on in Iran, but they asked him how he took off all the weight. I mean, I think Caroline Leavitt would have appreciated some, you know, softball type questions like that. That they haven't asked him about Tucker Carlson either. He's really getting roasted about his relationship with Tucker Carlson and confusing the terms blood guilt and blood libel at a at a conference of Jewish Republican donors earlier this week, but he doesn't seem to be getting any heat about that. Maybe everybody's just into the early Labor Day vacation, 3-day weekend mode, end of summer, etc., etc. I don't know. Interesting development in the world of Fox News Media. They just announced that Maria Bartiromo is no longer with the company after more than 12 years of work. Today was her last day. She's not even going to be around tomorrow to say goodbye to everybody. She's not going to be doing the Fox Business News show on Sunday, which I thought was one of the better shows, because she always had a good Trump people, and she was really pro-Trump all the way. And, you know, some people are speculating that she's going to get the job as press secretary, but I don't know. I'm not so certain that that's going to happen. This is kind of like getting a typical Rupert Murdoch Fox News two in the hat situation. You know, one day you're there, the next day you're not. Like, for instance, Tucker Carlson, or Bill O'Reilly, or Neil Cavuto. You know, I mean, they have about as much sympathy or feeling for

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8: Howie Carr is back.
7: .781 says, why are these women at Lindsey Clancy's trial not at work? I work all week, then this holiday weekend I get to mow my lawn, do laundry, grocery shop, etc. No time for hanging out outside a courthouse. Yeah. You know, there have been some big trials in Massachusetts down through the years. There was the Lizzie Borden trial in Fall River. Sacco and Vanzetti. In the Italian anarchists who were charged with killing a bank guard. They were tried in the same courthouse as Karen Reed. Were there people all dressed up like this? I assume Sacco and Vanzetti. There were probably some demonstrations, but they were probably in Boston, not in Dedham. And, you know, but in those days, you know, Lizzie Borden in the 19th century, Sacco and Vanzetti in the early 20th century, people worked for a living, you know? There was nobody, there was no welfare. And now most people don't work. I mean, that's the reality of it. And, you know, look at this woman that was, you know, charged with trying to jurors taking pictures with her cell phone. I mean, here she is. She's 56 years old, hanging around the courthouse. I think she's a nurse. She was a nurse, but she's unemployed. How do you be an unemployed nurse unless you made the decision not to work? You know. And by the way, she's also a contributor to Act Blue, that phony baloney Democrat fundraising site. The only thing that surprised me about her was I did not see anything about her contributions to local Democrat candidates. I looked her up on the Office of Campaign and Political Finance for Massachusetts and saw nothing on her. 844-500-4242. Limerick guy says, that last texter was an idiot. Oldest kid was 5 and the youngest was 8 months. So the fact that Lindsay was 5'2 has nothing to do with nothing. Good grief. I know some guy wrote a column for the Federalist today, Eddie Scarry, and he said he was talking to some woman about it. And she said, oh, I've been following this case. And she started making these statements that were just totally untrue. 844-500-4242. He's on videotape, surveillance videotape, with a timestamp at the CVS. How do you do that if you're killing the kid? You can't. 844-500-4242. And as you know, the Babylon Bee said Lindsey Clancy. They had a headline: Lindsey Clancy is now the front runner for the 2028 Democrat nomination. Clancy Mangione. How about that for a ticket? This is Kevin Reddington today. Listen to this. Cut 12.
9: I'm sure this has been excruciating for everybody involved. How are you feeling? How are you doing?
10: Good. Fine. I mean, you know, the support has been great. You guys have been great. Well, look at these letters I got to deliver to her.
9: Wow.
10: From all over the world. It's just amazing.
9: How does she feel about receiving all of that support?
10: I don't really get into it with her. It's private. She reads them all.
7: Letters of support from all over the world. Because, again, everybody's watching it on streaming, so they see what's going on. And, I think they would be better off if they were still watching General Hospital or As the World Turns or The Edge of Night. The guy in The Edge of Night for a long time was named Carr, K-A-R-R, and his wife... she wanted to leave the show, so they knocked her off. This was a long time ago. And my aunt was still teaching at the Old North School in Portland. And so they just had Sarah Carr run over. And the next day, all the little kids were coming up to her, and they were crying, and they were saying, I'm so sorry for your relative, Sarah Carr. But, I mean, you know, those were little kids. I mean, I think their parents knew that it wasn't real. I'm not sure that these women out in pink know that it's not real. 844-500-4242. That woman looks like Howie Carr with a wig. I didn't come here to be made sport.
11: How dare you?
7: By the way, I think she weighs more than me, too, on top of everything else. 844-500-4242. I'm Howie Carr.
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15: Shoppers in Lebanon remain on alert days after police say three people came into contact with what appears to be an aggressive gray fox or fisher cat. Surveillance footage from one of the businesses captured the initial attack on Sunday. Two more encounters with what police say was likely the same animal took place over the next 24 hours. Lebanon police used their drone to search for the animal by air, but had no luck finding it. Police say everyone in the area should be aware of their surroundings, and anyone scratched or bitten is encouraged to seek immediate medical attention. Wildlife experts say if the animal is rabid, it will likely succumb to the disease in a couple of days. 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
17: A note from the jury. I'm Lisa Brady, Fox News. The nine women and three men deliberating the fate of Lindsay Clancy in Massachusetts over the killing of her three young children just reaching out to the judge on day six of deliberations.
18: This note comes 8 hours after their last note, which said that they were still deadlocked. That note yesterday came in after lunch. They went home, they came back today, and now we hear from them.
17: Fox's Brian Yenes at the courthouse in Plymouth, where the judge gave the jury a so-called dynamite charge yesterday, considered final instructions before possibly declaring a mistrial if they remain deadlocked. There's no confirmation yet what's in the jury's latest note. They've been weighing several possible options, including murder or lesser counts of second-degree murder or manslaughter, or not guilty, including not guilty by reason of insanity. A message to Iran about control over the Strait of Hormuz.
19: You've got to stop shooting at commercial shipping.
17: And Vice President J.D. Vance says the U.S. won't talk to Iran unless they stop shooting at commercial shipping. Leading a White House briefing, he also tells reporters,
19: I wouldn't call it a war. Right now, there is no active shooting. I recognize there have been places where this has flared up. Major combat operations lasted for about 6 weeks.
17: Declining to put a timetable on ending the conflict or detail any next steps against the regime as an economic pressure campaign continues. Iran launching more strikes on U.S. Gulf allies earlier following U.S. strikes earlier this week. The vice president also fielding multiple questions on the midterm elections.
19: If you're worried about affordability, how is the Democrats' tax increase going to make your life more affordable?
17: Arguing Democrats will undo Republican tax cuts. And again, the jury at the Lindsay Clancy murder trial is sending a note to the judge. We don't know yet what's in it. 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
24: God loves you and has an awesome plan for your life. 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Father, I turn from my sin. I receive Jesus Christ as my Savior and my Lord. Fill me with your Holy Spirit. I am yours. 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Have a wonderful day.
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3: Partial sunshine and humidity back into the air with temperatures in the 70s. A weak front back to the west could mean a passing thunder shower later this afternoon. Otherwise, with fair skies and some fog, we drop back into the upper 50s to lower 60s overnight. Near 80 with partial sunshine on Friday with a northwesterly breeze. And looks like highs in the 70s through the holiday weekend. Best chance of a few pop-up showers will be on Saturday. From the Stormwatch 9 Weather Center, I'm meteorologist Kevin Skarupa.
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7: Welcome to the Howie Carr Show, 844-500-4242, 844-500-4242. Breaking news here, if you're listening live, new note from Clancy Jury. After deadlock, the court is now back in session and the lawyers are at the sidebar discussing whatever with Judge Sullivan. So maybe we will have a verdict, or at least a mistrial declared. I don't know. We'll keep you informed. 844-500-4242, 844-500-4242. It's Limerick guy can't read your latest thing. He's talking about some of the old soap operas, but I can't read what he's changed them to. Anyway, you know, one thing that I don't think that J.D. Vance was asked about today at when he was hosting the press conference, the press availability. He was filling in for the now-departed Caroline Leavitt. Did you know that the guy who just who vandalized his home in Cincinnati earlier this year just pleaded guilty 2 days ago to federal charges on Tuesday. I'll bet you didn't see that on regime-controlled media, did you? Because it wasn't on regime-controlled media. William D. DeFore, 26, reportedly caused tens of thousands of dollars in damages January 5th when he used a hammer to smash multiple windows at Vance's unoccupied home. Can you guess what defense they used? His defense attorney, his court-appointed defense attorney, that goes without saying, of course. He suffers from mental health issues. Oh, you don't say. DeFore used the hammer to break large historic glass windows across the front of the house. The equipment was owned by the U.S. government and valued at more than $28,000. They just upgraded the security, as they always do. FBI sources, you got to look at this guy. You know, again, you're not going to see him on the nightly newscast. You got to look him up online. William D. DeFore, D E capital F O O R. FBI sources previously told Fox News that when DeFore was arrested, he demanded to be called Julia. Oh, I know you're shocked. You're terribly shocked.
26: Are you a boy?
7: I looked at the picture and I said, I seem to remember this guy having some trans issues. And sure enough. Brian, you're next with Howie Carr. Go ahead, Brian.
5: Hey, Howie. Brian from Maine. That hospital that lady escaped from, there was actually probably a psych ward called AMHA. That's in Augusta, just as you get into town. And I've done work there. We actually, I was running an excavator. We actually hit a...

0: Stack It Up.
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9: Partial sunshine and humidity back into the air with temperatures in the 70s. A weak front back to the west could mean a passing thunder shower later this afternoon. Otherwise, with fair skies and some fog, we drop back into the upper 50s to lower 60s overnight. Near 80 with partial sunshine on Friday with a northwesterly breeze. And looks like highs in the 70s through the holiday weekend. Best chance of a few pop-up showers will be on Saturday. From the Stormwatch 9 Weather Center, I'm meteorologist Kevin Skorupa.
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10: Well, the court has now recessed again as the jury goes back in to continue its deliberation. But before, during the break, the judge allowed Reddington and the prosecution to be heard. And the Reddington, who's the attorney for Lindsey Clancy, who has become a bit of a folk hero after all these many decades of losing cases, oftentimes losing cases, and representing all kinds of shady people. But anyway, he's very angry. He was basically saying to the judge, that was a really weak jury instructions on probable cause, and he said that one juror is refusing to listen to his instructions on reasonable doubt, and that he should remove that juror. I don't know where I assume they've got some alternate jurors that sat through this whole thing so they could put one in, but then they would have to start over again with the deliberations. I mean, I think that's the way it usually works. You'd have to just start over and go over all this stuff again, and look at the knife and all what they've been doing. So he was angry, and the judge said it's a really consequential act to remove a juror, especially after they've been deliberating for almost a week now. And so the Commonwealth attorney stood up and said, "We don't have any objections to what you're doing, Your Honor, and because we don't know who the one juror is. She made a good point. We don't know what's going on in the deliberations. That's the way it's supposed to be. You're not supposed to have leaks coming out of the jury deliberation room. 844-500-4242. It's just a strange situation. I'm not sure. And then he said, Reddington said something like, if they come back with a mistrial in a half hour, it's going to be on you. And it would really be a shame if there's a mistrial after all this has gone on. 844-500-4242-781. Clancy admitted she did it. Where is the reasonable doubt? Well, again, it's, the reasonable doubt is her sanity. And again, we seem to have established that in New England, in Massachusetts, and in Maine, certainly, women have killed their children, multiple children, and gotten off on the grounds of insanity. The jury should be discussing whether she goes to prison or mental facility. This is insane. She shouldn't go to a prison? Why do I keep thinking everybody wants to go easy on her except one man? Why do I keep thinking that? Why? Well, there's three men. Three out of the 12 jurors are men. I've been thinking that it would be a couple of men. And maybe some women, too. 844-500-4242. Again, they're back deliberating again. The court is in recess while the jury continues its deliberations. And if it's like most days, they'll break around 4 o'clock. And if they're close, sometimes if they're really close to a verdict, the judge will say, yeah, wrap it up. Just, stay in till another hour or so later than you have been staying in just to get it done. But I haven't had the feeling that they're close to a verdict. But again, I don't know. 774 says these supporters outside the courthouse, and the fact that the husband stuck with the wife after she killed all three of the kids twice just shows you that there've always been and will always be these bat bleep crazy people, and that's okay. I just need to be safe from them. These Lindsey Clancy supporters concern me because a lot of them are nurses and teachers. And these wackadoos living among us. I don't want these crazy people anywhere near society. They're dangerous. 844. There is a clear correlation between Lindsey Clancy and Karen Reed. They're both female. That's pretty much it. I wish I'd put that line in the in my column. That is about the only significance. 844-500-4242. 603. Bruce from the Mets. I don't understand why there is even a trial. She tried to commit suicide, so why is she fighting to be found not guilty and live? Seems like a money grab by attorneys to me. Yeah, I don't think she knew what she was doing. I mean, look at again, the woman in Maine tried to kill herself twice. And, you know, sometimes you try to kill yourself, but you really don't try that hard. 844-500-4242, 844-500-4242. How do they know one of the jurors is having trouble listening? That would constitute a week, and it doesn't constitute. Well, I don't know. I don't know why Reddington is talking about this one juror. You know, I mean, wasn't that one of the problems in the Karen Reed case that there was a supposedly one of the state police that was acting as the person in charge of getting the jury back and forth was supposedly leaking stuff. I mean, that was a big problem, as I recall. And so I would think that they've taken steps to make sure that sort of thing doesn't happen again. Or if it is happening, I don't think you would ever let the cat out of the bag in open court, especially before there's a verdict. I think when the court called clerk called the court to order, she said 12 jurors and 6 alternates are present. But did the alternates take part in the deliberations? I don't think they take part in the deliberation. I think it's only the 12 jurors. And so the alternates have to stick around? Maybe, I don't know. I don't know how it works. 844-500-4242. By the way, for those planning to go to the big Democrat rally in Maine on Labor Day, got some bad news for you. Graham Platner's not going to be making a speech. No longer set to speak at a Labor Day rally when he makes his first major public appearance. He was expected to speak about labor history. He must have read some books on it, because I don't think he's ever had a real job. You know, come on. He's going to speak on labor history and the importance of unions. However, the event organizers were urged not to let him speak by the former girlfriend and another woman who was accused of domestic abuse. Instead, he will lead a veterans march after the rally. They're going to march around some porta potties. Jimmy, you're next with Howie Carr. Go ahead, Jimmy.
11: Yeah, good afternoon, Howie. On this Clancy trial, I'm one of your listeners from down here in New York, and I haven't really been following this too much, but, you know, Howie, the one thing that kind of sticks in my mind is anytime there's a juror or jurors that go against, I guess you want to say the majority, they call them holdouts.
10: Right.
11: And to me, that always had a negative connotation to it, Howie. I feel, you know, if a person's really, after listening to all these weeks and experts and evidence, if they really feel and they're a person of their true convictions, now, I don't know what's going on as much as you do, but, I mean, are they really a holdout or just a person that says, listen, this is the way I see it, and I think that this is it? You follow where I'm coming from, Howie? It just doesn't...
10: Yeah. Yeah, I understand. But you know, the thing is that none of the actual facts are in dispute here, are they, Jimmy? I mean, she's admitted it. We know what she did. It's just a question of how you want to interpret it. So I think that probably makes it a lot harder. And again, you go back to the classic jury movie, 12 Angry Men, and you know, Henry Fonda, he's a holdout. But you know, two of the jurors, and people are speculating on the text line, two of the jurors yesterday or the day before, females, came in wearing pink. So are they you know, telegraphing a message, because they can't speak to the press or to the court? Are they telegraphing a message that they're on her side? And you know, Jimmy, There's another word for a holdout, and we saw it in the O.J. Simpson trial, jury nullification, right? I mean, it happens in the Bronx. They in the days when New York had a death penalty, they could never get a death penalty in the Bronx because they would have a certain number of jurors would just reflexively vote no on a death penalty, and sometimes they'd just vote no even if the guilt was overwhelming beyond a reasonable doubt. Right?
11: Understood.
10: I don't know.
11: I hear what you're saying. Yeah.
10: Yeah, I think it's just very hard to get to a verdict here when it's basically a philosophical question here. You know, was she insane or wasn't she insane? You know, is it murder or is it manslaughter that she, because she didn't have the appropriate, she wasn't in the appropriate mental state. You know, and some people would say murder is murder. I mean, you can't, I don't think you can let her walk away. Thanks for the call, Jimmy. 844-500-4242, 844-500-4242. I'm Howie Carr.
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10: All right, we got a great place here today, and it's Cape Flats Pizza, and Scott, who's here with me, he brought me a great Italian sub. This thing is fantastic. I asked him to bring me one because I really enjoyed it the last time I was there. And they brought over the pizzas for our party last weekend, last Friday. And they were great. He brought over like seven pizzas. They were all gone at the end of the evening. There were like three slices left, and then my daughter Tina ate them all. So before I could even eat anymore, so I'm glad I got this up now. Cape Flats Pizza celebrates Cape Cod and what makes it such a unique place. Whether you're on vacation or loving where you live, this feeling has a ripple effect that encourages you to go with the flow and seeing where the tide takes you. 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And limit three per order and no refunds, and they're doing a great business. I drove by after a remote a couple of Fridays ago, and the parking lot was packed on a Friday night. You're doing really well, Scott. Tell people about your background and what Cape Flats is into.
26: Well, thanks for having me, Howie. Really, really appreciate this opportunity. My background, I've been doing it 25 years. This is my fifth pizzeria. Every time I open one, I kind of take what I learned from the other ones and try to make the next one better. My wife came up with the name Cape Flats. We wanted to do a thin crust pizza, and she comes up with unbelievable names for restaurants. So she is a huge fan of the flats in Brewster Dennis, and she said, "How about Cape Flats?" And I said, "Wow, that popped." So we made the restaurant kind of, you know,
10: it used to be a Greek style pizza.
26: It was a Greek style pizza. It was old school Greek. The decor reflected that. And we went in and did a rebrand and a full renovation. We put in a nice little bar, and we made the decor kind of look like a Cape theme. Did a lot to try to make it look, you know, like an old
10: school. And the pizza really is. It's the best pizza around. And you, the subs, too. You know, the thing is, sometimes you got subs where the roll dominates, you know, and that's not what you want. And look at this, if you're on live. Look at this Italian. Look at how much they've got in there.
26: So my wife's from Boston, and I've gone to all the best places up there to get Italian subs, and I've learned you have to stack it. You
10: know? Right.
26: You have to stack it with meat, and we got one of the best breads around with the Piano Dossi. We get it fresh every day, and we just stack it with good meats.
10: So this is really a good place. And how you guys have been open just, what, about a year and a half, two years?
26: Yeah, exactly, a year and a half. Yeah. Yeah, so it was a good transition going from the Greek style to us. There was a lot of, you know, the community's been amazing and accepting us, and I think they like the change.
10: And you know, so what pizzas did you? What pizzas did you bring to my party here last week?
26: Let me see. I brought you one of them, which is our most popular. We call it the Rocky Shores. It was a steak pizza with Parmesan peppercorn on it. The margarita is our standout. And then I think I had a Riptide in there, which is a bacon jam. And just a few other ones.
10: The Meat Lovers.
26: Yeah.
10: That was a fantastic one. So you guys are open year round.
26: Yeah.
10: And you're open 7 days a week or
26: seven days a week.
10: When do you open?
26: 11 a.m. and we close in the wintertime, probably close around 9 o'clock at night.
10: And do you do mainly takeout, or do people come in, or both?
26: So it's probably 50% takeout. We do have a good sized dining room, but we it's mainly takeout. We do DoorDash for our delivery, and then but we do fill up at night. It's a big destination at night, so we do a good dine in service at night.
10: Yeah. So this is as the summer season winds down, you'll be doing more with just local people. But it's a good, comfortable place to hang out.
26: It's a good, comfortable place. I think the locals wait until the fall, to be honest with you. And that's
10: well, this is a great opportunity for WXDK listeners.
26: Absolutely.
10: You know,
26: to come in to grab
10: these. This is Cape Flats Pizza. Where is it exactly in Yarmouthport?
26: It's 559 Route 6A. It's right off the exit, the old exit 8. I don't know the numbers anymore, but the old exit 8.
10: And so it's really easy to get to, and it's just centrally located. What the name of the old place used to be?
26: It was Pizzas by Evan for about 30 years. Yeah.
10: So this is the new Pizza by Evan.
26: Yeah.
10: This is thin crust pizza, and you know, you get older, you can't really eat the heavy stuff as much,
26: yeah, exactly.
10: Or you prefer not to eat the heavy
26: exactly.
10: stuff
26: exactly,
10: except for when it comes to an Italian sub.
26: Yeah,
10: in that case you want a lot of meat. So this is better. This is the newer style, the more popular style of
26: exactly. I mean, I'm a huge New Haven fan, and I wanted to do something similar to that. It's not New Haven style. People will come in and, you know, kill me if I say it's New Haven style, but it's not. It's a reflection of it. It's charred. It's thin crust. It's different, yeah.
10: Yeah, it's really good. 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You'll be all set for a couple of trips out or a couple of pickups later on. It's a great place to visit to get takeout food before you watch football games, say.
26: Absolutely.
10: The season will be starting, or the professional season will be starting soon. 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
1: A federal judge has ruled that a previously unhoused man has standing to sue New Hampshire's attorney general over the state's anti-loitering law. Robert Clark, represented by the American Civil Liberties Union of New Hampshire, filed the lawsuit in the U.S. District Court for the District of New Hampshire in September of last year. Clark said he faced repeated threats of prosecution from Concord police during his years of homelessness as officers enforced the state's loitering statute against him. The lawsuit states that the loitering statute is unconstitutionally vague and violates the 4th and 14th Amendments by denying due process and allowing the government to conduct unreasonable searches and seizures, and also that it disproportionately targets the homeless population. For 99.7 WNTK and 1490 98.9 WUVR, I'm Rob Roberts.
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25: A question about reasonable doubt on Lisa Brady, Fox News, at the murder trial of Lindsay Clancy in Massachusetts.
2: Proof beyond a reasonable doubt does not mean proof beyond all possible doubt.
25: Judge William Sullivan explaining the law and the prosecution's burden of proof after the latest note from the jury on day six of deliberations, which now continues. While in the courtroom a short time ago, defense attorney Kevin Reddington arguing a juror should be removed.
3: And if we come back here in a half an hour with a mistrial because of a juror that has just spurned the instructions of this court, it's a shame. It's a real shame.
25: Prosecutor Jennifer Sprague countering.
4: There's no way to determine what the deliberations are, who's correct, who's incorrect, nor should we attempt to, because that's part of deliberations.
25: And the judge agreed, saying his instructions responded to a specific question.
2: I don't feel that it is proper for me to side with one side or the other of the deliberations.
25: The judge also saying that discharging a deliberating juror would be a sensitive undertaking. The allegation of one juror being accused of not following the judge's instruction on reasonable doubt comes after two previous notes this week telling the judge the jury could not reach a unanimous decision over the killing of Clancy's three children. She's using an insanity defense. If they say they're deadlocked again, the judge could declare a mistrial. Vice President J.D. Vance says Iran has to stop shooting at commercial ships in the Strait of Hormuz.
5: The president's been very clear, we're not talking to them. And we're not going to talk to them unless they stop shooting at commercial shipping.
25: Leading a White House briefing, Vance also telling reporters with no major combat operations underway, he wouldn't call it a war. Also declining to offer a timeline for ending the conflict. He says the president will ensure the American people never have to deal with a nuclear-armed Iran. Wall Street rallies, the Dow up 623. 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
14: Partial sunshine and humidity back into the air with temperatures in the 70s. A weak front back to the west could mean a passing thunder shower later this afternoon. Otherwise, with fair skies and some fog, we drop back into the upper 50s to lower 60s overnight. Near 80 with partial sunshine on Friday with a northwesterly breeze. And looks like highs in the 70s through the holiday weekend. Best chance of a few pop-up showers will be on Saturday. From the Stormwatch 9 Weather Center, I'm meteorologist Kevin Skorupa.
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10: Welcome to the Howie Carr Show, 844-500-4242. Damn, that Italian sub was good. Somebody on Rumble said, Howie smoked that sub. I did. I've been thinking about it all day long. 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I give half of it to Jared. Not to Jared. I'm high on my Italian sub. I give half of it to Taylor. It was pretty good, wasn't it, Taylor?
30: Oh, it was awesome. If you like meat, you're going to like that sandwich.
10: Yes. Yes, it's very good. And the pizza is superb, too, as you saw last weekend.
30: It was excellent. Yeah. Awesome.
31: I will have the gabagool.
10: 844-500-4242. So we're just, monitoring the jury deliberations in the Lindsey Clancy case. They it's got to come to an end before the Labor Day weekend. It looked like it was going to come to an end this afternoon, but apparently not. And the defense attorney, Kevin Reddington, he just said in open court about 30 minutes ago that it's an 11-1 issue. An 11-1 issue. I don't know how he knows that. But on the other hand, I think they cleared the courtroom while the judge was questioned. The judge brought the jury back in, and he questioned them. So maybe that's, and I, you know, the cameras were turned off.
0: Let's go to the courtroom.
10: Oh, then we're back up to the courtroom now? Okay.
1: Court, all right.
10: Judge Sullivan just walked in. They all rose. All except Lindsey Clancy.

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5: 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Jared, what's the poll question? What are the results thus far?
6: Today's poll question, which you can vote in at HowieCarshow.com, is when will the mistrial be declared? Today, tomorrow, after Labor Day, or no, they'll get a verdict?
5: I think it'll be tomorrow.
6: 52% of the audience says it will be tomorrow. 15% say after Labor Day. 5% say no, they'll get a verdict. And the numbers are dropping for today. 29% now say today.
5: I predict
6: the percentage
5: continue
6: will
5: to
6: continue
5: drop.
6: To go down. Yes.
5: 844-500-4242. The defense attorney for Lindsey Clancy made a motion to remove one juror, saying a note from the jury indicates that one member, he or she, refuses to listen to the law. Judge William Sullivan did not grant the motion. He said he doesn't feel it's proper to side with one side or the other. In other words, he has a very different view of his judicial responsibilities than Beverly Cannone did in the Karen Reed trials, the kangaroo court trial. She was definitely siding with one side, the persecution, not the prosecution, the persecution. Sullivan said, at this point, I've asked if they are able to follow my instructions. That was specifically addressed toward the specific question. That's what I'm doing. The judge received a note from the jury and then held a lengthy sidebar with attorneys in the case. This was before Reddington spoke, and Clancy, before bringing jurors into the courtroom, reminding them of the standard of reasonable doubt, sending them back to continue to deliberate. 844-500-4242. Alex, you're next with Howie Carr. Go ahead, Alex.
7: Howie, I have a couple of points. First of all, if we went into an alternative reality And Lindsay had strangled a Labradoodle, a yellow lab, and God forbid, a French bulldog. All of these women would want her head on a stake. And the other point is, it seems like there's something in the water in Duxbury, in that area, like Hingham, Duxbury, because every few years, there's like a horrible domestic violence story that comes out of that area.
5: Well, yeah, like you're talking about like Walsh, you mean? In the next town, next county over? Yeah, Brian Walsh killing his wife and chopping her up. I mean, yeah, that was a horrific case. Yeah, this is Plymouth County, but Norfolk County has more of them than Plymouth County does. I mean, you have all these cases. You have the what happened with Karen Reed, Reed's boyfriend, whoever killed him. You have the Sandra Birchmore and the police officer case. You have the Wellesley doctor a few years back killing his wife. You have the Wellesley woman just this year killing her two kids. And you have the Wellesley son murdering his father on a playground. I mean, this has all happened fairly recently. There is something amiss. I don't know what it is. 844-500-4242. What are the chances there is not one of these crazy broads on the jury? I don't think they're nine women, and is one out of nine of them Massachusetts crazy? Forget Boston strong. Massachusetts crazy. Yeah, the odds are good. Text there. Jerry, you're next with Howie Carr. Go ahead, Jerry.
8: Hey, Howie. I also saw a post from a friend who was a woman stating that the husband was guilty. And I went back and I watched the trial. And I can't believe anybody would not find this woman guilty. And the other thing is, I asked my wife, did you have postpartum depression after our kids? Did you feel like you harm my children? And my children are in their 30s, and she said no, never.
5: Yeah.
8: And I'm not putting that aside. My mother had seven children. I'm still alive. But I felt that the woman was guilty, and I also feel that what a disservice to these poor babies who were murdered.
5: I know.
8: And
5: I know it's like they're forgotten, Jerry, isn't it?
8: It's incredible. And then fine, the man was stoic on the witness stand, but you know what? I in my job, I go to court all the time. You state the facts. You do what they tell you to do. And the thing was, is the man had to walk into his home.
5: Yeah.
8: Find his wife dying, and then walk down the cellar and find his children dead.
5: I know. Thanks for the call, Jerry. We'll take more calls when we come back. I'm Howie Carr.
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20: Partial sunshine and humidity back into the air with temperatures in the 70s. A weak front back to the west could mean a passing thunder shower later this afternoon. Otherwise, with fair skies and some fog, we drop back into the upper 50s to lower 60s overnight. Near 80 with partial sunshine on Friday with a northwesterly breeze. And looks like highs in the 70s through the holiday weekend. Best chance of a few pop-up showers will be on Saturday. From the Stormwatch 9 Weather Center, I'm meteorologist Kevin Skorupa.
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5: 978 is a woman texter. I had severe postpartum depression with violent intrusive thoughts. I was hospitalized 3 times. The thoughts terrified me that I would hurt my kids. I made up my mind that I would kill myself if it ever got to that point. I fought it tooth and nail. It lasted years. I didn't have a third of the help this woman had. She saw her kids suffer and continued to do it. It wasn't psychosis. It was cold-blooded murder by an evil woman. No one will ever convince me otherwise. Justice for the baby. She can rot. Evil witch. That's a woman saying that. I think the liberals call the murder of the children late-term abortions. Are these fourth trimester abortions? It's more than fourth trimester, but that's why I always call it infanticide, is fourth trimester, right? I believe the holdout is a guy, not a woman. I don't know. I don't even think I'd want to guess. 844-500-4242. When I was born, my mother got very very depressed and very sick. She went to this place on the North Shore. She was actually hospitalized for months with Jimmy Pearsall. He was in the hospital too. He'd gone nuts. I mean, she never called it postpartum depression. She just said she was depressed. She was there for months. That was before insurance. It really cost my family, you know, I don't know, probably most of the cash that they had. But I mean, this is nothing new. This has been going on forever, you know. I mean, again, this goes back. We mentioned it earlier in the show. Back the what happened in Barry in 1901, what happened in Waterville, Maine in 1954, and then again in Fairfield, Maine. Same woman in 1966. These things happen, but they very rarely happen because most women, even if they're very very sick, like my mother was, they don't kill their kids. I was with my Aunt Mabel in Portland all the time, and she was down on the North Shore in this hospital with Jimmy Pearsall. It's really, and a bunch of other people too. It was a really high class mental institution. Tia, you're next with Howie Carr. Go ahead, Tia.
0: Yes, I've been thinking about this whole thing. The only thing that I kept going back to was him getting married so soon. So I was wondering if she heard something or if she saw something and decided to just, like, they're not going to be family anymore and all this, and that's the conclusion.
5: Well,
0: with all she's done.
5: We don't know that, but even if that rather far-fetched hypothesis is true, would that justify her killing the kids?
0: If she thought they weren't going to be a family anymore, that's what I was thinking, you know. And that's
5: I mean, these you read about these things occasionally. Sadly, you know, someone says a husband says I can't see the kids anymore. The wife says I can't see the kids anymore because the court gave custody to the other spouse, and so they get the kids for the weekend and then they kill them. I mean, no one ever says this is okay, Tia.
0: No, I know. But, I mean, I just feel that they had something to do with it, that's all. You know?
5: How would you vote?
0: I would vote that because of the reaction from everything that she knew, plus she figured that I'm never going to have my family together. I just want to, you know, get rid of everything, basically.
5: What did she know? I mean, you're just guessing at this.
0: Well, just a thought. I don't know. It just came to me. I don't know.
5: All right. Thank you, Tia. 844-500-4242. 508 says, me, you, and three listeners know who Jim Pearsall was. Oh, I'm sorry. Jimmy Pearsall was a famous Red Sox player who was, and later on for other teams, but he was crazy. He hit a home run once, and he crawled on his hands and knees to first base, and then he ran backwards from first to second base. He would do crazy stuff all the time. He was a nut. Even after he got out of the hospital, he was a nut. And he wrote a book, and they made a movie about him, and it was called Fear Strikes Out. I guess I give the audience credit for knowing more baseball history than they do. I think a lot of people know who Jimmy Pearsall was. He was a Red Sox. Time 844-500-4242. Dave, you're next with Howie Carr. Go ahead, Dave.
21: Hey, Howie. You know, these supporters of this murderess
1: are just like a symptom of today's new progressive morality. In that, if it isn't my life, it doesn't matter, whether it's abortion or infanticide. It doesn't matter. Everything is all about being kind and understanding to everybody that's currently alive. And anybody else, that if they don't, you know, count, then they don't count because they're not mine. So if it's not my life, it doesn't matter. And that's the ultimate selfishness of today's society. It's just, it's scary.
5: You know, Dave, I think that earlier caller was onto something when he said if she had killed three dogs, none of these people would be out there, you know, wearing the pink dresses for her, the pink clothes. I think that's right, that they have more concern about animals sometimes than they do about little human beings, and it's just
1: I agree.
5: I don't hear anybody talking about these kids. You know, what did they do to deserve that? And Rogan's right too when he says maybe they should get to look at the autopsy photographs. You know, and just crime scene. I guess the crime scene photos would be even more gruesome. You know, the when they still have the bands wrapped around their necks and their dead eyes are looking up. It's just I don't know. I in a way, I feel sorry for her, but I don't want to see her go free. I don't want to see her just, you know, get out and you know. And again, I know she's going to suffer for the rest of her life because she's paralyzed. But should she really be out anywhere? 844-500-4242. 207, there are no facts that the husband had anything to do with this. They're just speculating on that. I know. Jay, you're next with Howie Carr. Go ahead, Jay.
21: Hey, Howie. Howie, do you get the impression that the Democrats are trying to legalize murder? I'm looking at Carmelo Anthony and Mangione and now Clancy. They're becoming sensitive to the death itself. But I tell you, the pinnacle of abomination is Mara Healy, who you can have death until conception. That is the absolute...
5: Until delivery.
21: until delivery. I mean...
5: Yeah. I know.
21: The thing is, Howie, I think that Massachusetts deserves Mara Healy. And Ed Markey, they used to be the cradle of intellect, Massachusetts. Now it's the cradle of ignorance.
5: Yeah, you know, you can say most of the voters in Massachusetts deserve Mara Healy and Ed Markey, but I don't think I personally deserve it, and I don't think most of the listeners out there deserve these people. I mean, you know, you're right. We used to have, you know, pretty responsible people in elective office. I mean, you know, a very underrated guy, Calvin Coolidge. He was president of the Senate. President, governor of Massachusetts, then he was vice president, and finally president of the United States. I mean, that guy was a sober, industrious, educated, Amherst, American. And there's nobody like that now. Nobody. It's sad what this state has become. The central question before the jury is whether Clancy should be held criminally responsible for her actions. In Massachusetts, a defendant may be found to lack criminal responsibility if she was suffering from a, quote, mental disease or defect, unquote, that made her unable to appreciate the wrongfulness of her actions to a moral certainty or unable to conform them to the law. The judge instructed jurors last week on the applicable law and range of verdicts, first-degree murder, second-degree murder, or manslaughter, as well as verdicts of not guilty or not guilty by lack of criminal responsibility. Not guilty by lack of criminal responsibility. In order to get a conviction, prosecutors must prove beyond a reasonable doubt that Clancy was not seriously mentally ill when she killed her children, or even if she was, that she understood her actions were wrong or could conform to the law. How could she not understand her actions were wrong? How could she not understand that? I don't see, you know, I don't see how you can find that she didn't understand what she was doing. And this thing about the voices, it was a male voice. Oh, a male voice. I thought God was non-binary. This is what James Talafrico says. Maria, you're next with Howie Carr. Go ahead, Maria.
2: Hi, Howie.
5: Hi.
2: Have you noticed through this, whenever a man says something, the women are all speaking up, all these women in pink shirts saying, you don't know what it's like. You can't talk. You're a man. Now all of a sudden they know what a woman is? Do you get it?
5: Yes, I do. No one's talking about our neighbors. No one's talking about I am your neighbor with a uterus. Or I am a birthing person.
2: No.
5: They're all saying, I am woman, hear me roar. Right.
2: Exactly. I don't want to hear anything from them anymore.
5: Do you know women that think she's being framed?
2: I have up in New Hampshire, we have this thing called Next Door App. I know it's everywhere, but it's pretty prevalent in southern New Hampshire. And they think that she's innocent. And my question, I actually put out on it, I listed all three children's names. I said, I want to know who's speaking for them, because I'm not hearing one woman or mom, so I want to hear from dads and fathers. And all I'm getting is men. it's gross. It really is.
5: Yeah, I know. I think that I really do, and I say this in my column for tomorrow. I think these women that are just obsessing over this thing and coming up with these crazy theories, they'd be better off watching the old soap operas. Bring back the soap operas, you know. Give them something to do. Thanks for the call, Maria. 844-500-4244. Excuse me. What am I saying? I'm getting confused here. People are guessing like this is a quick pick ticket, says 781. I know. It's become entertainment. 844-500-4242. That's the right number. Scott, you're next with Howie Carr. Go ahead, Scott.
6: Hi, Howie.
5: Hi.
6: Irrefutable proof. He told the husband to go out to the store. That's premeditation.
5: Right.
6: And then all of a sudden the psychosis puts in? I don't think so. Guilty, first degree, never, ever get out. Organ donor. That's all I got.
5: you're colder than I am, Scott. Donna, you're next with Howie Carr. Go ahead, Donna.
22: Hi, Howie.
5: Hi.
22: I was thinking about that woman about 20, 25 years ago that drove her kids into the lake where they were strapped in their car seats.
5: Sandra
22: and
5: Smith.
22: And everyone was like, oh, right,
5: yeah.
22: She's horrible. She should go to prison. What's changed? This woman did this. She strangled her kids.
5: Well, this woman, Smith actually was premeditated, because when she did it, she said a black guy did it. A black guy, I guess, carjacked her and then drove the kids into the lake. So, I mean, in
22: hey,
5: one
22: what's
5: sense.
22: The difference in hearing voices? I mean, that's ridiculous.
5: Yeah, I know, hearing voices. I mean, and especially a male voice. In this context, you know, where they're trying to blame everything on the guys. I just don't know. Thanks for the call, Donna. 844-500-4242. For 20 years, preborn has stood in the gap between fear and hope. And this year alone, God has used preborn to save nearly 60,000 babies from abortion. Since Roe v. Wade was overturned, the abortion industry hasn't slowed down. 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
23: 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We have new help at Old Man's Junk. PJ, the old man's granddaughter. PJ will be there Thursday, Friday, Saturdays, slinging $2 hot dogs, chili dogs, hamburgers, sausage, and steak sub. 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
5: Bruce from the Mets says, I always felt bad for Jimmy Pearsall. I myself wanted to climb the backstop screen many times. See, people do know who some people know who Jimmy Pearsall was. He was a very famous guy. Somebody else also said, I didn't realize this, that one time he hit a home run and he ran from home plate to third to second, and they said, what are you doing? And he said, it just says I have to round the bases, and so they had to change the rules after that. I did not know that. 844-500-4242. He was nuts, though. He really was nuts. 844-500-4242. Paul, You're next with Howie Carr. Go ahead, Paul.
10: Hey, Howie. I have to try to shed a little bit of light on this. Regardless of guilt or innocence, I mean, she did it. But I think there has to be a certain amount of culpability on these drug companies. You know, they have no idea of what these medications are going to do to people. So they have these psychiatrists or skyhiatrists. They go out and they prescribe a med, and it doesn't do what they wanted, so they try another one, and they don't do what they did. And so they keep going and wind up with a bag of 15 medications, and this lady's got to be as loopy as Timothy Leary on LSD. And I don't see how she could even make a decision to cross the street. And,
5: well,
10: and
5: I mean,
10: find
5: she may have been,
10: drug company.
5: Paul, she may have been crazy before she was taking the drugs. And by the way, all these drugs, they supposedly have to go through all these clinical trials, years and years, and then the Food and Drug Administration has to approve them, and that kind of gives them a somewhat of a qualified immunity defense if you sue them, because the government has said they were okay, right?
10: I'd like to see one study, Howie. They don't provide. They will not. It doesn't exist. They don't do it. And as far as, like, these cardiac meds that everybody's on, there's no long-term studies on any of these meds, all these popular meds that people are on. They have no idea. They don't want to know what they're going to do to you in 20 years.
5: Hey, if I had a bum ticker and a doctor said to me, we've got this, it hasn't been approved by the FDA, do you want to give it a shot? I would say, yes, I'll take that. I'll take it. If it's going to keep me above ground for a while, I'll give it a shot. I'm Howie Carr.
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14: Nearly 54,000 cases of chocolate milk have been recalled after customers reported bloated cartons and an unpleasant smell, taste, or texture. Horizon Organic Dairy has recalled certain 12 and 18-pack cartons of its 1% chocolate milk. The product is a popular lunch option for children across the country. Company officials say the milk may spoil prematurely. An investigation is underway to determine the cause. The recalled 12 packs have UPC 7423-650027-00 and Best Buy dates ranging from January 28th through February 3rd, 2027. The recalled 18 packs have UPC 7423-6520-8867 and Best Buy dates ranging from January 31st through February 2nd, 2027. For WNTK and WUVR News, I'm Rob Roberts.
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1: They're done for the day. I'm Lisa Brady, Fox News. The judge sending the jury home again at the Lindsay Clancy murder trial in Massachusetts, but only after responding to a note on day six of deliberations.
3: I want to remind you that you are required to follow my instructions on the law as I gave them to you.
1: Judge William Sullivan repeating instructions on reasonable doubt.
3: If you evaluate all the evidence and you still have a reasonable doubt remaining, the defendant is entitled to the benefit of that doubt and must be acquitted.
1: Once the jury went back to deliberating, defense attorney Kevin Reddington telling the judge,
15: the court has an instruction from the foreperson of that juror that's been working for a week now, saying that there's one juror who refuses to listen to the law that you've given him or her on reasonable doubt.
1: Arguing the judge should consider removing that juror, not just repeating instructions. But the judge says he's not taking sides.
3: I don't feel it's appropriate for me to say I agree with one juror or 11.
1: Instead, asking each juror under oath today if they can follow his instructions. They're due back tomorrow morning. Clancy is using an insanity defense in the 2023 killing of her three children, who were 5, 3, and 8 months old. The Trump administration just asking the U.S. Supreme Court to lift a federal judge's order blocking restrictions on mail-in voting, as that judge considers extending her temporary injunction, with arguments today in Boston.
16: Neither the president nor the USPS may override the authority of the states and Congress or rewrite election procedures weeks before an election.
1: Tamika Simmons is general counsel for a sorority, one of the plaintiffs, arguing a Trump executive order is unconstitutional. The judge pressing a Justice Department lawyer on whether a new postal service system for tracking mail ballots is ready. 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
32: 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The media is not going to tell you that, okay? You're not going to hear that from liberals running for office. Gavin Newsom with that rare praise for the Trump account, because he realizes you're a buffoon if you tried to deny people this opportunity. Are there Democrats out there that are going to do that? Yeah. gas. They're going to say, like, somehow the Trump accounts benefit his family. I don't know. I have no idea. I don't know what the angle is, but the angle is coming. Why? Because if it's good for you and it's good for Trump, it's bad for them. So you'll watch tariff coverage, but what is going to end? Okay, it's going to end with our economy being better and American workers being more valued than they ever have been.
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7: Partial sunshine and humidity back into the air with temperatures in the 70s. A weak front back to the west could mean a passing thunder shower later this afternoon. Otherwise, with fair skies and some fog, we drop back into the upper 50s to lower 60s overnight. Near 80 with partial sunshine on Friday with a northwesterly breeze. And looks like highs in the 70s through the holiday weekend. Best chance of a few pop-up showers will be on Saturday. From the Stormwatch 9 Weather Center, I'm meteorologist Kevin Skorupa.
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5: Welcome to the Howie Carr Show. 774 says, when my crew is working anywhere in Yarmouth or Dennis, I stop in Cape Flats. The pizza's fantastic. Don't forget to mention they also serve adult beverages. I think we have one left. one left. So thank you. I'm glad everybody's interested in buying them. It really is a good place. The pizza's great. The subs are great. Then they do have adult beverages, and you know when it's warm, they got outside dining. It's just a good place. It's a good place, and I hope you got one. And probably that's gone by now. But you know, go to Cape Flats Pizza in Yarmouthport. 844-500-4242, 844-500-4242. Limerick guy says, Pearsall was a good player in his own right. This is Jimmy Pearsall. My mother was hospitalized with him after my birth. My birth depressed her, apparently. She had postpartum depression. He was an American League All-Star twice and won two Golden Glove Awards. No, he was a good player. I never knew my mother was, you know, sick after I was born. And then, you know, one day I was, you know, watching TV with my father, and they said, Jimmy Pearsall has been locked up again for being insane. My father said, yeah, you know, your mother was locked up with that guy. What? I didn't know. Sometimes you find out stuff, you know, about your background in weird ways, and that was one of them. And my mother was fine afterwards. But it's one of those things. I mean, it happens to people. And very, very few women kill their children because of it. 844-500-4242. We have some other stuff to get to here today. I've got the cut. J.D. Vance was eventually asked about Tucker Carlson, his buddy, at the press event at the White House today. We'll play that cut when we finish the chump line. But now it is time for the chump line.

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12: 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Jared, what's the poll question? What are the results thus far?
13: Today's poll question, which you can vote in at HowieCarshow.com, is when will the mistrial be declared? Today, tomorrow, after Labor Day, or no, they'll get a verdict?
12: It's too late for today because they've recessed. They've gone home for the evening. And so I voted all along for tomorrow.
13: Yeah, tomorrow is well in the lead at 52%, 17% for after Labor Day, 6% say they'll get a verdict, and we're down to 25% that said today.
12: All right, J.D. Vance was filling in for Caroline Leavitt, who's resigned to go to work for MAGA Inc., as you know. And he handled the White House press briefing today. And he's been taking a lot of flack for being friends, continuing to be friends with Tucker Carlson, in spite of Tucker's descent into, I would describe it as anti-Semitic rhetoric. I don't think there's any other way to describe it. But so a reporter asked J.D. Vance about Tucker Carlson, and this is his response. Cut 17.
14: Tucker Carlson has called for the president's impeachment and then accused him of trying to jeopardize U.S.-Israel relations. What do you say to those who are uneasy with your close relationship with Carlson and claim that you're avoiding addressing a lot of these issues which may be causing divisions within the GOP?
15: Well, look, I'm not avoiding addressing anything. Everybody knows that Tucker Carlson and I are friends, and I think it's very obvious that Tucker has said some things that I disagree with. He said some things about the President of the United States that I think are just wrong. I think yesterday somebody sent me a clip that said that he would support El Sayed over Rogers. I think El Sayed's a crazy person, and I think whatever your views on Mike Rogers' specific policy prescriptions, I'd like to have a non-crazy person like Mike Rogers representing Michigan in the United States Senate rather than a crazy person like El Sayed. That said, what my attitude towards this, and I try to practice what I preach. And I remember when I became the vice presidential nominee, one of the hardest things for me personally is not when people attacked me, but when people attacked my wife, including friends of hers who knew her heart, who knew what a good person she was. And I remember thinking to myself, what a travesty it is that in the United States of America, we let political disagreements define who our friends are going to be and not going to be. So, yeah, Tucker is a friend of mine. Tucker is a friend despite the fact that we disagree on a number of things. And I'm not going to play the game where I throw friends.

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4: Partial sunshine and humidity back into the air with temperatures in the 70s. A weak front back to the west could mean a passing thunder shower later this afternoon. Otherwise, with fair skies and some fog, we drop back into the upper 50s to lower 60s overnight. Near 80 with partial sunshine on Friday with a northwesterly breeze. And looks like highs in the 70s through the holiday weekend. Best chance of a few pop-up showers will be on Saturday. From the Stormwatch 9 Weather Center, I'm meteorologist Kevin Skorupa.
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5: Just as I'm getting ready to leave, I find my Byrna hat. I should have been wearing it all day with on the Byrna poll questions, but I've got it now, my Byrna hat. 844-500-4242. Just want to play a couple. We're going to still keep taking calls about the Lindsey Clancy, but I wanted to play just a couple of cuts about from the illegal alien crime file. This is from Framingham. Cut four.
6: ICE says they have issued a detainer against the man accused of a deadly assault in Framingham. The agency tells us 43-year-old Flavio Alcantara Dias is an undocumented immigrant from Brazil who came to the U.S. in April 2019. Prosecutors say he admitted on a 911 call to strangling a woman, saying it was by mistake, induced by, by going crazy on drugs. ICE says Alcantara Dias has a previous record of DUI and aggravated assault. On August 27th, police were called to a home on Waverly Street. That's where investigators found a 33-year-old woman unresponsive. Diaz is being held without bail and was due back in court on Friday. ICE is making Framingham police is asking Framingham police to help transfer Diaz. Framingham police told us they were not aware of that request.
5: This guy's using the same excuse Lindsey Clancy doing. He was on drugs. Cut three.
7: It happened happened outside the Cafe Honduras Maya on Northwest 7th Street early Saturday morning. You can still see police tape out back. That's where officers say these three men, Elder Rojas, Dayton Rojas, and Jose Luis Martinez, took offense to someone calling them out when one of them urinated in the parking lot. The victim had a knife, but in the fight, police say one of the men took it and stabbed him several times.
8: You live right next door.
7: This neighbor, who goes by the name Tino, says he's heard about other incidents in the same shopping center. In that restaurant, they've had some problems. It's changed ownership several times, he says. The three men arrested for this incident face attempted second-degree murder charges. One of them, Dayton Rojas, went before a judge today.
5: Cut five.
9: Charged with killing a woman in Lehigh Acres and trying to strangle a second woman went before a judge again today. This is new video of Wycliffe Longin. A judge postponed his hearing since he did not have an interpreter show up. He's accused of killing Amadette Longin in a Lehigh Acres duplex last week. Investigators say he also tried to strangle another woman on Haviland Avenue. Family members tell us Amadette was letting Wycliffe stay with her as he seeked asylum from Haiti.
10: You see her in her driveway sometimes, but nobody ever bothered nobody. I mean, we all keep an eye out for each other here, and that's just concerning.
5: Yeah, I guess it is concerning. He was only strangling the women that Americans could no longer be bothered strangling. 844-500-4242. Cora, you're next with Howie Carr. Go ahead, Cora.
11: Hey, Howie. Thanks for taking my call. I called. This is a response to somebody who called earlier who was talking about Maura Healey's culpability with respect to the abortion bill. And I just wanted to remind everybody that we have a House and a Senate in Massachusetts that delivered that bill to her desk. And everybody who voted for that are equally culpable. I have numbers in the Senate. Only half of the people bothered to show up, and it was 15-4 in favor for the ones that did vote. And in the House, it was 119 in favor and 33 against. And I just hope people will remember this if they want to protect the unborn. I hope they'll remember this in November when people are up for re-election.
5: Cora, that we've been through this before, but the problem is that most of the people in both branches of the legislature who voted for that don't have any opposition.
11: I know. There were a few more Republicans, I think, on the ballot this year, at least up here in Hamilton. We had a few of them that were up there. A couple of them were write-ins. One of them succeeded. One of them did not.
5: Oh, good.
11: So,
5: I was told they didn't even have a roll call vote in the Senate. You know, that they had a roll call vote in the House. That means they put everybody on record. But I think they just did it on a voice vote in the Senate. So, you know, everybody can just say if they're in front of a, Knights of Columbus, they can say they voted against it. If they're in front of the League of Women Voters, they can say they voted for it. It's just cynicism to the nth degree, as always. Thanks for the call, Cora. Lisa, you're next with Howie Carr. Go ahead, Lisa.
12: Hi, Captain. How are you? Thank you for taking my
5: call. Thank you.
12: I'm calling today just because I want to sound off about Lindsey Clancy. You know, I'm getting sick and tired of watching the Commonwealth go into another mistrial after the Karen, following the Karen Reed case. Bottom line is this girl's going to be locked up no matter what. There needs to be some accountability on her half, but on the other hand, she needs mental. She's not right. And I'm just sick and tired of Commonwealth. They're probably going to go again. Never mind about double jeopardy. We're going to spend tons of money, and we're going to totally make all these first responders testify again. For what?
5: You're right. You're right. A lot of people, a couple of texters have mentioned that too. That what really bugs them is that the taxpayers, you and me, are going to get stuck paying for her room and board at Tewksbury State Hospital or some other place for the next however many years. I mean, we're going to be paying, and they and her family raised a ton of money. And what's happening to that money? I assume some of that money is paying Reddington, because Reddington is not a public defender. But you know, I don't know. Why are we on the hook for all this stuff? And why do people believe that she didn't do this herself? I mean, come on. I mean, use your mental ability to just figure it out. Does it make sense that he's going to somehow produce counterfeit, time-stamped, closed-circuit video of himself at the CVS? He's gonna be able to do that, and then he's going to kill the kids, cut her wrists, throw her out the window, and then she's willing to confess that she did it. Does any of this make any sense? Jim, you're next with Howie Carr. Go ahead, Jim.
13: Hi, Howie. How you doing?
5: Good.
13: So I find it ironic that this Don Light will probably end up getting more of a sentence than Lindsey Clancy, number one.
5: You know what, though? You know what they'll say, though, Jim? They'll say, well, she has no prior record. So it's a
13: right,
5: first offense.
13: Right.
5: So we're gonna quaff it.
13: Yeah.
5: We're gonna continue it without a
13: right.
5: finding. That'd be my guess.
13: But the second thing, on a more serious note, I think what she did was so horrific and unnatural that people were looking for another thing that might have happened aside from the obvious that she planned it and she systematically strangled her kids, starting with the oldest. Why'd she start with the oldest? So I get why people don't want to base that,
5: yeah.
13: But that's what happened.
5: I know. I agree. I agree. There's just the, you know, you can wish that it didn't happen, and you can make it a Lifetime movie or a Netflix movie. You know, not a docudrama, but just a made up fictional account. But this isn't fiction. This is
13: right.
5: This is reality. Guys don't do this, and they do it. If they do it, they can't cover their tracks as perfectly as this guy did would have done. Thanks for the call, Jim. I appreciate it. 844-500-4242. Got so many illegal aliens I'm backed up with here. This is El Salvador wanted to check in tonight. Cut 6.
14: Arrested in Leon County yesterday for first-degree murder.
5: Florida.
14: According to the Leon County Sheriff's Office, there was a reported homicide in southwest Leon County yesterday. After further investigation, LCSO arrested this man, Luis Ola Hernandez. That is all the information available right now.
5: Cut 7.
15: Pled guilty to sexually abusing children at a TJ Maxx in Medford 3 times. The Suffolk
5: Medford, New York.
15: Jimmy Harry Velasquez Gomez admitted now to inappropriately touching 3 victims under the age of 11. He's expected to be sentenced in October. Velasquez Gomez has been deported twice from the U.S.
5: Isn't that nice? Medford, New York, not Medford, Massachusetts. Cut 8.
15: Hitchell man affiliated with MS-13 has learned his fate for sexually assaulting a woman at gunpoint. The Nassau DA's office says Jaden Abadi Alfarado Velasquez was sentenced to 25 years to life in prison yesterday. Prosecutors say he harassed the victim over the course of several months and eventually threatened to kill her if she didn't have sex with him in 2023. The 40-year-old was convicted in May.
5: Do you begin to notice a pattern here? Cut 9.
16: A monster. That is how the son of a 77-year-old rape victim describes his mother's attacker.
17: Axel Antonio Espinal Herrera is still in custody on an ice hold without bond. News Channel 8's Emmy Darquia has the update.
18: Today, the victim's son told us he would like the suspect to face jail time in the United States. He described the incident as terrible, and he would not wish it upon
5: Florida again.
19: The monster. How else do you describe a person that attacks an elderly, disabled woman in her home at 4 in the morning?
18: According to arrest documents, a 77-year-old woman from Mulberry was sexually battered in her home Saturday morning. Law enforcement says she tried to get away from her assailant multiple times, but Axel Antonio Espinal Herrera is accused of repeatedly sexually battering her.
20: Some of the things he attempted to do that are so vile, we can't talk about them on television.
18: The suspect is 24 years old and originally from Honduras. According to deputies,
20: Honduras.
18: He was in the country illegally.
20: Oh.
18: The suspect is facing multiple charges besides sexual battery, including possession of cocaine and kidnapping.
5: He's just another Honduran. 844-500. Again, it's got to be the most peaceful country in the Western Hemisphere, because they're all up here. They're all up here raping and murdering and selling cocaine, fentanyl. 844-500-4242. 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
0: Howie Carr is back.
5: (844) 500-4242-774 says, I'll bet the male's voice sounded like Trump's. That'll be in the appeal if she's convicted, which she probably won't.
4: Everybody's always blaming me for everything.
5: 617 says, Reddington was being paid for by Lindsay's parents. And they did have a GoFundMe, right? And they made a lot of money on that, I believe. Until they could no longer pay his fee, he agreed to a government-appointed fee for her representation. How do you read that, Howie? Are you and I paying when you hear a government-appointed fee? Yes. Public defenders. It's like these people in Lawrence. You know, they can't speak English. They're elected Dominican Democrats, and they steal COVID welfare money. And then when they get caught stealing our tax dollars, we have to hire an interpreter for them in the courtroom, and we have to hire a public defender for them to defend them for stealing our money. Oh, and we're also paying for the prosecutors too. It's great. 844-500-4242. Danielle, you're next with Howie Carr. Go ahead, Danielle.
6: Hey, Howie. Love your show. Been listening for a long time. Quick comment on the Clancy trial. So you know why people are making these outrageous conspiracy theories, don't you?
5: Why?
6: Because it's being televised, and because of social media, and thirdly, because people are idiots. I mean, everyone's a sleuth, everyone's a detective, everyone's a legal expert. It's absolutely outrageous. Three children are dead, and this thing needs to just end, and people are stupid.
5: We were better off as a society when all these women were watching soap operas in the afternoon instead of these trials, aren't we? Weren't we?
6: They're treating it like a Netflix series, for crying out loud.
5: Yeah. I know. Someone said they're coming up with these theories like they're doing a quick pick number, for mass millions or something. That's something, too. And at 774 says, you're on to something with the soap opera thing on General Hospital. Luke raped Laura and went on to become a soap opera favorite. These people are nuts. Yeah, I just, I love social media. I'm gonna be on social media soon, like everybody else. I don't watch network TV anymore, but you've got to be a little more skeptical of what you're being told. Just because someone tells you something, it doesn't make it true, unless I'm telling you. You can trust me. I'm not like the others. Fred, you're next with Howie Carr. Go ahead, Fred.
8: Is that me here, Fred? So I'm not a legal person, but it just seems to me the traditional definition of insane or anything like that was where you couldn't tell the difference between right and wrong. If you kill your children and you try to jump out the window, you're basically saying you knew what you were doing. She didn't just go and have a fit somewhere or anything like that as if she was completely out of it. She knew what she did.
5: Fred, you want me to answer what these people that are on TikTok every night would say to you? She didn't throw herself out the window. Her husband threw her out the window. That's what they believe.
8: No, I know. I listen to your show all the time. It's insanity how people are. It isn't that they're making things up. They've bought this story about all what's right and wrong, and it's insane. The country's gone insane. But look, when you look at it objectively, she killed her kids, and then she jumped out of the window. She said, you know, I understand the conspiracy theories, but she did that. Let's just assume she did that. She's guilty. She's not insane. She's guilty.
5: I agree. And I've always thought you could be guilty and insane, can't you? I mean, isn't it possible? Thanks for the call there, Fred. 844-500-4242. 844-500-4242. I will be back in Boston tomorrow. I've had a great time down here on the Cape, at the Mid-Cape Command for the last 5 weeks. Had a great time. And I'm sorry to be leaving all my summer neighbors behind. But, you know, it's one of those things. I hope to be back next year. And this is you only got a few hours left until the end of Friday to get a pre-order, Mass Corruption Volume 2. Mass Corruption, The Texan More, Volume 2. 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I'll see you tomorrow, everybody, from Boston. I'm Howie Carr.
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11: Shoppers in Lebanon remain on alert days after police say three people came into contact with what appears to be an aggressive gray fox or fisher cat. Surveillance footage from one of the businesses captured the initial attack on Sunday. Two more encounters with what police say was likely the same animal took place over the next 24 hours. Lebanon police used their drone to search for the animal by air, but had no luck finding it. Police say everyone in the area should be aware of their surroundings, and anyone scratched or bitten is encouraged to seek immediate medical attention. Wildlife experts say if the animal is rabid, it will likely succumb to the disease in a couple of days. 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
13: Still stalled. I'm Lisa Lucera, Fox News. The jury in the Lindsey Clancy trial deliberates for a sixth day with no verdict, but some drama in the jury room.
26: Jury members were questioned by Judge William Sullivan before he delivered rules on reasonable doubt. He said, should it still exist,
27: the defendant is entitled to the benefit of that doubt
14: and must be acquitted.
26: Defense attorney Kevin Reddington in open court said the issue is one juror not following the judge's rules.
15: My motion is to remove this juror that refuses to listen to your instruction on reasonable doubt.
26: Prosecutor Jennifer Sprague pushed back on that motion.
16: There's no way to determine what the deliberations are, who's correct, who's incorrect, nor should we.
26: The jury will return Friday to try and break their impasse and perhaps reach a verdict.
13: Fox's Grinnell Scott. Authorities in Minneapolis releasing more information after yesterday's deadly shooting in an apartment building. They say the suspect, preliminarily identified as Carlton Johnson, had been investigated in June for displaying a handgun. Court documents show Johnson was facing eviction and had threatened a fellow resident in the months leading up to the shooting. The shooting began just outside the building's entrance during a custody exchange.
17: It appeared it was an arranged exchange of custody at that point in time.
13: Superintendent of Minnesota Bureau of Criminal Apprehension Drew Evans says Johnson shot and killed two people when he went to the ninth floor of the building, but it's not clear if they were deliberately targeted. Johnson was killed in an exchange of gunfire with police. Five others were wounded. The child was not hurt. The Trump administration has again asked the Supreme Court to let it move ahead with restrictions on mail ballots before the midterm elections, even as legal wrangling over the executive order continues in lower courts. And Missouri's top court has blocked the Trump-backed U.S. House map from being used in November and orders it to be put to a vote. 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
29: Stocks rallied as Fed Governor Christopher Waller said that easing inflation could support holding interest rates steady this month, adding that August inflation data will drive September's rate decision. Megacap tech stocks leading Thursday's gains. The Magnificent Seven Big Cap tech stocks rallied across the board, led by Tesla, Meta, and Microsoft. And Bitcoin breaking back above $80,000, sparking a rally across crypto-linked stocks. Shares of trading app Robinhood surged 16.5%, while Coinbase Global, the largest crypto exchange in the States, gained 10%. The monthly employment report for August will be released on Friday morning. The data will impact the Fed's September interest rate decision. The Dow up 624 points, the Nasdaq higher by 366, S&P 500 up 81. That's your Fox Business Report. I'm Hillary Barsky, invested in you.
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1: Fair skies out there tonight. A little bit of a lighter breeze, and that means some fog around by morning with lows either side of 60. Partial sunshine, temperatures up near 80 as we go through your Friday afternoon. Relatively dry as well. Best chance of a couple of showers all the way through the holiday weekend. Looks to be some pop-up showers on Saturday. Temperatures will be in the lower 70s, but it's mid and upper 70s with sunshine otherwise for Sunday and Monday. From the Stormwatch 9 Weather Center, I'm meteorologist Kevin Scarupa.
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35: Welcome back, everyone, to the Grace Curley Show. And thank you so much for joining us. The Athletic has revealed that Diana Russini was found to have violated newsroom standards over her relationship with Patriots coach Mike Vrabel. I don't think any of us are surprised by that. If you follow that saga, which we did, Matt, to a degree, we talked about it a little bit. Matt's a big sports guy, so he could actually really shine in this moment. I think a lot of what we figured out from old interviews of the two of them, obviously the picture that started it all of them at the bar years ago, what she named her son, she named him Michael. I think a lot of this, it was very clear that there was something inappropriate happening here for a sports journalist and a coach. You know what I find to be the big bummer, though, is like there are people who give off villainous vibes, or, you know, hardo vibes or tough guy vibes, and you find out something seedy about them, and it's really, it's not a great loss for the community. But, and Matt, please chime in here if you agree or disagree. Vrabel was really giving off wholesome vibes. Like, he was a former player. He really liked the players. They really liked him. He'd give kind of the, oh, he'd always give this, like, female reporter in the post-game pressers the first question. Like, he was this real gentleman. And he fell from a very high perch, if that makes sense. It's not like someone who we always assumed was an ass, and then it's like, well, yeah, confirmation that he's a jerk. This was the guy who kind of presented himself as this everyman nice guy.
36: No, I don't disagree with you. At the same time, and this might be a little bit different, I guess a different, I don't look at any NFL player as like, oh, they're a wholesome guy or anything. Like,
35: yeah,
36: everybody in the league, from coaching to, you know, the owners themselves, outside of like what they put on as their presentation of who they are, there's got to be something. I mean, the NFL hasn't adorned a lot of, if that's the right word, a lot of wholesome guys out of it. Later on, you find out that they, like Aaron Rodgers doing ayahuasca, just being weird, him and his whole family beef, Robert Kraft and his,
35: you're right. The massage thing.
36: Yeah. So, I mean,
35: Tom Brady, I mean, I someone who I looked at. I thought he could do no wrong. And the longer time goes on, I'm like, oof. He's getting weird. He's getting weird. I still love him, but I can't deny it when people say he's a big weirdo. I'm like, yeah, it does seem to be leaning that way.
36: Yeah, I just wait for the shoe to drop with these guys, because most likely it will, or they're good enough to hide it and it doesn't come out until way after they're done and they're out of public life. So
35: yeah, it's kind of like, you know that expression, where have all the cowboys gone? It's like, where have all the wholesome people gone in our society? There's no one really we can... And people were asking this after Dolly Parton. They said, is there anyone who is universally beloved right now in our country? And it's a good question, Matt. I couldn't think of anyone off the top of my head. I mean, Trebek, we lost Trebek. He was pretty universally beloved. I know he's Canadian, but still, here in America, he had a big fan base. Dolly Parton, but there's not a lot of people now who you can look at. And also, and just to go back to the sports here, it's like no one ever sails off into the sunset. Maybe Drew Bledsoe did it. He's got his little vineyard, you know, and he's having a nice life. But most people, they just stick around, and they just, over time, you start to go, so you're kind of a freak, huh? We were, in the glory days, I miss the times where celebrities, I knew so little about them, athletes, I knew so little about them, and it was just whatever I saw was all I got. And that's all I needed, was a little snippet. Less is more. I don't want to know. We all know too much about each other. I don't want to know your diet. I don't want to know your relationship with your wife. I don't want to know your philosophies on all these things. It's like, just be cool. Just be cool, as Luann once said. But no one can do that anymore. But that's a nice little tie. That's a nice little bow on the Diana Rossini, Mike Vrabel thing. I'm going to say something though here. People might not like this. I thought the treatment that she got compared to the treatment that he got was very unfair. Yeah, this is my little feminist rant for the day. You didn't think I had it in me, did you? I thought it was a little sexist how people made fun of her, made jokes about her. She's a big skank. She's doing this and that. And then meanwhile, he gets to take his wife on vacation and buy her a sweatshirt at the airport. And it seems like he can just go on living his life. I don't like that. And there might be some nuance there that I'm missing. But what I heard and what I saw, it felt very one-sided in the criticism of this woman and the mockery of her versus him. And he seems to be able to just skate, and he's going to go on with his life. Now, another big update for you before we go into what I think is always a fruitful topic on this show, which is the value, not the price. We are going to talk about the price, but I want to talk about the value of a college education, because I've got a list

0: That's right. Mayor Michelle Wu announced that the city of Boston will host the second ever National Urban Rat Summit this fall. So what does that mean? It's going to bring together leading experts, academics, researchers, public health officials, and officials from across the country and the world to advance urban rodent mitigation solutions. The summit will focus on practical, evidence-based approaches to one of the most persistent challenges facing cities, managing and reducing rodent populations. I've spent a decent amount of time in Boston over the course of my life. I mean, I live like 20 minutes outside the city. I have to tell you guys, I've never seen a rat in Boston. And that might be, maybe I am in the minority here. I've never have. I've heard about it. We definitely talk about it enough with New York City because Eric Adams was obsessed with killing the rats. I don't think he even wanted to use, like, the humane, oh, catch him and release type thing. He wanted them dead. Eric Adams did not mess around about the rats. But I didn't know we had such a big problem in Boston that we have to have a rat summit. And I just wanted you all to have that. Mark that in your calendar. Be ready for that. Now, as far as colleges go, we've got a list here from the New York Post. And I'm opening up the lines. It's 844-500-4242. Because whether you have kids, or, you know, your kids have already graduated, they're already moved on with their lives, we're going to talk about, hypothetically, if you could do it all over again, if you could give advice to a young kid, would you tell them at this point to go to college, to get a degree? If so, if there's a degree where you think, hey, if you get a degree in engineering, you can make back your money, that's fine. But when I read you the tuitions of some of these schools, Duke University coming in at number two, $103,975 a year. We've got the University of Southern California at $103,000. We've got Wesleyan coming in at 11 at $101,000. NYU at $100,000. Georgetown University at $100,000. Colgate University, a lot of New York here, at $100,000. And it got me thinking because I know that trade schools are doing really well right now. I know that a lot of people are encouraging the younger populations to get into the trades because while I'm sure it's going to be affected by AI in a pretty dramatic way, they are always going to, or for the time being, they do need people in those fields that can actually do the work. It's not going to be all automated. But there are still people who send their kids to these schools and who allow their kids to pick their own majors and, you know, hope for the best. And in some of these schools, I want to read you this from Fox News. It says, Bad Bunny, Marxism, and Nasty Women among courses offered at Ivy League and elite colleges. So from religion and nasty women to decolonizing French food, students at some of America's most prestigious universities can take courses on Bad Bunny, that was the performer at the Super Bowl this year, Marxism, gender, and even why dancing matters if the world is ending. So that's what's happening at these colleges, at these campuses. And that's on a good day. On a bad day, you've got a bunch of kids running around with buckets sitting on the sprinklers in order to protest Israel. Okay, so, you know, demanding dental dams as they stick it to Bibi Netanyahu. This is what's happening on a lot of these campuses. Not all of them. You know, there are some good schools out there. But on a lot of these campuses, it's indoctrination and it's a really anti-Western civilization approach to academics. And I want to know from the parents out there and maybe from some of the students as well, is it worth it? Do you think it's worth it? 844-500-4242. And again, don't forget about the Rat Summit. I just have to mention that one more time. That's September 23rd and 24th. I wonder if it's open to the public, Matt. Like, I wonder if, do I have to be a leading expert, or can I just be an observer? Can I attend this summit without being, you know, on the board or on the approved list? Can I just go and see what's going on with these rats? That's what I want to know. They ran like rats. We'll be right back.
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8: Oh! Welcome back, everyone. 619 says Tiger Woods fits who you're talking about. I think what you mean is he fits the athlete who we were all rooting for, who couldn't just fade into the sunset and, you know, couldn't leave us on a high note. Yes. For a minute, I thought you meant that he fits the mold of someone who was able to do that and is a hero. And I was like, no, he's had kind of a rough couple months. I thought, see, the thing with Tiger is there's a few people who do this. He tricks me. He's one of these people who every time he turns a new leaf, I think he's really turning a new leaf. But again, Matt, that just goes into how naive I am. I'm a constant believer in people. It's one of my worst qualities. I'm always rooting for people. I'm like, yeah, that's right. That's right. Now you've turned it around. Now you're going to live the life that you should be living. Now you're going to call that Uber driver. Now you're going to know not to drive after you've had too much. And people let me down. People let me down every time. They don't change their spots. And another person said, no one loved Alec Trebek more than Alex Trebek. We will not take any of that slander here. Thank you very much. Marion, you're up next on the Grace Curley Show. Go ahead, Marion.
9: About the Vrabel Rossini thing.
8: Yeah.
9: Betrayal all the way around stinks. But if I understand correctly, he was married at the beginning and she was not. She was in a relationship. She got married while they were having this thing going on. So right there, to do that to another woman, I mean, and again, because I'm a woman and there's solidarity with women, to go out with another woman's husband is just terrible. Not necessarily that it isn't the other way around, but that's why I see it differently as when I first look at it. And then Not that it was wrong. Relationships are bad enough when you're interfering with them. Like, but she wasn't married. He was married, and she turned around and pretty much slapped all women in the face by doing what she did. And that's why I tend to look at it. Not that she should get raked over the coals more than him, but that's why I paid more attention, or not paid more attention. But she left a much more bitter taste in my mouth than he did, and that's probably too because we tend to almost expect it to a certain degree from men. And not from women. And I know that's wrong, but it's
8: no, you know what, Marianne? There was such a good call because there was just a situation like this recently, and now I'm trying to think of it was like a reality betrayal where someone, it wasn't Sandoval. Oh, it was that whole thing with Summer House. I don't know if anyone watches that. It's on Bravo. But there was a girl who betrayed her best friend, and there was the guy, and everyone was saying the same thing. They're like, we kind of expected it from him. He's an ass. He's an idiot. He's a bro. But we had higher hopes. We had higher expectations for her and how she would treat her friend and how she would treat, you know, another woman. So I get what you're saying there. And the timeline, I'm not an expert on the timeline. It's weird. And it goes back a really, I think that was the part of it that made it such a story. When the first pictures came out of them on the rooftop hugging each other, I didn't really care. I was like, somebody cheated on his wife. Like, that's not good. But, you know, there's plenty of scandals like that go around. But then it was when people started digging into, this is a long, torrid love affair between two people. And you're right, it is weird that she got married as this was going on, because then you feel bad for that guy. It's like, why bring him into this? Why loop someone into this messy thing you have going on with Mike Vrabel? I still do think, though, that the reaction she got, as far as their careers go and the professional world, was way harsher than the one he got. Something I always think about with this story with Vrabel is, I don't know how his wife... I would be so... And he's like, oh, yeah, I gotta spend time, you know, I gotta spend some time away with my wife. I would be like, give me half your money. And to quote J.D. Vance and to quote Will Smith, leave my name out of your bleeping mouth. Don't mention me again. Write me a big fat check. And I know everybody's situation is different. Some people are more forgiving than others. And, you know, that's a good thing. That's a good thing. But I don't know. That's, for me, I would just be, to know that you were getting two-timed and to know that you were getting scammed for so long is such a slap in the face. Bob, you're up next on the Grace Curley Show. What's going on, Bob?
10: Yeah, hi, Grace. I just can't help but notice that the amount of hypocrisy of these women that are wearing pink in front of the courthouse, when if this had been the father who had, hypothetically, had a known drinking problem, put his kids into a car, got into an accident, the three children died, they wouldn't be saying, oh, alcoholism is a disease, forgive the father. They would be saying, put the father in the chair.
8: Right, and it's not that by saying that someone should be held accountable, and this is where I think the conservatives have had a misstep in some of these influencers like Matt Walsh. In order to say she should be held accountable, you don't have to then say that postpartum psychosis is not real or that it's made up or that she's lying about it. You can acknowledge both. You can say she clearly was in some sort of mental state, but that doesn't excuse this, and it certainly doesn't mean that no one should be, that she should not be held responsible. And then the other part of it, Bob, which I think is very concerning, is where do you draw the line? I mean, in this case, you say, okay, well, she was dealing with postpartum psychosis, so she was dealing with insanity, but to an extent, isn't everyone who commits these kind of atrocious crimes not all there? Isn't that... I've always found that weird about the insanity plea. And I don't just mean in this Lindsey Clancy case. I mean in general. Because whenever I hear people saying, well, not guilty by reason of insanity, I'm like, how does that not apply to almost everyone who's committing these kind of killings? Who's committing murder? Or pushing someone into the subway? Like... How do then you hold anyone accountable if that becomes a reason to get off the hook? I don't know. And the point you made earlier, by the way, about if this were a man, Joe Rogan made that same point. We can play it when we come back in, and we'll talk a little bit about that. I also, just to switch gears here, thank you for the call, Bob. Just to switch gears here, though, Donald Trump made some comments about the Marky Moulton race, and they were pretty amusing. He's happy about this. That's kind of the funny thing about Seth Moulton, is that you wouldn't think it based off of his background and stuff, but he elicits a lot of anger from people, even more so than Ed Markey. And that goes for Donald Trump, too. We'll play that sound for you when we come back.
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16: Fair skies out there tonight. A little bit of a lighter breeze, and that means some fog around by morning with lows either side of 60. Partial sunshine. Temperatures up near 80 as we go through your Friday afternoon. Relatively dry as well. Best chance of a couple of showers all the way through the holiday weekend. Looks to be some pop-up showers on Saturday. Temperatures will be in the lower 70s, but it's mid and upper 70s with sunshine otherwise for Sunday and Monday. From the Stormwatch 9 Weather Center, I'm meteorologist Kevin Scarupa.
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8: 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I should mention that Kevin Reddington also publicizing that Lindsey Clancy's getting letters of support from all over the world, and he talked about this and, you know, all the people that are standing by her. I don't fault him. Again, this is his job. He's there to defend her. He's doing a good job of it. But I would be lying if I didn't say that I find this whole thing to be extremely unsettling, that so many women are not just acknowledging maybe the failures or the need for better or more accurate help for people postpartum in dealing with postpartum mental issues. But it goes way beyond that. I mean, that's definitely part of it. And then there's just women who say they can understand. Like, it's one thing to say, to look at this situation and say, I've been through postpartum, I've had postpartum depression, and I'm not speaking for myself, by the way, but to say that and say that there needs to be, people need to do better, or, you know, systems need to be in place, or we shouldn't be pumping people full of drugs, that's totally one thing. But to look at the situation and say, I can relate to her, is beyond me. And something that I've kind of avoided talking about to an extent, but I think it's important, is that there's a lot of talk about intrusive thoughts when you're postpartum. And 80% of women, I think it's somewhere around 8%, deal with this. And the thing about an intrusive thought is that it's this thought that there's going to be harm done to your child, whether you drop them or, you know, something bad happens. And sometimes it seems very illogical, but it's actually your brain just overly protecting your child because you're so afraid of them getting hurt. So I think even sometimes fathers have this, where you're taking a baby down the stairs and it's a newborn and you're like, oh my God, I'm so afraid I'm going to drop the baby. That's something where a lot of people have that. But the difference is when people are having that, they're thinking to themselves, oh my God, I would never want this to happen. Oh my God, I'm so afraid of this happening. That's very different from someone who acted on these thoughts and the thoughts were to do harm. Not to avoid harm at all costs, but to actually do that harm to those children. That is what we're talking about. So to say, oh, I relate to her because I also had postpartum or intrusive thoughts, you're not saying what you think you're saying. People are going to take that as you saying you relate to her because you also wanted to hurt your children. And I don't think most women relate to that. I think they might be saying it. Maybe it's a click thing. Maybe it's a, oh, this is trending right now. But I don't think a lot of women relate to that. They might relate to intrusive thoughts. They might relate to postpartum stress or postpartum anxiety or postpartum exhaustion. But what we're talking about is a very rare thing of a woman who murdered her children. And so you shouldn't be publicizing, I don't think, that same Lindsay, I feel ya, or like, yeah. And also, and one of my texters pointed this out, imagine how the kids feel who are watching their moms like, oh, sorry, gotta go cheer on this woman who killed her three kids. And you're like, okay, see you after school. Have fun with that. That's got to be strange as well. Today's poll question is brought to you by Lean. Everybody's talking about weight loss injections because the results are so dramatic. 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Well, that's why doctors created a weight loss supplement called Lean, and the results are remarkable. So get started with 20% off when you enter Grace at TakeLean.com. 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Matt, what is the PQ, and what are the results thus far?
0: And you can vote in the poll question by going to GraceCurlyShow.com. At this point, do you think is the most likely outcome in the Lindsay Clancy trial?
8: Are you so happy, Matt, for when you no longer have to read these? Because every single
0: day
8: I can tell you're like, this is just a mouthful.
0: I'm gearing up to just be done with the Lindsay Clancy trial. That's what I'm getting giddy about. Every day we're getting closer to something that...
8: Maybe there could be a retrial. We could be doing this whole thing over again.
0: Yeah, but hopefully Taylor will be here when that happens. I don't have to talk about it.
8: When we found out... And I don't pretend to know a lot about the legal system, okay? I tell you guys how I feel about certain things, but I'm not a legal beagle. But when I found out that they were going to redo, and I know that's probably not the correct terminology, retry Karen Reed, I was convinced that there was some mistake that had been made, that like someone was getting this wrong or this was April Fool's Day. I'm like, you cannot tell me that I'm going to have to listen to Michael Proctor say balloon knot again. You cannot. And by the way, we didn't end up having to watch him say that again because they didn't end up calling Michael Proctor the second time. I thought in a moment I was not sure about that move. It ended up being the right move by Karen Reed's team. But also to say, I remember being in denial. I was like, there's no way after all of this we're going to do this again. And we did. And it was slightly different the second time around. They didn't go down as many rabbit holes. They kind of kept it a little bit, you know, more to the point. But we could be looking at a second trial of this. I think most likely mistrial now and then a redo. What's the percent on that, Matt?
0: Mistrial with new trial is 40%. Mistrial then plea deal has 49%. Unanimous verdict has 8% and drop charges still has 3%.
8: Yeah, the plea deal, it's not out of the question. It's really not. It's going to depend on whether or not the prosecution thinks they can do a better job the second time around. They at least have the knowledge of what the defense has in their corner and what the kind of case they're going to make. That's pretty huge. But I didn't think their bench was that great. I know it's a really hard case. I wasn't impressed. I didn't think they seemed organized. I didn't think they seemed cohesive in the narrative they were pushing. They were kind of all over the place. They would even say things like, oh, well, you know, just a few days before she was being a good mom and we're not saying she's not a good mom. And I'm like, well, you can't be playing the middle when you're the prosecution. You have to kind of make a choice here. You might not be popular on Instagram with the people following this case, but you got to kind of, you got to plant a flag somewhere and go with it if you're going to try to win a case. That's just my two cents. Let's play this cut of Donald Trump because we had this race here in Massachusetts. It was Ed Markey versus Seth Moulton. And Seth Moulton is such a coward that he wanted to square off against Ed Markey. And the only thing, speaking of, you know, trying to play the middle, never taking a stand, the only thing he was willing to say about Ed Markey, the only criticism he was willing to have was he's old. And it's like, dude, you haven't seen D.C. That's where old people thrive. You ever see those memes where it's like, oh, my 96-year-old father wants to retire, and I told him, no, Dad, it's time for you to run for Senate. That is what's happening in D.C. They're all the people there are ancient. So I'm not saying that it's ideal, but I'm saying you got to have something better than that. You've got to be willing to say one thing you don't like about the guy. He was essentially always saying, like, well, we agree on everything. I'm just younger. Okay. Yeah, young hothead. You're a young buck who who's going to shake up the system. It didn't work. That generational change he kept talking about did not come to fruition. But what I think is funny is watching people's reactions after the fact. There's a lot of people out there who I didn't realize how detested Seth Moulton is among some of these political figures, including the President of the United States. Listen to Donald Trump on this.
3: But we killed that at the Supreme Court. Mr. Attorney General, I really thought we won that. I guess we won a partial. But I saw Markey, Senator Markey. I'm glad Markey won over Moulton. I couldn't stand Moulton. I really couldn't. I mean, Markey, I wouldn't say loves Trump, but Moulton was so bad. And it was nice to see Markey won in a landslide. But I saw Markey during a debate saying, yes, I want men to play in women's sports. So they're still really into that. And I hope they continue, because it's got to be about a 99-1. You know, they say it's an 80-20 issue. I think it's really a 99-1 issue.
8: Yeah, there are a lot of Democrats who are unwilling to ever have, to ever exhibit any common sense, because they're so afraid that the same pitchfork people that came for Seth Moulton when he made the comment about not wanting his daughters to play against boys in sports, that they're going to come for them next. So no one's willing to take a gamble and try to be kind of a Bill Clinton or a blue dog Democrat. I actually think there's a big opening for that. I don't know. I don't know if you had someone who I think has been positioning for it is Rahm Emanuel. He's always popping up. He's always, you know, on some sort of media circuit giving his two cents. But he seems to be one of the only people willing to take those positions and say, yeah, this doesn't make any sense. I'm not going to take the 20 in an 80-20 issue or the 1 in a 99-1 issue. But I wonder how much of a lane he would have. I do wonder that, because is the progressive part of the party, that's like five people part of the party, are they too big now where if you had someone who was an old school Kennedy-style Democrat, is the party too fractured where that person couldn't get enough votes? Even if they won over some independents, even if they won over some Republicans, would it be enough to make up for the AOCs and the Mamdanis and the people who would never go for it? I don't know. And the people who would stay home. I don't know. Now, in the House, this is a report out from Breitbart. House Minority Leader Hakeem Jeffries faces pressure after two Democrats vote with Republicans. So this is interesting. Marie Perez out of Washington and Jared Golden out of Maine, a lot of my Maine listeners would know him, they decided to support the Republican rule that salvaged much of the GOP's September agenda. And so they decided to break ranks here. And this all just kind of goes into what I'm saying, which is the Democrats are having an identity crisis. And it doesn't look like there's any signs of it slowing down. And so now what you have is you have a lot of people who are trying to figure out if they should just push forward with the socialist agenda and hope that all these people win and that maybe they take pity on them. Like maybe they take pity on Chuck Schumer or Hakeem Jeffries. Or are they going to put a stop to it? It does seem like they're just along for the ride. I wanted to play, though, as we talk about these races, as we talk about the midterms, there's an element of both parties where you have to put up with people who might not be ideal. Like Trump just said about Ed Markey. Ed Markey couldn't be further from Trump. But in the case of Markey versus Moulton, he's going to choose Markey. Well, I think a lot of Republicans are going to be dealing with that in Maine, where you're looking at a Troy Jackson, and you're going, I definitely don't want that. But you're looking at a Susan Collins, and you're not very impressed with her either. But you should go for Susan Collins, because the alternative is so much worse. And what I was very impressed with, and I talked about it yesterday, but I want to play it today, is I love Susan Collins with this guy from Politico talking about Troy Jackson. Can I get cut three, please?
21: Should the circumstances of his personal life and his the mother of his children be relevant to this campaign? Is that fair game, do you think?
22: Well, I'm not going to bring up the fact that the mother of his two children is his second cousin. I don't know whether people know that or not.
8: I love that. I love that, Matt. I think that is so Trumpian. And I think that you wouldn't expect it. She's got that old lady, you know, she's got that little voice, and, you know, she's very, very concerned with being fair, or with sometimes, you know, being the voice of reason, and she's by no means a Trumper. So to hear her take that from the top rope, as they say, come out with that and say, I'm not going to mention the fact that he had children with his second cousin. It's beautiful. It's like, remember when Trump used to say that? I'm not going to call him Meatball Ron. I know he doesn't like that, so I won't call him Meatball Ron. It's a great thing. It was just it was a beautiful moment for her. Hey, here's some breaking news for you guys. Maria Bartiromo out at Fox News after 12 years. My mom's going to be devastated by this. Devastated. Effective today, Maria Bartiromo is no longer with Fox News Media, the company announced. We thank Maria for her work over the last 12 and a half years and wish her all the best on her next chapter. Mornings with Maria. Weekday Fox Business Network show aired Thursday morning. It will be replaced with Mornings with Fox Business. This is a huge loss for Fox. People love Maria. And not just because she's so beautiful, which she is, by the way, but because she's really good at what she does. She has a lot of good guests on. She has a lot of connections on the Hill. That's a big loss for Fox. I'm curious what happened there. I don't think we're getting the whole story. We'll be right back. Stay with us. It's the Grace Curley Show.
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8: Welcome back, everyone, to the Grace Curley Show. I guess Abdul El Sayed in Michigan is trying to woo the Jewish voters there by trying to convince them that everything he's ever said, it's not what he meant. He was taken out of context. Don't believe that guy. Don't believe the old me. That was me in a V-neck from 2 years ago or 2 days ago. I'm in a new V-neck now. I'm in a new black V-neck. And I'm here with a different story to tell. Sure, I said hurt people as an excuse for anti-Semitism and as the excuse for terrorism, but that's not really what I meant. Yeah, sure, did I have some tweets that maybe taken out of context don't look so good coming on the 25th anniversary of 9/11, but that was the old me. This is the new Abdul. Whether or not Jewish Democrats are going to believe him in Michigan, it's going to say a lot, because if they do believe the new and improved version of Abdul, then I there's nothing I can say to that. This is a man who's made it very clear, abundantly clear, how he feels, not just about Israel. If you think it's just about Israel, then you are not paying attention. He's made it clear how he feels about Jewish people, how he feels about the United States of America, how he feels about white people. The guy is obsessed with white people. I saw a clip of him yesterday where he was talking about how he was talking to black voters, and we know he's having trouble with black voters. And he was asked about his socialism, or being called a socialist, and he said, white people like to say I'm a socialist. I'm like, why do I keep catching strays here? Huh? Why are the white people... I've never seen someone, and I've seen a lot of these Democrat politicians, okay? And I understand they're going for clicks. I understand that they want to be relevant. But the hate that this guy has for white people specifically, people who might be like J.D. Vance's papa, it's unlike anything I've ever seen. And what I think is very strange about him is he was kind of billed as like, oh, he's going to be this, oh, he's a political genius, and he's like Mamdani, he's just very suave and politically astute, and he's like Obama, and if he wins, he's going to be a presidential contender. And sure, there are people I disagree with and really detest who I can still acknowledge are good politicians. I haven't really seen that with this guy. What I've seen is somebody who has a lot of anger towards the majority of the people in this country and can't seem to get a handle on it enough to convince them otherwise. And I'll give you a couple of examples. The comment about J.D. Vance's papa, that was one of them. To decide to then attack Usha Vance, that was another one. The comment about the circumcision with Jesse Waters. Yes, was it a funny moment? Yes, did we all play it and dunk on it? Sure, but it reveals something else. Feels a real lack of discipline when you're at this level. And what he's supposed to be doing right now, any strategist would be saying, hey, you've got the crazy vote. You've got the Jew-hating, Democrat, radical, progressive, young people, socialist vote. You've got them down pat. They're not going for Mike Rogers. You don't have to worry. They're energized. They're ready to come out and support you. What you've got to get now are the not crazy votes. So focus on that. But he can't help himself. He seems to really want the validation from the crazies. And so when he gets on there, rather than having some discipline and saying, I could make a comment about circumcision, but I know that's going to be clipped, and I know I'm going to get dunked on, and I know he doesn't have that. And the reason he doesn't have that, the reason he doesn't have that restraint and that discipline is not just because he's a newbie. It's because the hate he has for this country and for a lot of people in it, it's too hard to hide. It's too big to hide. It's too prevalent to hide. It's bubbling to the surface at all times. I'll see you tomorrow.
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11: A federal judge has ruled that a previously unhoused man has standing to sue New Hampshire's Attorney General over the state's anti-loitering law. Robert Clark, represented by the American Civil Liberties Union of New Hampshire, filed the lawsuit in the U.S. District Court for the District of New Hampshire in September of last year. Clark said he faced repeated threats of prosecution from Concord police during his years of homelessness as officers enforced the state's loitering statute against him. The lawsuit states that the loitering statute is unconstitutionally vague and violates the 4th and 14th Amendments by denying due process and allowing the government to conduct unreasonable searches and seizures, and also that it disproportionately targets the homeless population. 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
13: Deadlocked. I'm Lisa LaSera, Fox News. The jury in the Lindsey Clancy trial went home after a six-day of deliberations without a verdict. As defense attorney Kevin Reddington blamed one juror for holding up the process, claiming that person is not following the court's instructions when it comes to reasonable doubt.
14: If we come back here in a half an hour with a mistrial because of a juror that has just spurned the instructions of this court, it's a shame. It's a real shame.
13: Plymouth County Assistant DA Jennifer Sprague.
15: There's no way to determine what the deliberations are, who's correct, who's incorrect, nor should we attempt to, because that's part of deliberations.
13: Clancy has admitted to strangling her three young children in 2023, but her defense says she suffered from postpartum psychosis. Prosecutors say she knew what she was doing. The Missouri Supreme Court has unanimously blocked new congressional districts backed by President Trump from being used in the November election and has ordered a statewide vote on whether to uphold or reject the new map. The Trump administration is asking the U.S. Supreme Court to lift a federal judge's order that blocks restrictions on mail-in voting.
27: The administration wants the Supreme Court to lift a temporary block issued by a federal judge in Boston, who's considering an extension.
28: The Postal Service's responsibility is to deliver ballots, not determine who may vote.
27: Tamika Simmons is general counsel for a sorority, one of the plaintiffs arguing the Trump executive order is unconstitutional. Under the changes, states would upload lists of eligible voters to a new online portal, which would track mail-in ballots. But it's not clear when that would be fully operational.
13: Fox's Lisa Brady. North Carolina is set to begin sending ballots to voters who requested them. Former Fox Sports analyst Mark Sanchez expected to plead guilty to charges ahead of a trial stemming from a fight last October outside an Indianapolis hotel where he was stabbed. America's listening to Fox News.
0: Hear that? That's Alka-Seltzer, the sound of fast heartburn relief. 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Next time, when that burning feeling comes on strong, don't wait. 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Try Alka-Seltzer. 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
22: Fair skies out there tonight. A little bit of a lighter breeze, and that means some fog around by morning with lows either side of 60. Partial sunshine, temperatures up near 80 as we go through your Friday afternoon. Relatively dry as well. Best chance of a couple of showers all the way through the holiday weekend. Looks to be some pop-up showers on Saturday. Temperatures will be in the lower 70s, but it's mid and upper 70s with sunshine otherwise for Sunday and Monday. From the Stormwatch 9 Weather Center, I'm meteorologist Kevin Skorupa.
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0: Folks, please listen to me. 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